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7: All right, so each week during the football season, we take the four most popular games, the four games that we're most interested in. We always got the Rams in there. We're going to always try to get the Raiders in there.
8: Try.
7: Occasionally, we'll throw the Chargers in there.
9: And then you don't got to do that.
7: The big games of the week, and we got a full slate. So DeMarco has weighed in with his picks. So, Greg, you're going to read DeMarco's picks?
8: Andy.
10: All right. No, Greg is going to do it.
8: Oh,
10: I decided to do it.
7: Andy's going to do his own. And
9: Can I have him?
7: We got a full slate. So you need to send DeMarco.
8: I will send DeMarco's. Okay.
9: And I'm going to make him all the opposite because he hates my football takes.
7: We're going to start with the game that's getting ready to kick off here in just a little bit. It's the Seahawks at home. They are 3-9. And by the way, these are with spreads and confidence points. 4 is the game that you're most confident with. 1 is the one that you have the least confidence in. And then we'll add up the points weekly and then over the course of the season, and we will have some sort of prize that never gets paid out because that's how this works on the
8: I won last one, which was the first one with you guys, and I was like, wait, I never got paid on that. So
7: we will take care of that for sure. All right, as the defending champ, Laura, you are going to go first, and we've got the Seahawks at home, 3.5-point favorites over the New England Patriots.
8: I will definitely take the Seahawks here, and I'm going to take them with a confidence of a 1, though.
7: A 1 for Seattle, and Laura will go to Funch next. Funch, same game for you.
11: I'm going to take the Pats because usually teams don't win on ring night. Yeah, so
9: I like it.
11: What's the spread again?
7: 3.5.
11: Yeah, Pats, 3.5. Yeah, plus 3.5. I'll take Pats.
7: 1 through 4, what's your confidence?
11: Ooh, I'll take a 3 because, like I said, the champs never win on ring night in every sport.
7: New England at 3 for Funch. DeAndre is our next. He's back in the social room. D, what do you got? 3.5-point favorite Seahawks over the Pats.
12: So I think I'm going to roll with the Pats. Nick Imanwori is out tonight for the Seattle Seahawks. I don't know what their secondary is going to look like, especially with Tariq Woolen out there. He's over there with Philadelphia. Give me the New England Patriots. I'll make that one my 2, though.
7: New England.
9: I like the ball knowledge. Listen to him.
7: Andy.
10: I am going to take the Seahawks. I understand the ring night thing, and that can be a pattern. I also believe this team is sick of hearing about the Rams.
7: I agree.
10: And nobody talking about them at all. It's in Seattle. That is a hard place to win on the road. I'm going to take it as a 2.
7: Seattle at 2, and Greg in DeMarco's seat.
9: So should I do the opposite of DeMarco?
8: You're not, no, because then I will not hear the end
9: He's going to come on at 5:30, and I'm going to tell him that I took the opposite. No, he's got the Seahawks at 3. Totally agree with that, by the way. I think the Patriots take a huge step back this year because that schedule that they had last year, was just
8: weak.
9: It was super weak.
7: I agree.
9: So I think Seattle's just a better team, and I like I do actually like what Sam Darnold's been doing.
7: I'm going to take Seattle as well to kind of round out the first game, and mostly because of what you just said and what you said, which is I think Seattle is the first team in a very long time that can come in as the defending Super Bowl champs and feel disrespected. That it's like, hey, we just won the Super Bowl, and everybody's talking about the Rams and the Niners and this team and that team, and everybody feels like Seattle somehow got lucky. They didn't get lucky last year. They were really, really good, and they're bringing back a lot of their guys, the same head coach, that same killer defense. So I'm going to take Seattle all the way at the top.
9: But if you go back in time, I know we're still just doing this real quick, but the last Super Bowl champs have been like the Chiefs, the Eagles, the Rams, yeah. The Chiefs, the Eagles. Like, it hasn't been a lot of different teams.
7: Nope.
9: They're the first team that's really kind of like found their way in the last, what, 10 years?
7: Yeah, it's the Chiefs and the Pats kind of locked there. And yeah. Then there was the Steeler moment for a while. It's been a very small group of teams along the way. All right.
9: Bunch, along the way.
7: You're one. Bunch, game number two. The Rams and the Niners tomorrow. Rams 3.5-point favorites. Technically a Rams home game, but obviously a neutral site. What do you got, Funch?
11: I got Rams. Rams has my number 4.
7: All the way up.
11: I think they're gonna beat the Niners by at least 10.
7: Ooh.
11: It's gonna be a beatdown.
7: Going big.
11: Down under.
7: All right. DeAndre.
12: So if DeMarco was here right now, he would literally give me that look because he knows what I always do.
8: Go against us.
12: I'm taking the 49ers, baby. That Kyle Shanahan system. I'm just taking them. You know, I think the Rams are going to win, but I think the 49ers are going to cover. So I will make that one my 4.
7: Ooh, at the top. All right.
9: If you're going to do it, he's right. If you're going to do it, you'd go the complete opposite way of every, because everybody else is going to say Rams 4.
10: As Chris would say, you lean into the bit.
9: Right. No, get your points.
10: I am going to take the Rams. I believe in the power of sleep science. I've been a big believer in this for a long time, and I'm going to take it as my 3.
7: All right. L.A. in the 3. DeMarco.
9: DeMarco, obviously, huge 49er fan. He takes the Niners in the 4.
7: Sure.
9: He takes Rams 4.
7: Rams 4, not a big surprise there. I'm up next. I'm going to take the Rams, but the one team that the Rams play every single season that I never feel good about it, mm-hmm. I never feel good about any Rams-Niners matchup ever, I'm going to take the Rams, but I'm going to put them all the way at the bottom because I think this is literally a coin toss sort of game. And the 3.5 points, I'd be surprised if it was any more than that, despite Funch's bold 10-point prediction. So give me L.A. all the way at number 1. And then Laura, round out game number 2.
9: Wait, well, at 1? You're taking a 1
8: yeah,
9: for
8: Yeah, he's taking a 1.
9: Rams. Wow.
7: Yeah.
8: Going he took low. A 4 with Seahawks.
9: This is not a coin flip this year. It's a real pick.
7: Well, once I'm out of it by week 3, then I start throwing points. That's how I do it. Yeah, Laura, you're up next.
8: All right, so everybody knows my bit. It's always Rams 4, so I'm going to go with the Rams 4. And also, DeAndre, you didn't win last year, so I don't know how good that whole going against the Rams is going to go for you this year.
7: All right, Laura's got the Rams, and she's the defending champ, so you can follow her if you'd like. Game number 3, Bills, a road favorite, 1.5 points. At the Houston Texans, kind of a, I don't want to say a make or break year for CJ Stroud, but kind of an interesting year for CJ Stroud. DeAndre, you're batting lead off on this one. Bills, 1.5-point favorites on the road at Houston.
12: The Texans got the best defense in the NFL. I'm going to take the Texans. I'll make that one my 2.
7: You already have your 2 in New England.
12: Okay, then give me that one my 3.
7: You're at 3.
9: Come on, DeAndre.
7: Okay. Houston at number 3. AK.
10: I am taking the Bills. You mentioned how it's a make it or break it season for the Texans. They seem to be regressing as a team, and a 1.5-point spread is pretty close to a pick 'em.
7: Mm-hmm.
10: And you're just saying you think the Bills are going to win on the road. That's what I'm saying. That's my 4.
7: Oh, Andy's got Buffalo all the way at the top. DeMarco Farr.
9: I'm more disappointed that the Raiders are not being picked in this week. That seems really weird to me. But either way, so he also likes the Texans. He has his Texans at a 2. I'm totally against him on this. I like the Bills in this game because the Texans, to your point, the last time we saw C.J. Stroud, he was throwing interceptions all over the field. The defense, very, very good, DeAndre, but C.J. Stroud is what does this. And no, Tank Dell, hurt again. That's a big part of their offense. I love the Bills in this.
12: They still got Nico Collins, though, man. And yeah, they still got Dalton Schultz. And with see how their running game is going to be.
9: They still got C.J. Stroud.
12: Because they got David Montgomery as well.
9: The place. Yeah.
7: Talking about make or break years, I don't know if anybody's on more of one right now than Josh Allen. And not that he's going to lose his job or anything, but they got a new stadium. They've got a new head coach. They moved off of a coach that obviously had a great deal of success. They regressed last year with that loss in Denver that they should have won that game. And I think this is we've got to make a massive leap forward, or we got to change. We got to really think about changing stuff.
10: There's going to start being some, maybe he is the problem chatter.
7: Yeah.
10: Whether accurate or not, that's going to start.
7: Last year, and Chris and I have argued about this 100 times, but last year was the first time when they got eliminated from the playoffs, you're like, yeah, that was Josh Allen's fault. And I think it's the first time that's happened, but it did happen. I think this year could be a little different.
9: Brandon Cooks caught that ball, so that would have changed everything.
7: I agree, but that was not a classic Josh Allen performance. Laura, who do you got? Buffalo, Houston.
8: All right, so this one was my toss-up. I was really leaning towards the Texans, but because of Josh Allen and all the pressure that he has to perform, I think he's going to come out strong in his first game. So I'm going to go Bills 3.
7: Bills 3, Buffalo at 3. Funches.
11: My Buffalo Bills, they're kind of like fool's gold to me. Like the stuff that you pan out at Knott's Berry Farm. That little stuff that you do at Old Town.
10: Gold Pirate.
11: Fool's gold. Yes. They're always in it every year. Everyone always says, hey, this is their year. This is going to be this year. They never, never, ever win.
7: Why did you answer that question as an old-timey prospect?
11: Because that's the kind of guy. Come on over here.
8: Yeah. So what's your pick?
11: But anyway.
7: The gold panning analogy.
11: And anyway, and also I'm a little.
9: Can we make ChatGPT with Funchy as a gold pan?
11: And also I'm a little concerned about Josh Allen marrying this Hollywood starlet.
10: Wow.
11: So, yes, I am worried about that.
9: You're upset about Haley Steinfeld?
11: Yes, I am.
7: That makes one.
10: She's the new Taylor Swift.
11: You know, she's going to come in and be like, hey, honey, I lost this rollout to Emma Stone, and he's going to have to take the, you know, be angry too, and have to take it out on the football field and lose or whatever.
7: I hate Emma Stone all of a sudden.
11: I don't know. I'm just saying.
7: Gold miners and Emma Stone.
11: I'm just making up stuff in my head.
9: Every gold miner is named Pete, right? So, like, you see Pete from that one?
11: Houston Texans, I'll take the -1.5, and then it's going to be my one because I don't feel so confident about it.
7: All right.
11: I like the storyline.
7: Houston at one. We've got the
9: Prospector Pete.
7: That's amazing. Now I'm never going to see Josh Allen and not think of Prospector Pete. Hey, there's gold in them hills. He's got a little pickaxe on his shoulder.
10: That Haley Stanfield, she's ruining football, I tell you.
7: Women weaken legs.
10: He's got to get away from her.
9: He finds a gold. He's like jumping up.
10: She was overrated in sinners, I tell you.
8: Always blame the woman, not the man finishing the job. Okay.
7: All right. Everybody's got either their two left. Everybody's got the one or two left. This is our last game. Broncos on the road in Kansas City. Patrick Mahomes expected to play after having his season-ending injury last year. Chiefs 2.5-point favorites at home against a team that a lot of people are picking to win the AFC, the Denver Broncos, and it is one. Andy, you're batting leadoff on this.
10: This was a tough one to figure out, really just because it's hard to win on the road in Arrowhead. But the Chiefs have been a mess throughout training camp. You know, we think Mahomes is going to play, but not sure. I'm taking Denver to pull the road upset. But it's my one.
7: Denver at one, DeMarco.
9: So DeMarco is wrong, but I agree with Andy. Greg agrees with Andy that Denver, with their defense, with Patrick Mahomes coming back, and you don't really know what he's going to look like. They do have a little bit of better. They got Walker that came over here.
10: Yes.
9: They have Rashee Rice, who's playing, even though he probably shouldn't be. There's a lot of things that are going well for the Chiefs, but DeMarco has the Chiefs as his one, but Greg says that Andy is right, and it's Denver with...
7: I'm going to take Denver at my two for all of the reasons. I think this is an incredibly close game, and I'll take the team that's getting the points. And Mahomes thing is
9: just coming back. I can't imagine he's Patrick Mahomes.
7: Yeah, Denver at two for me. Laura.
8: Okay, all of you guys are right on both sides, and that's why it was hard for me. But it is Patrick Mahomes, so I'm going to go with the Chiefs, too.
7: KC at two for Laura. Funches.
11: I'm going to go with Patrick Mahomes. I've kind of been working on that, too.
7: Okay. That was like half prospector.
11: Yeah. Patrick Mahomes.
9: Oh, no, so that's Patrick Mahomes.
11: Yeah, Patrick Mahomes.
7: You need more frog.
11: Okay, yes. I'm trying to work on my Patrick Mahomes.
7: Look, I understand. You got to work on a new
11: I know. Man. I got got to do it. I got to have a long drive like you. Like that's what I'm saying.
0: With Stetson Bennett. Took a little time to find it. And once you find it, it feels right.
11: I'm going to take the Chiefs like 1-2. Yeah, he does.
7: All right, D, finish this off here. KC or Denver?
12: I'm going to take the Chiefs as well. It's at Arrowhead. All day. I mean, you know what happens over there at Arrowhead. So, yeah, I make that one my one.
7: All right. KC at one. There we go. Week one in the books. We'll add them all up. We still owe Laura. I think I still owe Emily a prize from like 3 years ago. So, we'll, I'm happy to do it. We will find out a way to get it done. A little straight up is coming up next. And I'm just telling you, you might be a little surprised at the straight up that I got in store for you. That's coming up next. Andy's in for DeMarco. It's DeMarco and Travis, ESPN LA.
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2: Week one of the NFL season is here, and they are opening down under, the Rams and the 49ers from Melbourne, Australia, to kick off the Rams 2026 season. Now, Rams fans are going to have to wait at least one more week before they get their first second look at Aaron Donald. Of course, Aaron Donald back officially with the team, but head coach Sean McVay announcing that Donald will not travel to Australia and will not play in the season opener against the San Francisco 49ers. So for at least one week, the opponent doesn't have to deal with both Myles Garrett and Aaron Donald coming after their quarterback. The Rams, of course, looking to get back to that NFC Championship game, looking to get back to the Super Bowl for the first time since 2021. With Wednesday's Rams Report, I'm Travis Rogers.
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2: All right, we'll get to prospector punches in a minute. Talk a little straight up for a second. And this is, I think there's a misconception about me out there.
12: Like, hold on. Wait.
2: Punches
12: YouTube chat said, has the prospector.
2: It's just amazing. It's just amazing. So good.
13: He hasn't seen it. I was like, look at your text.
2: It's amazing. They got the overalls and the red shirt. It's just everything. Everything about it is.
0: Fool's gold.
7: It's a picture of Josh Allen. This is so good.
2: It's perfect.
7: Sorry to interrupt. It's true.
2: You're fine.
13: One day, me and Josh Allen are going to go Knott's Berry Farm and do that. Daily Seinfeld.
2: Why is Josh Allen built like Luigi from Mario Bros.?
7: That's the Prospector Pete.
14: Prospector Pete from Toy Story.
2: Yeah. My goodness, that's amazing.
7: Oh, so good.
2: I don't hate the Angels. Contrary to what a lot of people think about me, I had my issues with Angel ownership and certain layers of Angel management that I thought was horrible at what they do, and had taken a team that, when Mike Socha was there and doing a lot of what he was doing, was perennially successful and operated like a more traditional team, and then new ownership came in and everything went haywire. Well, new ownership is coming in again, and the Moreno era has, you know, mercifully come to an end. I think that they're at a really interesting spot right now. And there's a great piece from a writer named Kent Babb on ESPN.com today about Mike Trout and about his journey from the next Mickey Mantle to where he finds himself right now, which is towards the end of his career and still a good player, but certainly not the player he was when he was racking MVPs and one of the best guys that we've ever seen. Certainly one of the best guys that I've ever seen. And there's also some rumors out there and some speculation that maybe with the change in ownership, that finally the idea of giving Mike Trout an opportunity to play in some games that matter is more realistic than it's ever been before, because Stan Kroenke and the management group that he brings in has no connection to Mike Trout. And not in a bad way, I don't mean that, but and Mike Trout was clearly very loyal to Artie Moreno, and Artie Moreno clearly made Mike Trout, you know, a half a billionaire. It's time to move on. It's time to allow Mike Trout to go play in games somewhere else if he would like to, because he's a 10-5 guy. He can veto any trade that's out there, but the Angels are not close to being a championship caliber team. They're not close to being a playoff caliber team. Mike Trout, the clock is ticking very loudly on his career. Give him a chance to go somewhere else and play in some games that matter, because it'll allow you, you're not going to rebuild your franchise on a Mike Trout trade because he's very expensive and he's at the end of the line, but it's ripping that Band-Aid off once and for all, starting all over. It's good for him. It's good for you. Make the big, hard decision and move on from Mike Trout, because you finally can, and I think everybody would understand.
15: I don't even know, though, if you can frame it as give Mike Trout a chance. He's had plenty of chances.
7: Right, I'm with
14: you. Yeah, even like, want
15: I mean,
14: out.
15: You know my theory for years. He was suffering from Stockholm syndrome, and he fell in love with his captor and refused to leave because this is where he wanted to be. Like, from his perspective, if you haven't left by now, why would you all of a sudden decide to leave when it may get better?
2: I don't disagree with what you're saying. In fact, I agree entirely with what you're saying. However, I think while terribly misguided, he was loyal to Moreno. Okay, I think that because Artie Moreno paid him every, and it's one of the few things that I think that Angel management group got right. They never let Trout get anywhere near an open market. Never. Like, they took care of him way early every single time it came up, which I think was the smart thing to do for the best player in the franchise history. But his loyalty is not to Stan Kroenke. His loyalty, I don't think, is to the Angel organization necessarily, because he's the best player to have ever worn that uniform. He probably will be for a very, very long time. And almost every player moves on to another spot. It's not like, you know, there's not a lot of George Brett's and Derek Jeter's anymore. People move on and go to different places. Going to a new place, I would think, to your point, Andy, about the Stockholm syndrome, I think that there's probably some truth to that, but the captor's gone. The gate is unlocked, and I just can't
15: stomach
2: the idea.
15: So if he can't be captured by Artie Moreno, he doesn't want to be captured
7: at
15: all?
7: Yeah, because if he's 34 years old and he's been here for so long and he didn't want to leave, and now it's about to get better. We got new ownership.
2: It's not going to get better on his timeline.
7: No, it's not. But at the same time, you're also going to start bringing in people that possibly could.
2: Why would you
7: leave now?
2: Because,
7: and who's going to take him?
2: A lot of people will take him as long as they don't have to pay for all of it.
7: So is Kroenke going to pay for all of his contract?
2: He's going to have to anyway. He's not, not going to have to pay for all of it, but he's going to have to pay for at least a decent portion of it. This is just the way that it works in baseball.
7: Like, how much do you think you would get for Mike Trout?
2: That's not the point. Yeah. The point isn't to get something for him. The point is to move on to another era. The point is to start fresh with a new regime and basically wipe the entire decks clear and give Mike Trout an opportunity to go play in some games
15: don't think
2: that matter.
15: He wants that opportunity.
2: You think he's that uncompetitive to just out the clock on a garbage team?
7: He would have left a long time ago if he was competitive.
2: No, you guys are missing the most important part. The guy that made him a 500 millionaire. I understand the loyalty to that person. I don't agree with it, but I understand it.
15: But
2: he's gone now.
15: Okay, it's not like Mike Trout was some controversial player to pay.
2: Right.
15: Like, it's not like Artie Moreno was the only guy who would have paid Mike Trout that much money.
2: Agreed.
15: Anybody else would have.
2: I agree.
15: He didn't want to leave.
7: I think he wants to stay in Anaheim. I think he is, and that's who he wants to be.
2: I don't think Mike Trout is a three-dimensional thinker. Okay, let's leave it like that.
7: We've had our conversation about baseball players.
2: I think he saw a man who took care of him, and he repaid the loyalty by saying, as long as you're here, I'm here. I think it's literally as simple as that.
7: I mean, it could be very much like a Shohei thing.
2: I think it's, you took care of me, and I'm going to take care of you. Despite all of the terrible decisions they made, that they had a relationship.
15: So he only, by this framing, he only views taking care of me through the paycheck. And nothing else, because from a baseball perspective, he didn't take care of Mike Trout at all.
2: No, from the baseball's perspective, you're right. But I think it's one of these, you paid me he's still one of the highest paid players in the league.
7: He's still got a couple of years on his contract, too.
2: More than a couple. It's more than a couple. But that's sunk cost. It's not coming back. The money's gone.
7: Right.
2: But I do think
7: it gets paid no matter what.
2: What the Angels need to do. And by the way, having a second team in this town that's really good and interesting is good for everybody. Build a new ballpark. You look at the management staff he has in most of his teams. They don't turn over very much. Find the management group that you want. Let them go to work. And let Mike Trout, if he would like to go somewhere else, move on from
15: it. Travis, I feel like, because you've been talking about this for years, I feel like you've been trying to do a radio intervention for Mike Trout for a long time. He doesn't want to go.
7: So it just seems
2: maybe. I find it so hard to believe that he is entirely comfortable with being on the worst team in the league for the entire last two-thirds of his
7: The only
2: career.
7: Way I can see it happening is if Stan Kroenke sits him down and says, hey, we love you. You can stay here as long as you want. But I think it's time to move on. We have to move you on so we can start fresh.
2: That's how I would open the conversation.
7: You going to him saying it's time to go.
2: You guys might be right and I might be wrong, but I can't imagine that Mike Trout is so non-competitive to just say, I'll just be bad for literally his entire career minus 1 year. Like, that just seems really bizarre to me I'm good. I don't ever want to play a game in October.
15: He's had so many opportunities and reasons to leave.
2: Plenty of reasons. Plenty of reasons for sure. 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
7: Mebben.
2: Right, you don't say the second R, I believe. 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
2: All right, so we are going to the site of the Rams game tomorrow, which you can hear right here on ESPN LA. Pregame show starting at 3:30, and then, of course, all the play-by-play. JB will be on the play-by-play. Maurice will be by his side, and my partner in crime, the man on the sidelines, DeMarco Farr, joining us from Melbourne. How are you feeling, my friend?
21: I'm good. It's starting to kick in. I think I'm getting ready to fall asleep. What's happening?
7: I like the hat, DeMarco. That's a great looking hat.
21: Thank you. It's covering up by my lack of a haircut.
2: So let's start with the thing that we've been talking about for literal weeks. How was the trip? How do you feel right now?
21: You know, I feel pretty good. I'm keeping the LA schedule like I'm doing the show with you guys. So I'm trying to keep that body clock the same, just like the team is doing. So I feel pretty good right now, but I know I'm going to crash later on.
15: Did you have one of those great beds on the plane that we saw?
21: Hell no. Come on, AK. Homeboy. We're in the back.
15: I mean, were you in a seat that could recline?
7: Were you upstairs? Were you downstairs?
21: What do you call it? It's three, four.

0: for three. It's the biggest plane I've ever seen. It's a double-decker. So all the players and coaches, all the important people were upstairs. They had the capsules. The first guy I saw when I walked in was Myles Garrett, and he was already laying down by the time I got on the plane. So I'm expecting the same seat. You go back, and I was seat number 82, so as we get to the 60s, 70s, those seats changed quite a bit.
1: So was everybody...
0: It became coach really fast.
1: So was everybody sleeping on the plane? I know you're all trying to stick to the schedule, but like, are you all sleeping on the plane? Are you up all day right now?
0: They communicated with the flight attendants, with the airlines. So they told us we're gonna feed you, and then we're gonna shut the lights out, and we're not going to wake you guys up, and then we're gonna slowly start to bring the lights up around 5:30, 6 a.m. LA time. So it's the same body clock thing, but you know, it's hard to sleep on a plane, but if you don't have one of those pods, you know, guys were sleeping on the floor. I think I fell asleep in the bathroom once.
2: What were you doing in the bathroom when you fell asleep?
1: Just doing your business.
3: It was a reclinable toilet.
2: So, did you get a chance to go to practice today?
0: No. I was outside. I was going to go. I was looking for JB, and he walked out the door. And when I walked out the door, I walked into the Rams house. So, like, 10,000 Rams fans are outdoors. So we stayed there. We signed autographs. We talked to people. Bumped into Jeff Garcia, who was walking by.
2: Wow. Do you ever sack him?
0: Really cool. A lot. I used to talk to his wife, and I said, I used to chase him around. And she says, I'm doing the same thing right now.
3: you talked to Marco leading up to this before you eventually took off and went to Australia. The desire to box a kangaroo. Have you found a kangaroo yet? And when is this fight happening?
1: You're going to lose.
0: So, you know, what's in your head does not match what was out the window. Because when we were driving through Melbourne, it was a little bit of countryside. So I'm looking for kangaroos, looking for something, nothing there. And then we hit the city. And guess what Melbourne has?
2: Mm.
0: Lots of graffiti, just like L.A.
2: Okay.
0: It looked like the same guy.
2: I don't know if you have a chance to have this in front of you, DeMarco, but just to kind of give a quick update, Sam Darnold is walking to the locker room. He got hit early.
1: He's limping.
2: Drew Lock is into the game already. Darnold is headed to the locker room.
3: He got sacked and landed awkwardly on his knee.
0: First series
3: for Seattle.
1: Yeah. He's limping pretty heavily walking back.
0: Too bad for them. Good for us. Yeah. Let's keep a good thought. But yeah, I think the players are going to respond to this. But it's so funny. People keep talking about, you know, with the Niners, they got here early and that the Rams got here late. And I keep saying the same thing, Trav. Like, let's just see who wins. We'll see who's right.
2: Yeah.
1: So, DeMarco, you weren't here yesterday, obviously, but the news came out, Aaron Donald not going to Australia. Were you surprised about that at all, or it kind of like makes sense to you?
0: A little bit. A little concerning. He's not ready to go week one, but I'm sure that wasn't all his decision. You know, I'm sure he had some input, but you know what? Look, if he's going to be half of himself, 50% of what he can be because he's not ready, then the time difference, then save him for Monday night. Save him for Monday night. Unleash him on the rest of the league that way. But I really wish he was here. But I do find it funny that all these Niner fans are saying, oh, Aaron's afraid of San Francisco.
2: Oh, please.
0: You know, you play him twice, right?
2: Yeah.
0: You're going to see him again at some point, right?
2: Yeah, so, that's...
0: keep talking.
2: That's crazy. There's nothing on this earth that I would bet that Aaron Donald is actually afraid of. You mentioned...
0: Except his wife.
2: Yeah, well, get in line. He's not unique in that sense. You mentioned there were a bunch of Rams fans there. We've been playing football in the UK for a quarter century now, basically. They've obviously developed a fan base. They've developed the ability to appreciate American football. Do you get the sense of the level of enthusiasm and understanding of American football in Australia? Are they like super green and kind of trying to figure this out, or do they understand the game a little bit?
0: Oh no, they get it. They get it. They understand the game. There's fans on both sides. It's hard to figure out who has more fans. We'll see once we get to the stadium tomorrow, but there's a lot of Rams fans here, but it's just like London or the international games. I think every jersey's been represented.
2: Mm.
0: Right before I came up here, I was talking to a guy with a Raiders jersey. There's a guy with a Steelers jersey that's down the hall for me in the hotel. So they understand the sport. They get it. And I think these two teams are guinea pigs, because if this works out, I think this is going to be more commonplace.
2: Mm.
0: Sending people over to Australia, sending people over to London is already passe. So growing the game internationally is a real thing.
2: What's next? China?
1: Yeah, that's what I was going to ask.
2: Yeah.
0: You know what? I heard this. I don't know if it's true. I heard the NFL was supposed to go to China a few years ago, and I think COVID hit.
2: Mm.
0: And that put the kibosh on everything. But I think Ron Jaworski, Jaws, owns the rights to professional football in China.
1: Ron Jaworski?
0: Like, he was smart. He got there before anyone and bought the rights to football. So if you want to play there, you got to.
2: What does that mean? What?
1: I don't understand. Yeah. He owns football in China?
0: And he owns the rights to football. There is no football in China, so.
1: I want $2 billion and you can play here.
4: That doesn't sound like a thing.
1: like you can't buy
0: right?
1: baseball.
2: Well, if they can, I'd like to buy in China.
4: Yeah, I call NFL in Japan.
1: How's the yen? Is the yen?
4: I call NFL in Japan. It's mine.
0: Might be. I thought that was funny.
4: Eat it, Goodell.
0: Hey,
4: I called
0: can
4: it.
0: Can I ask you guys a question?
2: Yeah.
0: Big talk about Stan Kroenke buying the Angels, and I think you're right. John Mozeliak is already here, right? He's
2: yep.
0: a longtime Cardinal, been in St. Louis. Look out for two names, Yadier Molina and Albert Pujols. You mentioned their coaching staff. I bet one or both of those guys will be on that staff ASAP.
2: Wouldn't be surprised at all.
1: No, and Pujols was actually interviewing for jobs all over the place. He went to, I think, San Diego. Yeah, he was interviewing.
2: And he interviewed for the Angel job.
1: Yeah.
2: And look, the Angel thing was... I was so stupid that nobody offers a manager job for 1 year. It's like, what the heck?
0: Right.
2: Anybody that's actually good at this,
4: the Trailblazers?
2: Right? Nobody that's any good at this would accept a 1 year offer. So
1: look who offered it. What do you think
2: that's
1: going
2: what I'm saying.
1: On?
2: But now Pujols is back in the mix, and you know, obviously his credentials as a player speak for themselves. Whether he can manage remains to be seen. But that would be. An interesting way to go.
4: And I know Yadier Molina is the only Molina that didn't play for the Angels, but catchers often translate very well to managing.
2: Mm-hmm.
4: So that could be a good call.
0: He's got a neck tat.
4: I am in.
2: All business.
1: I mean, he was one of the best ever at catcher. So
4: he was a great catcher.
0: Yeah.
2: Did you get your hands on any Vegemite yet?
1: Vegemite
0: Not
1: sandwich.
0: Yet, man. I haven't eaten. I've only had plain food. As soon as we get done, me, Dodie, Adam, and a bunch of the film guys, we're going to go walk around and sightsee a little bit. Just have some. Let me open this. Can you guys see this? It was too bright before.
2: Yeah,
0: this
2: do it.
0: Melbourne.
2: Give it a shot.
0: Can you see it?
1: It's going to take about 20 seconds, but yeah. I got a question about Doty. I know he loves to drive all the way from like Texas to LA. Did he drive?
0: No. He flew. He was with us.
1: Okay.
0: And Greg, he talked for like 5 hours straight. They dumped him on me. They did. Adam just left me.
1: Yeah, well, I'm sure he's like, I get you enough. We're going
2: to
1: move on.
2: Next time, we'll get him a seat next to Susan, and we can see if it lasts longer.
0: Oh, my God.
2: Oh, yeah. Okay, we can see out your window now, though. I was just getting a little glare. It's a little hard to see.
0: Give me 1 second. Let me open the thing. Hold on.
2: Yeah.
1: Is it as hot as it is here?
2: No,
1: it's winter. That's right.
2: Is it winter?
1: Yeah.
0: I don't know.
1: It's like 50-something.
4: Yeah. Yeah, that's what I saw.
0: There you go. That's Melbourne. Can you see?
2: Yeah, with just a little bit of glare at this point, but it's got to be an incredibly exciting moment to get excited for
0: that's
2: all of this stuff.
0: Yeah,
2: oh, he's leaving again. There we go. Now I can see out the window.
1: That's awesome. That is really nice.
2: Yeah, that's terrific.
1: Looks a little gloomy, but it looks really nice.
0: No, it looks like Seattle without the rain.
2: Oh, yeah,
0: You're exactly right. But it's beautiful. So the players are up the block at the Ritz-Carlton. And they're kind of keeping them, kind of sheltered so they can keep their body clock. And the staff is at this Crown Towers. And it's so cool. When you walk in, Louis Vuitton, all this high-end stuff. So Melbourne knows what's up. Yeah. If you're going to bring your wife here, bring your credit card.
4: Yeah, I've been there. It's a really cool city. It's a great country, DeMarco. You're going to have a great time.
0: I cannot wait to get started just to get this game going. Yeah.
2: It sounds like you haven't had a chance to go over and see the cricket grounds that they're going to play in, right? It's supposed to be massive, right?
0: That's what they keep telling me. It's huge. But this is different from any road trip. Like, we have to be downstairs at 6 a.m. If we're there by 6:01, we will get left. Post-game, we get 1 hour. So when the game is over, we interview Sean McVay. We're on the bus heading back to the airport. If you're not on the bus, you're Australian.
1: I mean, come on now. So let's say Myles Garrett's there just a 2 minutes late. Are they going to leave him there?
0: Yes, Myles can get home. He's got enough money.
2: I'm like an Australian rules football legend or so, you know, a cricket player.
1: Would you want to go up against him in rugby?
2: Did you see that guy that was teaching him how to hit? Yeah.
1: So now he's hitting without wrapping up? Sure. Great.
2: Yeah, the last thing he needs is how to learn leverage and how to flatten people.
1: Please.
0: Yeah. Well, that's something you guys met. I can't wait to see him go. Practice has been fun. You saw it, Travis. The guy is amazing. I can't wait to see it on the field tomorrow. That's going to be so much fun.
4: Good day.
2: It's been a long wait. It feels like a long wait, and we're underway. No score in Seattle, DeMarco. New England and the Seahawks are scoreless with about 3 minutes to go in the first quarter of that game, and Darnold is out. But this is the great fear of every team, right? Your season starts, and one of your most important guys gets dinged right out of the gate.
0: Yeah, been there.
2: It worked out great for you, though.
1: Yeah, that actually worked for you, DeMarco.
0: Well, at the time, we didn't know, but yes, it ended up good,
2: You said.
1: I don't think Drew Locke is Kurt Warner, let's just put it that way.
2: Never bagged any groceries or played in the AFL.
1: No.
2: Yeah, that's right. Where you go and get all that seating. Well, stay safe.
0: Did you guys make the picks already?
2: We did. We got you on. We got you on record.
1: Okay. Yeah, I went.
0: No offense, AK Greg. I'm picking. No, I'll pick my own teams. Thank you.
1: Sorry, I took everything opposite of what you picked, so we can get it right.
4: Fine. It's totally fine, DeMarco. I put in my picks. We're pretty opposite, so one of us is going to be right on a few of these.
0: That's right. We're gonna have some fun.
2: By the way,
0: and one more thing, Trav. Yeah. Why do you got the school teacher shirt on today?
2: I was waiting. I was waiting for you to bring up my Mr. Hand shirt. I knew that this was only a matter of time because every time, and oddly enough, so I have two of these. Right, this one is kind of green. Right?
1: Green?
2: Yeah.
1: No, that's white.
2: Yeah. No, it's the lights are making it a little green. I have a green and a blue one. When I wear the blue one, DeMarco, you never say anything. It's only when I wear the green one that you call me Mr. Hand.
1: I can't see green in the slightest.
4: I can see hints of green. I actually can.
2: All right, my friend. Have a safe trip back. Enjoy the game. Sir. Enjoy Australia. And bring me back an Australian souvenir. Bring me a kangaroo.
0: I'll
2: or a picture you fighting
0: back.
2: Something.
0: Miss you guys.
1: Shrimp on the
0: Can't
1: Bobby.
0: Wait to be in the studio.
2: You got it. All right.
4: Later, DeMarco.
2: Talk to you tomorrow.
1: See ya.
2: That's awesome. What a fun trip. Even
1: Melbourne
2: was
1: cool.
2: For 10 minutes. It did.
1: Melbourne.
4: It is a cool city. I mean, I understand why they're not going to have much time there, but they probably would prefer some time there. It's pretty cool.
2: Yeah. This is why, and I know Ireland has talked about this a lot, and the more he says it, the more I start to believe it, that if you're going to want to grow the sport, totally get it, totally understand it. To do it in the regular season this far away,
1: it's nonsense.
2: It's a big ask of both of these teams, and I guarantee you, and maybe you wouldn't even need the truth serum dart in the neck, but both Sean McVay and Kyle Shanahan are probably like, this is ridiculous, right? This is what you're asking me, not only to play a game against a few teams that could actually beat me.
1: Okay, what's going on?
2: Breaking news.
5: Well, as you guys saw, Sam Darnold did get hurt, and the Seahawks say that Sam Darnold is questionable to return tonight due to hip injury.
2: Hip.
4: Well, that's interesting. It looked like a knee.
1: Because he was limping, so you'd think knee, but it was, if they're saying hip...
4: I'm not a doctor. That might be better.
2: I don't know.
1: I can't tell you if it's better or not.
2: I
5: Dr. Clapper,
2: as
5: where
2: an
5: are you?
2: Old person whose hips sometimes bother them, bad knees are just as bad. Look, knocking on wood right now. This is the nightmare scenario for all really good teams. And the Seattle Seahawks are a really good team where your season has barely started and the quarterback is 1A by a mile, but there are three or four guys on every team. Like, if we lose this guy, we're in trouble. And the quarterback is number one on all of these, but the Seahawks, if it's a month, okay. Can you get through a month with Drew Locke? Yes. But if it's longer than that, they could dig themselves a hole that you just can't come out of.
4: It's pretty rough. It's pretty rough.
2: It's my greatest fear when it comes to what the Rams are doing, because what's waiting for them, Drew Locke would feel pretty good right about now if in a similar situation to the Rams.
1: This happens they're going to go after somebody. Ask Jimmy G to come back, go after Derek Carr. They're going to find somebody else.

0: been around. You'd think so, right?
1: As long as Jimmy G stays retired, I think they're going to feel like they've got a good option.
2: Yeah. Well, that's true. All right. A little quick shop talk on the other side, but not before we talk about Kalshi, right? All of this football talk. We've all got opinions. 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
5: Here's Travis Rogers.
2: Week one of the NFL season is here, and they are opening down under, the Rams and the 49ers from Melbourne, Australia, to kick off the Rams 2026 season. Now, Rams fans are going to have to wait at least one more week before they get their first second look at Aaron Donald. Of course, Aaron Donald back officially with the team, but head coach Sean McVay announcing that Donald will not travel to Australia and will not play in the season opener against the San Francisco 49ers. So for at least one week, the opponent doesn't have to deal with both Myles Garrett and Aaron Donald coming after their quarterback. The Rams, of course, looking to get back to that NFC Championship game, looking to get back to the Super Bowl for the first time since 2021. With Wednesday's Rams Report, I'm Travis Rogers.
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2: 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Wednesday afternoon, Andy's here. And Gregory Arthur Bourbon. It's a Wednesday with Bergie. We've got caller number 7 right now. They're going to play the Tacos and Tequila Trivia for their chance to go Saturday, September 19th at Pechanga Resort Casino with a Tacos and Tequila event. Producer Laura, take it away.
3: All right, let's start off with caller number 7, James Lawrence from L.A. James, can you hear me perfectly fine?
4: Perfectly fine, yes.
3: All right, sir, here we go. Which of these taco styles is traditionally associated with Baja California? Is it A, tacos de pescado, B, tacos al pastor, or C, tacos de barbacoa?
4: What was the first question you had said? I'll be able to answer it, but I didn't hear.
3: Tacos de pescado.
4: The question.
3: Oh, the question. Which of these... So the question really quick, which of this taco style is traditionally associated with Baja California? Is it A, tacos de pescado, tacos al pastor, or C, tacos de barbacoa?
4: Pescado.
3: That's right.
5: Bam.
3: Boom. Fish tacos.
5: Good job.
6: Fish tacos.
5: Love me some fish tacos.
6: First time.
5: Number one draft pick. Enjoy, James. Congratulations.
4: Come on.
3: Oh, he's excited.
4: Thank you so much.
5: Tacos and tequila. Who wouldn't be excited? That sounds amazing.
6: Drink all the tequila, eat all the tacos, have a great time.
3: And he got a pair of VIP tickets to the Pechanga Resort Casino's 4th annual Tacos and Tequila Festival happening Saturday the 19th.
5: All right, let me ask you guys a quick taco question before we get out of here. Like, I want to specify what we're talking about. We're talking about like your traditional street taco, which is about the tortilla is about this big.
6: Yeah, right? The corn tortilla.
5: Yeah, about the size of a baseball press flat, okay? How many could you eat? Not to the point where you got sick, but where it just there's an endless amount of tacos. You can have as many as you want before you're like, okay, I've had enough. I'm going to walk away.
6: I mean, I don't want to walk away.
5: That's why it's a difficult question.
6: So without getting sick?
5: Yeah, you're not trying to make yourself sick.
6: I could easily eat 10.
5: I think 10's the number, Andy.
7: I was going to say 8, but now I'm feeling a little... wussy.
5: Yeah. Eight, you'd be like, ooh, good. That's a lot, but there's still.
7: But it ain't 10.
6: You're like, well, it's right there.
8: Nurse,
6: like,
8: can I ask a couple questions, though?
5: Please.
8: Am I drinking, and is there rice and beans with it?
5: It can be whatever you would like.
8: 12.
5: You could get 12?
8: I can get 12.
6: Then. Well, yeah. Funchy can eat as much as he wants.
5: What if they were from 7-Eleven? Could you eat 30?
7: 15.
8: Yeah. 15, they're smaller.
6: Remember, Key had a party one time, and he had a taco truck. You were there.
5: Oh, yeah.
6: Yeah.
5: And it was Jorge's parents were the taco guys.
6: I went back at least 5 times, and you got 3 each time.
5: I'm throwing no shade on their tacos. They're delicious. But you know what the best thing on that spread was? Was that avocado... cucumber salsa that they made. That.
6: Always hits every time.
5: That thing is so good.
7: The best.
5: All right, I'm going to go get some tacos along the way. Andy, it was a... Thank you. This is helping. I like that. Andy, I will not see you tomorrow. I'll be doing the pregame show. We're going to start here tomorrow at 3:30. Me and Sua and Emily will get you covered on that. We're going to hand it off to the Rams game. Then me, Sua, Emily... and Chris will be here for the Rams postgame show as well. After that, we will see you then. Greg, good job today, too.
6: Thank you very much. And thanks to Prospector Pete. You did a great job.
5: Incredible.
6: I'll see you in the morning.
5: We'll see
6: you
5: all then.
2: It's Evan Cohen. Kick off the NFL season tonight. Patriots Seahawks tomorrow on Unsportsmanlike, 3 to 7 a.m. ESPN LA. We'll talk about game 1 of the NFL season and look ahead to game 2. Rams get ready for kickoff. And how about what Canty said? 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Evan, Canty, and Michelle on Sportsmanlike tomorrow morning, 3 to 7 a.m. on ESPN LA.
9: Hey, it's Oral Hershiser. Can you believe I have my name on a building? I can't. But I'm grateful and I'm humbled. And here in Chino at Oral Hershiser Chevrolet, we love Chino. We love the people of this neighborhood, of this community, and the surrounding community. And we are here to serve. We're here to serve the same way I served you on the mound, the way I'm serving you on the microphone, and the way

0: I do. I think he could work. I think he could do that. And maybe that's, again, just thinking quarterbacks can do just about anything, because you have to have like a level of confidence. Because that's the other thing. You have to try to, even though you're not, you have to try to approach it with a level of confidence in order to make the whole thing work.
1: I think Caleb Williams would be great, actually.
0: I feel like he's so quiet. I just feel he's like, he's so quiet. I mean, and maybe that personality just continues to come out as he becomes more and more comfortable in the NFL.
1: Yeah.
0: But he's just such a quiet athlete right now.
1: He is, but I think it'll bring it out of him.
2: You know, a guy that we talked about before the show was Draymond Green.
0: Draymond would be great. Like Draymond, like I don't remember a lot of the Charles Barkley when he did it, but I could see it probably being similar, because he's just this big personality that I think they could do a couple of really fun skits making fun of some of the trouble that, you know, Draymond has gotten himself into.
1: Yeah.
0: Whether it's the technicals, whether it's some of the low blows. I think they could, that the SNL writing staff could have some fun, and Draymond would be willing to make fun of himself.
1: Okay. Remind me, did the Kachuk brothers host it, or did they just make an appearance?
0: I think they just made an appearance.
1: An appearance. Okay. Then them. Are you kidding me?
0: Yeah.
1: Their podcast is fun.
0: Well, that's, I mean, most hockey players that I've gotten to know are personalities.
1: Yeah.
0: Right? Like they have, and maybe it doesn't always shine through, but yeah, maybe there need to be more hockey players on this list.
1: Sidney Crosby?
0: Yep.
1: I think would be great.
0: I think he'd be fantastic.
1: Yeah.
0: Yeah, because they just have, there's a sense of humor with hockey players that just exists that I think could really be, again, with the right writers just kind of trying to pull it out. But I'm a little worried about Jalen. I really am.
1: No, I am too. Serena Williams, has she?
0: Oh, if she hasn't, she would be really good.
1: She would be great.
0: She's definitely made like a cameo before.
1: Yeah, but I don't think she's hosted.
0: I don't think she's hosted.
1: Yeah, and now that she's out of retirement, hey. You can talk about that. I feel like it's a joke waiting to happen. Not in a bad way, but like,
0: we've got a massive showdown coming up this weekend in college football. We get to that coming up. It's Amber and Ian on ESPN Radio.
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16: That's now three straight draws for the black and gold. And at this point of the season, you would like to stack more points and convert those draws into more wins, because LAFC is not too far from that number one spot in the West. But you start earning too many draws and you aren't going to climb the Western Conference table too quickly. It was a 2-2 draw in Sandy, Utah over the weekend.
17: Yedlin to Hezirkani. And that is the ball game. The referee says we are done at America First Field. Another draw for LAFC, 2-2. And the black and gold's winless streak is 6. RSL's is now 9. Neither team going to be too happy with this one. 2-2 the final.
16: What's goody, what's goody? It's Mario Ruiz here, and you're tapped into Countdown to Kickoff presented by BMO, the official bank of LAFC. You heard that right. LAFC are winless in the last 6 matches and looking to get back to their winning ways tonight as they host Eastern Conference side Red Bull New York on Korean Heritage Night at BMO Stadium. The Black and Gold is going to be celebrating the Korean community of Los Angeles with pre-match activities, Korean menu items at the stadium, and tons of special guests at the stadium as well. So that's going to be fun tonight. Now, only 10 regular season matches remain for LAFC, and tonight is a massive 3 points at stake here at BMO Stadium for the Black and Gold. Tonight's match puts MLS's most experienced team, LAFC, against MLS's youngest team in the Red Bulls. The Red Bulls starting 11 in Seattle last weekend was the youngest in league history, with an average age of just 22 years, 24 days old. So that's a young but very talented Red Bull New York team. Now for LAFC, Denis Bouanga was able to light up the back of the net in Utah and set off the goal scoring in that match. But it was back and forth after that. LAFC usually win when they score first, but unfortunately, that wasn't the case this past weekend in Real Salt Lake. Heading into that match, LAFC was unbeaten across all competitions when scoring first. LAFC had 15 wins, 0 losses, and just 2 draws when scoring first. So you felt pretty good when Bouanga struck first with the goal in the 14th minute of that match in Sandy, Utah, but RSL wasn't going to go down without a fight, and RSL responded just 4 minutes later with a goal of their own to tie the game up at 1 apiece. And then Sun Heung-min was able to get the lead back for LAFC in the 38th minute thanks to that assist from Denis Bouanga. But in the 75th minute, Real Salt Lake found the equalizer, and the game stayed right there at 2-2 all the way to the final whistle. LAFC had plenty of chances to break the game open and make it 3-1 and take control of the game, but that final touch just wasn't there in the final third for LAFC. And Tyler Boyd had a solid chance in front of goal. Sun Heung-min had a 1v1 chance against the keeper, but DeAndre Yedlin came out of nowhere with a sliding save on the goal line to keep it 2-2. Here's LAFC head coach Mark Dos Santos after the match against RSL.
15: You know, when you don't score the third goal and you kind of leave it still open, RSL or home, you know, so that part was tough. Hugo had to make a phenomenal save. But then at 2-2, we still have a big chance that they clear on the line, right? So, you know, overall, the result is fair, but we're a little bit disappointed because we really wanted the 3 points. When it comes to the approach, is a little bit related also to the personnel available right now for us.
16: Yeah, so another match where LAFC had the full 3 points within reach, but just couldn't convert that third goal to bring home the full 3 points in Sandy, Utah. I think you have to put some of what we've seen from LAFC recently into context, though, because injuries and lack of depth have definitely played a role as of late in these results for LAFC. When you're dealing with injuries and you're constantly changing your lineup, that affects the depth. It affects your rotations. It affects what you're able to do tactically as well. And then you look at the numbers since August 1st, 9 games, just 7 goals scored, 8 goals conceded. That's a -1 goal differential for LAFC. Now, we're not talking about a team that's getting blown out every single week. These games have been tight. But the problem is LAFC haven't been creating enough separation. They haven't been creating enough goals when they had a chance to put the game away. And honestly, the 7 goals in 9 games is the number that really jumps out at me. That's less than a goal a game for LAFC. And when you're not scoring, you leave yourself almost no margin for error. You can play 90 really, really good minutes, but then you make just one mistake, a little deflection here, maybe a penalty that you give up, and suddenly you're walking away with 1 point or maybe even 0 points when you had a good match. And that's kind of like where LAFC is at right now. They're playing well, but they're coming away with draws or just missing a point or just missing the win. So 3 straight draws, 6 games without a win. Eventually, something's got to change here for LAFC. These draws will soon become wins, and hopefully that starts tonight with this game against the Red Bulls here at BMO Stadium. Maybe some of that comes from getting healthy. I mean, maybe it comes from finding more consistency with the lineup, but at the end of the day, LAFC have to find a way to create more chances and put some more goals on the board. Because as we get closer and closer to those playoffs, you can't keep asking your defense to hold opponents to 0 or 1 goal every single game. That's a lot of pressure on the defense. At some point, LAFC's attack is going to go off like we're used to and start bagging a ton of goals. And then the pressure will be off of that solid LAFC defense that has been there all year long. And that's going to be part of the big storyline here in this match against Red Bull New York. Can LAFC turn a close game into a win, close the door, and come out with the full 3 points at home? So pregame of LAFC versus Red Bull New York starts right after this show, 7 p.m. on the ESPN LA app. Make sure you tune in for that one. But right now I want to switch over to Leagues Cup for a second. The Leagues Cup final was this past Sunday in Houston, Texas, between 2 Liga MX clubs, Toluca and Monterrey. 2 very loaded and talented clubs, but all of the props goes to Toluca for the 2-0 win and raising the League's Cup trophy for the first time in their club history. I was watching the League's Cup final on Sunday, and I think there's an interesting connection to LAFC here because Toluca are your League's Cup champions. They beat Monterrey 2-0 in the final, and this is another trophy for their head coach, Antonio Mohamed. That's now 6 trophies for Toluca in the last 15 months. 6 trophies. That's a lot of winning for that club and for that coaching staff, especially for Mohamed. You have to give them their flowers, and I give flowers whenever flowers are due. So props to Antonio Mohamed and Toluca. But here's the part that caught my attention from an LAFC perspective, though. LAFC beat Toluca in this year's League's Cup. In fact, LAFC went through phase one without even losing a game. They beat Chivas on penalties. They beat Toluca 1-0. And then they beat Querétaro on penalties as well. But yet Toluca are the ones that are lifting the trophy at the end of the tournament. And they are the champions of League's Cup. And I think that's a pretty good reminder of how football works, right? Especially tournaments. You can play well. You can go unbeaten. You can beat the eventual champion. But you can still walk away with nothing. And the team that you beat walks away with the trophy. Toluca walks away with the trophy. That's a frustrating part of tournament soccer. And you can look at LAFC's League's Cup run and say, well, they didn't lose one game. That's true. But you know what? They didn't advance at a phase one. Toluca did. That's where the penalty shootouts come into play. LAFC got past Chivas. They got past Querétaro in the shootouts. But they ultimately didn't make the knockout rounds because of the tournament format and the way points are accumulated, right? It's a unique thing in League's Cup. We all know that. But meanwhile, Toluca just kept finding a way to get through. And that's what it is about tournament soccer. You just got to find a way to get through to the next round, just advance. And now they're the champions. So there's a lesson there for LAFC. At the end of the day, it's not about playing well. I mean, it's not just about playing well. It's also about finding a way to advance in tournaments. And that's really what this season is about for LAFC right now, because we're down to the last 10 regular season games. We're talking about playoff positioning right now. Toluca just showed you how to finish a job. They beat LAFC in the CONCACAF Champions Cup earlier this year. Then LAFC turned around and beat them in the League's Cup. And now Toluca are the ones that are raising the trophy and have another trophy for their trophy cabinet. So congratulations to Toluca. Like I said, give them their flowers, LAFC. We'll see them again sometime soon. I'm very sure of that, and I can't wait to meet up with Toluca again somewhere down the line. All right, now coming up next, we're going to take a closer look at tonight's matchup. LAFC back at home at BMO Stadium as they welcome Red Bull New York in a midweek matchup at BMO Stadium. It's a huge home game for LAFC with only 10 regular season matches remaining on the MLS schedule. So make sure you stick around for that. 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
5: Yep, y'all, thanks for tapping in. 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We're getting you ready for LAFC versus Red Bull New York tonight back at BMO Stadium. Make sure you tune in to the ESPN LA app for that one, starting with LAFC pregame at 7 p.m. tonight. LAFC are coming off a frustrating 2-2 draw on the road in Sandy, Utah, where they had plenty of chances to collect the maximum 3 points, but just couldn't get that third goal to put the game away. But it was good to see Sun Heung-min get back to the scoring sheet.
6: Freaking down his son. Boy trying to hit him. Instead, he goes all the way across to Bouanga. Getting around quick into the area. Bouanga to the end line. Did he? Cutting it back to Sun. Shot. And in! LAFC have scored! It's 2-1! This time it's Denis to Sun who finishes. And LAFC regain the lead. Jump for LA Football Club. Ole! Ole!
5: That's right, Sonny picks up his fifth goal of the MLS season. Denis Bouanga picks up his eighth assist on that one right there. And also another positive from LAFC's last match was getting to see our first little glimpse of LAFC's newest forward, Armindo Zieb, which they just signed from Bayern Munich. Armindo Zieb came in for Tyler Boyd in the 82nd minute and made his MLS debut and LAFC debut. So that was awesome to see. Zieb is just getting integrated right now into the LAFC system. So it's going to be a bit before we see him at full fitness and up to speed with what LAFC head coach Mark Dos Santos expects from Armindo. Here is Mark Dos Santos after Armindo Zieb's LAFC debut in the last match.
7: Yeah, still the beginning on him. He still has some steps to make at the fitness level. So right now we see him somewhere in the front three, in a 3-4-3 or 4-3-3 in one of the front three spots. But he still has work to do to get to his full fitness and contribute for the team more.
5: Yeah, I think Zieb is going to fit right in with Denis Bouanga and Sonny right there in the attack, because he brings that excitement that when he receives the ball and starts to attack the goal, he wants to beat defenders 1v1 right away. So that's always exciting to see. And when you already got teammates like Sonny and Denis that attract all the defenders, and they leave a lot of spaces open for players like Armindo Zieb, who like to dribble at you, attack you. That's only a good thing for Armindo Zieb, you know, and fans are going to see Armindo Zieb's talent right away. Zieb is just another one of those dangerous attackers that teams are going to have to focus on too. They're going to be focusing on Sonny and Denis, but they're going to have to focus on Zieb as well, or else he's going to just fly right by you. He plays with that kind of pace. He has that kind of technical ability to dribble at you, Remember, he's only 23 years old, but he's already played at a high level. He has that experience of going up against those toughest defenders in the Bundesliga. So he's going to be a great addition for LAFC going forward. And with only 10 games left in this MLS regular season, Armindo Z gets here at a crucial time in the MLS season for LAFC. You know, along with LAFC's other acquisitions, Leo Valta and Sergio Vasquez, because this is crunch time for everyone in the league right now. Only 10 games left in the regular season for LAFC. That's it, just 10. And when you look at where the team is at right now, sitting in third place in this Western Conference, you like the position they're in. You'd much rather be sitting third with 10 games to go than trying to squeeze your way into the playoff picture. So LAFC are sitting pretty right now in third place for the playoffs. But here's the thing. This Western Conference is real, real tight right now. It's all bunched up in the West. LAFC are only 6 points out of that first place spot. Just 6 points out of first place. But then you look at the other side. They're also just 6 points away from being underneath the playoff bar. So that shows you how quickly things can change over these final 10 games that remain in this regular season. That's how big every point is right now for LAFC and really for the entire league. And that's why the focus for LAFC right now has to be finishing in the top four. Because you want that first playoff game to be at BMO Stadium. We know how important that home field advantage is in the MLS playoffs. You want to be at home. You want to have your fans behind you. You don't want to have to start the playoffs on the road. So if you can avoid that, that'd be a good thing for LAFC. Get that home field advantage for that first game of the playoffs. And now every game matters just a little bit more because earlier in the season, if you drop points, you could say, oh, you know, there's still a long way to go. Well, you don't have that long way to go anymore. We're talking about just 10 games. 10 games to pick up points, 10 matches to put yourself in a better position heading into those playoffs. So I'm really curious to see what this LAFC team looks like over these final 10 games. These are crucial because this is where you start to find out what kind of team you really, really have. Can they close out games? Can they find ways to win when they're not really playing their best? Can they pick up points on the road? Not just draws, but pick up maybe a win, a big win on the road. And can they take care of business at home, which is so, so important? Because right now it's all about setting yourself up for those playoffs. LAFC don't just want to make the playoffs. Nah, they want to put themselves in the best position possible to host as many games as possible. And right now they're in third, 6 points from first place. So there's a lot of soccer to still be played in these 10 games. There's absolutely no room to just coast these final 10 games. And LAFC, of course, are not going to do that. But there's a lot of points at hand right here in these next 10 games that LAFC have to collect. And LAFC have to handle their business tonight against Red Bull New York on short rest in this midweek matchup.
7: Not a bunch of games. It's only 3 games and 8 days. And then we have another full week, right, to prepare San Jose. So our focus is to get back to the full 3 points. We're tying way too many games. And now we have to look for the 3 points home against New York. That's our focus right now. And then we can prepare the next game. So we really have to go, a game at a time. Our next game is the most important one on Wednesday.
5: Yeah, LAFC are back at home for this one. And I think the biggest question going into this game against Red Bull New York is pretty simple. Can LAFC pick up the maximum points in this one at home? 3 straight draws for LAFC. 6 straight games without a victory across all competitions. And look, it's not like LAFC have been getting blown out, because they haven't. Far from that. They're finding ways to get points. They're staying in games. But at some point, especially with only 10 games left in this regular season, you have to turn those draws into wins. You got to turn picking up 1 point into picking up the full 3 points, because that's a big difference. And that's the way you climb the standings, because you're sitting in third place. You're trying to finish in that top four. You're trying to get that home field advantage at BMO Stadium in the playoffs. And you can't just keep splitting points, especially at this point in the season. Now, the good news is you're coming home. You got BMO Stadium. You got your fans. You got a Red Bull New York team coming into downtown LA that is struggling. They've won just once in their last eight games. So they're coming into this game looking for a win as well. And that's what makes this game really interesting. You've got two teams that need 3 points. LAFC need to find that urgency again. Got to get that urgency going. That little bit of sharpness needs to come back for LAFC, because that margin for error is getting smaller and smaller. And when you have those chances to put away games and win games and get another goal, but you just don't find the back of the net, then that's where you start getting those draws that should be wins. Because we've talked about it, 10 games left in the season, 6 points from first place. Yeah, I mean, those draws have kept LAFC in a good position. But now it's time to start winning some soccer games. It's time to start winning the full 3 points. LAFC has been collecting points. Now they need to start collecting wins. Wins. And tonight is a struggling Red Bulls squad that comes into BMO Stadium. And this is a good chance for LAFC to pick up the maximum 3 points. I'm going to be keeping a close eye on Julian Hall, the 18-year-old homegrown kid from New York City. Very talented player. Everybody around the league knows about him. He just participated in the All-Star game this year. Really, really talented kid. Make sure we keep an eye and ear out for him. And then the other dangerous attacker, Cade Cowell for the Red Bulls, who spent 2 years at Chivas de Guadalajara over in Liga MX. And he did well over there too. Cowell had 12 goals, 5 assists for Chivas. He's only 22 years old. Still got a bright future ahead, whether that's here in MLS, New York Red Bulls, back with Chivas, Liga MX, wherever it is. Very talented player right there. Came up in the San Jose Earthquakes Academy. Came up in their system. Really good player right there. Got to keep an eye on Cade Cowell in this match tonight. So get ready for a competitive matchup tonight at BMO Stadium as LAFC and Red Bull New York will be gunning for the full 3 points tonight. It's going to be a good one tonight from BMO Stadium. Make sure you tap in for that one. All right, that's going to do it. That's the Reynolds wrap for this edition of Countdown to Kickoff, presented by BMO, the official bank of LAFC. If you want to check out LAFC's pregame show right now, make sure you open up your ESPN LA app, if you're not on there already, and press on the LAFC button. My main man Dave Denholm is standing by for the call for the LAFC pregame show live from BMO Stadium. LAFC versus Red Bull New York coming up next, right after this. Please have a safe and blessed rest of your night. And remember, stay strong, stay courageous, and dale, dale, black and gold. Yup, yup.
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4: A hot day in Los Angeles. Hopefully LAFC will get hot tonight against Red Bull New York from BMO Stadium. It's MLS regular season game number 25 for the Black and Gold. Hello, everyone, and welcome to the LAFC pregame show on ESPN LA. It's presented by Planet Fitness. I'm Dave Denholm, and the Black and Gold return to BMO Stadium tonight as they play host to Red Bull New York for Korean Heritage Night. LAFC played RSL to a 2-2 draw at America First Field in Sandy, Utah on Saturday. The road point kept LAFC within the top four of the Western Conference standings with 10 matches left in its MLS regular season schedule. LAFC's newest forward, Armindo Zeeb, recently acquired from Bayern Munich, made his LAFC and MLS debut on Saturday night, coming on for Tyler Boyd in the 82nd minute. Denis Bouanga, well, he scored in that game against RSL. His next goal will tie him with Carlos Vela for the most MLS regular season goal scored in LAFC history. Hugo Lloris, in the midst of his best MLS season since he joined LAFC back in 2024, the legendary Frenchman tied for the MLS lead in clean sheets and ranked second in save percentage, trailing only Brian Schwacki of Nashville. LAFC now 10 wins, 7 losses, 7 draws, 37 points on the season. Red Bull New York come in with a 7 wins, 10 loss, 6 draw record, 10th in the Eastern Conference. In their last game, they drew against an injury-ravaged Seattle Sounders side on Saturday night. Red Bull New York goalkeeper Ethan Horvath turned in one of the better performances by an MLS keeper this season in that one. Red Bulls coached by former MLS and U.S. men's national team great Michael Bradley, of course, the son of LAFC's first ever head coach, Bob Bradley. Red Bull has the youngest roster in MLS. They're led by 18-year-old striker Julian Hall and fellow Red Bull New York Academy product Matthew Dos Santos and Adri Mehmedi. Last week, Honduran international David Ruiz joined the squad on loan from Inter Miami. He is available on the subs bench tonight. Old friend and Red Bull goalkeeper John McCarthy returns to BMO Stadium. Of course, he won the 2022 MLS Cup Final MVP award and helped LAFC win their first ever MLS Cup trophy. One of the players who will be tasked for stopping New York Red Bulls on the offensive side is defender Ryan Hollingshead. He spoke with the media earlier this week on how he prepares for playing Eastern Conference opponents.
5: Tactically, it's not too different. You know, we get to see the way they set up. We get to see kind of their tendencies. That part's similar. But for us as, you know, Western Conference players, I don't just naturally see a bunch of their offensive players. So as a defender, I'm watching a lot more of their, like, individual clips, trying to see the individual profiles of guys that we'll match up against, because I just don't see a bunch of their games. You know, on the Western Conference, you're seeing these players over and over, and they're playing against your rivals, and so you're watching those games, and so you've got an idea of the winger you're going to match up against, the striker you're going to match up against, the 9, the 10 that you're going to match up against, and with some of these Eastern Conference teams, you don't feel that same familiarity with these individual players. But I think tactically as a group, we have a really good game plan of what we want to do. I wouldn't think there's anything lacking there, but individually for me to just kind of know who I'm playing against, who these profiles are and the type of players they are, it takes me a little bit longer to just get familiar with them.
4: Obviously, ups and downs in any season are a part of it. Both these teams struggling a bit. LAFC winless in their last 6. Red Bull winless in their last 5 MLS matches, just 1 win in the last 8 MLS games. But Hollingshead said he knows all about the ups and downs in a season.
5: The season is so long, and there's these moments where things just aren't bouncing your way. There's other moments where you go on runs and win, you know, 5, 6 in a row. I think the biggest thing is being critical always. That's what you have to do as professional players, always being critical of where you can get better, things you can work on, ways that you can improve the squad, but also doing so with a coming from a position of confidence rather than a position of like, oh no, we're not able to do what we want to do. We're not playing with, like, coming at it from a way of we're doing what we want to do, creating chances, but we can do even better. We can score these chances. We can be better in our defending box. We can be better in our attacking box. Being just critical is always super important.
4: That is

0: MLS and LAFC defender Ryan Hollingshead talking about those ups and downs. There's no question about it. He's right about that. This is a game to get started again. The only home game in September for LAFC, and they need to take advantage tonight at BMO Stadium against this Red Bull New York side. Player status report is brought to you by Kaiser Permanente. And for LAFC, Thomas Asaul still out with the arm injury. Ryan Porteous unavailable with a leg injury, as is Timothy Tillman. And Eddie Segura also unavailable with a leg injury tonight. No Mark Delgado. It appears he's being given the night off. He's not available on the subs bench either. Get a little rest there. We'll have more on that midfield lineup coming up later. For Red Bull New York, midfielder Ronald Doncor, who started 22 of their 23 matches, he sits out tonight's match due to yellow card accumulation. Coming up next, we're going to hear from LAFC head coach Mark Dos Santos in Coach's Corner as LAFC get ready to host Red Bull New York at BMO Stadium on the home of the black and gold, ESPN LA.
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4: 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Red Bull New York visit LAFC tonight at BMO Stadium. Tonight's match pits Major League Soccer's most experienced team, LAFC, against its youngest. Red Bull starting 11 against Seattle was the youngest in league history. Average of just 22 years and 24 days old. Wow. And they've made a little bit of rotation for manager Michael Bradley tonight, but still a very, very young lineup, including Dennis Nelich, who's getting his first ever MLS appearance. 7 goals, 6 assists, and MLS Next Pro for the 18-year-old, but he's actually right into the starting 11 tonight for Bradley. Red Bull fell beneath the playoff line into 10th in the East coming into play tonight after that 0-0 draw at the Sounders on Saturday night. They did not compete in League's Cup. They've won just one match since the end of the FIFA World Cup, going 1-5-2 in that span. We mentioned that they've struggled a bit. Well, LAFC in August had just one win in all competitions. That was against Toluca in the League's Cup. And, oh, by the way, Toluca went on to win the League's Cup. So sometimes football can be a very, very weird and interesting game. We all know that. And it certainly has been a little bit weird and odd lately for LAFC. A negative 1 goal difference over 9 matches since August 1st. Just 7 goals scored and 8 conceded in that time for LAFC. Time now for Coach's Corner with manager Mark Dos Santos. Speaking with the media earlier in the week, he talked about the process of integrating new players after the transfer window.
5: There's no doubt that there's changes in our roster right now that makes it challenging, but I think the core that is here is really good, and the additions are important because they're also young. We have an older team, and it's not a secret, and we need some dynamic type of players, some new blood, I would say, and it's just going to be a question, like you said, of integration, but it needs to happen fast, and we'll try our best to do it as fast as possible. The difficult part is that there's this short-term situation, that is this next 2 weeks, versus when are they going to be available to play for us. And that's still, like, we hope it's in a certain day, but let's see what's going to happen.
4: And Dos Santos wanted to talk about being ready for a team like Red Bull, who are young and energetic.
5: We see it as a must. We don't see it because if it's a team below playoff line or in first place, we don't see it like that. We see opportunity to get points, importance to get points against a team that also wants points, that they're not far from the playoff line, a team that is young, energetic, as their qualities too as a team. So not an easy team to play against, never. And we saw it in the game they played in Seattle. So we're going to have to be ready for it. And at the same time, the problem is not drawing away from home. The problem is if you draw away from home, you have to win your own game. So we're going to try to do that tomorrow.
4: That is manager Mark Dos Santos with Coach's Corner. Some of those new players that Dos Santos was alluding to, Leo Volta, Vasquez as well, they are not available tonight for LAFC. One of the players who did get that first look, as you heard in the first segment of this pregame show, was Armindo Zeeb. Zeeb got in off the bench late in that most recent game in the draw at Real Salt Lake. He is available again on the substitutes bench tonight for LAFC and manager Mark Dos Santos. Time now for the keys to the match. They're presented by Lexus, official luxury automotive partner of LAFC. Well, for Red Bull New York, they have to stop Denis Bouanga. He now has 20 goal contributions in MLS play in 2026. He's just one of seven players to reach that mark so far this season in Major League Soccer. Denis, 12 goals and 8 assists. He's also trying to become the only player in MLS history with four straight seasons of 20 or more goals. How do you stop Red Bull tonight? Well, you stop Emil Forsberg and Cade Cowell, tied for the team lead each with 7 assists. They have been very dangerous. Cowell, of course, on loan from Chivas, has played LAFC a lot. Of course, he spent a lot of time with San Jose Earthquakes. He's at 9 appearances against LAFC, just 1 goal, but he's so dangerous really from the wing and helping with those assists. He has 2 goals, but 7 assists to go along with those. Forsberg now 3 goals and 7 assists, has just 1 appearance against LAFC, but he did have a goal in that game against the Black and Gold. Again, Red Bull New York, a team with a lot of young players, but they have experience. This is not a team that doesn't have a lot of experience going for it. Dylan Nealis will make his 100th MLS start tonight. It's his 20th of the season, and Nealis, the 28-year-old, is really kind of an anomaly. 28 years old is very old for Red Bull, although they are starting Eric Maxim Choupo-Moting, so the 37-year-old will kind of add to their average age tonight. Certainly Choupo-Moting making just his 2nd start of the season for Red Bull New York. Coming up next, we're going to hear from LAFC President of Soccer Operations, John Thorington, as we get you closer to kickoff. LAFC, Red Bull New York from BMO Stadium in downtown LA on the home of the Black and Gold, ESPN LA.
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1: Midweek matchup in downtown LA tonight. LAFC welcome Red Bull New York to BMO Stadium. It's a battle of East versus West. LAFC have played four games against the Eastern Conference so far this season, winning two and drawing one. Their final two games against the East, including tonight, are both against New York teams. Tonight with Red Bull, and then later in November at NYCFC. LAFC, we talk about how they have not won in six matches. Well, in 12 matches in all comps since the FIFA World Cup break, they've only suffered two losses, both by 1-0 scoreline. So LAFC may be getting a lot more draws than they would hope, but the performances have not been bad. It's just you have to drag victories out. And I think it really shown in that game against RSL, having the 2-1 lead and then giving that up late. Being on the road, yes, it's never a terrible result to get a draw by any means, but you really want to start racking up some wins going down the stretch, and LAFC know that, and that is what they're going to turn their attention to. Both teams aiming for first league wins in more than a month as they meet here tonight. LAFC face Red Bull New York for just the fifth time all time, and get this, it's the fourth time LAFC have hosted Red Bull in downtown LA, so that's a bit of a scheduling quirk, to say the least. LAFC have only played one time against New York at New York. So that's a very interesting little stat. Of course, tonight at BMO Stadium again in this game. If you're wondering, LAFC, yeah, they've done pretty well, no question about it. They've handled their business against Eastern Conference teams, and they want to look to take care of that tonight. Red Bull New York still have three matches against Western Conference sides, including tonight. They are 1-1-1 straight up against the West. BMO is proud to be the official bank of LAFC. We're committed to growing the game of soccer and the good in communities across California. LAFC President of Soccer Operations John Thorrington added five players in the secondary transfer window. He sat down and talked with the media earlier this week, and he said he was excited to see the full squad hopefully come together very soon.
2: Yes, we're looking at every possibility to improve the group. What I am really excited about looking ahead is when we do have all of the players that we do have signed. So when you think about the team you're seeing now and the team we will have in, let's call it 3 weeks, you're adding Igor Jesus, you're adding Sergi Palencia, you're adding Vazquez, you're adding Walter, you're adding Talon. I think that is a really, really strong group that we're excited to see. But if an opportunity comes up where we can add to that further and it makes sense, we'll certainly do it.
1: Now, Thorrington mentioned the two Brazilian players in that cut there. He talked a little bit more about Igor Jesus, who's on the verge of possibly getting minutes again with LAFC. He's on the subs bench tonight. And Talon, who's not quite yet ready to play for LAFC.
2: For us, he'd be the second Brazilian. We're really excited that Igor is coming back in the coming days and weeks. And Talon is a player that I'm incredibly excited to see play for LAFC. He's a young, talented Brazilian, and we know how popular they are as exports into Europe and into the highest leagues. But what he saw was a path for himself to eventually get there, but that we were the right next step for him, like we were for David. And I think that proof of concept is really important in that it does not... we are not a selling club. I want to be clear about that. But what selling does is actually fuel our sustainable success. Because without that, you cannot sustainably compete. And that's one thing that we pride ourselves on, is identifying players who can help us win now, and then create value for them and for us, which then gives us the resources to continually invest in the team.
1: That is LAFC President of Soccer Operations, John Thorrington. Want to mention, could be very interesting, a little rotation for LAFC, especially in the midfield, where Jude Terry will get his third start of the season. We talked so much about Red Bull New York and

0: their youth. Well, 17-year-old Terry will be battling against 17-year-old Andre Mamedi, who's making his 23rd start this season for the Red Bulls. Mamedi, one goal and five assists. Terry has played in 10 MLS games. Again, his third start will be tonight. He has one goal and one assist for the Black and Gold. So a battle of some young players with potential for U.S. men's national team in their future. You don't want to get too far ahead of yourselves when you're talking about 17-year-old players, but both players with all the talent in the world. It's going to be very interesting to see that battle tonight at BMO Stadium here. Again, a very, very warm night. No question about it. We all know that. We'll see how, if there's a need. I don't believe you have to do something called the wet bulb temperature and the kind of a formula that MLS uses to see if you need that hydration break. We have not heard yet officially if that's going to be in play tonight. In all likelihood, it will not be, despite the high temperatures. That's going to do it for the pregame show. Coming up, starting lineups and kickoff next. LAFC hosting Red Bull New York from BMO Stadium on the home of the Black and Gold, ESPN LA.
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0: East versus West, tonight at BMO Stadium on Korean Heritage Nights. LAFC host Red Bull New York. Hello everyone, Dave Denholm with you. A warm day to be sure in Los Angeles. Temperatures dropping though as kickoff approaches. We're just minutes away from LAFC hosting Eastern Conference opponents Red Bull New York. It's the fifth all-time meeting between these two teams. Fourth at BMO Stadium. LAFC, 2 wins, 1 loss, and 1 draw all time against Red Bull New York. But to be fair, this team, the Red Bulls, quite frankly, barely have any players who have even played against LAFC. One of those is Cade Carroll. He's on loan from Chivas. He is in the starting 11 tonight. He's got 9 appearances coming into this match against LAFC. 1 goal in his career. Of course, he spent a lot of time with San Jose Earthquakes previously. Now, these two teams, you wouldn't say desperate for the win, but let's be realistic. Both teams are looking for the full 3 points. LAFC are winless in their last 6 MLS matches, with 4 of those being draws. Red Bull winless in their last 5, 2 draws in that time. They have 1 win in their last 8 MLS games since the World Cup break. They did not participate, remember, in League's Cup. They are just 1-5-2 since the resumption of play after the World Cup. This is the 2nd of 4 straight on the road for Red Bull. They're coming off a 0-0 draw at Seattle on Saturday, where, frankly, Seattle probably got the better of them in that game. Ethan Horvath had a good game in goal for Red Bull. For LAFC, they went across the country and were at D.C. on Saturday getting a 2-2 draw. Or beg your pardon, they were at America First Field. The D.C. game was the week before. 2-2 draw against RSL on Saturday. A game that had LAFC in the lead late in that one before a game-tying goal from RSL. And that's how it would end. Despite all the chances, LAFC did their best, frankly. Played a good match in that one. Something to build upon on the road in that game. We'll see if they can get it done at home, where the Black and Gold have been very good. 7 wins, 3 losses, and 2 draws in MLS play so far this season for LAFC at BMO Stadium. On the road this year, Red Bull, 3 wins, 5 losses, and 3 draws. Overall, 7-10-6. So it's a team that's kind of almost the same kind of road record as they do at home. That's maybe because there's a lot of youth in this side, generally speaking, as the two teams take to the pitch near the center line there. LAFC, of course, in their black and gold. Red Bull in kind of almost like a chrome-colored, light-colored jersey that looks pretty sharp, to be fair. And those two teams are taking to the pitch, getting ready for the national anthem. And when we come back from this small break, we will have the starting lineups and the opening kickoff. Red Bull New York visiting LAFC from BMO Stadium. That's next, right here on the home of the black and gold, ESPN LA.
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11: 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And I walked up to him and go, "Hey, Will." 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
17: 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Ah, my guy. 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
0: 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First for Red Bull New York and their manager Michael Bradley. In goal, Ethan Horvath. His first season in MLS, the 31-year-old makes his 24th start in 24 games for Red Bull. He actually has an assist so far this season, a 2.00 goals against average, 78 saves and two shutouts for Horvath. In defense, Devin Pedelford makes his 18th MLS appearance this season, sixth start, but he's on loan from Minnesota United. A goal and assist for Pedelford this year. Julian Bazan is in the center of defense, a 20-year-old Colombian transferred in from Deportivo Pereira. Justin Che will be his center back partner. Dylan Nealis, the veteran with his 100th MLS start tonight, is at right back. Audrey Mamedi will man the defensive midfield. The 17-year-old makes his 23rd start. He has five assists to go along with a goal this year. Emil Forsberg and Mohamed Sofo will help in the attack up front. Dennis Nelich, the 18-year-old, makes his first MLS appearance. He's on a short-term loan from MLS Next Pro, where Nelich for Red Bulls 2 had 7 goals and 6 assists so far this season. Eric Maxim Choupo-Moting will be in the center of that front line. The 37-year-old from Germany makes his 15th appearance, but just second start this year. In 47 MLS appearances, Choupo-Moting with 20 goals and 6 assists. This year, he has 3 goals and 1 assist. And on the right wing will be Cade Carl on loan from Chivas, as we mentioned, 2 goals and 7 assists so far this year for Red Bull. For LAFC, Hugo Lloris in net, and what a season he's had. The 2021 first start for Lloris. He's got a 0.90 goals against average, 57 saves, and a 76% save percentage, second in MLS. In defense, it'll be Kenny Nielsen getting his third start of the season to go along with Kosi Tafari, Aaron Long, the captain, and Ryan Hollingshead. Yevhen Jaberko will help out, certainly. Matthew Schwanier and Jude Terry will be in the midfield. Terry, the 17-year-old, makes his third start in MLS play. Schwanier has 2 goals and 5 assists this season. Up front, it'll be Denis Bouanga, Sun Heung-min, and Jacob Schaffelberg. Denis on 12 goals after a goal and assist against DC. Sun had a goal and assist in that game as well. The referee for this one is the very good Costa Rican referee, Ricardo Montero. Fourth official is Brandon Stevens, and Ismar Pekmic is the VAR. Just about a moment away from kickoff here. VAR, of course, handled off-site like all MLS games are. As we mentioned, New York in the lighter color jerseys, kind of a chrome color. LAFC in the traditional black and gold at home here on Korean Heritage Night. Of course, a lot of love for Sun Heung-min tonight, as is every night at BMO Stadium. We are just about ready for this one. Both teams really in need of the full 3 points. LAFC will look to get to 40 points on the season. Red Bull trying to get to 30. Montero checking with the sideline and checking his watch. Red Bull will go right to left with the ball to begin this half. And we are underway as they play it back to Mamedi. who settles it there to the right center back, Bazan. Forward now to Mometi. Good turn to the midfield. Gets it out wide to the right side. Dylan Nealis sneaking forward here. He'll leave it for Sofo.

on that right wing. Cade Cowell now has it to Sofo. Back to Cowell. He gets it off to Mehmeti. 40 yards from goal, and Red Bull pushing up early here. Out wide to the near side, Padelfer trying to get on Schaffelberg, who does a nice job. Just kind of slice that away with the right foot. Out of play, Padelfer with a quick throw. We're just 30 seconds into the match. He throws it back there to Bazan. Justin Che into the middle. Mehmeti off to Padel, or rather to Nealis. Back to Che, who sends it down that right wing looking for Kyle. Takes it off the right foot, but it's knocked away by LAFC. Up to Chiverko, who's in the midfield tonight. He gets taken off the ball by Sofo. Back to Mehmeti. Nobody in Andre Mehmeti's face. Here comes Jude Terry. A couple of 17-year-olds battling there, but Mehmeti gets it off his foot to Che. Justin Che on the ball, former FC Dallas. Not a Bazan. Out wide to Padelfer. It's a poor ball that Schaffelberg cuts off near midfield, and Padelfer grabs him just inside the LAFC offensive zone for the foul. It's a free kick for LAFC. 89 degrees at kickoff. Obviously a very hot day, but cooling down a bit at BMO Stadium tonight. Schwanier gets the restart back to Tafari in the defensive zone. Out to Nielsen, who pops it forward a bit there. Cleaned up by Chiburko, back to Nielsen and out of Schwanier. On that left wing, back to Nielsen, all the way back to Tafari in the corner. He's got to go back to Larice inside the six. High pressure from Choupo-Moting forces Larice out to the right. Long plays it off to Hollingshead, down the line. Poor first touch there by Chiburko. And they're going to say, actually, a foul behind the play as Chiburko received that pass. Late in the second minute, Montero wanted to see how the play developed as Hollingshead was swept away there after he delivered the ball to Chiburko. So it'll be a free kick, LAFC, about 25 yards off the end line for Aaron Long on the right wing here. Long just plays it short, an 8-yard ball to Schwanier, who gets touched up immediately by the pressure of Dennis Nelich, the 18-year-old, forcing it back to Larice. Settles on the left foot and launches it long down the middle of the field. Good run from Schaffelberg. Coming out is Horvath. Sweeper, keeper, 35 from goal to head it away to Jude Terry, who can't quite control it at midfield. Is a little past him. Mehmeti digs it out from Sofo, and they play it back to Che, who turns and plays it all the way back to Horvath. Good work by Ethan Horvath. He had to read that well, or LAFC would have been in on goal. Horvath pops it to the right wing. Nealis takes it down. It's deflected away by LAFC, but all the way back to Justin Che, just outside of the 18. Short little ball to Mehmeti in the middle. He goes out to the wide side to Nealis again to that right wing. Nealis into the channel. Choupo-Moting with a nice little back heel to Cowell, looking for the run of Nelich inside, or Nelich, but it's too far for him, and Hollingshead will let it shepherd out over the end line for a free, or goal kick for LAFC. 3 minutes into the match. From BMO Stadium, LAFC 0, Red Bull New York 0. LAFC without a win in their last six games. Four of those draws in MLS play. Ball played short to Schwanier. Just one times it down the line to Schaffelberg on the restart. Pushed off the ball there by Bazan. No call. Schaffelberg can't believe that, but Bazan wins it back to Mehmeti, who's helping out the back line here to Che. In the middle of the field, 20 yards before midfield. Pressure high from LAFC's Sun Hung Min, forcing it back to Horvath. Bit wild there from Mehmeti. Horvath has ball to Bazan. Is a little short, but he just loops around Schaffelberg nicely. Forsberg gives the ball away. Deneva Wonga streaking into the 18. Back heel towards Sun. It's behind in front of him too far, and Nealis clears it away to Nelich. Knocks it down for Choupo-Moting. He can't control. Schwanier steps in, and Choupo-Moting takes him down from behind. 45 yards from goal. It'll be a free kick for LAFC in their offensive side. Good work by the black and gold there. Deneva Wonga maybe a little bit unselfish there. That's fine. But the back heel could not find Sun Hung Min in the 18. Hollingshead on the restart. Down the line. Gets it right back on the give and go from Schaffelberg. Hollingshead streaking into the corner. Hollingshead around the defender. Bazzano takes him down. No call. And I'll say goal kick. Hollingshead can't believe it. Upended by Bazan, sticking out the arm just outside of the 18, and nobody made the call. Taken quickly by Nealis, or off to Nealis, who plays it back to Mehmeti, back to Nealis, deep into the corner to Che. High pressure from LAFC, tries to switch the entire pitch here to Dennis Nelich. He knocks it forward towards Forsberg, who gets it off his foot nicely to Padelfer near midfield. Trying to get around Schwanier, grabbing around the waist, and Padelfer tries the through ball to Nelich. But again, LAFC read it well, and Long will just shepherd it over the end line for the goal kick. Nicely done by the LAFC defense. How is that not a foul on Bazan? That is ridiculous. The replay is even more egregious, frankly. No wonder Hollingshead was upset. We're 5 minutes deep. BMO Stadium, still no score. Larice puts it down. Both center backs flanking him. He goes to the left side of Tafari and goes wider still now to Kenny Nielsen in the corner. Nielsen is dribbling around the defensive cowl.
Schwanier one times it out of Tafari. Good work by Nielsen. Down the line to Chiburco. Back to Schwanier on the diagonal. He's just outside of the 18, but he switches the ball all the way across the pitch to Hollingshead waiting for it. He'll knock it back to Aaron Long, and there's a little bit of space for Long as Dennis Nelich closes him down, but he gets it off his foot to Hollingshead. Settles, goes to the wing to Sun, who tries the one-timer. It's off to Schwanier, who's going to just flick it all the way across the pitch without even looking to Denis Buwanga. Denis settles nicely, dribbling towards the 18. Denis just outside of the area, cutting back around Sofo, but it sticks to Sofo's foot. Denis digs it back out. Denis still on the ball. Denis into the area, still on the football, across the, towards Sun, in towards the area, and he's double teamed off of it. Bazan just knocks it away. Oh, Denis Buwanga looks sharp here early. 6 minute. Denis nearly got through three defenders there. Tafari, center circle, just in the defensive half. Short little ball to Jude Terry. Nice turn. Plays it off to Nielsen, back to Terry. Now he can turn to his right foot. Schwanier, the give and go to Terry. It's slid tackled away by Mehmeti. Sofo back to Mehmeti. Into the offensive zone. Forsberg streaking down the middle. Here comes Forsberg laying it off to Dennis Nelich. Edge of the 18. Crosses it back across Choupo-Moting. The one-time shot from 16 is high. Well, LAFC got back well defensively there on the counterattack. In fairness, it was a half chance for Choupo-Moting just inside the 18. But he skied it high off the one-timer there for the goal kick. Seventh minute. First opportunity, really, for either side. But a bit of a wasted chance there for Red Bull as LAFC did get back well defensively. Lloris puts it down immediately, plays it to Long. He goes out wide to Hollingshead. Deep in this right corner. 10 off the end line. Hollingshead back to Long, just outside of the 18. He one times it down the line, looking for Sun. Gets sandwiched there, and the referee has to stop play because I believe Justin Che went down running into his own player, Audrey Mehmeti, and I think Che got it right in the forehead, it looked like. Oof. He is really rolling down in some pain. Mehmeti kind of just kind of patting the back of his head there. Maybe he and Che, yeah, oh, ah, got a replay of it. Didn't want to see that. Che went right in the back of Adrian Mehmeti, who was rubbing the back of his head. Che is up, holding his forehead. They're not going to let him rush, that's for sure. Eighth minute. He is talking with the training staff from Red Bull. He's up on his feet. But they, again, they're going to make sure they take their time with that. As Che was down holding that forehead, they're going through a battery of tests here, they usually do. No rush here for Justin Che with his health on the line there after clanging heads with Audrey Mehmeti. Mehmeti appeared to not really take much of that. He got in the back of the head a little bit. Che's going to jog off on his own here towards midfield. They're going to do some more tests along the sideline here to make sure he's okay before allowing him to re-enter. Ninth minute. No score at BMO Stadium, LAFC in Red Bull, New York. Black and gold, 10 wins, 7 losses, 7 draws. Red Bull, 7 wins, 10 losses, and 6 draws on the season. They've been outscored 46-32 this year. Ball played back by Forsberg on the drop to Bazan. Off to Mehmeti. They're playing 11-10 right now. Sofo, good ball in the middle, out wide to Padelford, the left back. Up this left wing. Cuts it back now to Sofo and into Mehmeti. Ball into the middle. Schwanier cuts it off brilliantly to Sun, who touches it off to Denis Buwanga. He gets it out from under his feet, but Dylan Nealis had the angle, and Denis fouled him from behind. Denis, that ball on the counterattack just kind of got held up behind his feet just a little bit, and that allowed Dylan Nealis to spring back and get the angle on the ball, and then Denis grabbed his jersey, and Nealis went down like a sack of hammers and earned the free kick. Quickly taken by the Rebels out wide to the far side. It's Nealis near midfield. Into the middle, Mehmeti. Center circle. Still looking. Nobody really pressuring the ball. He'll lay it off to Bazan. Diagonal ball down the left wing to Padelford. 45 yards from goal. Plays it back to Bazan near midfield. Che is back on the field. He looks okay. Into the middle to Mehmeti. Back to Justin Che. His first touch since re-entering. Goes down the line. On that right side, Dylan Nealis sneaking forward. And he will defend it back to Che in the offensive zone. Square ball to Mehmeti. He goes forward with an anchor ball. Choupo-Moting out wide to the far side. Waiting for it there is Kate Cowell. Cowell into the middle. Schwanier cuts it off nicely towards Denis, but it's knocked forward there by Che. He tried to shot from about 45 yards. I think he was trying to bang that off of Buwanga potentially.
goes out of play, though, all the way on the goal line. I hope they don't count that as a shot. But LAFC taking quickly on the restart. Hollingshead gets mugged at the edge of the 18 by Padelford. The foul is called. Free kick LAFC in the right channel just outside of the 18 for the black and gold. 11th minute, no score. Aaron Long is over it. Thinking about a long ball indeed, does switch the pitch all the way across the field. Taking it out is Jaberko. Hasn't had a lot of touches yet, Yevhen Jaberko. Back to Tafari. And now Long, 30 yards from his own goal. Little short ball is Schwanier. He gets mugged from behind by Mohamed Sofo. And the referee warned Sofo there as Schwanier is slow to get up. Absolutely mugged from behind by Mohamed Sofo with Schwanier. And he paid the price for that. Sofo, the out-of-control 21-year-old, clipping Matthew Schwanier. Free kick LAFC. Schwanier's okay. He's fine. 12th minute. Ball played long by LAFC towards Denis, but it's right to the head of Nealis, who heads it to Che, who heads it forward to Mamedi. Ball across the pitch to Padelford. Oh, he gets around the defensive Hollingshead. Open on this left wing is Nelic, the 18-year-old. Nelic attacking the 18 towards the end line. Crossing with the left foot. Back post. Settled there by Kyle, but battling is Nielsen, and Schwanier helps take the ball away. Double team to perfection there by Nielsen and Schwanier. Denis streaking down Schwanier, trying to lay a ball into Bouanga. He's got Sun in the middle. He hits him. Sun settled to the left foot shot. Blocked! And cleared away as Horvath grabs it before it goes over the end line. Oh, Denis Bouanga springing Sun Heung-min, who just couldn't complete the final task there. Forsberg out wide to the near side. Nelic. Sofo in the middle. Played back now to Padelford. Bazan through the back line. Jay. Short little ball to Sofo. He's popping up more in the middle of the park now with Mamedi. I think they're trying to stabilize that even further. Che, just before midfield, leaves it for midfield into the center circle. Mamedi now to Sofo across the circle. Gets it right back from Nelic. Sofo tries that diagonal pass, cut off by Schwanier, but it's right back to Red Bull. Mamedi, now they'll try the right side. Choupo-Moting, wider still now to Nealis making a run. Nealis, 15 off the end line, pulling it back with the left foot, plays it all the way back to Che. Che now to Mamedi. Good pass forward toward the top of the area. Taken off the ball there is Kyle, and LAFC win it back, and a foul on Jaberko being taken down by Mamedi there. Free kick LAFC, 13th minute. Still 0-0. LAFC with their first chance. Sun with a shot. It got blocked by Bazan getting back, and it actually stayed in play. LAFC on the restart, just played short. Long to Tafari. Choupo-Moting going to close him down. And Tafari will pull it back and squared across with a left foot to Long. Forward pass to Schwanier. Little turn and finds Juke Terry in a bit of space. Terry tries a diagonal pass, cut off, but it's right back to Terry, who keeps dribbling forward. Terry on the run here. Terry looking forward as Schaffelberg out wide to the right side feeds him. Schaffelberg gets mugged by Bazan and who knocks it out of play. That was a great tackle by Julian Bazan. Thrown in by Schaffelberg to Hollingshead, the right back. He'll play it all the way back to midfield where Aaron Long waits and settles it to Farai in the center circle. 14th minute. Short little ball there. Jaberko to Schwanier. Back to Jaberko and not at Long. Nelic tries the pressure, but he finds Hollingshead down the line. Ryan Hollingshead going to try a long switch towards the corner. Can Denis keep it in play along the end line? He does. Just at the edge of the 18. Right at the touch line or the end line. Denis into the area. Now pulls it back. Schwanier. Nielsen joining the attack. Back out wide to Schwanier on that left side. Puts it on the right foot. Chipping it towards the back post. Coming off his line is Horvath to grab it at the 6. Bit of a wasted ball there by Schwanier as Schaffelberg made the run inside, but it was never going to reach him. And Horvath rolls it out with the left foot or left arm. Right to the edge of the 18 to Justin Che. Che dribbling out of the area. Now goes down that wing with a good ball. Cutting pass to Nealis. Open in the midfield is Sofo in the center circle. 15th minute, 0-0. Leaves it there for Padelford. It gets it right back from Padelford. Sofo now leaves it for Emil Forsberg in the center circle. Forsberg with his head up, dribbling across the pitch. Squares it across with a 15-yard ball. Nealis down the line now. Cade Kyle. Kyle on the attack. Nearly taken off the ball. Still on the possession, though. Finds Choupo-Moting in the area. The shot save Lloris, and he has to push it out for a corner kick. Good first save of the match for Hugo Lloris. We're in the 16th minute. Lloris equal to the task. His first call of duty there. And Choupo-Moting forced a good save.
Corner kick, first of the match. It's for New York.

New York Red Bull here in the 16th minute. Choupo-Moting tried to go to that near post, and Lloris wasn't biting. Oh, boy, he really stung that one, though. Forsberg with the outswinger in front of the 32-52. Here it comes, the delivery towards the six. Headed away by Tafari, top of the area. Nelic settles on the right foot, tries to pop it back into the area. Finds Mehmedi with a header towards Choupo-Moting, and it's an offside on Choupo-Moting at the six on the header from Mehmedi. Flag came up on that far side, and Choupo-Moting offered no resistance on the call. Late in the 16th minute, first real good opportunity for Red Bull New York there. Kaiser Permanente, the official team physicians of LAFC. Lloris on the goal kick to Tafari, still inside the 18. He squares it across the area to Long, back to Lloris at the end line. And he finds a more open Tafari now, just at the edge of the 18. Kosi walking it up with a dribble, puts it on the right foot, launches it long down the middle of the field. Nobody there. Bazan gets a poor touch on it. Denis trying to chase it down in front of Nilis, who wins it back to Horvath at the end line. Denis trying to close it down, but Horvath just squeaks it by him to Nilis in the corner. Dribbles up 5 yards and then finds Audrey Mehmedi just outside of the area. Good turn. Racing forward now is Mehmedi. Slowed up a bit near the center circle. Plays it out wide to Nilis. Plenty of space there. Down the wing to Kyle, and Red Bull are into the attack. Kyle attacking the 18. He's got Forsberg in the middle if he can find him. Nielsen bodies him off, and the ball goes out of play for a goal kick. Kyle's last touch maybe got too far in front of him. He thought he could beat Nielsen for speed, and Kenny said no. We've played exactly 17 minutes. 0-0 LAFC and Red Bull New York. It'll be another goal kick for LAFC. Red Bull have been on the attack quite a bit. Hasn't amounted to much. One good save from Hugo Lloris so far. But LAFC have yet to really challenge Ethan Horvath's goal. Played short by Lloris onto the right side, Hollingshead. He'll play it back to Aaron Long, 5 yards off the end line. He squares it across to Farai. Good pressure by Red Bull, but a handle well on the one-touch passing. Chiburco out wide to Nielsen. Nielsen at the left-back spot to Chiburco. Right back to Nielsen on the give and go. Trying to pop it forward. It hits Mehmedi. Nielsen gets ahead on it, then is mugged by Dylan Nielis. How is that not a yellow card? Is he absolutely bodied Nielis? There it comes out late by the good referee, Ricardo Montero, as Dylan Nielis was out of control, and he gets the yellow card there. Easiest call Montero could make. Nielis had no intention of going for the ball, and those are the kind of plays, ladies and gentlemen. Now, I'm not saying he was trying to hurt Kenny Nielsen. That should be a red card. Now, again, they know it's going to be a yellow. That's why they do it. But if you want to change football for the better, Nielis was just sizing up Nielsen and took him off the ball before he had no chance to win the ball. That should be a red card. It never will be, though. Ryan Hollingshead forward with a bad ball there. Mehmedi cuts it off in front of Sun and out wide to Padelford. Near midfield. 19th minute, still 0-0. Bazan gets it right back from Mehmedi. Plays it to Sofo in the middle. LAFC doing a good job pressuring Sofo to Bazan and wide to Padelford. He tries to flip it forward, but it's only to shut Matthew Schwanier. To Terry. Schwanier with the ball to Sun. Sun gives the ball away near midfield. Forsberg forward now to Choupo-Moting. Settles to Sofo. Popping it around one defender. Still on the ball. Sofo trying to lay it off to Choupo-Moting. Nielsen got enough of a touch to find Tafari, who blasted forward, but it's right to Audrey Mehmedi. Mehmedi on the ground towards Sofo, near the area, and stole it away. Cleared away by LAFC. Schaffelberg trying to beat Padelford for speed, who gets back on the angle. Padelford wins that one nicely. Into the middle to Mehmedi. Space now for Dylan Nielis. Open here, out wide to Cowell. 20th minute. Back into the middle, Mehmedi. Leaving it for Forsberg, 40 yards from goal. He'll play it out wide to the near side. Padelford still a long way from goal, and he's going to turn and go all the way back to midfield. Bazan settling it for Che, his right center back partner. Back to Bazan, the left center back. Julian Bazan. Short ball on the channel. Nelic knocks it down to Mehmedi, who goes to the far side. Nielis still there, but he's pressured intensely by Kenny Nielsen, and they steal the ball away. Nicely done by Nielsen. Gets it back from Schwanier, and then plays it back to Matthew, who goes all the way back to Kosi Tafari. Squares it off to Aaron Long. Schwanier out wide. Hollingshead. Right along the sideline there with Forsberg pressure. He gets it off his foot to Jude Terry and back to Aaron Long. 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LAFC battling with Red Bull New York. We're in the 21st minute.
Ball played nicely by Denis Bawonga.

Shiburko to force the turnover to Sun at the top of the area off the bad giveaway by New York City, or rather New York Red Bull. Sun around a defender, forced a great save from Horvath, and Jude Terry cleaned it up from 16 yards out. He had a lot to do, did Terry, but what a finish, low and hard through the defense and past Ethan Horvath and in. LAFC 1, New York Red Bull 0. What a finish from Terry, his second goal of the season. And that is a big one for LAFC to gather that lead. Unbeaten of the season when they score first. 22nd minute. Terry bouncing around after that goal. What a great play from the 17-year-old. Forced back by LAFC to Horvath on the restart. Pops it long down the wing. Nealis settles it nicely to Sofo. Play goes on through the middle. Sofo switching it, but it's right to Schaffelberg in the center circle. Steals it away to Hollingshead. He cuts it across the circle, now to Jaberko. Jaberko down the line with a great ball to Bawonga, who's past Nealis. He's got Sun in the middle. Denis towards the end line. Nealis gets back. Denis drags it around him. Now tries to cross it. It's blocked to Sofo. Sofo dribbling it out of the 18 and plays it out wide to Cade Cowell, back to help out defensively. To Nealis, settles and then chips it forward towards Choupo-Moting. He heads it up high in the air to Mamedi. Right back to Choupo-Moting, who gets mugged by Aaron Long. That's a foul. Long, I think, just wanted to reset LAFC's defense. Played quickly to Mamedi just before midfield. Leaves it there for Bazan. LAFC 1, Red Bull New York 0. We're midway through the first half on the goal from Jude Terry. Mamedi. Good diagonal ball to Choupo-Moting, 40 yards from goal. To Nealis. He's got Kyle out wide and uses him. 22 off the end line. Kyle on that right wing. Pulls it back with a couple of dribbles back to Che. Into the middle with a square ball to Mamedi. 35 from goal. On the ground to Sofo. LAFC are back defensively. Mamedi chipping it down that right wing. That's a good ball to Kyle. He's 15 off the end line of the corner. To Nealis. Back to Kyle. A little bit of retreat there, back to Justin Che. Now on the ground, Mamedi, just outside of the 18. Looking for a cutting pass at Kosi. Tafari cuts off. Tafari still in the dribble, then his long ball cannot be delivered far enough for Sun. It's caught off by Bazan, who's dribbling down that right side and puts it out wide to Cowell. Still in the attack is Red Bull New York. Nealis squares it across to Mamedi. Leaving it for Forsberg, who gets it back from Sofo. Forsberg back to Dylan Nealis. Mamedi, plenty of space in the middle. On the ground with a 15-yard ball, Nelic. He'll play it back to midfield, Bazan. Right back to Mamedi. Right in the middle of the park, 35 from goal. To the wide side, Choupo-Moting coming back to help out. Choupo-Moting on the right-footed dribble, but he's a long way from goal. Gets help from his defenders, and Justin Che now on it to Bazan in the center circle. 25th minute. Dolly, black and gold. LAFC lead 1-0. Che into the middle, Mamedi. Good ball movement to Sofo. Just outside of the area to Forsberg on the ground. Wide out of Cowell. Right in the corner of the 18. Choupo-Moting, top of the area. Looking for some space. Back to Mamedi. 25 from goal. LAFC are in good position. Bazan to Sofo. It crawls over his foot. LAFC cleared away. Jude Terry with a great ball forward. Now to Schaffelberg. He's got Sun and Denis in the middle. Oh, great ball towards Sun. Sun at the edge of the area. It's just touched away by Che to Horvath. I think it might have hit Sun in the end and deflected to Horvath. And quickly, Red Bull come all the way back. Padelford now. Forsberg should have been 2-0. 35 from goal. Forsberg on the ground to Sofo. His first touch, dribbling to the 18. Lays it in towards Nelic, but Lloris reads it and dives and gets it at the 6 on the through ball. Lloris bowling it all the way out. There's an injured player for Red Bull. They're going to stop the game as Mamedi is down. LAFC were racing forward with the ball. That's an interesting stoppage there. I think probably because Lloris had to grab the ball on the through ball. The referee hadn't yet noticed the injury. Getting a replay of that now. That was just Sun with a poor first touch. Justin Che, I thought, got a piece of that. But Sun just kind of, his first touch eluded him right to Ethan Horvath, who was streaking out. Sun would have been able to around him. It would have been 2-0. Mamedi is up. Looks like he's going to be all right. 26th minute. AFC 1, Red Bull New York 0 on the goal from Jude Terry. Boy, he had a lot of work to do on that rebound after Sun's shot was well parried by Ethan Horvath to the top of the area, but Jude Terry

the one-timer, made no mistake. Out wide of the restart to Nidibuwanga. Slowly dribbling down that left wing. He'll pull it back now to Chiburco. Leaves the first one there, who one times it back to Kenny Nielsen, who's playing at the left back spot tonight. Nielsen's third start of the season in MLS play. Long, he'll switch it over here to Hollingshead along the midfield stripe. He goes down the line to Schaffelberg. Long ball there, trying to get around Bazan, and Bazan wins it away. Schaffelberg then deflects it back into the corner. He gets mugged by Bazan trying to follow that ball. No call. It deflects to Justin Che. Boy, Bazan is a bit really kind of playing a little rough tonight and getting away with it so far. I think the LAFC play, he's a bit out of control. But I think he kind of knows what he's doing, to be fair. Nielsen. That's why I paused when I said he's a bit out of control. I think he knows exactly what he's doing. He's in control, but referee is obliging him by not calling it. LAFC working out wide to Hollingshead midway through their defensive zone. He'll play it back to Aaron Long. Gets it right back from the goal scorer, Terry, and then Long squares it across the 18 to Tafari. We're in the 28th minute. LAFC lead 1-0. Out wide to Nielsen. Back into the middle towards Schwanier. Taking off the ball. And then Schwanier wins it back brilliantly off of Mehmeti. Schwanier, great through ball towards Bawanga. That left wing. Bawanga streaking into the area. 1v1 with Nielsen. Double team comes across. And he threw his legs. And just can't get it to Sun. Cleared away at the last moment by Bazan, but only as far as Schwanier. 35 from goal. Into the middle to Terry from long range. Jude Terry can shoot from there, but he sends it out wide. Schwanier to Bawanga on that left wing. Denis to Chiburco, pops into Schwanier, who's retreating a bit here, closer to midfield now. Plays it back to Terry. One time, Chiburco does the same to Schwanier. He'll play it back to the center circle. Tafari will reset. He chips it down this right wing, waiting for it. There's Hollingshead. Takes it down with the left foot, now dribbling across into a little bit of traffic and plays it back to Jude Terry nicely. And back to midfield to Tafari. 29th minute now. Long. Terry, nice little turn around a couple of defenders in the middle. Terry still streaking on the ball. He's got Bawanga out wide. Denis, edge of the 18. Denis, early cross blocked by Nielsen, out of play for the first corner kick of the match for LAFC. Oh, what a turn by Jude Terry in the midfield to open up space. The 17-year-old with a goal, but he's doing a whole lot of things correct tonight. And now he's helped earn the corner kick for LAFC here in minute 29. First of the match, as I mentioned, for the Black and Golds on the far side of the pitch, away from the 32-52. Denis with the in-swinger, the right foot, here it comes, at the 6, knockdown header, settled by Sun, the shot is blocked, and cleared out towards Jude Terry, who gets a foot on it, back to the last defender, Chiburco. He turns and plays it all the way back to Lloris, who's 35 yards off his line and waiting for the ball. Up comes Red Bull, and Lloris launches it low and hard down the middle of the field. Knocked away there by Nielsen, but the only one there is Schaffelberg on that left side. Plays it to Bawanga with an 8-yard ball. Continues his run, but Denis uses the space to just push it back now to Nielsen. Still in the offensive half to Terry on the square. Long way from goal here on that left wing. Terry will stand on the ball and then play it back to Tafari in the center circle. Right back to Terry, who does the same thing. Tafari near the middle spot here. Choupo-Moting with some token pressure forces it off to Nielsen. Retreating to Farai gets it back. And now Kosi turns around and plays it all the way back to Lloris at the 6. 30th minute. Short ball near the top of the area to Schwanier. Good settle on two touches and finds a streaking Chiburco. Open near midfield. Now it's Nielsen into the offensive zone. Pulls it back in the right foot. Into the middle to Sun. 35 from goal. Sun dribbling to the 18. Lays it off to Schaffelberg just inside the area. Dribbles around one player. Cuts it back towards the back line. And through the 6. Denis did not make the run. Chiburco was in the middle. It was too far for him. And Denis was left stranded. The ball goes out of play for a throw-in on the far side of the pitch. 31st minute. Red Bull New York with the throw. They trail LAFC 1-0 on the goal from Jude Terry. Long throw in here, like deep, I should say. Nielsen, it's going to be about 6 yards off the end line. The referee says, you got to stop there, young man, and let's throw it in. Still looking as Nielsen doesn't have a lot of options yet. Sofo tries to show, but he throws it all the way back to Horvath. Pressure from Sun. Horvath inside the 6, launches it with a right foot high in the air. Tafari gets a little bit of a boot on it.
to Long, who skies it high in the air towards the 18 of New York. Headed away by Che, but Javelberg gets there first with a good, strong header across the pitch to Chiburco. 30 yards away from goal, Chiburco working around Sofo, still in the ball. One give and go with Denis into the area. Che cuts it off and guides it out of play nicely. Good give and go from Denis to Chiburco, but Che read it well. Goal kick, Red Bull, 32nd minute. Horvath puts it down, but now Mamedi is down again. And I think this could be trouble for Audrey Mamedi. He is not happy. Remember, he had just gotten up a few minutes ago after having to stop play with an injury. And now he looks visibly upset. Let's put it that way. Hope he's all right. The 17-year-old with immense talent. Mamedi, as we mentioned in, just before kickoff, this is his 23rd start out of the 24 Red Bull matches now. He is really not happy. I don't know if it's like a recurring thing today that's causing him some grief, where he's just frustrated. Now he's up on his feet, and it looks like it's going to be his night. And indeed, they are going to make a substitution for Audrey Mamedi. So that's a tough blow, no question. We hope nothing but the best for him going forward. He's walking around on it, whatever it is. He's limping a bit, but he's kind of talking to himself as he walks off the field. So now the sub coming in will be another player who's on loan, a short-term loan from Red Bull 2. That's Sekou Kone. He wears the number 60. He's 19 years old. And it'll be Kone's first ever MLS appearance. Mamedi is walking it off, but he is livid about something. Probably just frustrated. He does give Kone a handshake as well as with Michael Bradley. So again, we wish nothing but the best for Mamedi with the injury that has forced him off here in the 34th minute. Sekou Kone with his first ever MLS appearance. Ball played short to Bazan on the restart, out wide to Padelford along the touchline. He goes forward there to Nelic. Hollingshead gets there late and fouls Nelic, who had worked the ball around him just inside the offensive zone. It'll be a free kick to Red Bull New York. 34th minute, 1-0 LAFC. Remember, they had two leads in their most recent game against RSL, who battled back for that 2-2 draw in America First Field. And Neil Forsberg not happy about something with the referee. He's coming over to take the free kick. Again, it's about 4 yards inside their offensive half and about 4 yards off the sideline. And Forsberg just turns around and plays it back to Bazan, the left center back. Squares it off to Justin Che. Kone in the middle there waiting for it if he wants it, but Che will play it back to Bazan. Pressure from Schaffelberg. Now to Sekou Kone. Gets it up his foot to Padelford. He one times it forward to Nelic. Back to Kone. First ever appearance in MLS. Cutting pass to Shupo Moting, who knocks it down for Forsberg, but Tafari steps in to win it away and tries to blast it down the right line towards Schaffelberg. It's a little too far behind him, and it's out of play into the bench area of Red Bull. It'll be a throw-in for New York. Padelford, square throw quickly into Bazan. Bazan to Kone. Little turn near the center circle, met there by Sun. Plays it off to Che, who gets it back to Bazan. Julian Bazan dribbles into the offensive half and leaves it for Sofo. Back to Che. Kone to Che, and LAFC are back in their own defensive half. Kone trying to work around Chiburco with a dribble. Gets into trouble and gives it away to Schaffelberg. Forward out to Chiburco. Dribbling through the middle of the field. Chiburco. He'll slow it down there. He was in traffic. Plays it back to Hollingshead. That's good work by Yevhen Chiburco. He's done great work defensively tonight. Back to Tafari, who turns and goes back to his keeper at the six. Lloris, high pressure from Red Bull. Gets it off his foot into the corner. Long, who just drills it down the line. Too far for Schaffelberg. It'll be cleaned up by that back line. Che. Right back to Kone in the offensive zone. Red Bull are on the front foot here. 36th minute now. To Che of the center circle. Leaves it for Kone. Kone. Wide to the far side. Powell will get there and one time it back to Dylan Nealis. All the way into the defensive zone. Nealis chases it down to Che. Squares it off now to Bazan. Right near midfield. He dribbles into the offensive half.
Out wide to Pedelford along the touchline. 35 from goal. He'll play it back to Bazan. Squares it off to Che, but LAFC are in their defensive zone comfortable. Che dribbling through the middle now around a couple defenders. Good one-touch passing to Forsberg. Top of the area. He tries the return to Choupo-Moting. Cut off by LAFC right at the top of the area. They win it out to Denis Bouanga. Turned by Nealis, and Nealis just takes him off the ball. Denis just ran out of real estate there. Forsberg wins it back. Choupo-Moting driving towards the 18. Choupo-Moting touched away there by Hollingshead. Out of play for a throw-in for Red Bull, 20 off the end line here. Pedelford quickly throws it backwards on the diagonal. Settling in there is Sekou Kone, the sub. Into the middle, Che. 45 yards from goal. Squares it off. Gets it right back from Nealis. High pressure from Bouanga. Off to Bazan, who gets around to Denis with a dribble. Bazan. Wide to the far side. Cowell, 35 off the end line. Leaves it for Nealis. Cowell makes the run. Nealis has no angle. Back to Kone in support, who does the same now to Bazan and squares it off to Che. Che, who's now the left center back here, on the ground is Choupo-Moting. Settling up outside of the area. Oh, and Jude Terry fouls him. And it'll be a free kick for Red Bull. Terry says he got all ball there. Choupo-Moting still slow to get up. Going to get a replay of it here. Yeah, Terry fouled him. 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Dangerous spot. Free kick here. Emil Forsberg. You never want to see him over the ball if you're the defenders. It's about 24 yards from goal, maybe 25. LAFC with just a three-man wall. Actually, it's pushed back a little further by the referee, I think. 27 yards from goal here. Shaded to the left of center for New York, the right of Hugo Lloris. We'll be into the 39th minute by the time Forsberg strikes this ball. He does have a shot if he wants it. To Larice's right side of the near post. This ball is just outside of the near post, 28 yards away. Referee blows his whistle. Forsberg. It'll be a right-footed shot. Here it comes. Curls around the wall and just over the crossbar. Larice got across. I think he saw it all the way and let it go. Forsberg was calling for the touch by Larice and for the corner kick, but the referee says no. Goal kick. Larice just pulled his hand away, making sure it was over the bar. That thing was dipping. And just over the crossbar from Emil Forsberg. LAFC, whew, can breathe a little sigh of relief there. Lloris on the restart to Tafari, just outside of the six. To Schwanier, nearly gives the ball away and finds Chiburko. He plays it off to Nielsen. Triple teamed deep by New York Red Bull. He gets it off his foot to Tafari. It was only 6 yards off the end line. Squares it across, right across the six to Long, who turns and plays it out wide to Hollingshead in the corner. Hollingshead to Terry, back to Long. Tremendous pressure from Red Bull's high. Schaufelberg tries a one-touch. It's given away. But Pedelford does the same to Long, who pops it forward looking for the run of Hollingshead. Getting across is Che. And headed away by Kone. Nearly given away by Kone. He gets it right back from Nealis. Kone on the ground. Only as far as Hollingshead, who bangs it back to midfield. Nobody there except for Bazan. To Forsberg. This game is opening up a bit. 40th minute, center circle. Forsberg plays it out wide to the near side, or far side rather, to Nealis. Back to Che and now to Bazan, the left center back. Along the channel, into the offensive half with a 10-yard pass forward to Nelich. Knocks it down to Kone. Leaving it for Sofo in the middle of the field. Flips it forward to Forsberg, trying to find the run of Nelich there. It's knocked away again at the top of the area by LAFC. One back, though, by the Red Bull. Kate Cowell on the far side from Forsberg. Back into the middle, Kone, 35 from goal. He'll play it backwards to Bazan. A lot of space there for the Colombian to take. Goes instead to Sofo with a short little pass. He goes out wide to the near side, Pedelford along the touchline. Back to Sofo on the channel on the left side. Across the pitch to Bazan. Still a short ball near midfield. Squares it to Che, the right center back. On the ground forward to Forsberg, who sends it right back to Che in the center circle. Leaving it for Kone. Short ball there to Sofo, and he's fouled by Jude Terry. Stepping in, and another free kick for the Red Bull. This one's much farther out, but another opportunity for Red Bull on a set piece. 41st minute.
getting a look at Igor Jesus as he warms up along the sideline. Red Bull trying to throw it in early. Ball headed away by Chiburco, top of the area, cleared by the left foot of Chiburco. Out to midfield, a poor first touch right to the head of Denis. He's streaking forward down that left wing. 3v3. Denis on the right foot, cutting it across. Waiting for his son on the right foot. Can't get the shot away, and the Red Bulls are back. He leaves it for Schaffelberg. Left-footed shot is blocked by Horvath. On a great save, and he punches it wide. Chiburco chases it down to the far corner. Bad ball towards Nielsen. Getting there first was Kyle, and Nielsen has to grab him for the foul. It'll be a free kick and a yellow card on Kenny Nielsen. And that's one of those that Nielsen had to take for his teammate Chiburco on the bad pass backwards. Nielsen decided it was better to just take the yellow. And I think Yevhen Chiburco will probably have to buy Kenny Nielsen lunch for that. As Kate Kyle was streaking forward there. 42nd minute, free kick in their defensive half for Red Bull. LAFC leading 1-0 on the Jude Terry goal. Ball played short of the restart. It finds its way across the pitch to Bazan. He's in the offensive half with a right-footed dribble, slowly. Squares it there and gets it right back from Koenig. Bazan out wide of the diagonal to Padelford, 35 from goal. Nowhere to go forward. He plays it back towards midfield. Squared to Che. He'll try to break lines with a pass to Choupo-Moting. Into the run of Kyle to the end line. Kyle's going to get there. The cross. Lloris gets down and snags it with the right hand. Good ball by Kyle across the six, but Lloris made the save and launches it with the overhead throw out towards Chiburco. Nearly taken off the ball, but he wins it back to Nielsen nicely there and through a double team. All the way back to Tafari, squares it off to long, but high pressure here by the Red Bull. Schwanier one times it out to Hollingshead, who does the same towards Schaffelberg. It's headed away there by Bazan. Getting there first was Aaron Long to Terry, who nicely one times it back to Schwanier. Through the middle of the field with a great ball forward. Schwanier to Chiburco. Down the wing to Nibuwanga. 1v1 with Nielis. 3v5 now as Denis gets around Nielis to the end line. Crosses it into the middle. It's knocked away for a corner kick for LAFC. Denis had that cross blocked, but a good effort there by Buwanga to take on that end line. Actually, no, a bigger part. He just looks like Denis. It actually may have deflected back off him, or he just missed it. Goal kick, according to the referee. 44th minute. Horvath takes it quickly there, short to Bazan. Dribbles outside of the 18. Now plays it down the channel. Nelich with a nice little back heel to a springing forward, Padelford. He slows it up in midfield now for Red Bull. Pulls it all the way back to Bazan. Julian Bazan. Che dribbling down the middle field now. Red Bull do a lot of passes into channels looking for the top of the area, but LAFC have cut them off tremendously well tonight. They played all the way back to Che as on this left side along the touchline. Through the middle there, gets past Forsberg and Nelich, and it's won back by LAFC. Chiburco into the middle to Schwanier. Nice little lead pass to Hollingshead. Stood up there by Padelford, but it's right to Schaffelberg, who tries the ball through the middle, but Sun nor Denis made the run, and it's to Horvath, who rolls it out brilliantly to Nielis near midfield. To Kone in the center circle. He's going to try the long ball. Great ball forward to Nelich. Dennis Nelich, top of the area, trying to put it on the right foot. It's touched away by Aaron Long brilliantly. To Terry. Good ball forward, looking for the run of Denis, but oh, Nielis gets back to head it away. All the way back to the keeper, Horvath, who one times it to Bazan. We're in the 45th minute. Forward pass now to Kone. Should be a few minutes of stoppage time here. Diagonal ball out to Choupo-Moting on the right. 35 yards from goal. Gets around one defender. Still in the dribble across the field now. Forward pass from Nelich, who tries to one-time it back to Choupo-Moting. It's cleared away by Terry. Right to Sun. Gets around Nielis near midfield. Nielis is on a yellow card. Sun on that left wing. Attacking along the left wing. Nearing the 18. He's going to be double-teamed. Puts it on the right foot across the middle. Sun shot with the right foot. Save Horvath on the dive. And cleared away by Bazan at the 6. Corner kick LAFC. Sun stings the gloves of Ethan Horvath again. The first time Sun did that, it resulted in a Jude Terry follow-up goal and a rebound. This time, Denis couldn't quite get there before Bazan cleared it away. Great shot by Sun. Horvath with a diving save and cleared out for a corner kick. 5 minutes of stoppage time added on. We're the first of five. It'll be an in-swinging Denis Buwanga left foot from this near side as I watch it at BMO Stadium.
winger towards the back post. Headed down by Nielsen. It's saved by Horvath on the dive. Nielsen didn't get all of it. Good ball back across that Horvath saw and made the dive to his left.

0: He'll roll it out to Shea. Forward pass to Choupo-Moting. Trying to get around Schwanier, who doesn't bite. Choupo-Moting in his own defensive half will play it back to Nealis. Remember, you can attack Dylan Nealis, the right back. He's not the fastest player anyway. He's on a yellow card. Ball won by Kone DeSofo and out wide. Not a Padelford open. 20 off the end line into the corner. Cross into the middle. Knocked away by Schwanier's right foot. Sofo will dig it out. 35 from goal. Play it back to Che. Leaves it for Nealis. Long way from goal. Into the channel. Kone and out wide to Cade Cowell on the right wing. 40 yards from goal. Plays it back to Nealis. Kone tries to one-time it right to Schaffelberg instead. He gets it off his foot to Sun near midfield. Down the wing to Schaffelberg. That's a great ball. Schaffelberg on that left wing, streaking forward. He's got the knee in the middle. Cross in. Knocked away on the diving Bazan. Only as far as Schaffelberg. Edge of the 18. Sends it back in. Just misses with the right foot. Oh, the ball whizzed in, went all the way through to the backside of the six, and Denis just missed. Good effort there from Jacob Schaffelberg. It got through the defense, and Denis Bawanga couldn't put it in. It was struck with venom, no doubt. Denis stuck out the right foot, and it just missed to the near post. Back to the middle of the field. We're about midway through the 5 minutes. Forsberg wide to Padelford, and frankly, LAFC should be winning by more than 1-0. Forsberg. But nonetheless, you have to get into the break here with the lead. Kone in the middle to Sofo, 30 yards from goal. That's a good little move by Mohamed Sofo. Edge of the 18. Sends it into Choupo-Moting. His shot is blocked by Long. Oh, and Son Heung-min gets taken down, helping out defensively there to earn the free kick. Mohamed Sofo with a late little tackle there. He's going to come over and apologize to Son Heung-min, who gives him a little half hug. Nothing intended there by Sofo, but he got the foot up high and got a piece of Son Heung-min. Easy call. No yellow, but it is a free kick for LAFC, most importantly, as we're more than 3 minutes into the 5 minutes of stoppage time. 1-0, black and gold. Late in the first half, they play it over to the near side to Hollington, who chested down at midfield. Cutting pass into the middle to Schwanier. Choupo-Moting gets a hand on that one as Schwanier tried to one-time it back, and it'll be a free kick LAFC at the center circle just before the midfield half. Long will come over to take it. Plays it back to Tafari on the restart with an 8-yard ball. 49th minute of this first half. Terry with a one-touch to Schwanier in the middle. Working to find some space with a pass to Denis. One-times it back to Schwanier on that left wing. Dribbling forward now is Matthew. Thought about trying to find Chiburco, but then he gets the ball stolen away by Sofo. Back to Che. That was a little sloppy there. Kone with a good turn, dribbling forward now. Leaves it for Sofo near midfield. 1 minute remaining. Kyle will play it back to midfield to Nealis. Good job by LAFC to get back defensively. Center circle now, Kone. On the ground with a 15-yard ball to Sofo. Turns. Finds Choupo-Moting at top of the area. Leads it for Nelic. Back to Choupo-Moting with a back heel. He pushes it out wide to the near side into the corner towards the end line. Keeps it in play to Choupo-Moting. Double team there. Gets it off his foot to Padelford. Plays it back on the diagonal to Kone. 30 yards from goal. Leaves it for Sofo. Back to Kone. Seconds remaining here. Choupo-Moting outside of the 18. Into the run of Padelford with a great ball. Pops into the backside. Nielsen gets a head on it. Still loose in the area. Schwanier with a header. Sun settles just outside of the area. It's deflected away to Hollingshead, who clears it forward towards Denis Bawanga with a great ball there. Denis trying to turn the defender. Che does a good job to win it. But Denis ends up knocking it off of Che and out of play for a throw-in. And that should just about do it. Final seconds of the first half. Bawanga throws it in to Nielsen. Back to Denis. Ball forward now towards Sun. Referee was going to let the attack go, but it rolls to Horvath, and that will do it. We've played 45 minutes from BMO Stadium. LAFC 1, Red Bull New York 0. Stick around. Halftime show coming up next. We'll have highlights of the first 45 right here on the home of the black and gold, ESPN LA.
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14: Back after 45 minutes at BMO Stadium and then some as 5 minutes of stoppage time. LAFC leading 1-0 over Red Bull New York. And the Black and Gold played well. They had most of the dangerous chances, to be sure, in that first 45 minutes. Let's go to the highlights, though. It did begin with a Red Bull chance. 15th minute. The always tricky, always dangerous Eric Maxim Choupo-Moting, who hasn't been much of a starter this year for Red Bull, just his second MLS start, 15th appearance. He does have 3 goals, and he almost got one in the 15th minute, were it not for a good save from, guess who, Hugo Lloris. Squares it across with a 15-yard ball, Nealis down the line now. Cade Cowell. Cowell on the attack. nearly taken off the ball, still on the possession though. Finds Choupo-Moting in the area. The shot, save Lloris, and he has to push it out for a corner kick. Good first save of the match for Hugo Lloris. We're in the 16th minute. Lloris equal to the task, his first call of duty there, and Choupo-Moting forced a good save. Indeed he did, and it was a good save from Lloris. And just a few minutes later, LAFC on the attack got the only goal of the first half for the 17-year-old Jude Terry. At midfield, ball on the outside of the foot, Jaberko down the line towards Denis. Jay cuts it off along the sideline and plays it back down the line. Jaberko cuts it off to Sun. Top of the area, into the area now, Sun. Around a defender, left-footed shot, save, Horvath still loose. Terry with a rebound, and Eric! Jude Terry has scored! It's 1-0 LAFC! The youngster buries the rebound, and LAFC take the lead! Oh, listen to the crowd! And the black and gold are celebrating early. Great job by Yevhen Jaberko to force the turnover to Sun at the top of the area off the bad giveaway by New York Red Bull. Sun around a defender, forced a great save from Horvath, and Jude Terry cleaned it up from 16 yards out. He had a lot to do, did Terry, but what a finish, low and hard through the defense and past Ethan Horvath and in. LAFC 1, New York Red Bull 0. Yeah, a lot of times on those rebound goals you hear, you think it's like from 5, 6, 7 yards out, right? Where maybe the keeper just gets a touch of it. Horvath pushed it out a long way through traffic, but Terry with a great one-time goal there from just inside the 18. He had a lot of work to do and did the job to make it 1-0. Later in the first half, Son Heung-min with his own chance in minute 45 plus one. Forward pass from Kanellis, who tries the one-time it back to Choupo-Moting. It's cleared away by Terry, right to Sun. Gets around Nealis near midfield. Nealis is on a yellow card. Sun on that left wing, attacking along the left wing. Nearing the 18, he's going to be double-teamed. Puts it on the right foot across the middle. Sun shot with the right foot, save. Horvath on the dive, and cleared away by Bazan at the 6. Corner kick, LAFC. Sun stings the gloves of Ethan Horvath again. The first time Sun did that, it resulted in a Jude Terry follow-up goal and a rebound. This time, Denis couldn't quite get there before Bazan cleared it away. Great shot by Sun. Horvath with a diving save and cleared out for a corner kick. Speaking of Denis, Bwongo with a great chance. He missed on the near, or rather the near far post from Jacob Schaffelberg, but the near post, as I watch, in the 45 plus 2 to nearly end the half. Kone tries a one-time it right to Schaffelberg instead. He gets it off his foot to Sun near midfield. Down the wing to Schaffelberg. That's a great ball. Schaffelberg on that left wing, streaking forward. He's got Denis in the middle. Cross in, knocked away on the diving Bazan. Only as far as Schaffelberg. Edge of the 18. Sends it back in. Denis on the back post just misses with the right foot. Oh, the ball whizzed in, went all the way through to the backside of the 6, and Denis just missed. Good effort there from Jacob Schaffelberg. It got through the defense, and Denis Bwanga couldn't put it in. It was struck with venom, no doubt. Denis stuck out the right foot, and it just missed to the near post. Red Bull New York with 57.4% of the possession, but LAFC outshot them 8-5 in the first half. 5-1 on target for LAFC. Their 5 shots for the black and gold led to 1 goal. Red Bull New York has yet to score. So it's 1-0 at the break. But boy, LAFC have to keep coming because it is still just a 1-0 game. This one maybe, I can't say for sure, but you would think LAFC could have really had more than 1 goal in that first half the way they played. They played well and lead by that 1-0 lead. This copyrighted audio cast of Major League Soccer may not be retransmitted, reproduced, or rebroadcast without the express written consent of Major League Soccer. What's in store for the second 45 minutes? You're going to find out next. We'll have the second half kickoff coming up right here on the home of the black and gold, ESPN LA.
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13: Back for the second 45 minutes at BMO Stadium, LAFC hosting Red Bull New York, leading Red Bull 1-0 on the goal from Jude Terry, his first ever at BMO Stadium. Terry, of course, his second MLS goal. He had the one in Portland in an earlier loss to the Timbers early this season. But Jude Terry gets the first goal in front of the home faithful here. In just his third start of the season, that has given LAFC the 1-0 lead. They have dominated the first 45 minutes. Not so much the possession, but that's fine. Hitting Red Bull on the counter. LAFC with five shots on goal, forcing a couple of big saves from Ethan Horvath in that first 45. And frankly, they had a couple of opportunities where they couldn't get a shot off. Realistically, LAFC could be up 3-0. But again, still just that 1-goal lead. And you know how that is in football. Anything can happen when you're leading by just a goal. So LAFC got to bear down and finish strong here. And what I mentioned in the first half is their only home match in September. This is part of a stretch of 5 out of 6 on the road. They've already played the first 2 on the road. LAFC will be visiting Sporting Kansas City coming up Saturday. That is a team that's certainly in a rebuild mode with a couple of new pieces they've added, including Andre Luiz, who could be quite a handful out on the wing for Sporting Kansas City. So we'll see how that goes. But we got a long way to go before then. Don't worry about that match yet, Dave. We got to take care of business here in the second 45 minutes in downtown Los Angeles. LAFC leading 1-0. Remember, Red Bull had to make the early sub. Andre Mometi leaving in the first half due to injury. Sekou Kone came in, the 19-year-old. That was the only sub of the first half. No surprise there. We'll see how. Haven't seen anything from the fourth official yet. As we're nearly getting ready, almost ready for the second half. Had that 5 minutes of stoppage time in the first. Same 11 for the black and gold. No surprise there for Marco Santos' side, who played well in that first 45 minutes, no doubt. Couple of changes in the starting 11 tonight. Kenny Nielsen has seen time here at the start. As we mentioned, the goal scorer Jude Terry. Yevhen Chaverko's playing in the midfield tonight with Nielsen at that left back spot. LAFC huddling up, getting some final words from their captain, Aaron Long. As the black and gold will now go right to left into the 32-52 in the second half, and they will start with the football on their feet at midfield to begin the second 45 minutes. Ricardo Montero, the referee, checking with the sideline as well. And New York Red Bull make no subs at halftime either, so it's the same 22 that finished the first half. Montero getting word from the sideline that you're seconds away from blowing the whistle to begin the second half. There it is, and we are underway in the second 45. Played back to Matthew Schwanier. Right back to Buong on the center circle. He goes deeper now with the ball back to Tafari. Squares it off to the right center back and Captain Long. Out wide to the right side. Hollingshead waiting for it along the touchline. Settles and goes down the wing towards Schabelberg. It's cut off nicely there by Bazan to Kone with a good forward pass to Choupo-Moting, but he loses that pass. Poorly done, and Chiburco wins it back to Schwanier with the left foot out to the left side of Buonga. Nicely done there. He's got Sun in the middle making a run. Denis tries the curling ball. Cut off by the right foot of Che to the chest of Sofo. Knocked down to Kone in the middle. Kone still looking. Met there by Schwanier and has to play it back to Bazan, the left center back, dribbling slowly forward. And now plays it out wide to Devin Pedelford. He's on loan from Minnesota United to Red Bull. Now in the middle, Kone to Sofo. In the offensive half, slow build up here, but they go out wide to the diagonal ball down the line to Kate Cowell on the right wing. Into the run here of Nealis towards the end line. His cross blocked there by Chiburco and out of play. It's a corner kick, the first of the second half. Early stages here with the 47th minute, and Dylan Nealis making a good run there, forcing Yevhen Chiburco with the intervention there, getting down and knocking it out for the corner kick. 1-0 LAFC. Forsberg will have the outswinging right foot. It's the second corner of the match for the Red Bulls. Plenty of options in the middle for Forsberg to aim at here with his outswinging right foot. Here it comes. Near post, knocked away with a header by Sun. Schaffelberg trying to get there. Kone knocks it away to Nealis to Sofo. 25 from goal. His ball blocked momentarily. Nealis cleans it back up. On the ground, Kone with a good ball. Forsberg knocks it down to Kate Cowell, who tries to drive with the right foot. As I watch that go, I was a little late calling it because I could just watch it off the side of Cowell's foot head harmlessly into the stands. Never going to threaten Lloris there, and Cowell knew it immediately. 48th minute, goal kick. Lloris puts it down on the middle of the six. Referee imploring him to continue it at a little quicker pace. He's got both center backs flanking him on either side. Instead, he pushes it out wide to Hollingshead in the corner. Short ball there to Terrio. Knocks it back to Aaron Long. Edge of the six. Closed down there momentarily, but he gets it off to Tafari. One times into Kenny Nielsen, and off they go. Nielsen is shown to Schwanier, back to Tafari. Choupo-Moting with some pressure, forcing it to Lloris. Right along the goal line there, he plays it out wide. Long, down the wing to Hollingshead in the corner. Short little ball there, forward to Chiburco. Wins it back to Terry. It's a hard ball to handle that Terry does well with. Off to Chiburco along the touchline on the far side. He's playing left midfield. He's all the way on the right wing. Long, this is deep pressure from Red Bull, and it's so far ineffective. But still, LAFC on a little edge there. Nielsen goes down the line to Buonga. That's better. Denis near midfield, settling on the right foot now. Pulling it back around Nealis. Remember, Dylan Nealis is on a yellow. Short little ball there, nearly given away. Nicely cleaned up by Tafari to Terry, who turns and finds a wide open Hollingshead. Streaking into the offensive zone. Down the right wing now, Chiburco. Laying into the run of Hollingshead into the corner there. 10 yards off the end line. Ryan putting it back on his left foot. Top of the area. Leaving it for Schwanier. Settles on the right foot, chipping it down the near side to Sun. Sun, 5 yards off the end line. Towards the end line, trying to get around Nealis. Pushing him off, and Jay clears it with the right foot. Good ball movement by LAFC. Nielsen chases it down in front of Marco Santos. Back to Schwanier, 35 from goal in the middle. Looping around with a right-footed dribble. Schwanier still on the ball to Terry, who one times it back to Nielsen. Shoot Terry again, 40 yards from goal. Into the channel to Schwanier, and wide now to Buonga along the touchline. 20 yards off the end line. Buonga doesn't really want to take on three defenders. He plays it back to Nielsen, who squares it all the way across. Long in the center circle, back to Tafari at midfield. Red Bull trying to step up the pressure. Tafari having a hard time handling that one. Nearly gives it away, but it bounces back to Terry. And he plays it all the way back to Lloris. That was dangerous times on the pressure from Red Bull. You can hear Michael Bradley screaming and imploring his team in front of his bench area. They're still pressing high. Chiburco all the way back to Long to Lloris. Here comes Nelich, but Lloris pops it down that left wing. Settled by Nielsen. Good header away by Che at midfield to Sofo, and a foul is called on Chiburco for pushing down Mohamed Sofo. Free kick Red Bull. The pressure constantly winning the ball away that time. Kone out of Forsberg, 45 yards away from net. To Nielsen, back to Che, and now to Bazan on that left side. Julian Bazan dribbling down the left channel. On the ground with a pass, Choupo-Moting. Laying it off to Forsberg. Back to Choupo-Moting for Sofo. Tries this right side and he blasts it past Cade Cowell making a run. Sofo way over hit that one and I think he knew it right away. It'll be a goal kick LAFC. A little bit of frustration there from Mohamed Sofo. 21-year-old Ghanaian. A goal and an assist so far. And this is his 17th appearance. Just his fourth start. 51st minute. Lloris puts it down for the goal kick with LAFC still leading but just 1-0. Launches the left foot, does Lloris on the goal kick. Towards Denis. Nielsen just pushes him away enough for the ball to go past Bawonga for a throw in at Red Bull. I would still keep attacking Dylan Nielsen, who's on that yellow. If you keep going at him, he may not finish this game. All the way back to Horvath, who leaves it there for Bazan. 10-yard pass forward to a wide-open Kone. Sekou Kone dribbling towards midfield. Now on the ground of the diagonal to Nielsen. Dribbling down the right wing. Kyle making an inside run. Nielis gets it right back from Kyle. 15 off the end line. Tries to cut it back to Sofo. Edge of the 18. Puts it on the right foot. Squaring it across. Kone outside of the area. On the ground into the area. Settling there is Kyle just outside of it. Elliott, he steals it away. And Terry clears it up to Sun. Sun gets mugged from behind by Bazan. Sun tries a quick restart and Bazan won't let him. Bazan blocking the ball again. That's got to be a yellow card. Indeed it is for Julian Bazan, who hit twice, tried to stop LAFC making the quick restart. And the second was a bridge too far for the referee, Ricardo Montero, who pulls out the yellow. 52nd minute. That was good work by Sun to really kind of force a yellow on Bazan there. Bazan, the transfer in from Deportivo Pereira. This is his 10th appearance in MLS. Since the transfer, he's another young one, 20-year-old Colombian center back. On the restart, LAFC in the 52nd minute, Schwanier gets mugged from behind by Sofo. How many of those fouls is he going to get? Schwanier plays it up nicely through traffic to Chiburco at midfield. He goes down the wing with a 15-yard ball to Bawonga. Denis into the corner now, 15 off the end line. Denis on the right foot, trying to chip it into the run, and Chiburco finds him in the area toward the end line. His cross blocked by Che and off of Chiburco and out of play for a goal kick. Chiburco made a nice run, but couldn't come. Nothing could really come of it as he was met there by Justin Che without a lot of space. Ball played down the left side, Padelford. Back to Bazan, who finds the run of Forsberg near midfield on that left wing. Pulling it back is Forsberg to Kone at center circle. Nearly taken off the ball by Sun, and he is to Bawonga, but then Bazan steps in brilliantly to just tackle it away with the right foot. Now he's dribbling forward with the right foot. Bazan, just 35 from goal, tries to find the run of Choupo-Moting and cutting it off brilliantly. It was Tafari at the top of the 18. Banks it off the shin of Cowell and out of play. It'll be a throw-in for the black and gold. 54th minute is approaching, and we're into it now with LAFC leading 1-0. Kaiser Permanente, the official team physicians of LAFC. Dave Denholm with you. LAFC at BMO Stadium hosting Red Bull New York, who are about to make another substitute. It'll be the first of the second half, and it looks like it's going to be Jorge Rubalcaba. Ball played in Kone. Not a Forsberg in the middle of the park. He loses the ball as Hollingshead reads the pass towards Nelich very well and just cuts it away. Sends it down the line there with a good ball to Schaffelberg, dribbling down that right wing. Schaffelberg around Forsberg. Schaffelberg still on the ball. 30 yards from goal. Through the legs of the defender into the area. Che comes across with a diving tackle to win it away. Che had to bail out Bazan and did. Center back to center back there to Padelford. Padelford's going to turn around and play it all the way back to his keeper, Horvath, as they try to settle it. Short little ball to Kone. Back to Horvath, who one times it all the way across to Nielsen on this right side. Poor first touch. Bawonga nearly steals it away.
14: Nealis wins it back, though, and goes across the pitch to an open Padel for the left back, who will leave it for Forsberg at midfield. 55th minute now. Kone to Forsberg. On the ground with a diagonal ball, Nealis tries the one-timer to Choupo-Moting just outside of the area, pushed off the ball by Tafari, won by Nielsen, and he launches it long towards Schavelberg, headed away by Bazan. Only

far as Sun. Double teamed, and Sun just works around a double team and wins the ball away towards Chiburco. Cut off there by Cowell. Winning it back was Nielsen. Pushed off the ball. Referee says play on. That's a disgraceful no call there. Mark Dos Santos is livid, and so am I. Cowell gives the ball away for Sun. Kone tries to dig it away, but Schwanier gets there, and he's fouled by Kone. Good to see the referee didn't lose his whistle at halftime. 55th minute now, and it's a free kick for LAFC. Julian Hall is also going to check in, as is Miahir Jimenez. So it's Ruvo Caba, Hall, and Jimenez. Sofo is out. We'll see who else is replaced here. Chupo Moting is out. And Nelich is out. Nelich, rather, if his first MLS appearance is done. So it's Ruvo. Oh, no, I beg your pardon. It's Kate Cowell who's going to be replaced. Ruvo Caba, Jimenez, and Hall are in. Jorge Ruvo Caba, 25-year-old. 23rd appearance, got 7 goals after transferring from Pumas. LAFC with a restart, looking for Denis on the long ball near the top of the area. Nielsen wins it away to Ruvo Caba. On this near side, Nelich is playing on the right wing now after the subs came in. He switched across, but it's won back by LAFC all the way back to the keeper. Lloris, who pops it into that right side. Hollingshead settles and goes down the line with a good ball to Schavelberg, making a diagonal run. Trying to get around Bazan. Remember, he's on a yellow card. Schavelberg still on the ball through the legs of that defender, but cutting it off is Kone with a double team in the corner there. Forward pass to Forsberg. Into the middle. Hall coming back to help out. Hall has been dynamic offensively this year. 9 goals and 5 assists. He's got 3 game winners. LAFC win that ball away and play it all the way back to the keeper. Lloris, right at the edge of the 18. Gives the ball away badly. Pass forward, top of the area. Oh, Jimenez tried to feed it back into the run there of Ruvo Caba, but oh, Lloris can't believe it, but they give up the corner kick as LAFC do a great job to clear it away. And Lloris wincing a bit. 7:10 a.m. KSPN Los Angeles, a Good Karma Brand sports radio station. Dave Denholm with you. LAFC hosting Red Bull New York at BMO Stadium, leading 1-0, but Red Bull here into the 58th minute with a corner kick. It'll be an in-swinging right foot from Forsberg on the far side of the pitch after the bad giveaway by Hugo Lloris, which does not happen too often. Can Red Bull make them pay? Here it comes. Into the middle. Headed away by Tafari. On the backside. Knocked down. Shot. Blocked by Kenny Nielsen and cleared. Oh, a chance there from Dennis Nelich. And now Chiburco is down in the area, wincing in pain here. Referee wants to stop. The ball went out of play for a throw-in, so the referee going to slow it down a bit. Nelich had a chance there, but that shot was blocked. Chiburco's up and okay, so the throw-in by Nielis to Che. Short little ball to Kone. Gets it right back from Ruvo Caba. 40 yards from goal, back into the middle. Now Hall. On that far side, Pedelford, good ball into the middle with a cross. Headed away by Nielsen to the backside, right in front of Nelich. Trying to chase it down as Hall. Diddy will keep it in only long enough to put it out for a throw and not a corner kick. Good job by Bawonga. 59th minute. Still just 1-0 LAFC, though they've had the lion's share of the great chances here. Back to Che on the restart. The throw into Bazan. Bazan. 35 yards from goal. Forsberg comes out to get it. Puts it on the right foot and back to Che in the middle. Justin Che, the right center back, dribbling forward slowly. On the ground to the right side, Nielis. Into the run of Nelich, but the ball goes just by him. He tried to cut it on a one-timer, like a back across his body. And he didn't get any of it as it rolls out for the goal kick. And Long and Tafari will split Lloris, who's going to put it down in the middle of the six here for the goal kick. High pressure up. Jimenez is there with Ruvo Caba at the top of the area. Nelich is there as well. Lloris plays on the diagonal out wide to Hollingshead in the corner. Double teamed immediately. Plays it back to Long. He gets double teamed and chips it down the line to Schavelberg. His touch is poor. Hollingshead has to get there. Ball stays in play. Ruvo Caba wins it away. Hollingshead can't believe he didn't get that call. Kone into the middle. Hall. Julian Hall onto his right foot from 25 yards out. Plays it across to the near side of Nelich. Nelich into the 18. Gets blocked by a double team, and Chiburco takes him off the ball. Down the wing to Denis Bawonga nicely. Back on the one-timer to Chiburco.

for the first time in over a year for the black and gold after injuring the knee last August. The Brazilian is back for LAFC wearing the number 6. Armando Zeeb comes in for his second MLS appearance. Zeeb will replace Schaffelberg on the right side. It'll be a throw in to Hollingshead, 35 off the end line here. Well, oh, it's so good to see Igor Jesus. Ball thrown back to Long. Now to Tafari. The crowd is into it for Igor, the Brazilian. Directing traffic in front of Kosi, who launches it long down that right wing. Looking for the run of Hollingshead, who's still up there. Good take by Hollingshead. Into the middle towards Sun. And Horvath came out to the dive and took it away from the foot of Sun. Just before Sun Heung-min could get there. Rolls it out to Kone, who plays it to the right side. Nealis back to Kone in the middle. Kone looking for some help. Forsberg back to Kone. Center circle. On the ground. Pass to Jimenez. Turns it into traffic, and Schwanier wins it away momentarily, but Kone takes it back and plays it out wide to Padelford. He'll play it all the way back to the keeper, Horvath. 62nd minute. LAFC lead 1-0 over Red Bull New York. The center back, Che, off to the left center back, Bazan. Diagonal 15-yarder to Padelford just before midfield. Pressured there from Zeeb, forces it back. Che, back to Bazan. Here comes Sun Heung-min. Bazan with a little dribble towards midfield. Leaves it for Padelford, who's one times it down the line. It's well read by LAFC, and Hollingshead wins it all the way back to Lloris. Pressure from Jimenez, and Lloris one times it with left foot out of play near midfield. He can just clear it out anywhere will do, and it'll be a throw-in for Red Bull. Igor Jesus back on the pitch for the black and gold. Great to see. We're into the 63rd minute. On the ball is Justin Che near midfield. Diagonal pass. Nelich trying to find Nealis, who keeps it in play just in front of the Red Bull bench. Into the middle now, Kone near midfield. Jesus nearly wins that ball away, but it's off to Nealis on the right wing. Down the line with a 15-yard ball to Nelich. Dennis Nelich back into the middle to Kone. To Che, Justin Che. Dribbling through the channel. Wide out of Nealis. Into the attack. 20 off the end line. Nealis into the corner. Nealis into traffic. Pulls it back nicely to Che. On the ground. Good ball to Nelich. Edge of the 18. Lays it back to Hall. To Forsberg. Kone. Wide to the far side. Padelford. Needs some help. He'll play it back now to Kone. One times it. Rubalcaba. Rubalcaba looking for Forsberg in the area. It's cut off by Hollingshead nicely. Brilliant ball there. Igor Jesus getting it right back. Great ball springing Bawonga down this left wing. Here comes Denis. It's 2v3. He's got Sun to the far side. Denis with the early cross to the back post. Horvath will come out and grab it in front of Sun. Denis did not get all of that one, and he knew it. Horvath rolls it down to Kone. This game opening up here. 64th minute. Hall into the middle to Kone. Back to Hall, who will one-time it all the way back to Che. Now Bazan dribbling slowly towards midfield to Sekou Kone. Good splitting pass down the middle towards Jimenez. It rolls off of his foot and all the way through to Aaron Long at the edge of the 18. Miahir Jimenez, the 19-year-old Panamanian, 2 goals since transferring in from Plaza Amador. Out wide to Nielsen on the left side for LAFC. Plays it back to Chiburco, who turns and goes all the way back to Tafari, top of the area. Jimenez forcing it back to Lloris. To Jesus. Oh, good turn right around the defensive hole. Jesus out wide with the right side, or with the right foot to the left wing to Nielsen. Leaves it for short for Sun. Chiburco back to Jesus just before midfield. Gets it right back from Schwanier. And Jesus one times into Long. He plays it up to midfield on the diagonal to Hollingshead. Zeeb is in front of him, but without any space. Hollingshead back to Schwanier instead. 65th minute, LAFC 1, Red Bull New York 0. Would love to get a second here for the black and gold. Jesus, good pass on the ground to Sun. Plays it out wide to Chiburco, keeping it play along the touchline. 15 off the end line in the corner. Chiburco with Nealis, 1v1. Pulls it back to Sun in the corner to the 18. Finding Schwanier back. Wide to the near side, Nielsen. Down the wing to Chiburco. Sun making a run. Chiburco feeds him to the end line. Sun, edge of the 18 now. Needs help. Back to Chiburco. Turns. Nielsen's there in support. This is good from LAFC. Schwanier around the edges of the New York defense. Tafari. Jesus back to Long. Pressure there from Rubalcaba, but he gets it off his foot nicely. Hollingshead to Jesus.

Jesus. Swung air to Tafari at midfield. Now to Nielsen, the left back. Down the wing again. Jaberka with a back heel towards Sun. Sun, he's offside. The flag comes up late. I think free kick for Red Bull New York. 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Takeo Marshall-Ruddy will sub in for Devin Padelford, like for like here. Marshall-Ruddy, formerly of Toronto FC, among others. 23rd appearance, he's got two assists. He gets a touch here off the restart from Bazan, and Ruddy plays it all the way back now to Bazan, about 30 yards from his own goal. Short pass to Hall, good little turn around Jesus. Hall gets through traffic and wins it to Nealis on this right wing. Hall making the inside run. Nealis, 35 from goal, cutting it back to Hall. Tries the one-timer. Jimenez knocking it down, top of the area. Forsberg back to Jimenez on the deflection. Hall is there at top of the area. Puts it on the left foot. Hall into the area. Leaving it now for Rubalcaba. Rubalcaba out wide. Getting it back from Kone into the middle. Finding Hall, but it's knocked away by Jaberka out to that right side. Chasing it down at Zeeb. Double team. He bangs it off the defender and out of play. Oh, and they say it's blast off of Zeeb. Marshall-Ruddy won that one and gets it back off the throw-in. Marshall-Ruddy stops near midfield, plays it back to Justin Che. 67th minute. LAFC 1, Red Bull 0, but it's too close to call here. Oh, give it away there by Kone in the middle to Denis Bouanga. Streaking with Che. Denis into the 18, trying to get around the last defender. Denis still on the ball at the 6. It's blocked away and knocked out. Oh, they're going to say corner kick? Yes. Corner kick. I thought they were going to give it a goal kick at first, but Denis ran out of real estate as three defenders were closing him down. 68th minute, he earns the corner for LAFC. Che had the angle. Bazan was there too, and Che just guided it out of play as Denis really had nowhere else to go. He does get the corner kick. It'll be an in-swinger in front of the 32-52 on the near side of the pitch. Can LAFC extend their lead? They need a goal here. They lead 1-0. Denis. Here it comes. Hard to the far side, chasing it down to Schwanier before the touchline. Leaves it for Hollingshead, trying to back heel it back to Schwanier, but he didn't hit it enough. Marshall-Ruddy is on it in that corner to Horvath. It's out of play for another corner kick. That's a bad ball by Jaquiel Marshall-Ruddy. Good pressure there from Hollingshead to force another corner kick. 69th minute, Bouanga will run across the pitch there. It'll be an outswinging right foot this time. LAFC, plenty of options in the middle here. Actually, it'll be an in-swinging left foot. Remember, Denis is doing all the in-swingers here. Here it comes. Looping ball, backside. Headed away there by Jimenez and out to the near side. It'll be another corner kick. Black and gold piling on the pressure. Hotel Indigo, Los Angeles downtown, is a proud partner of LAFC. 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LAFC with a third consecutive corner kick here. It's their fifth of the match, 69th minute. Bouanga, another in-swinger, gets a drink from Sergi Palencia, who's warming up down there. Denis launches it in towards the six, knocked away again for another corner near side. Julian Hall didn't know much of it, but he got enough on it to knock it out of play for another corner here on this near side. Time wasting away, and you don't hate that. 70th minute now for the black and gold. It's their fourth successive corner kick. Armindo Zeeb is behind that keeper. Denis tries to send it long to the back post. Headed away and out again, this time by Jimenez again. It'll be on the far side, so Denis will cross again with the in-swinging left foot this time. Fifth consecutive corner kick for LAFC. Can they make Red Bull pay, who so far have stood the defensive test here? Crowd getting more and more into it, imploring LAFC to get this goal here. Denis will take this one short instead. Schwanier back to Denis in that corner, settles on the right foot, cross in, headed to the backside by Jimenez again, all the way through, but this time for a throw-in for LAFC. Nielsen is there, 5 yards off the end line, doesn't have a lot of options right now.

first minute. Nielsen walks it to about 8 yards off the end line here. A little bit of a better angle to throw it in. He throws it in a square, gets it right back from Zeeb. Back to Armando Zeeb. Nice touch to Nielsen, who finds Jesus. Squares it across to Schwanier in the middle. Schwanier chipping into the far side. Bawonga still waiting for it. Takes it down just outside of the 18. Around one defender, but it's touched away to Forsberg. Nicely done there by the defense of Red Bull. Playing it back all the way to Jaquiel Marshall-Ruddy, now to Bazan. Settles on the left foot and launches it into a defensive corner up to midfield where Aaron Long wins the header back. Denis gets a knee on it, only as far as the header of Che. Forward header by Hall. Trying to win it there was Jimenez. Cleaning it up on this near side was Nelich. To Dylan Nealis, who will pull it back to midfield and Che. We're in the 72nd minute. 1-0 LAFC. They work it to the far side. Dribbling down that wing, Marshall Ruddy. On that far wing, leaving it for Rubalcaba. Out of Forsberg. On that left side, to play it back to midfield, Bazan. Tries the right side of the diagonal ball. Coming back to get it was Nelich. Dribbling across, he'll leave it there for Bazan, who does the same to Kone now. Long way from goal, Kone near the center circle. Bazan on the ground. Hall comes to get it. Now he turns, dribbling towards midfield. Touched away by Chiburko momentarily. Still, it's Bazan on the ball. Back to Hall, right back to Bazan on the one-timer. Julian Bazan for Justin Che at midfield. And now down the right wing again to Nealis. A little bit of space for the right back. LAFC are in good defensive position, though. Hall. All the way back to midfield again. Bazan. 73rd minute. Bazan. Diagonal ball down that wing to Marshall Ruddy making the run. He's 20 off the end line. Marshall Ruddy trying to give and go with Rubalcaba, who doesn't deliver the ball back. Instead, he plays it back on the diagonal to Bazan. Nearly stole it away. Kone into the middle now. Nealis. 35 from goal. Squares it at Kone. Outside of the area to Forsberg. It rolls over his foot. The far side gets it right back from Rubalcaba. Top of the area, Forsberg. Nowhere to go. Plays it back, Bazan. Squares it across to Nealis. Still in the middle of the field. Back to Che. Long way from goal now. Bazan. LAFC are defending well. Looking for that counter. They got to win the ball. Rubalcaba on that left wing. And now going down. Looks like a player for New York off the ball. I can't see who it is. Calling for a sub, or not a sub. Jaquiel Marshall-Ruddy went down without any contact. And the training staff is coming out. Remember, he just subbed on a few moments ago. They've already lost Andre Mometi to an injury in the first half. Now in the 74th minute, Marshall-Ruddy was down behind the play. And I don't know if it was a contact injury. It may have happened earlier in a play, but he kind of went down on his own. Calling for the training staff here with a right leg injury. They're working, I think, on the back of the leg, right above the knee. The hamstring. Looks like LAFC are going to be making a sub here in a moment. And we'll see if Jaquiel Marshall-Ruddy can continue. Looks like it's going to be Ryan Raposo for LAFC. Not sure yet who he's going to replace. You'd think it might be Aaron Long, or rather Ryan Hollingshead. I went a little too inside on the right side there. I meant the right wing or right back. But we'll see. Raposo due to check in for LAFC. We're in the 75th minute. They're still working on the right leg of Jaquiel Marshall-Ruddy for Red Bull New York. LAFC 1, Red Bull 0 of the goal from Jude Terry in the first half. LAFC had a lot of good looks in the first half. Couldn't get that second goal. They have had less so in the second half, but still lead 1-0. LAFC desperate for the full 3 points tonight, as are, frankly, the Red Bull. It is going to be actually Kenny Nielsen coming out. Raposo will come in for Kenny Nielsen, who got his third start of the season and did very well again tonight. He's on a yellow card, though, so he will come out here in this 75th minute. Gets a lot of love from the LAFC bench. Raposo will come in. They're going to push Chiburko back to that left-back spot, you would imagine, with Raposo taking more of a midfield role.
Walking off is Marshall Ruddy here. Didn't see a sub come in for him. 76th minute. So he's trying to get back into the match. He'll have to sit out for a minute anyway. Kone leaving it there for Bazan, who goes out wide to the far side. Coming back to help is Rubalcaba on that left wing. Plays it back to midfield to Bazan. Gets it right back from Kone. Bazan trying to look through the middle of the park. Goes back instead to Nealis helping out. Nealis to Che. Justin Che. 76th minute. Bazan. Short little ball. Kone just one times it back to Che. It's a little behind him. Sun trying to pressure all the way back into the 18. Lays it off to Horvath at the corner, who just bangs it out of play. Great pressure by Sun Heung-min at forcing the throw in here. Hollingshead has gone to the left back spot. I beg your pardon. They're going to keep Chiburco in the midfield. Raposo does take the right back spot. Hollingshead comes him back across to the left back spot. Raposo to Schwanier, and now we'll play it on a diagonal back to Tafari. Pressure there from Nelic. Gets it off his foot nicely to Hollingshead, who dribbles into the offensive half at speed here. On the ground of Chiburco. One times it out wide to the knee in the corner. Flips it forward off the face of Hall. It deflects to Chiburco, and he'll play it back to midfield to Tafari. Nicely done by LAFC. Schwanier knocks it down for Aaron Long at midfield. 77th minute. Jesus to Tafari and wide to the near side, Hollingshead. Down the wing, 10-yard ball to Bowonga. He's 20 off the end line, now into the area. Tries to feed the run of Hollingshead. It's deflected away nicely by Nealis. But he gives the ball away to Jesus, 35 from goal. Igor around one defender now. Into the corner to Bowonga. Denis on the ground to Hollingshead. Flips it to Sun in the middle. Sun trying to find space. Denis runs through the area. Sun can't find him with a pass, and he plays it back to Jesus. Jesus, good ball on the ground to switch to Raposo. Schwanier now, around two defenders and on the ground. Back heel by Hollingshead, finds Sun, left-footed shot off the crossbar, and it pings out for a goal kick. No, they're going to say it was off a deflection, and it's a corner kick for LAFC. It rattled the crossbar from Sun, 13 yards out. Great turn by Sun in the area off the back heel from Ryan. And it was deflected by the defender and off the crossbar and out of play. Corner kick, LAFC. They cannot find this second goal, and they must. 78th minute. In-swinger Denis headed away there by Justin Che, all the way out to Schwanier, who will push it back towards Chiburco, the final defender in the center circle. Under pressure, plays it out to the near side. Raposo for Sun. Raposo makes the outside space. Sun takes the inside space. Curling shot is blocked by Che. Top of the area again. Schwanier knocks it down to Chiburco. This time Chiburco will go all the way back to Lloris outside of his area. 79th minute, LAFC 1, Red Bull New York 0. Lloris outside of the 18, launching it long down the right wing. Good ball there. Bowonga waiting for it. One times it towards the run of Raposo. Bazan cuts it off in the corner towards the end line. Dribbling around, nearly out of space. Kept it in play and somehow found Kone, who's pressured by Bowonga. The foul is called, as Denis got a little clip on the ankle of Sekou Kone. Free kick, Red Bull. They give it to Kone on a short little ball, dribbling forward, and plays it out wide to the far side. Rubalcaba on the ground. Jimenez knocks it down for Forsberg, tries to feed the run of Jimenez back, but well read by Aaron Long, who plays it out wide to Raposo nicely there. Schwanier in the middle. Squares it across to Tafari. Well done, Aaron Long. We are in the 80th minute. Up to midfield on the left side. Zeeb. Armindo Zeeb on the left wing. He's got overhead from Hollingshead. He takes the inside space instead. Top of the area, Zeeb. Right-footed shot right into the arms of Horvath, who hangs on. Oh, Zeeb had his antenna up there. You could feel it. He wanted to get that shot away. Didn't get all of it at about 20 yards out, right at the top of the area, and Horvath saw it all the way. But a good effort there by Zeeb. Hall for Red Bull, out to the far side. Rubalcaba, not a Hall. Stolen away by LAFC. Chiburco trying to feed Sun in the middle. Sun, top of the area, 1v1. Sun on the left foot, shot blocked there by Che, and he can't keep it from going out. I think it's another corner kick, unless they said that stayed in, and it'll be a throw-in for LAFC. I don't know what they ruled here. Che says it was out before it went over the end line. He kicked it out for a corner. I'll get a replay here. I thought that ball was out. Still 10 versus 11.

0: 11. They have not replaced Yakiel Marshall-Ruddy yet. Not sure what Red Bull are waiting on exactly here. I beg their pardon, they have used all five. Well, the first was a sub injury in the first half, so they might be out of subs here. Ball played out near the LAFC bench. It'll be a throw-in, Jesus. Instead, he's going to make way for Hollingshead, the left back here. 81st minute, thrown in. Jesus knocks it down to Schwanier. Flips it to the far side. Waiting for it there, Zeeb. Settles, couple of dribbles forward, tries the early cross. It's blocked back to Zeeb, 25 from goal. Now he sends it across, top of the area. Chiburco into the run of Bawanga in the area. Chips it to the far side, and Horvath saw it all the way and grabbed it out of the air. Dineen didn't quite get enough on it, but he, oh, you love the effort. He tried to sneak it through the defense to the far corner and just couldn't put enough on it. Good ball by Kone to find Dylan Nealis streaking down this right wing. He's already up near midfield. It's 11-10. Nealis into the middle. Hall down that left wing. Rubalcaba. Rubalcaba cutting it back on the right foot. Top of the area. Leaves it for Nealis. 25 from goal. Back to Rubalcaba. This is dangerous. Nealis, edge of the 18, chipping it in the middle, just over the head of Jimenez, and cleared away of the head by Aaron Long into the near corner. Chiburco right along the end line, just plays it down the line to Hollingshead, who gets around the defense of Hall. Hollingshead back into the middle there. Jesus gets it stolen away. That was a poor ball by Hollingshead, and he fouls Kone from behind by, oh boy, free kick. New York, 30 yards from goal, as Hollingshead was out of control there and committed the foul after giving away the ball. Opportunity here for Red Bull New York late in this match. 83rd minute, 1-0 LAFC. The black and gold, can they hang on? You'd love to see them put a little space between them and Red Bull, but it's still just 1-0. Forsberg in the middle of the park. It's a good chunk out. They got plenty of options, though, lingering at the top of the 18. This one's more about 32 yards away from goal, maybe about 33. Forsberg, plenty of options to the back post if he wants it. He's in the middle of the park with the right foot, chips it to that backside. Getting ahead on it was Hollingshead, clearing the 18, but Rubalcaba chases it down to that far wing in the corner. Rubalcaba still on the right foot. He'll play it backwards, 15 yards. Kone squares it across to Forsberg. Nearly loses the ball to Zeeb's pressure, and he just recovers and plays it all the way back to Horvath. Nice job by Armindo Zeeb to force it back. Horvath back up to midfield with a pass to Che. 84th minute. We are into it now. Che in the center circle. Kone dribbling forward with a pass towards Forsberg. Tries to lay it to Jimenez. Back to Forsberg. Into the run there of Nelich, but it's cut off brilliantly by Hollingshead. Cuts it back towards the end line to Tafario. One times it down the line with a good left foot. Heading it away is Che. Right back to Kone, though. Pressure mounting here by Red Bull. Julian Hall to Kone, 40 yards from goal. Red Bull kind of posting up outside of the 18. Hall to the right side. Nelich. Dennis Nelich back into the middle. Kone, 25 from goal. Short little pass to Hall. He's double teamed. Driven off the ball. It goes back to Kone on the deflection. Back to Che. To Kone. Back out wide with a good diagonal in the corner. Dennis Nelich chases it down right along the end line here. 15-yard pass back to Nealis, who diagonal to Che. Too much possession here. Dangerous right around the 18. Che to Nelich. Supporting is Nealis. 35 from goal now. Dylan Nealis. LAFC got to win the ball back. Che racing to the 18. Still on the ball is the defender. Che around the defense. Toward the end line. Che, the cross towards the back post. Too high for everyone. Raposo's going to chase it down to the corner and keep it in. He's going to launch it down the middle of the field looking for Sun. Sun puts it on the brakes. He's got Zeeb to his right, Dineen to his left. Sun's passed to Dineen a little behind him. He'll chase it down, but it's already 3-4, and he'll play it back to Chiburco. Squares it across to Sun in the middle. Double-teamed around the defender. Sun racing down the middle of the park. Sun gets dragged off the ball by Bazan and out of play for a corner kick. Oh, Sun Heung-min put on the jets. Got it through a couple of defenders, but Bazan gets across. Corner kick, LAFC. Before Denis takes it on this near side, in swinging right foot, we're into the 86th minute. What's he going to do with this one? Here it comes. Sends it on the ground all the way out to Poignier. 40 yards from goal. Back to Belong in the corner. He's onside. Settles on the right foot, and he's double-teamed in the corner. Nowhere to go. Plays it back to Poignier in support. He'll switch it all the way across. Good right-footed ball. Headed away momentarily by Bazan, but Sun Heung-min is on it in the corner. Plays it back. Raposo, who turns and goes backwards to Aaron Long into the middle of Jesus. Off his foot to Hollingshead and wide to the near side to Poignier. 35 off the end line. Back to Hollingshead in support. 86 minute. Jesus 45 from goal. Switches it across on the right side. Raposo. He's got Sun with him. Leaves it there for Sun Heung-min. 30 off the end line on that far wing. Back into the middle to Igor Jesus. Leaves it for Poignier now with a little pass. Poignier, diagonal ball to the far side. Sun settling top of the 18. Sun puts it on the left foot. Shot blocked there. Cleared out to Kone. Squares it across. Julian Hall gets around a couple of defenders. Now LAFC have to get back, and they just mug Julian Hall. And it's going to be a yellow card on Ryan Raposo. So the substitute Raposo has to take a yellow card for LAFC, and does. The black and gold were trying to get back to make sure they didn't get into a counterattack situation for Red Bull. 87th minute, 1-0, black and gold. On the goal from Jude Terry in the first half. So far it's enough, but will it be? LAFC are playing well. They steal it away. Sun into the area with a pass on the diagonal to Denis toward the end line. Cutting it off there was Justin Che, but it deflects out towards Hollingshead, who will let it run out for a throw-in. Hollingshead, 20 off the end line, throws it in backwards. Jesus now in the middle of the field. Poignier, try the right side. Raposo, he's got Zeeb in front of him, instead he crosses into the middle, headed by Sun. He was offside and he didn't miss by much. Wouldn't have counted anyway, but Sun got a good header on that and a good cross from Ryan Raposo. Sun would have missed it just a little bit to the near post, but in any event, he was offside by a fraction as well. 88th minute, LAFC 1, New York Red Bull 0. Black and gold looking to try to finish off for the full 3 points, but it's the Red Bull on the attack again. Near side with a pass, Nelich. Back into the middle, Kone. 35 from goal, out wide to the near side. Che settles it back to Nelis. 11-10 after the injury. Red Bull try a little cutting pass in the middle. Hall, it was deflected away and won back by Jesus. Zeeb still dribbling around. Armindo Zeeb nicely done there and plays it all the way back to Lloris. Well done by Armindo Zeeb in traffic. Lloris to Tafari now in the corner. Down the line diagonally to Hogshead. Squares it off top of the area. Jesus back to Tafari, but Red Bull are pressing up in numbers. Gets it off his foot to Hogshead. Back to Tafari in the corner. Settles on the right foot, chips it forward towards midfield, but winning it away there before Denis could get there was Dylan Nelis. Substitution about to come in for LAFC. It's going to be Tyler Boyd, but we're in the 89th minute. Che will knock it back to Bazan near midfield. LAFC are defending in their own half. Bazan dribbling forward now. Bazan still on the ball. Plays it out wide to the near side. Che gets pushed from behind by Hollingshead, and a free kick is called. Red Bull get a chance here. Hollingshead a little too aggressive there. And now coming in for Denis Bawonga will be Tyler Boyd. As I mentioned, Boyd was ready to come in. Denis will leave in the 90th minute. Boyd comes in, his 21st appearance. 1 goal and 3 assists for Tyler. He's got the speed now if they want a counterattack. Denis Bawonga just worked himself all over the pitch tonight. But it is a free kick for Forsberg. 35 off the end line and about a yard off the sideline here on this near wing. 90th minute, here it comes in. Looping ball towards the spot. Headed away there by Tyler Boyd, the substitute. Deep, all the way towards Sun. Trying to work around the defenders. He tries to lay it in the run there, Poignier. But there are already plenty of defenders back. And the Red Bull win it back. Uvo Kaba gets it right back from the keeper, Horvath. Dribbling down that left side. 4 minutes of stoppage time added on. We're in the first of four. Jimenez back to Rubalcaba. Long way from goal. Tries to switch the pitch with a diagonal ball all the way across to the right side. Chait takes it down, but Hollingshead pokes it away with the right foot out of play for a throw-in Red Bull. Julian Hall on this near side has the throw. Throws it in backwards, and Nealis will play it into midfield where Bazan will chase it down. Julian Bazan. Down the left wing, Rubalcaba, a substitute. Squares it to Kone. Back to Nealis. Long way from goal. He's in the middle of the park, in the offensive half. LAFC defending with all 11 men. Bazan, down the left wing, Rubalcaba. Got to be careful here. Too much space. Chips it into the middle. Headed there by Jimenez. Just wide to the far side. Oh, he didn't miss by much. Mia here. Jimenez got open there. The Panamanian. I think in traffic there, it was actually Bazan who got the head on it. There was a lot of traffic in the middle, but Red Bull had some players open, but he missed it to the far side. Lloris will have the goal kick. He's going to send everybody along here for this one. We are almost a minute and a half into the 4 minutes of stoppage time. LAFC 1, Red Bull 0. Can the black and gold hang on to this shutout win? Lloris, low and hard down the middle of the field. Flick on header by Jesus. Cut off there by Kone. Up towards midfield, Hall dribbles into trouble, and Tyler Boyd just steals it away and is fouled there, and that's going to waste some more time. Nicely done by Tyler Boyd. Free kick near midfield, just inside the offensive half for LAFC. Jesus is on top of it. Great to see Igor back after over a year since the knee injury. He's back on the pitch. Subbing in the second half tonight. Played through the back line, back to Jesus. One-timer to Schwanier. A little bit sloppy with his first touch, but Raposo will dig out the deflected ball all the way back to Long. Squares it across, but Red Bull are coming in numbers here. Oh boy, they are down the pitch. Tafari launches it towards midfield. Boyd trying to get around the defense. Che wins it away though nicely. Che forward with a great ball to Hall. Julian Hall dribbling towards the top of the area. Boyd is with him. He'll play it back now to Nelich. Trying to get it back to Hall. Boyd steps in. Nelich wins it away. There's two players down for Red Bull, one in the area. Ball toward the end line, and Hollingshead shepherds it out. And there's a man in the area down. I think it's Justin Che. Not sure if he's petitioning for a penalty kick foul. Remember, Red Bull, because of a previous injury, are down to 10 men already. Shaquille Marshall-Ruddy had to come out after being subbed in the second half. We are halfway through. Now we're only got about a minute left of the 4 minutes of stoppage time. They're going to add more on as there's another injury here for Red Bull New York. They have really suffered. Remember, Audrey Mimetti, their young star, he had to leave the first half with an injury. So we're in the 94th minute. Down on the pitch is Justin Che. They're looking at the left leg. He's holding the back of his leg just below the knee. See what happened on the replay here. Che continued his run off a good ball to Hall as he got towards the area. Oh, yeah. Oh, actually, it might be that left ankle. Nobody touched him. It was just outside of the area. I think his left ankle kind of twisted inward, and he just stayed down. They're still trying to work on that. If somehow he couldn't continue, Red Bull would have to go with 11v9. Che is in a lot of pain, but he's going to try to get helped up here. They've been working on that left ankle. Thankfully, it's not a knee issue, but still, that spraining the ankle is never fun. He's up on his own power, but very ginger. Tafari coming over to check on him. Both formerly with FC Dallas. Tafari is actually going to help Che walk off with the training staff. So Tafari has his buddy helping him out. Round of applause there for Justin Che and the help from Kosi Tafari from the crowd at BMO Stadium. Now Tafari breaks off a little as Che is helped by the training staff, but looks like he's hopefully going to be able to continue. He's walking on it pretty well, although babying it maybe just a bit here as he sprained that left ankle. Back into live action. We're past the 4 minutes. We'll see how much the referee adds on here. It's still just 1-0 LAFC. Lloris up towards midfield. Would love another one to put this one away to Boyd, who puts a head on it. Bazan coming across to crush it up towards midfield. Remember, they're playing 11v9 right now. LAFC. Hollingshead with a good ball. giving it right back to Jamurko on the one-timer. Hollickson back towards the top of the area. Zeeb settles a left quick shot and in!
1: Oh, welcome to LAFC, Armando Zeeb! His first for the black and gold! And they ice it here late. It's 2-0! Jump for LA Football Club, Armando! What a finish from Armando Zeeb. LAFC are going to win this one here tonight at BMO Stadium. And the smile on the face from the young German says it all. Great work from Hollingshead and Jamurko down the wing. Zeeb settled it at the top of the area off the pass from Hollingshead. And what a cracking finish from 20 yards out with a left foot. No chance for Ethan Horvath. Armando Zeeb showing off some real talent there to finish this game off. And a wry smile on the replay I'm getting from Armando Zeeb, and it's still on his face. Getting a lot of love from his new teammates. In just his second appearance, the transfer from Bayern Munich has his first MLS goal. 1-0 becomes 2-0 late. Ball put back into play by Red Bull. We're in the 97th minute. Sent forward, and that will do it as Igor Jesus chest it down for the victory. Armando Zeeb with a late finisher. LAFC 2, New York Red Bull 0. What a game for the black and gold as they get a convincing victory at BMO Stadium and a well-deserved win for LAFC. Igor Jesus is down saying a little moment of reflection and prayer there after his first appearance in over a year. Great to see Igor back. A goal by Jude Terry in the first half. A goal by Armando Zeeb in the second to ice it late. LAFC 2, Red Bull New York 0. And what a victory for the black and gold. Well deserved. Their first in 7 MLS matches. And it was, again, nothing less than they deserved on the night. Just a great win for the black and gold. We're going to try to get some reaction on the pitch. Stick around, though. We're going to throw it to the post-game show. Coming up next, hopefully some reaction from Mario Ruiz and the team down on the field and much, much more in the post-game show. Coming up next after a 2-0 black and gold victory here on the home of LAFC, ESPN LA.
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0: Oh, what a night. Korean Heritage Night, in fact, at BMO Stadium. LAFC win over New York Red Bull, 2-0 the final. Goals from maybe unlikely places, although Armando Zeeb, certainly a forward and a goal scorer, gets his first in MLS, but you just never know how long that's going to take for a player who comes in brand new in a transfer window, how long it's going to be before, you know, he's coming off the bench and hopefully getting a goal quickly. Well, indeed he did tonight. Well set up by Evan Jamurko and Ryan Hollingshead to find Zeeb. Let's go down to the pitch. Mario Ruiz has an interview with the assist man and that final goal. It's Ryan Hollingshead.
7: That's right. The assist man right here on that final goal, Ryan Hollingshead. What did you see on that play and how happy are you for Armando Zeeb to get his first goal here with the black and gold?
8: Yeah, that's big. And to get him started and in a good rhythm and feeling good is huge. We needed that goal 60 minutes ago. You know, we waited too long to get the second goal in the game, but good run. I just saw him at the top of the box and he did everything with it. So sometimes you get an easy assist like that. You know, other times you got to work really hard for your assist. That one was all him. So good to get him going.
7: Talk about feeling good. How good is it to get this momentum going as there's only nine games left in this regular season before you hit the playoffs?
8: Yeah. It's only nine games, but also it's nine games. So we got some time and we got to get into a good rhythm. A lot of time to get some points, but we're trying to be better than even we were today. Like, we get the win, we get 2-0, everything looks good on the scoreboard, but we know we can be better. We know we can finish even more of our chances, and so we've got to get that down a little bit more. And

0: and we will.
1: You guys get the two goals. The Red Bulls only get one shot on goal. What was working well for you guys defensively as well tonight?
0: Yeah, I mean, the game plan was clear that when we let them kind of get forward and we sat back a little bit, we had so many spaces in behind to attack, and we like our, you know, our front three in space like that. So it's hard to break down a low block like that, and we are really disciplined. So wish we would have capitalized a little bit more on our transitions, but still good result for us.
1: Congrats on the win. Congrats on the assist, Ryan.
0: Yeah, thanks.
1: Thanks so much. Back to you, Dave.
2: Thank you so much, Mario Rees, with the great Ryan Hollingshead. The LAFC walk-off interview brought to you by Ontario International Airport, the SoCal so easy way to fly. And for Hollingshead, that's his first assist this year in MLS play to go along with the goal he has had. And what a game for Ryan. He started out on that right wing, of course, as a right back, and then switched over to the left back spot where he gets the great assist along with Yevhen Chibirko on the goal from Armindo Zeeb, his first in MLS play in just his second appearance off the bench for LAFC. Zeeb tonight came into the 60th minute, so he got a little more run out, and it rewards with a goal in the 96th minute off the Hollingshead and Chibirko assists. Armindo Zeeb is on the score sheet, and it's a 2-0 LAFC victory for the black and gold. Let's go to the highlights of this one, and what a night it was for LAFC. It started out with Red Bull New York trying to find that first goal, trying to get that early one to kind of rattle LAFC, but Hugo Lloris, as he has done so often this season, makes a big save in the 15th minute off of Eric Maxim Choupo-Moting. Squares it across with a 15-yard ball. Nealis down the line now. Cade Cowell. Cowell on the attack. Nearly taken off the ball. Still on the possession, though. Finds Choupo-Moting in the area. The shot. 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Good first save of the match for Hugo Lloris. We're in the 16th minute. Lloris equal to the task. His first call of duty there. And Choupo-Moting forced a good save. Indeed he did there, but Hugo Lloris, no problem. Easy save for Lloris. I mean, he made it look easy. It wasn't an easy save. 6 minutes later, on the attack from LAFC, it's Jude Terry who has to clean up a rebound, and a lot tougher than it seems on a rebound when you're one-timing it from 16 yards out in traffic. But boy, the 17-year-old made it look easy. It's our Yamava Resort and Casino at San Manuel thrill of the match. At midfield, ball on the outside of the foot, Chibirko down the line towards Denis. Jay cuts it off along the sideline and plays it back down the line. Chibirko cuts it off to Sun. Top of the area, into the area now, Sun. Around a defender, left-footed shot, save. Horvath still loose. Terry with a rebound, and Eric! Jude Terry has scored! It's 1-0 LAFC! The youngster buries the rebound, and LAFC take the lead! Oh, listen to the crowd! And the black and gold are celebrating early. Great job by Yevhen Chibirko to force the turnover to Sun at the top of the area off the bad giveaway by New York City, or rather New York Red Bull. Sun around a defender forced a great save from Horvath, and Jude Terry cleaned it up from 16 yards out. He had a lot to do, did Terry, but what a finish, low and hard through the defense and past Ethan Horvath and in. LAFC 1, New York Red Bull 0. That is our Yamava Resort Casino at San Manuel thrill of the match. The second goal of the season for Jude Terry. His first game-winning goal, as it turns out, for LAFC. But late in the match, 96th minute, Armindo Zeeb gets his first for the black and gold. LAFC. Hollingshead with a good ball. Give it right back to Chibirko on the one-timer. Hollingshead back towards the top of the area. Zeeb settles a left-foot shot and in! Oh, welcome to LAFC, Armindo Zeeb! His first for the black and gold, and they ice it here late. It's 2-0. Jump for LA Football Club, Armindo. What a finish from Armindo Zeeb. LAFC are going to win this one here tonight at BMO Stadium, and the smile on the face from the young German says it all. Great work from Hollingshead and Chibirko down the wing. Zeeb settled in at the top of the area off the pass from Hollingshead. And what a cracking finish from 20 yards out with a left foot. No chance for Ethan Horvath. Armindo Zeeb showing off some real talent there to finish this game off. And a wry smile on the replay I'm getting from Armindo Zeeb, and it's still on his face. Getting a lot of love from his new teammates. In just his second appearance, the transfer from Bayern Munich has his first MLS goal. 1-0 becomes 2-0.

0: late. And that is how it would end. 2-0 the final. Let's go back down to the pitch side where Mario Reeves is going to talk to the game-winning goal scorer, Jude Terry.
1: Jude Terry, your first ever goal here at BMO Stadium. Describe, what does that moment mean to you?
2: Yeah, you know, obviously I scored the goal against Portland, but really happy to do it here with our home crowd. You know, it's something special. It's something that I've been looking forward to. And, you know, being able to do it, being able to help the team in that manner is something special.
1: When you get to start like this, is there something that you tell yourself before the game to make sure that you deliver on the night like this?
2: Yeah, you know, I think it's just about being confident when you step on the pitch. You know, it's about knowing you belong. It's about taking advantage of every opportunity you get. And I think it's very important for me to do that, especially as a young guy on this team. But yeah, you know, it was a great night.
1: 9 more games left in this regular season. How important is it to build that momentum as you guys get ready to hit those playoffs?
2: Yeah, you know, we're hoping to keep going on this form. You know, it's our first win back, so I think we're going to continue. We're going to continue working. We're going to continue looking forward to playoffs and, you know, trying to make that big run to eventually win the MLS Cup.
1: That's right. Congrats on the win. Congrats on the big night.
2: Thank you. Thank you.
1: Appreciate it, Jude. Back to you, Dave.
0: Great stuff from Jude Terry on and off the pitch tonight, talking with our Mario Reeves after a 2-0 LAFC victory. Stick around. We'll have the save of the match presented by Zelle coming up next and more of the postgame. We'll have the stats and everything else still to come on the postgame show right here on the home of the victorious black and gold, ESPN LA.
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4: 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LAFC going to win at BMO Stadium tonight, snapping a six-game winless streak in MLS play with a 2-0 victory that they're still celebrating at BMO over Red Bull New York. It's time for the Zell save of the match, 15th minute. It was his only save of the match, but it was a good one from Hugo Lloris. Wears it across with a 15-yard ball. Nealis down the line now. Cade Cowell. Cowell on the attack. Nearly taken off the ball, still on the possession though. Finds Choupo-Moting in the area. 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Good first save of the match for Hugo Lloris. We're in the 16th minute. Lloris equal to the task, his first call of duty there. And Choupo-Moting forced a good save. Well, you heard me say it there in the clip. 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Turned out to be his only save. It's the Yamava Resort and Casino at San Manuel. Thrill of the match and the shutout victory. That's a familiar refrain. His 12th of the season now for Hugo Lloris. He leads MLS, back in the lead by himself in that category this season. Lloris has been absolutely incredible. His 10th victory on the campaign. It's LAFC's 11th. They're now 11-7-7. They had 43.5% of the possession, but that didn't matter. They outshot Red Bull 15-8, and shots on goal, just one for the visitors, eight for LAFC. They win on the goals from Jude Terry and Armindo Zeeb, 2-0 the final. Stick around. Black and Gold postgame show continues coming up next. We're going to wrap up this match and take a look ahead to the next game. Already again, coming up Saturday. No time to really celebrate too much. We got to look ahead for another three-point opportunity coming up on the road Saturday. All that and so much more next on the home of the Black and Gold, ESPN LA.
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4: Oh, boy, does that sound good. LAFC get the full 3 points tonight at BMO Stadium, beating New York Red Bull. 2-0 the final. Goals from Jude Terry in the first half. Armindo Zeeb in the second half, his first for LAFC. That was in the 96th minute, and what a shot. That was a rocket ship from his left foot into the back of the net, and that put it away. LAFC get the full 3 points. And I got to tell you, taking a quick gander at the rest of the games on the evening, they needed it. The teams that LAFC are battling at the top of the West with, they all got results. Dallas came back and beat Minnesota 2-1. Houston beat RSL 2-1. Vancouver all over the galaxy 3-0 in Canada tonight. And San Jose on the road beat San Diego 3-2. Now, St. Louis did draw with Portland 2-2. That's a bit of a break there. But, boy, LAFC needed to keep pace and did. They remain third on goal difference over FC Dallas on 40 points. Just 3 back of Houston and 6 back of Vancouver in the chase for the top of the Western Conference. Big night in the West, and all the teams won at the top, and that was a big win. Ticketmaster, official ticket marketplace of LAFC. Hey, don't forget, check out our LAFC Plus podcast presented by Hotel Indigo Downtown LA. 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Also, if you go to a YouTube and the YouTube page for LAFC, you can watch the show as well. LAFC Plus with Mario and I each Thursday delivered to you. And we will have a show tomorrow. We'll have a lot to celebrate. No question about that. Made sure of by LAFC and their performance tonight. Speaking of performances, they're going to have another one on Saturday, this time on the road. Saturday, September 12th, LAFC will visit Sporting Kansas City from Sporting Park. Pre-game starts at 5 p.m. on the ESPN LA app. That game is on the app only. Kansas City coming in with a record of 4 wins, 16 losses, and 3 draws on the season. And LAFC will look for a victory against Sporting in that one to complete the season sweep of that team. Remember, right after the World Cup break, they got a 4-0 win over Sporting at BMO Stadium. They'll need another one on the road, another good performance, hopefully to get the full 3 points in that one. Hey, this copyrighted audio cast of Major League Soccer may not be retransmitted, reproduced, or rebroadcast without the express written consent of Major League Soccer. Thanks so much to Stadium Engineer Mike Dooley, ESPN LA Studio Engineer Rebecca Wills, and LAFC Radio Producer Mario Rees. I'm Dave Denholm. Thank you most of all for listening to a 2-0 LAFC victory over Red Bull New York. Everybody, enjoy the rest of your week, and we will talk to you Saturday. Take care.
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7: Tying this one up.
8: They do tie the game up, and as for the Patriots' answer on their next drive,
7: 3rd and 14, May. Here comes the rush. Stands, throws down the middle. It's intercepted. Julian Love makes a man miss. Turns upfield. Got some blockers. Gets hit. Gets knocked out of bounds. Inside the 35-yard line. Julian Love has been all over the field tonight. He has been an absolute thorn in Drake May's behind. And that time, the second pick of the night for the Seattle defense.
8: And Seattle turns that one into a go-ahead field goal. Ball goes back to the Patriots. They put together a 5.5-minute drive, 15 plays, half minute to go in the game. They're in field goal range. Good chance to tie it up. Unless they can pull ahead.
7: Stevenson in the backfield. May, shotgun snap. Looks to the end zone. Now he wants to throw it up for grabs. He does. It's intercepted. Did he keep his toes in? Did he keep his toes in? He did. It's intercepted in the end zone. Holy catfish. The third pick of the night by the Seahawks. And it's Josh Jones.
8: That's how it sounded in Seattle on Seattle Sports 710 AM. As for how it sounded in Boston.
9: Two receivers left. Shotgun snap to May. He's looking like. His pressure off balance, throw to the right, and he throws an interception in the end zone. What was he thinking? Ball picked off on the right side of the end zone. Seattle has it for the touchback.
10: You did the thing you don't do. You did the thing you don't do. You should have learned from the previous two.
8: 98.5 the Sports Hub. Seahawks get the interception in the end zone and close out the 13-10 win over the Patriots. Their 11th consecutive win, tied for the longest win streak in franchise history. They trailed 10-0. They rally to win it 13-10. Patriots now 1-5 in their last six season openers. Drake May, 23 of 33, 178 yards and a touchdown, but three interceptions. All three in the fourth quarter, including the one that came with less than a half minute to go with the Patriots in field goal range.
11: It was something where we had a certain protection on, we were cutting and, you know, was trying to, you know, get rid of it and, you know, realize we were, you know, Mac was back there in the back and didn't put enough on it, you know, to get it out, and it was just unacceptable. You know, we had a chance to send it to overtime at the worst, and the only thing you can do is turn the ball over, and that's what I did.
12: Well, I mean, we're trying to be aggressive and obviously win the football game, but not reckless. And, you know, again, you don't get any do-overs, but we'll have to learn from it and, you know, stick together.

0: together, never just about one guy. I think everybody knows that by now.
1: Patriots coach Mike Vrabel. Drake May picked off on 3rd and 5 at the Seahawks 16 with less than a half minute to go in the game. ESPN analyst Lewis Riddick.
2: Yeah, I think he thinks, look, I've got a guy in Mike Collins who's probably, what, 6'4", 6'5". I'm going to try and throw it up. Ideally, what he wants to do there is put it high enough to where either Mack can go up and take it off the rim, or it's going to get thrown out of the back of the end zone. And because of the fact that he was fading away, he's rolling out and he's just thrown off of his back, but he doesn't get enough on it. And then what happens? I mean, Josh Jobe comes down with it. I mean, that's just a critical error. You've got to understand that, hey, look, and it gets tough in those situations, but that's what the guys like Drake May are paid for. That's why this is a dude who's being considered an MVP candidate once again here in 2026. You've got to know when you can make that throw, when you can't. Are you physically able to make that throw or not? Understand the situation in the game. I mean, and it's just one of those he's going to want to have back. Just like, well, quite honestly, I mean, you just go back to his first interception. That's the one that really changed the game, because they're going up, you know, they're driving there in the fourth quarter to maybe go up 2 scores, and he forces the ball to Romeo Doubs in the double coverage. And then after that, the game gets broken open by JSN on 4th down where they leave him uncovered. And so, I mean, that's kind of like where it started. Look, Drake is going to, like, take a lot of the blame for this, and rightfully so. You can't make that throw. But look, it's game one. A lot of jitters out there. What, Seattle had 100 yards in penalties or close to it, I think right below it. I mean, those are the kind of things you're going to see. But what you saw from Seattle is you saw a championship medal, right? I mean, their quarterback goes out after 5 plays. And all of a sudden, Drew Locke comes in the football game, who's played a lot in the preseason, got a lot of reps, a guy who John Schneider, their GM, has a lot of confidence in. And they just continue to work at it and work at it and work at it and lean on the strength of the team, which is the defense, and work at it and grind and work at it. Because really what happens is, in week 1, it's an extension of the preseason. They're trying to work things out. But the number one thing, I'll tell you what, overall, what you don't expect is for your franchise quarterback to have the kind of game that Drake May had in critical situations. And look, it's a long season, 16 more games. We'll see what happens.
1: First quarterback to throw three interceptions and be sacked 3 times in the fourth quarter of a game since Jameis Winston with the Saints in 2022. Drake May, the first Patriots quarterback with 3 interceptions in any quarter of a game since Tom Brady in 2001. In week 7 against the Broncos, in which he had 4. Seahawks rally in the fourth quarter. They get the win in the season opener at home, 13-10 win over the Patriots. First game of the season in the books. The reigning champs rally for that win. The favorites for this season opening tonight in Australia.
3: 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Thursday night preview. 49ers versus Rams from Melbourne, Australia.
4: Thursday night from Melbourne, yep. Cricket Grounds. We have the team that's going to be in primetime more than anybody else this year, traveling to take on an NFC West rival, the San Francisco 49ers.
5: First game, division opponent. If you can't get up for this one, you got a major issue anyway. They want to step on each other's throat. And with all the noise from the Rams, everybody's kind of co-signing with how good they are, and they are. But no, you got to go play and show it.
6: The plan that we've put in place for them and how we're going to travel, make it as seamless as possible, not minimizing the length of it, and then try to go be at our best when we kick off at 10:35 or whatever time it is that we're kicking off in Australia, but 5:35 on Thursday in our head.
7: We're fired up, man. This has been such a cool experience. Obviously, there's a lot of question marks when you hear you're playing in Australia. You know, it's been a lot of fun, so we're super fired up we're here.
8: I know Aaron Donald, like, man, I'm so glad I don't have to take that long flight over there to Australia to play, but also a sigh of relief for the 49ers.
9: It's a long-term play for the Rams. Aaron Donald not coming out of retirement to just win week 1, but obviously to make a long, very deep run.
10: I told you guys last time I talked to you guys, he was definitely playing, so I've never been more excited to be wrong about something.
11: Fred's back, Kittle's back, Bosa's back. Obviously, Christian's back. They're getting healthy, and they're getting their biggest pieces that they didn't have last year back, and I think it's exciting for them, their fan base, and then this game, you know, come week 1.
12: I just don't think this team, the way they've compiled it, the amount of talent that they have surrounding their quarterback and everyone else, if they're healthy, I don't see how they're not playing in the Super Bowl.
13: These guys are dangerous. Now with Aaron Donald officially back, if he's any former Aaron Donald, which I strongly anticipate he will be, undefeated. I think they go the entire way unscathed.
1: And it all starts in Australia. Niners and Rams, the Thursday night game. Rams getting their last minute. Niners spending a little more time in Melbourne. We'll see which travel plan works out best. 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
14: The Dodgers still expecting Shohei to get back as a pitcher this season, but it likely won't be anytime soon.
15: I don't even know if it's a setback in the sense that it hasn't been 100%. Let's kind of figure out where his body is at and then go from there.
1: Shohei Ohtani probably not pitching again this season. And on Wednesday, out of the lineup for the sixth time in seven games after he felt something in his right arm during a swing a couple days earlier. Ohtani's been managing lingering soreness in his biceps and left knee for weeks, but he waited until Tuesday night's game to tell the training staff after his arm was hurting on Monday. Manager Dave Roberts saying the team is stressing to Ohtani the need for him to speak up immediately about any physical issues he might have. As for the immediate future, maybe a stint on the injured list. Dave Roberts saying, quote, it's not ideal. That would potentially be 15 days. And Roberts says, kind of regrets not putting Ohtani on the IL last week. Dodgers are off on Thursday. They open a seven-game trip on Friday in Miami. As for Wednesday's matchup,
16: fly ball to the left, deep down the line. Is it fair? Into Manny Wood and beyond. Home run for Kike Hernandez. The Dodgers now with a 13-1 lead. Kike's third home run of the year. He crushed it.
1: Dodgers wind up winning it 14-1 at home over the Reds. Yoshinobu Yamamoto striking out 10, scattering three hits over his seven innings as the Dodgers complete the sweep. They reduce their magic number to six for clinching their 13th NL West title in 14 years, doing it without Shohei Ohtani and without Freddie Freeman in the lineup either. As for the team with the best record in baseball,
17: 0-1 pitch, fly ball left center, got some carry, it's back and gone! Christian Yelich with a three-run home run, and the Brewers jump all over the Cubs.
18: Here's the pitch to Contreras, that's driven to left.
17: This one's got a shot. If it stays fair, it is fair! William Contreras tucks it inside the foul pole for a two-run shot. The Brewers have scored a touchdown.
1: Brewers go on to an 8-6 win over the Cubs, 620 WTMJ. Brewers sweeping Chicago, second sweep of the Cubs this season. First time they've swept them multiple times in a season since 2021. Jackson Churio, 3-for-5, including his 23rd homer, drove in a pair of runs. Third straight multi-RBI game. All three hits coming in the first three innings as the Brewers jumped out in this one. Christian Yelich homers for the 11th time this season. Brewers get another win. As for the Cubs, that's their fourth straight loss. They're a game and a half behind the Phillies for the NL's top wild card spot. They're swept for the third time this season. A little bit of a change in the wild card standings. That's straight ahead. SportsCenter All Night continues. It's ESPN Radio.
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0: long odds to do that. Perhaps now even longer that LSU has not rostered NFL players. Sports Center all night, ESPN Radio. Probably don't remember him as a player, but you certainly remember him. Barry Melrose spent a lifetime in hockey, lost his life Wednesday. He was diagnosed with Parkinson's in 2023. He was a guy who spent more than a quarter of a century with us here at ESPN. Who can say it better but our Scott Van Pelt?
1: It makes you catch your breath. Neil Everett closed every segment with Barry by saying, cool is the rule, because nobody was cooler than Barry. The hair, the suits, the laugh, the cigar, a cologne that I assume somebody somewhere made just for him. To hang out with Coach talking hockey on the set, or even better, in one of our green rooms during the playoffs was a joy. And I say better off the air simply because not every story is meant to be shared with the world. But if you got to hear him, man. Stories were endless, from Saskatchewan on buses to L.A. coaching the great one. He grinded his way to the top and came oh so close to getting his name on the cup. It was gutting to fall a game short. I pray he knew, and he had to know, that his name is etched on the hearts of his ESPN teammates forever.
2: He was bigger than any team. For decades, he suited up, and we mean suited up, for the game, for the sport. For hockey. That Melrose would rise to such prominence in the sport seemed at best unlikely when he was actually playing. Born and raised on the Canadian prairie in Saskatchewan, he was a fairly obscure defenseman in the WHA and NHL. Far from a star. But then, in 1992, Melrose was hired as the head coach of the Los Angeles Kings. He was just 35.
3: What I hope you guys will start realizing, we can beat anybody.
2: He'd never coached a game in the NHL. At the time, he was a minor league coach in the Red Wing system, an up-and-comer. But as soon as he took over, the Kings, led by number 99 himself, started winning. And that first year, they went all the way to the Stanley Cup final. But within a couple of years of the 93 finals, which Los Angeles lost to Montreal, Melrose found his true calling.
4: Bill Pito along with Barry Melrose. What's going on?
5: Not much, but I am going to have a lot better preseason and regular season than I had last year, I promise you.
2: On TV, Barry was, from day one, Barry. Same guy. No mask, no artifice.
6: He's my girlfriend. Come on back. Not that bad.
7: Man, should have gotten into the Gretzky stories quicker.
2: And his showman side shined through. But when it came to his commentary, true to his upbringing on a farm, Melrose had no time for baloney. He told it like it was.
8: Pittsburgh's struggling right now. They're a fragile team. They didn't play well at the end of the season. They didn't play particularly well in this game, game one.
2: Without pandering, without talking down to fans, without sugarcoating, Melrose brought the game to life for millions of fans, taking them inside the sport. Oh, yes, the hair helped. The hair was beloved on its own terms.
9: Your hair, what's it called? Do you have a name for it?
10: I just call it the mullet, but a lot of the other guys call it the Barry Melrose.
9: Oh, I like it.
10: I try to pull it back.
9: That's good.
2: And Barry loved the hair, too. If there's a mullet hall of fame, Barry would be a first ballot enshrinee. You see, hockey is more than a game. It's a community transcending borders. And Barry Melrose, on TV, was the leader of that community, from the farm to the pinnacle of the sport. Melrose stood for everything that is good and great about hockey. And as much as the game gave him, he gave back. When his illness, his Parkinson's, became public, there was an outpouring of love and support.
11: Barry Melrose, cool as a rule.
0: Barry Melrose was 70. SportsCenter All Night continues on ESPN Radio.
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20: Underwood takes the snap. He's going to let it go. This one's coming down in the end zone. It is caught! Touchdown!
21: This one will go down in history, Michigan history. I don't know if it's in a positive way, but it'll go down in history for certain.
0: Michigan got a do-over last weekend, took advantage of it, escaped with the win over Western Michigan. That's how it is in the books. Few convinced that the Wolverines won the game. This week, it's a matchup with Oklahoma. Michigan coach Kyle Whittingham wants to see his guys be more physical.
22: We need to be more violent overall. The running backs starts there, but more finishing blocks. We got to finish the blocks better. And we will be ramping up the intensity in certain drills in practice.
0: Physicality. Better quarterback play as well. Whittingham was asked this week about Bryce Underwood's status as quarterback, and he said, quote, he's our quarterback right now. It's not something infinite. ESPN analyst Dusty Dvorak.
23: There's been so much focus on Bryce Underwood. Has he regressed? He did not play well at the quarterback position. But the one thing we thought about this Michigan team would be their ability to win the line of scrimmage and run the football. And that didn't happen. You heard Kyle Whittingham say it there. They've got to do a better job sustaining blocks and then being able to make guys miss. Jordan Marshall and Savion Hyder, who is this ballyhooed recruit, they combined for 59 yards on the ground against Western Michigan. I can assure you, this will be one of the best defenses in college football that comes to Ann Arbor on Saturday. A lot's going to be talked about Bryce Underwood, but the key to this game for Michigan is blocking that Oklahoma front that has got NFL talent all over the place. They dismantled UTEP in that game. They pitched a shutout, 10 tackles for loss and 4 sacks. There was some missed tackling that Coach Venables was not happy about, but this is a big task for Michigan, and it's not about Underwood for me. It's about getting those running backs going.
0: Michigan, Oklahoma. We have it for you on ESPN.

0: 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Saturday, our coverage begins at 11:30 Eastern. Back to baseball. Yankees, a 6-1 win over the Rockies. George Lombard Jr., grand slam. Second youngest in Yankees history with a grand slam. Mickey Mantle did too as a 20-year-old in 1952. Wild card, Guardians, a 9-5 loss to the Orioles. Blue Jays, though, lose to the Athletics 2-0, while the Rangers fall to the Mariners 3-2. So the Guardians still have a one-game lead on Toronto and a game-and-a-half lead on Texas in the for that third wild card spot.
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1: Number 5.
0: The NFL opens with a game that saw a combined 23 points in Seattle. In Miami, Mets and Marlins combined for 29. 880 ESPN New York.
3: Here's Francisco Lindor with runners at the corners. First pitch, swing and a fly ball down the line in right. Casey over. It is gone. Into the first row in right field. Francisco Lindor, a three-run home run. And the Mets have a 14-8 lead in the seventh inning.
1: Number 4.
0: Phillies also with double digits of offense, rallying past Houston, then pulling away with one big swing. 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
3: Swung on, hit deep, right field, it is gone! Kyle Schwarber with his 10th career grand slam. It is 11-6 Phillies.
1: Number 3.
0: Brewers, for the second time this season, complete a sweep of Chicago. WTMJ.
3: 0-1 pitch, fly ball left center. Got some carry. It's back and gone. Christian Yelich with a three-run home run, and the Brewers jump off.
1: Number 2.
0: In Seattle, Seahawks celebrate their Super Bowl championship, then rally in the fourth. Seattle Sports, 7:10 a.m.
5: Play fake. Drew looks. Drew throws. Ball is caught. Guess who? JSN breaks the tackle. 30, 25, 20. Who can go? He is. Touchdown! Seahawks! JSN on a quick turn in. Takes it 45 yards. Runs right through the heart of the Patriot defense. And he lances their heart with what JSN does best.
1: Number 1.
0: After tying it up and taking the lead on a field goal.
5: Stevenson in the backfield. May. Shotgun snap. Looks to the end zone. Now he looks to throw it up for grabs. He does. It's intercepted. Did he keep his toes in? Did he keep his toes in? He did. It's intercepted in the end zone. Holy catfish. The third pick of the night by the Seahawks. And it's Josh Jones.
0: Seahawks trailed 10-0. They rally with backup quarterback Drew Lock coming off the bench for Coach Mike McDonald.
6: Oh, incredible. Yeah. I should have gave him a game ball. He'll get one tomorrow. I'll get something of my own, maybe a belt. Yeah, we love him. We love him. We love Drew. Guys love him. He's just a Seahawk through and through, man. And so we're all incredibly, it's like, okay, Drew's in the game. You hate it. I mean, your heart goes out to Sam. We're praying that it's minor, obviously. He's had such a great offseason. But Drew has too. You know, Drew's played really well. And so when he goes in there, I think anytime somebody's getting an opportunity, unfortunately, it's at, you know, because somebody else isn't able to go. But you also want to feel excited for that player. So we had a lot of confidence in Drew coming in and playing at a high level.
0: Sam Darnold left after the opening drive. More on that next. The SportsCenter All Night continues. It's ESPN Radio.
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20: Coming up on SportsCenter All Night. 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
21: May drops back. He's looking to throw. He fires to the back of the end zone. A lob and a catch. The touchdown for the rookie. Raritan gives New England the lead.
22: He just hit the quad spike.
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23: No one pitch. Fly ball left center. Got some carry. It's back.
20: Gearing up for a kickoff from down under.
24: We're fired up, man. This has been such a cool experience. Obviously, there's a lot of question marks when you hear you're playing in Australia. You know, it's been a lot of fun, so we're super fired up. We're here.
20: Playoff races tighten up as the baseball season winds down.
23: Here's Perales back to work. First pitch swinging in the air, deep to left center. Young is at the wall. This one gonna go! Jackson Merrill with another. A two-run homer in the fifth, and now a lead homer in the seventh.
20: Plus, another American punches their ticket to the semis.
25: Oh, that backhand again comes through for Andreeva. 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
0: Football is back. 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Of course, the semifinals are set in New York. No change atop the AL West. NL West, the injured list could be getting a rather prominent name. That's straight ahead. But Wednesday, we got that football.
26: Patriots, Seahawks. It is a rematch of Super Bowl 60, which Seattle won handedly.
27: We have a game plan that we're going to try to execute it to the best of our ability. 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
30: It's the Seattle Seahawks making a bigger statement with a win. And the reason why is because nobody trusts Sam Darnold.
31: This is an extremely injured secondary right now. And I don't know if they've got answers for all the new Patriots receivers.
0: Championship banner unfailed in Seattle. Celebration, though, short.

0: his right knee, if not his right hamstring. And he is in a seated position.
1: 98.5 The Sports Hub. It's an ankle injury. He did not return. The Patriots did have a 10-0 lead in the third quarter. Seattle gets a field goal late in the third, 10-3, heading to the fourth. New England would run into a little bit of trouble trying to add to their lead.
2: May under center. Play fake to Kiner this time. May hits his back foot. He's going to let it fly down the near side. Reaching up, tipping it up, intercepting it. Coming back to the near side. It's Pritchard coming up the near sideline across the 20. The 25, 30, yes. Stumbles down to 35.
1: Seattle getting the ball back. And five plays later, they take advantage.
2: Wilson stays in at tailback. Play fake. Drew looks. Drew throws. Ball is caught. Guess who? JSN breaks the tackle. 30, 25, 20. Who's the goal? He is. Touchdown. Seahawks. JSN on a quick turn in. Takes it 45 yards. Runs right through the heart of the Patriot defense. And he lances their heart with what JSN does best. He breaks away for a big 6 points, and the Seahawks are a point away for tying this one up.
1: They do tie the game up, and as for the Patriots' answer on their next drive.
2: Third and 14, May. Here comes the rush. Stands, throws down the middle. It's intercepted. Julian Love makes a man miss, turns upfield, got some blockers, gets hit, gets knocked out of bounds. Inside the 35-yard line, Julian Love has been all over the field tonight. He has been an absolute thorn in Drake May's behind. And that time, the second pick of the night for the Seattle defense.
1: And Seattle turns that one into a go-ahead field goal. Ball goes back to the Patriots. They put together a 5.5-minute drive, 15 plays, half minute to go in the game. They're in field goal range. Good chance to tie it up. Unless they can pull ahead.
2: Stevenson in the backfield. May, shotgun snap. Looks to the end zone. Now he looks to throw it up for grabs. He does. It's intercepted. Did he keep his toes in? Did he keep his toes in again? It's intercepted in the end zone. Holy catfish. The third pick of the night by the Seahawks. And it's Josh Jones.
1: That's how it sounded in Seattle on Seattle Sports 710 AM. As for how it sounded in Boston.
0: Two receivers left. Shotgun snap to May. He's looking right. He's pressured. Off balance throw to the right. And he throws an interception in the end zone. What was he thinking? Ball picked off on the right side of the end zone. Seattle has it for the touchback.
3: You did the thing you don't do. You did the thing you don't do. You should have learned from the previous two.
1: 98.5 The Sports Hub. Seahawks get the interception in the end zone and close out the 13-10 win over the Patriots. Their 11th consecutive win, tied for the longest win streak in franchise history. They trailed 10-0. They rally to win it 13-10. Patriots now 1-5 in their last six season openers. Drake May, 23 of 33, 178 yards and a touchdown, but three interceptions. All three in the fourth quarter, including the one that came with less than a half minute to go with the Patriots in field goal range.
4: It was something where we had a certain protection on, we were cutting and, you know, was trying to, you know, get rid of it and, you know, realize we were, you know, Mac was in back there in the back and didn't put enough on it, you know, to get it out and it was just unacceptable. You know, we had a chance to send it to overtime at the worst and the only thing you can do is turn the ball over and sweat it.
5: Well, I mean, we're trying to be aggressive and obviously win the football game, but not reckless. And, you know, again, you don't get any do-overs, but we'll have to learn from it and, you know, stick together. Never just about one guy. I think everybody knows that by now.
1: Patriots coach Mike Vrabel. Drake May picked off on 3rd and 5 at the Seahawks 16 with less than a half minute to go in the game. ESPN analyst Lewis Riddick.
6: Yeah, I think he thinks, look, I've got a guy in Mike Collins who's probably, what, 6'4", 6'5". I'm going to try and throw it up. Ideally, what he wants to do there is put it high enough to where either Mac can go up and take it off the rim or it's going to get thrown out of the back of the end zone. And because of the fact that he was fading away, he's rolling out and he's just throwing off of his back foot, he doesn't get enough on it. And then what happens? I mean, Josh Jobe comes down with it. I mean, that's just a critical error. You've got to understand that, hey, look, and it gets tough in those situations, but that's what the guys like Drake May are paid for. That's why this is a dude who's being considered an MVP candidate once again here in 2026. You've got to know when you can make that throw, when you can't. Are you physically able to make that?

0: the IL last week. Dodgers are off on Thursday. They open a 7-game trip on Friday in Miami. As for Wednesday's matchup,
1: fly ball to left, deep down the line. Is it fair? Into Manny Wood and beyond. Two-run home run for Kike Hernandez. The Dodgers now with a 13-1 lead. Kike's third home run of the year. He crushed it.
0: Dodgers wind up winning it 14-1 at home over the Reds. Yoshinobu Yamamoto striking out 10, scattering 3 hits over his 7 innings as the Dodgers complete the sweep. They reduce their magic number to 6 for clinching their 13th NL West title in 14 years, doing it without Shohei Ohtani and without Freddie Freeman in the lineup either. As for the team with the best record in baseball,
2: 0-1 pitch, fly ball left center, got some carry, it's back and gone! Christian Yelich with a 3-run home run, and the Brewers jump all over the Cubs. Here's the pitch to Contreras, that's driven to left. This one's got a shot, if it stays fair, it's fair! William Contreras tucks it inside the foul pole for a 2-run shot. The Brewers have scored a touchdown.
0: Brewers go on to an 8-6 win over the Cubs, 620 WTMJ. Brewers sweeping Chicago, second sweep of the Cubs this season. First time they've swept them multiple times in a season since 2021. Jackson Churio, 3-for-5, including his 23rd homer, drove in a pair of runs. Third straight multi-RBI game. All three hits coming in the first three innings as the Brewers jumped out in this one. Christian Yelich homers for the 11th time this season. Brewers get another win. As for the Cubs, that's their fourth straight loss. They're a game and a half behind the Phillies for the NL's top wild card spot. They're swept for the third time this season. A little bit of a change in the wild card standings. That's straight ahead. SportsCenter All Night continues. It's ESPN Radio.
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12: Two receivers left. Shotgun snap to Leonard. He's looking like. He's pressured off balance, throw to the right, and he throws an interception in the end zone. What was he thinking? Ball picked off on the right side of the end zone. Seattle has it for the touchback.
13: You did the thing you don't do. You should have learned from the previous two.
0: Three interceptions in the fourth quarter as the Seahawks rally for their 13-10 win over the Patriots in the season opener, the rematch of the Super Bowl. That third of the three interceptions coming with a half minute to go as Drake Maye picked off in the end zone. Earlier on ESPN Radio, on game night, our Q Myers.
14: Well, one of the things is when you have a defense that's as good as theirs, you don't have to force the issue. Right. You know what I mean? If you have a defense that's as good as theirs, you can understand that, you know, the game could come to them. So they don't score anything in the first half. They get shut out, right? That just doesn't happen. And they score all their points in the second half, 10 of them coming in the fourth quarter. But they allowed the game to come to them because they were still in it. At halftime, when they're not playing very well, they're still only down one score, you know, and then New right. England tacks on another field goal and you feel, okay, another field goal. That's fine, right? We're still right. in this thing. All we got to do is find a way to put any kind of points on the board. Field goal, touchdown, both would be great, but let's just start putting it together. And they did. And when you don't turn the ball over and you have defense that plays like it does, you're in every single game, regardless if it's Drew Lock in there, who they have a lot of really good feelings about Drew Lock, and they think very highly of Drew Lock.
0: Drew Lock had to come in after Sam Darnold left after the opening drive with a hip injury. He'll have more testing on Thursday. SportsCenter All Night, ESPN Radio. Wednesday, more quarterfinal action at the U.S. Open. Men's top seed, Alexander Zverev, advances. It's a straight set win for him. He moves into the semifinals. First German man in the Open era to reach all four major semifinals in a year. The only player, male or female, to reach all four major semifinals in 2026. He goes in straight sets. So the semifinals are set. The U.S. Open semifinal that's got a lot of eyes on it. The Tiafoe-Shelton semifinal coming up on Friday. ESPN analyst Chris Eubanks.
15: This is going to be an incredible semifinal. And this is there's so many elements to this that I think are going to be fun for fans, especially for me as a former competitor against both of these guys. The fact that this will be their third time playing on Arthur Ashe Stadium at the U.S. Open, I think it's going to add to the intensity. Ben Shelton won the very first matchup against Francis Tiafoe, I believe in the quarterfinals. Francis Tiafoe got his revenge on Ben Shelton the next year. And so I'm excited to see those two do battle. It's going to be an incredible moment. Both guys playing some incredible tennis. But especially Ben Shelton.
16: Yeah.
15: The performance he put on last night to defeat Carlos Alcaraz, oof, some of the best tennis I've seen.
16: This is the first time that we are going to see a black American man, a black man in the final, guaranteed, since Arthur Ashe. It's incredibly special what we see these two gentlemen duking it out for.
15: It gives you chills, right? I mean, the chills you get just the thing. Two black American men will be competing for a spot in the final in Arthur Ashe Stadium. Mm-hmm. There's just so many layers to it. You know, we've seen so much much representation on the women's side, the champions that have come before, but especially Venus and Serena for this recent generation of wave of young black women who have excelled at the highest level inside Arthur Ashe Stadium. We're getting a matchup of two men, and that's going to be so much fun. I think we're going to see a raucous atmosphere. I don't know who the crowd's going to be cheering for. I mean, it's going to be a very, very special night or day. We'll see how the schedule shakes out, but we're going to see some fun tennis, and we're going to see a lot of big personalities from both guys duking it out, going for it. It's going to be sensational.
0: And Sheldon Francis Tiafoe in the semis on Friday. You'll see it on ESPN. Also moving into the semis on Wednesday on the women's side.
17: And it's Coco, the consummate competitor, gets it done again in New York.
0: Coco Gauff, a three-set win to move into the semifinals. Advancing after dropping the first set 2-6, but moves on in three.
18: I think I just had to reset. I mean, I came out not feeling the ball, giving her too many free points. And, you know, Mira was playing a great level. But I think in the restroom, honestly, I'll be honest, I was thinking about Francis Tiafoe and how he came back yesterday. So, and we all want to do well in front of this crowd. So, honestly, I was just trying to literally leave the court with no regrets. I didn't know how the outcome would come, but really, really, really thank you to you guys. You really helped me pull this one through.
0: Coco Gauff, the four seed, moving into the semifinals. Second time in the Open era that all four women's top four seeds reached the U.S. Open semifinals, 1975. The other, Gauff, 11 straight match wins dating back to Cincinnati. She gets her seventh career major semifinal appearance and second at the U.S. Open, the other being in 2023. When she won the title. The two seed, Elena Rybakina, also moving into the semis. She will rise to the world number one in the new WTA rankings next week. She moves into the semis with a three-set win in the quarterfinals. First career U.S. Open win after dropping the opening set. She had been 0-6 prior to that, but rallies and wins the last two sets to advance in this one. SportsCenter All Night, ESPN Radio. Back to baseball. Diamondbacks began the day in the third spot in the National League wild card Wednesday against Kansas City.
19: Here's the pitch and a swing and a high fly ball deep left field. Gurriel is back and that ball's gone. Long home run. Bobby Witt Jr. ambushes Mike Soroka and the Royals take a 5-2 lead here in the fifth inning.
0: Three-run homer in the fifth, putting the Royals in front, 96-5. The Fan. Royals go on to a 5-2 win. Diamondbacks began the day in that third spot, but the Padres take advantage.
20: Here's Perales back to work. First pitch swinging in the air, deep to left center. Young is at the wall. This one going to go. Jackson Merrill with another. A two-run homer in the fifth, and now a lead homer in the seventh. Number 24 for Merrill, and it's 8-2.
21: An all big part of the field, mainly for Jackson.
0: 97-3, the Fan. Padres go on to a 9-2 win over Washington. Diamondbacks now trail the Padres for the third spot in the National League wild card. Defense wins season openers. That's next at ESPN Radio.
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0: air simply because not every story is meant to be shared with the world. But if you got to hear him, man, stories were endless, from Saskatchewan on buses to L.A. coaching the great one. He grinded his way to the top and came oh so close to getting his name on the cup. It was gutting to fall a game short. I pray he knew, and he had to know, that his name is etched on the hearts of his ESPN teammates forever.
1: He was bigger than any team. For decades, he suited up, and we mean suited up, for the game, for the sport, for hockey. That Melrose would rise to such prominence in the sport seemed at best unlikely when he was actually playing. Born and raised on the Canadian prairie in Saskatchewan, he was a fairly obscure defenseman in the WHA and NHL. Far from a star. But then, in 1992, Melrose was hired as the head coach of the Los Angeles Kings. He was just 35.
2: Well, I hope you guys will start realizing, we can beat anybody.
1: He'd never coached a game in the NHL. At the time, he was a minor league coach in the Red Wings system, an up-and-comer. But as soon as he took over, the Kings, led by number 99 himself, started winning. And that first year, they went all the way to the Stanley Cup final. But within a couple of years of the 93 finals, which Los Angeles lost to Montreal, Melrose found his true calling.
3: Joe Pito along with Barry Melrose. What's going on?
4: Not much, but I'm going to have a lot better preseason and regular season than I had last year, I promise you.
1: On TV, Barry was, from day one, Barry, the same guy. No mask, no artifice.
5: Here's my girlfriend. 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Not that bad.
6: Man, should have got into the Gretzky stories quicker.
1: And his showman side shined through. But when it came to his commentary, true to his upbringing on a farm, Melrose had no time for baloney. He told it like it was.
7: Pittsburgh's struggling right now. They're a fragile team. They didn't play well at the end of the season. They didn't play particularly well in this game, game one.
1: Without pandering, without talking down to fans, without sugarcoating, Melrose brought the game to life for millions of fans, taking them inside the sport. Oh, yes, the hair helped. The hair was beloved on its own terms.
8: Your hair, what's it called? 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
9: I try to pull it back.
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1: And Barry loved the hair, too. If there's a mullet hall of fame, Barry would be a first ballot enshrinee. You see, hockey is more than a game. It's a community transcending borders. And Barry Melrose, on TV, was the leader of that community, from the farm to the pinnacle of the sport. Melrose stood for everything that is good and great about hockey. And as much as the game gave him, he gave back. When his illness, his Parkinson's, became public, there was an outpouring of love and support.
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0: Francisco Lindor with runners at the corners. First pitch, swing and a fly ball down the line in right. Casey over. It is gone. Into the first row in right field. Francisco Lindor, a three-run home run. And the Mets have a 14-8 lead in the seventh inning.
1: Number four.
2: Phillies also with double digits of offense, rallying past Houston, then pulling away with one big swing. 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
3: The right-hander's pitch.
0: Swung on, hit deep, right field, it is gone! Kyle Schwarber with his 10th career grand slam! Home run number 44 on the season. It is 11-6 Phillies.
1: Number three.
2: Brewers, for the second time this season, complete a sweep of Chicago. WTMJ.
0: 0-1 pitch, fly ball left center. Got some carry. It's back and gone. Christian Yelich with a three-run home run, and the Brewers jump all over the Cubs.
1: Number two.
2: In Seattle, Seahawks celebrate their Super Bowl championship, then rally in the fourth. Seattle Sports, 7:10 a.m.
4: Play fake. Drew looks. Drew throws. Ball is caught. Guess who? JSN breaks the tackle. 30, 25, 20. Who can go? He is. Touchdown. Seahawks. JSN. On a quick turn in. Takes it 45 yards. Runs right through the heart of the Patriot defense. And he lances their heart with what JSN does best.
1: Number one.
2: After tying it up and taking the lead on a field goal,
4: Stevenson in the backfield, May, shotgun snap, looks to the end zone. Now he looks to throw it up for grabs. He does. Intercepted. Did he keep his toes in? He did. It's intercepted in the end zone. Holy catfish. The third pick of the night by the Seahawks. And it's Josh Jones.
2: Seahawks trailed 10-0. They rally with backup quarterback Drew Lock coming off the bench for Coach Mike McDonald.
5: Oh, incredible. Yeah. I should have gave him a game ball. He'll get one tomorrow. I'll get something my own, maybe a belt. Yeah, we love him. We love Drew. Guys love him. He's just a Seahawk through and through, man. And so we're all incredibly, it's like, okay, Drew's in the game. You hate it. I mean, your heart goes out to Sam. We're praying that it's minor, obviously. He's had such a great offseason. But Drew has too. You know, Drew's played really well. And so when he goes in there, I think anytime somebody's getting an opportunity, unfortunately, it's at, you know, because somebody else isn't able to go. But you also want to feel excited for that player. So we had a lot of confidence in Drew coming in and playing at a high level.
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19: Coming up on SportsCenter All Night. The NFL officially kicks off the season with a Super Bowl 60 rematch.
20: May drops back. He's looking to throw. He fires to the back of the end zone. A long and a catch. The touchdown for the rookie. Raritan gives New England the lead.
21: He just hit the ball.
19: The league-leading Brewers take on the Cubs in an NL Central showdown.
22: The one pitch, fly ball left center, got some carry, it's back and gone! Christian Yelich with a three-run home run, and the Brewers jump all over the Cubs.
19: Gearing up for a kickoff from Down Under.
23: I'm fired up, man. This has been such a cool experience. Obviously, there's a lot of question marks when you hear you're playing in Australia. You know, it's been a lot of fun, so we're super fired up. We're here.
19: Playoff races tighten up as the baseball season winds down.
22: Here's Perales back to work. First pitch swinging in the air, deep to left center. Young is at the wall. This one gonna go! Jackson Merrill with another! A two-run homer in the fifth, and now a lead homer in the seventh.
19: Plus, another American punches their ticket to the semis.
24: Oh, that backhand again comes through for Andre Eva, and now she has a match point on her serve.
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2: 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Of course, the semifinals are set in New York. No change atop the AL West. NL West, the injured list could be getting a rather prominent name. That's straight ahead. But Wednesday, we got that football.
25: Patriots, Seahawks. It is a rematch of Super Bowl 60, which Seattle won handedly.
26: We have a game plan that we're going to try to execute it to the best of our ability. And as coaches, we have to do a great job of understanding how the games are being played and being able to adjust.
27: It's the Seattle Seahawks making the biggest step forward.
28: Perfectly executed.
27: Reeves
28: on the alley.
29: They've got answers for all the new Patriots receivers.
2: Championship banner unfailed in Seattle. Celebration, though, short-lived, as the Seahawks, as it turned out, would lose quarterback Sam Darnold on their first drive. It's a hip injury. He was taken for a CT scan. Team says it's encouraging but inconclusive. He will have an MRI on Thursday. Meanwhile, it was the Patriots who moved ahead on the scoreboard.
30: Now from the eye, Henry, the fullback. He motions to the left leg. Twin tights on each side. Stack. May drops back. He's looking to good throw. Time. He fires to the back touchdown. Of the end zone. A long and a catch. The touchdown for the rookie. Raritan gives New England the lead.
2: Patriots out in front. They, however, would not be immune to losing players.
30: Wilson snaps it back to May. Seahawks with a blitz and a throw low underneath, and it's knocked down. Good play out on the right side defensively for Seattle.
0: That was a catch.
30: Reached down, and A.J. Brown is grabbed.

0: right? I mean, their quarterback goes out after five plays, and all of a sudden Drew Lock comes in the football game, who's played a lot in the preseason, got a lot of reps, a guy who John Snyder, their GM, has a lot of confidence in, and they just continue to work at it and work at it and work at it and lean on the strength of the team, which is the defense, and work at it and grind and work at it, because really what happens is in week one, it's an extension of the preseason. They're trying to work things out. But the number one thing, I'll tell you what, overall, what you don't expect is for your franchise quarterback to have the kind of game that Drake May had in critical situations. And look, it's a long season, 16 more games. We'll see what happens.
1: First quarterback to throw three interceptions and be sacked three times in the fourth quarter of a game since Jameis Winston with the Saints in 2022. Drake May, the first Patriots quarterback with three interceptions in any quarter of a game since Tom Brady in 2001. In week 7 against the Broncos, in which he had four. Seahawks rally in the fourth quarter. They get the win in the season opener at home, 13-10 win over the Patriots. First game of the season in the books. The reigning champs rally for that win. The favorites for this season opening tonight in Australia.
2: Sports Center all night. Thursday night preview. 49ers versus Rams from Melbourne, Australia.
3: Thursday night from Melbourne Cricket Grounds, we have the team that's going to be in prime time more than anybody else this year, traveling to take on an NFC West rival, the San Francisco 49ers.
4: First game, division opponent. If you can't get up for this one, you got a major issue anyway. They want to step on each other's throat. And with all the noise from the Rams, everybody's kind of co-signing with how good they are, and they are. But no, you got to go play and show it.
5: The plan that we put in place for them and how we're going to travel, make it as seamless as possible, not minimizing the length of it, and then try to go be at our best when we kick off at 10:35 or whatever time it is that we're kicking off in Australia, but 5:35 on Thursday in our head.
6: We're fired up, man. This has been such a cool experience. Obviously, there's a lot of question marks when you hear you're playing in Australia. You know, it's been a lot of fun, so we're super fired up. We're here.
7: I know Aaron Donald, like, man, I'm so glad I don't have to take that long flight over there to Australia to play, but also a sigh of relief for the 49ers.
8: It's a long-term play for the Rams. Aaron Donald not coming out of retirement to just win week one, but obviously to make a long, very deep run.
9: I told you guys last time I talked to you guys, he was definitely playing, so I've never been more excited to be wrong about something.
10: Fred's back, Kittle's back, Bosa's back. Obviously, Christian's back. They're getting healthy, and they're getting their biggest pieces that they didn't have last year back, and I think it's exciting for them, their fan base, and then this game, you know, come week one.
11: I just don't think this team, the way they've compiled it, the amount of talent that they have surrounding their quarterback and everyone else, if they're healthy, I don't see how they're not playing in the Super Bowl.
12: These guys are dangerous. Now with Aaron Donald officially back, if he's any former Aaron Donald, which I strongly anticipate he will be, undefeated. I think they go the entire way unscathed.
1: And it all starts in Australia. Niners and Rams, the Thursday night game. Rams getting their last minute. Niners spending a little more time in Melbourne. We'll see which travel plan works out best. 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
13: The Dodgers still expecting Shohei to get back as a pitcher this season, but it likely won't be anytime soon.
14: I don't even know if it's a setback in the sense that it hasn't been 100%. Let's kind of figure out where his body is at and then go from there.
1: We weren't expecting to see Shohei Ohtani pitching again this season, but now the question, when will we see him, period? The Dodgers battling for one of the two top seeds in the NL, meaning a bye in the first round. Ohtani is landing on the IL. Manager Dave Roberts.
14: Yeah, we're gonna IL Shohei. I think it's, you know, talking to Shohei, the doctors, the training staff, it's the right thing to do. I think that, you know, we tried to kick the can as much as we could, but we are going to bring Josue. He'll make his major league debut on Friday as a designated hitter. And I think with Shohei, it's more of let's take the 15 days and get him reset, get him feeling better, and know that we still have a week of baseball games, you know, and left, and then build him back up all the while during this 15-day stint to get the best of him for the postseason.
1: Because he's a two-way player, it has to be the 15-day IL rather than the 10-day, which is for position players. The earliest he can be back is September 23rd. Ohtani out, but L.A. does extend its win streak.
15: Fly ball to left, deep down the line. Is it fair? In the Manny Wood and beyond. The Dodgers now with a 13-1 lead.
1: They win it 14-1 AM 570 LA Sports. Ellie De La Cruz, the one run for Cincinnati, his fifth straight game with a home run. Dodgers, though, seven straight wins. As for the team with the best record in baseball, Brewers jump out on the Cubs.
16: 0-1 pitch, fly ball left center. Got some carry. It's gone. Christian Yelich with a three-run home run, and the Brewers jump all over the Cubs.
17: Here's the pitch to Contreras. That's driven to left.
16: This one's got a shot if it stays fair. It's fair. William Contreras tucks it inside the foul pole for a two-run shot. The Brewers have scored a touchdown.
1: Brewers go on to an 8-6 win over the Cubs, 620 WTMJ. Brewers sweeping Chicago, second sweep of the Cubs this season. First time they've swept them multiple times in a season since 2021. Jackson Churio, 3-for-5, including his 23rd homer, drove in a pair of runs. Third straight multi-RBI game. All three hits coming in the first three innings as the Brewers jumped out in this one. Christian Yelich homers for the 11th time this season. Brewers get another win. As for the Cubs, that's their fourth straight loss. They're a game and a half behind the Phillies for the NL's top wild card spot. They're swept for the third time this season. A little bit of a change in the wild card standings. That's straight ahead. SportsCenter All Night continues. It's ESPN Radio.
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20: Ladies and gentlemen, Aaron Donald returns, creating basically the two best defensive players of this era, two of the best players in the history of the game. Good luck, Brock Purdy. 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
19: Aaron Donald is back as part of the Los Angeles Rams, paired with Myles Garrett. 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
8: Underwood takes the snap. He's going to let it go. This one's coming down in the end zone. It is caught! Touchdown!
9: This game will go down in history, in Michigan history. I don't know if it's in a positive way, but it will go down in history for certain.
7: Michigan got a do-over last weekend, took advantage of it, escaped with the win over Western Michigan. That's how it is in the books. Few convinced that the Wolverines won the game. This week, it's a matchup with Oklahoma. Michigan coach Kyle Whittingham wants to see his guys be more physical.
9: We need to be more violent overall. The running backs starts there, but more finishing blocks. We got to finish the blocks better. And we will be ramping up the intensity in certain drills in practice.
7: Physicality, better quarterback play as well. Whittingham was asked this week about Bryce Underwood's status as quarterback, and he said, quote, he's our quarterback right now. It's not something infinite. ESPN analyst Dusty Dvorak.
10: There's been so much focus on Bryce Underwood. Has he regressed? He did not play well at the quarterback position. But the one thing we thought about this Michigan team would be their ability to win the line of scrimmage and run the football. And that didn't happen. You heard Kyle Whittingham say it there. They've got to do a better job sustaining blocks and then being able to make guys miss. Jordan Marshall and Savion Hyder, who is this ballyhooed recruit, they combined for 59 yards on the ground against Western Michigan. I can assure you, this will be one of the best defenses in college football that comes to Ann Arbor on Saturday. A lot's going to be talked about Bryce Underwood, but the key to this game for Michigan is blocking that Oklahoma front that has got NFL talent all over the place. They dismantled UTEP in that game. They pitched a shutout, 10 tackles for loss and 4 sacks. There was some missed tackling that Coach Venables was not happy about, but this is a big task for Michigan, and it's not about Underwood for me. It's about getting those running backs going.
7: Michigan, Oklahoma, we have it for you on ESPN Radio. Saturday, our coverage begins at 11:30 Eastern. Back to baseball, Yankees, a 6-1 win over the Rockies. George Lombard Jr., grand slam, second youngest in Yankees history with a grand slam. Mickey Mantle did too as a 20-year-old in 1952. Wild card, Guardians, a 9-5 loss to the Orioles. Blue Jays, though, lose to the Athletics 2-0, while the Rangers fall to the Mariners 3-2. So the Guardians still have a one-game lead on Toronto and a game and a half lead on Texas in the for that third wild card spot.
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7: The NFL opens with a game that saw a combined 23 points in Seattle. In Miami, Mets and Marlins combined for 29. 880 ESPN New York.
11: Here's Francisco Lindor with runners at the corners. First pitch, swing and a fly ball down the line in right. Casey over. It is gone. Into the first row in right field. Francisco Lindor, a 3-run home run. And the Mets have a 14-8 lead in the 7th inning.
6: Number 4.
7: Phillies also with double digits of offense, rallying past Houston, then pulling away with one big swing. 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
12: The right-hander's pitch.
5: Swung on, hit deep, right field, it is gone! Kyle Schwarber with his 10th career grand slam.
3: number three.
7: Brewers, for the second time this season, complete a sweep of Chicago. WTMJ.
11: 0-1 pitch, fly ball left center. Got some carry. It's back and done. Christian Yelich with a three-run home run, and the Brewers jump all over the Cubs.
3: Number two.
7: In Seattle, Seahawks celebrate their Super Bowl championship, then rally in the fourth. Seattle Sports, 7:10 a.m.
12: Play fake. Drew looks. Drew throws. Ball is caught. Guess who? JSN breaks the tackle. 30, 25, 20. Who can throw? He is. Touchdown. Seahawks. JSN. On a quick turn in. Takes it 45 yards. Runs right through the heart of the Patriot defense. And he lances their heart with what JSN does best.
3: Number one.
7: After tying it up and taking the lead on a field goal.
12: Stevenson in the backfield. May. Shotgun snap. Looks to the end zone. Now he looks to throw it up for grabs. He does. It's intercepted. Did he keep his toes in? Did he keep his toes in? He did. It's intercepted in the end zone. Holy catfish. The third pick of the night by the Seahawks. And it's Josh Jones.
7: Seahawks trailed 10-0. They rally with backup quarterback Drew Lock coming off the bench for Coach Mike McDonald.
13: Oh, incredible. Yeah. I should have gave him a game ball. He'll get one tomorrow. I'll get something my own, maybe a belt. Yeah, we love him. We love him. We love Drew. Guys love him. He's just a Seahawk through and through, man. And so we're all incredibly, it's like, okay, Drew's in the game. You hate it. I mean, your heart goes out to Sam. We're praying that it's minor, obviously. He's had such a great offseason. But Drew has too. You know, Drew's played really well. And so when he goes in there, I think anytime somebody's getting an opportunity, unfortunately, it's at, you know, because somebody else isn't able to go. But you also want to feel excited for that player. So we had a lot of confidence in Drew coming in playing at a high level.
7: Sam Darnold left after the opening drive. More on that next. The SportsCenter All Night continues. It's ESPN Radio.
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15: 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The NFL officially kicks off the season with a Super Bowl 60 rematch.
1: May drops back. He's looking to throw. He fires to the back of the end zone. A catch. The touchdown for the rookie. Raritan gives New England the lead.
2: He just hits a glove spike.
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4: No one pitch. Fly ball left center. Got some carry. It's back and gone. Christian Yelich with a three-run home run, and the Brewers jump all over the Cubs.
15: Gearing up for a kickoff from Down Under.
24: I'm fired up, man. This has been such a cool experience. Obviously, there's a lot of question marks when you hear you're playing in Australia. You know, it's been a lot of fun, so we're super fired up. We're here.
15: Playoff races tighten up as the baseball season winds down.
4: Here's Perales back to work. First pitch swinging in the air, deep to left center. Young is at the wall. This one going to go. Jackson Merrill with another. A two-run homer in the fifth, and now a lead homer in the seventh.
15: Plus, another American punches their ticket to the semis.
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7: 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Of course, the semifinals are set in New York. No change atop the AL West. NL West, the injured list could be getting a rather prominent name. That's straight ahead. But Wednesday, we got that football.
25: Patriots, Seahawks. It is a rematch of Super Bowl 60, which Seattle won handedly.
26: We have a game plan that we're going to try to execute to the best of our ability. And as coaches, we have to do a great job.
27: Don't miss the latest episode of the Blue Review with me, Greg Bergman, and Marcus Grant. 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Sam
28: Donald. This is an extremely injured secondary right now, and I don't know if they've got answers for all of the new Patriots receivers.
7: Championship banner unfailed in Seattle. Celebration, though, short-lived, as the Seahawks, as it turned out, would lose quarterback Sam Darnold on their first drive. It's a hip injury. He was taken for a CT scan. Team says it's encouraging but inconclusive. He will have an MRI on Thursday. Meanwhile, it was the Patriots who moved ahead on the scoreboard.
1: Now from the eye, Henry, the fullback. He motions to the left wing. Twin tights on each side. Stack. May drops back. He's looking to good throw. Tool. He fires to the back touchdown. Of the end zone. A lob and a catch. The touchdown for the rookie. Raritan gives New England the lead.
7: Patriots out in front. They, however, would not be immune to losing players.
1: Wilson snaps it back to May. Seahawks with a blitz and a throw low underneath, and it's knocked down. Good play out on the right side defensively for Seattle.
29: That was a catching.
1: The reach down, and A.J. Brown is grabbing the back of his right knee, if not his right hamstring, and he is in a seated position.
7: 98.5 to Sports Hub. It's an ankle injury. He did not return. The Patriots did have a 10-0 lead in the third quarter. Seattle gets a field goal late in the third, 10-3, heading to the fourth. New England would run into a little bit of trouble trying to add to their lead.
12: May under center. Play fake to Kiner this time. May hits his back foot. He's going to let it fly down the near side. Reaching up, tipping it up, intercepting it. Coming back to the near side. It's Pritchard coming up the near sideline across the 20. The 25, 30, yes. Stumbles down to the 35.
7: Seattle getting the ball back.

0: 1 in week 7 against the Broncos, in which he had 4. Seahawks rally in the fourth quarter. They get the win in the season opener at home, 13-10 win over the Patriots. First game of the season in the books. The reigning champs rally for that win. The favorites for this season opening tonight in Australia.
1: Sports Center all night. 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
2: Thursday night from Melbourne Cricket Grounds. We have the team that's going to be in prime time more than anybody else this year, traveling to take on an NFC West rival, the San Francisco 49ers.
3: First game, division opponent. If you can't get up for this one, you got a major issue anyway. They want to step on each other's throat. And with all the noise from the Rams, everybody's kind of co-signing with how good they are, and they are. But no, you got to go play and show
4: it. The plan that we put in place for them and how we're going to travel, make it as seamless as possible, not minimizing the length of it, and then try to go be at our best when we kick off at 10:35 or whatever time it is that we're kicking off in Australia, but 5:35 on Thursday in our head.
5: We're fired up, man. This has been such a cool experience. Obviously, there's a lot of question marks when you hear you're playing in Australia. You know, it's been a lot of fun, so we're super fired up. We're here.
6: I know Aaron Donald, like, man, I'm so glad I don't have to take that long flight over there to Australia to play, but also a sigh of relief for the 49ers.
7: It's a long-term play for the Rams. Aaron Donald not coming out of retirement to just win week one, but obviously to make a long, very deep run.
8: I told you guys last time I talked to you guys, he was definitely playing, so I've never been more excited to be wrong about something.
9: Fred's back. Kittle's back. Bosa's back. Obviously, Christian's back. They're getting healthy, and they're getting their biggest pieces that they didn't have last year back, and I think it's exciting for them, their fan base, and then this game, you know, come week one.
10: I just don't think this team, the way they've compiled it, the amount of talent that they have surrounding their quarterback and everyone else, if they're healthy, I don't see how they're not playing in the Super Bowl.
11: These guys are dangerous. Now with Aaron Donald officially back, if he's any former Aaron Donald, which I strongly anticipate he will be, undefeated. I think they go the entire way unscathed.
0: And it all starts in Australia. Niners and Rams, the Thursday night game. Rams getting there last minute. Niners spending a little more time in Melbourne. We'll see which travel plan works out best. 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
12: The Dodgers still expecting Shohei to get back as a pitcher this season, but it likely won't be anytime soon.
13: I don't even know if it's a setback in the sense that it hasn't been 100%. Let's kind of figure out where his body is at and then go from there.
0: We weren't expecting to see Shohei Ohtani pitching again this season, but now the question, when will we see him, period? The Dodgers battling for one of the two top seeds in the NL, meaning a bye in the first round. Ohtani is landing on the IL. Manager Dave Roberts.
13: Yeah, we're gonna IL Shohei. I think it's, you know, talking to Shohei, the doctors, the training staff, it's the right thing to do. I think that, you know, we tried to kick the can as much as we could, but we are going to bring Josue. He'll make his major league debut on Friday as a designated hitter. And I think with Shohei, it's more of let's take the 15 days and get him reset, get him feeling better, and know that we still have a week of baseball games, you know, and left, and then build him back up all the while during this 15-day stint to get the best of him for the postseason.
0: Because he's a two-way player, it has to be the 15-day IL rather than the 10-day, which is for position players. The earliest he can be back is September 23rd. Ohtani out, but L.A. does extend its win streak.
14: Fly ball to left, deep down the line. Is it fair? In the Manny Wood and beyond. Two-run home run for Kike Hernandez. The Dodgers now with a 13-1 lead.
0: They win it 14-1, AM 570 LA Sports. Ellie De La Cruz, the one run for Cincinnati, his fifth straight game with a home run. Dodgers, though, seven straight wins. As for the team with the best record in baseball, Brewers jump out on the Cubs.
15: 0-1 pitch, fly ball left center, got some carry, it's back and gone! Christian Yelich with a three-run home run, and the Brewers jump all over the Cubs.
16: Here's the pitch to Contreras, that's driven to left. This one's got a shot, if it stays fair, it is fair! William Contreras tucks it inside the foul pole for a two-run shot. The Brewers have scored a touchdown.
0: Brewers go on with 8-6 win over the Cubs, 620 WTMJ. Brewers sweeping Chicago, second sweep of the Cubs this season. First time they've swept them multiple times in a season since 2021. Jackson Churio, 3-for-5, including his 23rd homer, drove in a pair of runs, third straight multi-RBI game, all three hits coming in the first three innings as the Brewers jumped out in this one. Christian Yelich homers for the 11th time this season. Brewers get another win. As for the Cubs, that's their fourth straight loss. They're a game and a half behind the Phillies for the NL's top wild card spot. They're swept for the third time this season. A little bit of a change in the wild card standings. That's straight ahead. SportsCenter All Night continues. It's ESPN Radio.
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3: Underwood takes the snap. He's going to let it go. This one's coming down in the end zone. It is caught! Touchdown! Wolverines!
4: This game will go down in history, in Michigan history. I don't know if it's in a positive way, but it'll go down in history for certain.
2: Michigan got a do-over last week and took advantage of it, escaped with the win over Western Michigan. That's how it is in the books. Few convinced that the Wolverines won the game. This week, it's a matchup with Oklahoma. Michigan coach Kyle Whittingham wants to see his guys be more physical.
4: We need to be more violent overall. The running backs starts there, but more finishing blocks. We got to finish the blocks better. And we will be ramping up the intensity in certain drills in practice.
2: Physicality, better quarterback play as well. Whittingham was asked this week about Bryce Underwood's status as quarterback, and he said, quote, "He's our quarterback right now. It's not something infinite." ESPN analyst Dusty Dvorak.
5: There's been so much focus on Bryce Underwood. Has he regressed? He did not play well at the quarterback position. But the one thing we thought about this Michigan team would be their ability to win the line of scrimmage and run the football. And that didn't happen. You heard Kyle Whittingham say it there. They've got to do a better job sustaining blocks and then being able to make guys miss. Jordan Marshall and Savion Hyder, who is this ballyhooed recruit, they combined for 59 yards on the ground against Western Michigan. I can assure you, this will be one of the best defenses in college football that comes to Ann Arbor on Saturday. A lot's going to be talked about Bryce Underwood, but the key to this game for Michigan is blocking that Oklahoma front that has got NFL talent all over the place. They dismantled UTEP in that game. They pitched a shutout, 10 tackles for loss and 4 sacks. There was some missed tackling that Coach Venables was not happy about, but this is a big task for Michigan, and it's not about Underwood for me. It's about getting those running backs going.
2: Michigan, Oklahoma, we have it for you on ESPN Radio. Saturday, our coverage begins at 11:30 Eastern. Back to baseball, Yankees, a 6-1 win over the Rockies. George Lombard Jr., Grand Slam, second youngest in Yankees history with a Grand Slam. Mickey Mantle did too as a 20-year-old in 1952. Wild card, Guardians, a 9-5 loss to the Orioles. Blue Jays, though, lose to the Athletics 2-0, while the Rangers fall to the Mariners 3-2. So the Guardians still have a one-game lead on Toronto and a game-and-a-half lead on Texas in the for that third wild card spot.
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1: Number 5.
2: The NFL opens with a game that saw a combined 23 points in Seattle. In Miami, Mets and Marlins combined for 29. 880 ESPN New York.
6: Here's Francisco Lindor with runners at the corners. First pitch, swing and a fly ball down the line in right. Casey over. It is gone. Into the first row in right field. Francisco Lindor, a 3-run home run. And the Mets have a 14-8 lead in the 7th inning.
1: Number 4.
2: Phillies also with double digits of offense, rallying past Houston, then pulling away with one big swing. 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
3: 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Kyle Schwarber with his 10th career Grand Slam! Home run number 44 on the season. It is 11-6 Phillies.
1: Number 3.
2: Brewers, for the second time this season, complete a sweep of Chicago. WTMJ.
6: 0-1 pitch, fly ball left center. Got some carry. It's gone! Christian Yelich with a 3-run home run, and the Brewers jump all over the Cubs.
1: Number 2.
2: In Seattle, Seahawks celebrate their Super Bowl championship, then rally in the fourth. Seattle Sports, 7:10 a.m.
8: Play fake. Drew looks. Drew throws. Ball is caught. Guess who? JSN breaks the tackle. 30, 25, 20. Who can go? He is. Touchdown.
0: with what JSN does best.
1: Number one.
2: After tying it up and taking the lead on a field goal,
0: Stevenson in the backfield, May, shotgun snap, looks to the end zone. Now he wants to throw it up for grabs. He does. It's intercepted. Did he keep his toes in? Did he keep his toes in again? It's intercepted in the end zone. Holy catfish. The third pick of the night by the Seahawks. And it's Josh Jones.
2: Seahawks trailed 10-0. They rally with backup quarterback Drew Lock coming off the bench for Coach Mike McDonald.
7: Oh, incredible. Yeah. I should have gave him a game ball. He'll get one tomorrow. I'll get something my own, maybe a belt. Yeah, we love him. We love him. We love Drew. Guys love him. He's just a Seahawk through and through, man. And so we're all incredibly, it's like, okay, Drew's in the game. You hate it. I mean, your heart goes out to Sam. We're praying that it's minor, obviously. He's had such a great offseason. But Drew has too. You know, Drew's played really well. And so when he goes in there, I think anytime somebody's getting an opportunity, unfortunately, it's at, you know, because somebody else isn't able to go. But you also want to feel excited for that player. So we had a lot of confidence in Drew coming in and playing at a high level.
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0: The NFL officially kicks off the season with a Super Bowl 60 rematch.
3: May drops back. He's looking to throw. He fires to the back of the end zone. A lot of a catch. The touchdown for the rookie. Raritan gives New England the lead.
4: He just hit the 12 spike.
0: The league-leading Brewers take on the Cubs in an NL Central showdown.
5: No one pitch. Fly ball left center. Got some carry.
0: Gearing up for a kickoff from down under.
6: We're fired up, man. This has been such a cool experience. Obviously, there's a lot of question marks when you hear you're playing in Australia. You know, it's been a lot of fun, so we're super fired up. We're here.
0: Playoff races tighten up as the baseball season winds down.
5: Chris Perales back to work. First pitch swinging in the air, deep to left center. Young is at the wall. This one gonna go! Jackson Merrill with another! A two-run homer in the fifth, and now a lead homer in the seventh.
0: Plus, another American punches their ticket to the semis.
5: Oh, that backhand again comes through for Andreeva. And now she has a match point on her serve.
0: From the worldwide headquarters of ESPN, this is SportsCenter All Night on ESPN Radio and on the ESPN app. Now, here's Jay Reynolds.
2: 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Of course, the semifinals are set in New York. No change atop the AL West. NL West, the injured list could be getting a rather prominent name. That's straight ahead. But Wednesday, we got that football.
8: Patriots, Seahawks. It is a rematch of Super Bowl 60, which Seattle won handedly.
13: We have a game plan that we're going to try to execute to the best of our ability. And as coaches, we have to do a great job.
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29: It's the Seattle Seahawks making a bigger statement with a win. And the reason why is because nobody trusts Sam Darnold.
30: This is an extremely injured secondary right now. And I don't know if they've got answers for all of the new Patriots receivers.
2: Championship banner unfailed in Seattle. Celebration, though, short-lived, as the Seahawks, as it turned out, would lose quarterback Sam Darnold on their first drive. It's a hip injury. He was taken for a CT scan. Team says it's encouraging but inconclusive. He will have an MRI on Thursday. Meanwhile, it was the Patriots who moved ahead on the scoreboard.
3: Now from the eye, Henry, the fullback. He motions to the left wing. Twin tights on each side. Stack. May drops back. He's looking to good throw. Time. He fires to the back touchdown. Of the end zone. A lot of a catch. The touchdown for the rookie. Raritan gives New England the lead.
2: Patriots out in front. They, however, would not be immune to losing players.
3: Wilson snaps it back to May. Seahawks with a blitz and a throw low underneath, and it's knocked down. Good play out on the right side defensively for Seattle.
31: That was a catching.
3: Reach down, and A.J. Brown is grabbing the back of his right knee, if not his right hamstring, and he is in a seated position.
2: 98.5 the Sports Hub. It's an ankle injury. He did not return. The Patriots did have a 10-0 lead in the third quarter. Seattle gets a field goal late in the third, 10-3, heading to the fourth. New England would run into a little bit of trouble trying to add to their lead.
31: May under center. Play fake to Kiner this time. May hits his back foot. He's going to let it fly down the near side. Reaching up, tipping it up, intercepting it. Coming back to the near side. It's Pritchard coming up the near sideline across the 20. The 25, 30, yes. Stumbles down to the 35.
2: Seattle getting the ball back. And five plays later, they take advantage.
31: Wilson stays in a tailback. Play fake. Drew looks. Drew throws. Ball is caught. Guess who? JSN breaks the tackle. 30, 25, 20. Who's the goal? He is. Touchdown. Seahawks. JSN on a quick turn in. Takes it 45 yards. Runs right through the heart of the Patriot defense. And he lances their heart with what JSN does best. He breaks away for a big 6 points, and the Seahawks are a point away for tying this one up.
2: They do tie the game up, and as for the Patriots' answer on their next drive.
31: Third and 14, May. Here comes the rush. Stands, throws down the middle. It's intercepted. Julian Love makes a man miss, turns upfield, got some blockers.

0: other's throat. And with all the noise from the Rams, everybody's kind of co-signing with how good they are, and they are. But no, you got to go play and show it.
1: The plan that we put in place for them and how we're going to travel, make it as seamless as possible, not minimizing the length of it, and then try to go be at our best when we kick off at 10:35 or whatever time it is that we're kicking off in Australia, but 5:35 on Thursday in our head.
2: We're fired up, man. This has been such a cool experience. Obviously, there's a lot of question marks when you hear you're playing in Australia. You know, it's been a lot of fun, so we're super fired up we're here.
3: I know Aaron Donald, like, man, I'm so glad I don't have to take that long flight over there to Australia to play, but also a sigh of relief for the 49ers.
4: It's a long-term play for the Rams. Aaron Donald not coming out of retirement to just win week one, but obviously to make a long, very deep run.
5: I told you guys last time I talked to you guys, he was definitely playing, so I've never been more excited to be wrong about something.
6: Fred's back, Kittle's back, Bosa's back, obviously Christian's back. They're getting healthy and they're getting their biggest pieces that they didn't have last year back, and I think it's exciting for them, their fan base, and then this game, you know, come week one.
7: I just don't think this team, the way they've compiled it, the amount of talent that they have surrounding their quarterback and everyone else, if they're healthy, I don't see how they're not playing in the Super Bowl.
8: These guys are dangerous. Now with Aaron Donald officially back, if he's any former Aaron Donald, which I strongly anticipate he will be, undefeated. I think they go the entire way unscathed.
9: And it all starts in Australia. Niners and Rams, the Thursday night game. Rams getting there last minute. Niners spending a little more time in Melbourne. We'll see which travel plan works out best. 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
10: The Dodgers still expecting Shohei to get back as a pitcher this season, but it likely won't be anytime soon.
11: I don't even know if it's a setback in the sense that it hasn't been 100%. Let's kind of figure out where his body is at and then go from there.
9: We weren't expecting to see Shohei Ohtani pitching again this season, but now the question, when will we see him, period? The Dodgers battling for one of the two top seeds in the NL, meaning a bye in the first round. Ohtani is landing on the IL. Manager Dave Roberts.
11: Yeah, we're gonna IL Shohei. I think it's, you know, talking to Shohei, the doctors, the training staff, it's the right thing to do. I think that, you know, we tried to kick the can as much as we could, but we are going to bring Josue. He'll make his major league debut on Friday as a designated hitter. And I think with Shohei, it's more of let's take the 15 days and get him reset, get him feeling better, and know that we still have a week of baseball games, you know, and left, and then build him back up all the while during this 15-day stint to get the best of him for the postseason.
9: Because he's a two-way player, it has to be the 15-day IL rather than the 10-day, which is for position players. The earliest he can be back is September 23rd. Ohtani out, but L.A. does extend its win streak.
12: Fly ball to left, deep down the line is a fair in the Manny Wood and beyond. The Dodgers now with a 13-1 lead.
9: They win it 14-1, AM 570 LA Sports. Ellie De La Cruz, the one run for Cincinnati, his fifth straight game with a home run. Dodgers, though, seven straight wins. As for the team with the best record in baseball, Brewers jump out on the Cubs.
13: 0-1 pitch, fly ball left center. Got some carry. It's back and gone. Christian Yelich with a three-run home run, and the Brewers jump off.
14: Here's the pitch to Contreras. That's driven to left. This one's got a shot. If it stays fair, it's fair.
13: William Contreras tucks it inside the foul pole for a two-run shot. The Brewers have scored a touchdown.
9: Brewers go on to an 8-6 win over the Cubs, 620 WTMJ. Brewers sweeping Chicago, second sweep of the Cubs this season. First time they've swept them multiple times in a season since 2021. Jackson Churio, 3-for-5, including his 23rd homer, drove in a pair of runs, third straight multi-RBI game, all three hits coming in the first three innings as the Brewers jumped out in this one. Christian Yelich homers for the 11th time this season. Brewers get another win. As for the Cubs, that's their fourth straight loss. They're a game and a half behind the Phillies for the NL's top wild card spot. They're swept for the third time this season. A little bit of a change in the wild card standings. That's straight ahead. SportsCenter All Night continues. It's ESPN Radio.
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28: Two receivers left. Shotgun snap to left. He's looking right. He's pressured. Off balance throw to the right, and he throws an interception in the end zone. What was he thinking? Ball picked off on the right side of the end zone. Seattle has it for the touchback.
29: You did the thing you don't do. You did the thing you don't do. You should have learned from the previous two.
9: 3 interceptions in the fourth quarter as the Seahawks rally for their 13-10 win over the Patriots in the season opener, the rematch of the Super Bowl. That third of the 3 interceptions coming with a half minute to go as Drake Mays picked off in the end zone. Earlier on ESPN Radio, on game night, our Q Myers.
0: Well, one of the things is when you have a defense that's as good as theirs, you don't have to force the issue. Right. You know what I mean? If you have a defense that's as good as theirs, you can understand that, you know, the game could come to them. So they don't score anything in the first half. They get shut out, right? That just doesn't happen. And they score all their points in the second half, 10 of them coming in the fourth quarter. But they allowed the game to come to them because they were still in it. At halftime, when they're not playing,

0: day at a time.
1: The SEC in its showdown with LSU, de-escalating a bit. LSU's president, in a letter to Commissioner Greg Sankey on Wednesday, saying the Tigers have complied with conference rules by locking the roster without adding any former NFL players. And so, as they put it, the issue is moot. One of those players that was in NFL camp, Daquan Wright, not added to the roster. His agent, Drew Rosenhaus, what's next?
2: I've reached out to the NFL and I've asked them if they could take a look at this. My dealings with the NFL, they've always been incredibly fair and just. Let's keep in mind that Daquan never played in a game for LSU. He was never on the roster, nor did he ever sign a contract. So I'm hoping that the NFL will let him at least join a practice squad. Otherwise, he's stuck. No college will sign him. The NFL right now has not made a decision. So what does he do? He left the Browns. I mean, at a minimum, he would have been, I think, on their practice squad. And I can't fault the young man because he was just following advice from the courts and his rights. I do think that his lawyers are looking at legal action potentially against the SEC.
1: Drew Rosenhaus on the Pat McAfee Show. Earlier Wednesday, a federal court hearing for the SEC's lawsuit against LSU that was filed last week was postponed to a later date. That date not yet set. The SEC continues to have a meeting scheduled for Thursday with its presidents and chancellors, in which the court filings indicated they would, quote, decide whether to terminate LSU from the SEC. Long odds to do that. Perhaps now even longer that LSU has not rostered NFL players. SportsCenter All Night, ESPN Radio. Probably don't remember him as a player, but you certainly remember him. Barry Melrose spent a lifetime in hockey, lost his life Wednesday. He was diagnosed with Parkinson's in 2023. He was a guy who spent more than a quarter of a century with us here at ESPN. Who can say it better but our Scott Van Pelt?
3: It makes you catch your breath. Neil Everett closed every segment with Barry by saying, cool is the rule, because nobody was cooler than Barry. The hair, the suits, the laugh, the cigar, a cologne that I assume somebody somewhere made just for him. To hang out with Coach talking hockey on the set, or even better, in one of our green rooms during the playoffs was a joy. And I say better off the air simply because not every story is meant to be shared with the world. But if you got to hear him, man. Stories were endless, from Saskatchewan on buses to L.A. coaching the great one. He grinded his way to the top and came oh so close to getting his name on the cup. It was gutting to fall a game short. I pray he knew, and he had to know, that his name is etched on the hearts of his ESPN teammates forever.
4: He was bigger than any team. For decades, he suited up, and we mean suited up, for the game, for the sport. For hockey. That Melrose would rise to such prominence in the sport seemed at best unlikely when he was actually playing. Born and raised on the Canadian prairie in Saskatchewan, he was a fairly obscure defenseman in the WHA and NHL. Far from a star. But then, in 1992, Melrose was hired as the head coach of the Los Angeles Kings. He was just 35.
5: What I hope you guys will start realizing, we can beat anybody.
4: He'd never coached a game in the NHL. At the time, he was a minor league coach in the Red Wing system, an up-and-comer. But as soon as he took over, the Kings, led by number 99 himself, started winning. And that first year, they went all the way to the Stanley Cup final. But within a couple of years of the 93 finals, which Los Angeles lost to Montreal, Melrose found his true calling.
6: Joe Pito along with Barry Melrose. What's going on?
7: Not much, but I'm going to have a lot better preseason and regular season than I had last year, I promise you.
4: On TV, Barry was, from day one, Barry. Same guy. No mask, no artifice.
8: He's my girlfriend. Come on back. Not that bad.
9: Man, should have gotten into the Gretzky stories quicker.
4: And his showman side shined through. But when it came to his commentary, true to his upbringing on a farm, Melrose had no time for baloney. He told it like it was.
10: Pittsburgh's struggling right now. They're a fragile team. They didn't play well at the end of the season. They didn't play particularly well in this game, game one.
4: Without pandering, without talking down to fans, without sugarcoating, Melrose brought the game to life for millions of fans, taking them inside the sport. Oh yes, the hair helped. The hair was beloved on its own terms.
0: Your hair, what's it called? Do you have a name for it?
11: I just call it the mullet, but a lot of the other guys call it the Barry Melrose.
0: Oh, I like that.
11: I try to pull it back.
0: That's good.
4: And Barry loved the hair, too. If there's a mullet Hall of Fame, Barry would be a first ballot enshrinee. You see, hockey is more than a game. It's a community transcending borders. And Barry Melrose, on TV, was the leader of that community. From the farm to the pinnacle of the sport. Melrose stood for everything that is good and great about hockey. And as much as the game gave him, he gave back. When his illness, his Parkinson's, became public, there was an outpouring of love and support.
12: Barry Melrose, cool as a rule.
1: Barry Melrose was 70. 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
1: Hey, this is Rich Eisen. 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
29: Earlier this week with us on Tuesday, go back on the podcast and listen to him destroy me. We have all on this show been so fascinated by all of the sound bites coming out of both the Niners and Rams getting ready for tonight's game. Kyle Shanahan walking through what day he thought it was, not knowing what day it was, all of the travel relative to which team is more, quote unquote, right in how they went about getting there, the Niners or the Rams. Raheem Morris, the Niners defensive coordinator, missing his 50th birthday because he left on September 2nd, arrived on September 4th, Australia time date, and his birthday is September 3rd, so he never experienced that. We need to dive into what is happening there and how it's going to be operated tonight. Well, Horesh, ESPN Australia and New Zealand, host of NFL Afters, joins us now in Australia. Okay, what day and time is it right now? Because for us, it's Thursday, September 10th at 6:33 a.m. Eastern Time.
30: Well, it's a pleasure to join you. It's Thursday, September 10. It's a little after 8:30 p.m. I just had a steak dinner, and this city is absolutely buzzing.
29: What is... Okay, wait. I need to understand this. So the day and time of the actual game that's going to be played, your time is going to be what?
30: Friday. This coming Friday, the 11th of September, at around about kickoff, around about 10:30 in the morning, Melbourne time, Sydney time, that East Coast time.
29: 10:30 in the morning. Okay, so the other thing that I'm fascinated by here is travel. Niners left like a month ago, it feels like. The Rams just left. Living there, from there, that area, which team do you anticipate did a better job with the travel here and the way of operating this?
30: I have tried to weigh the devil's advocate side of things and listen to the justification from the Rams, but I have to go with the San Francisco 49ers. I've done that trip over to the States and back a number of times. The idea that you will not feel jet lag within that first 24 hours, whichever way you go, it's really hard for a lot of local Aussies and Americans that have done the trip as well to consider the rationality there. I understand they're talking about keeping their body clocks on a certain time, on that LA time, that Pacific time, but it will take a toll. And throw in the fact that we're talking about NFL players. These guys go from 170 pounds to, what, 360 pounds? How that impacts individual bodies is such a wide... the variable is really hard to control. Look, the Rams deserve some credit because they have an impeccable record when traveling, and they do this thing. But this is not traveling to Europe. This is not traveling to London. I've heard that, A, it's not 17 hours time difference. It's really 7 hours, but a different day. But you're 15, 16, 17 hours in a plane going a different direction around the world. I have to give the credit to the 49ers here.
31: Lori, I want to ask you about the game day environment. I know there's a huge appetite for American football down under. I'm curious to know, though, even though this is a Rams home game, what type of crowd are you expecting in the stadium on Friday morning?
30: All right, look, let me give the Rams some credit. They've been in market for a while. They've sent alumni down. They've sent former players. They've sent, you know, team executives. They've sent current players down. They've been present in market. But for game week, this has been Niners country down here. The Niners got here early. They got in and amongst the community. They did events with fans, with school kids. They were out. The media, it was, the access was phenomenal. Rolling out big name, all pro after all pro. It wasn't just Kyle Shanahan. First up, we got a little surprise guest. Here comes Christian McCaffrey walking in barefoot to a press conference. Fred Warner spoke. So is Dre Greenlaw, his partner. Mike Evans has been up. Brock Purdy. I got to speak to Brock Purdy one-on-one. Absolutely charming. And just there from the get-go, laying that foundation. And look, the thing about Australians is we're so far away. We know how far away. It's not lost on us. So when you come down here, we love that you turn up. The Rams are here. They're making a splash late. Those big stars are here. They were out. They put a lot of access. But those first basically week that the 49ers were here was rather unencumbered. And I think the 49ers are taking to Melbourne just as much as Melbourne are taking to the 49ers.
0: Well, Laura, you said that the city is buzzing right now. And I'm curious just to follow up on CeCe's question here about what to expect from the game day environment. Because here in America, based on the city you're in, you have different type of fans. If you're in Philly, you're going to have fans who are a little angrier. They're going to be chirping. You're going to hear from them. And the Midwest, maybe not so much. So what can people expect the fans to be like in the stadium?
30: I think of a phrase that's local around here, and I don't know if it goes beyond Aussie shores, but up and about. They're excited. They're pumped up. We are such a sports-loving people down here. And look, I'm not a Melburnian. I come from New South Wales. I'm a Sydney sider, true and true. But Melbourne likes to fashion itself as the sporting capital. They have so many great stadiums close within. This will be a highly pumped up. It will be a celebration crowd. Yes, there'll be a ton of Niners and Rams fans there, but there's jerseys walking around. I mean, I saw, you know, it goes from the old school 49ers, Jeff Garcia types. I saw every single Khalil Mack jersey you can find. You want the Raiders? We got that. You want the Bears? We got that. We got the Bolts jersey out there as well. So it will be exceptionally fired up. If you look at what crowds turn up down here for events like the UFC, the Australian Open, the F1, when we get a good big golf tournament down here, and there's many other examples, we turn up. When people ask me, hey, Friday, 10:30 in the morning, it's a work day. Are you really going to pack out 100,000 strong into the Coliseum that the Melbourne Cricket Ground is? Didn't bat an eyelid. That was the least of my concerns. Aussies will turn up and they'll have a really good time tailgating from about sunrise.
1: Laurie Horesh, ESPN Australia, New Zealand, NFL host, host NFL Afters podcast, joining us here on Unsportsmanlike, doing an absolutely phenomenal job of painting the picture of what we can expect tonight. I want to go back to something you said, because you dismissed the idea that anyone could argue there is no jet lag. Like, that's just utterly impossible for human beings. How will we know, like, when we're watching the game, is there something you will look for and say, well, that team, that player, specifically with the Rams, is clearly jet lagged?
30: Look, the Rams have got their sports scientists. They would have done sleep studies. They've talked to people that are probably far, far, far smarter than me. But from my experience, that's where I landed. What would I be looking for? I mean, look at the Rams roster. It is absolutely stacked. Davante Adams said it today. He's never been on a team with this much talent. Doesn't guarantee them a win. Doesn't guarantee them a trip to the Super Bowl or the playoffs. But I think if you see a lackluster start, that's what we're seeing here. If we're seeing the line of scrimmage, Kyle Shanahan's offense dictating terms, that offensive line getting pushed, them controlling the line of scrimmage and getting those effort plays, the defense flying around faster, I think that's a real keynote early on that, hey, maybe the legs aren't quite settled under the LA Rams, because God knows how talented those legs are.
31: Lori, Roger Goodell has made it a point to try to expand the game beyond America's shores, and we're seeing that now with new places being included in the international series. This is the first regular season game in Australia. I'm curious to know what the reaction to him for him has been, and what the expectation is for Australian football fans in terms of being in the regular rotation with the international series.
30: Well, I'm glad you used the word expectation, because I was lucky enough to get 5 minutes with the commissioner, and I asked him, has Melbourne so far this week as a host city exceeded expectations? And he didn't shy away from it. Absolutely, yes, he has. It's been fantastic. I said, if we deliver this type of week as a city, as a country, and it culminates with 100,000 strong, could that hasten up the process for you guys to come on back? Because we know it's not guaranteed that they're going to come back. And he said, we already feel like we are hiring. Whether that game comes back next year or not, it's a 2-1 deal. So it's two games. There's an optional third game in there. It's a multi-year deal. So it's not said to be, you know, sequential. It's not guaranteed to be 2027. But I think there's a lot of appetite down here for that game to happen. And I think there's a lot of promise and belief that with what Melbourne can put on, what Australian sports fans can put on, and what the international fans coming here will experience that we give a whole lot of reason for the NFL. They've said they've got long-term plans here, long-term routes laying down in Australia. We want them coming back, and I think there's a lot of confidence that we can deliver that and have an NFL game become absolutely in Australia, becoming 100% part of the regular rotation.
0: Well, Laurie, I'm curious what the appetite is for the NFL.

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14: 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He's looking right. He's pressure off balance, turn to the right, and he throws an interception in the end zone. 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
17: We are on Sports Tonight here on ESPN Radio, ESPN2. We are presented by Progressive Insurance, 98.5, the Sports Hub, with the call last night. Game one of the NFL season in the books. One heck of an impressive victory by the Seattle Seahawks, the world champs, who played like, acted like, and had the resilience of world champions last night. 13-10, they beat New England. Storylines, You got to start with Sam Darnold getting hurt in this game, fifth play of the game, hip injury. It does not seem, per Mike McDonald, the head coach, that it is fractured. In addition, you've got the injury, of course, to A.J. Brown with the ankle injury. Those factors obviously were big in this game, but the thing that everyone's going to be talking about today relative to this game is the fourth quarter by New England. They had a 10-0 lead in this game, and Drake May inexplicably with three interceptions, and these weren't like, bad luck interceptions, a tip here. He was under duress. No, he just made horrible decision after horrible decision in this game when he did not have to. Final drive of the game, throws an interception in the end zone when they're driving. And as CC has pointed out, it's okay to extend a game, especially when you're playing against a backup quarterback, even with the champs. The idea of saying, give it more time, we'll figure this out. He didn't take advantage of that last night.
4: How disgusting are you at your team?
17: I'm so bothered by that. I don't know why
4: Is this worse than the loss to the Raiders at the beginning of last season?
17: Yeah, because that almost felt like, whatever. Like, they lost the Raiders. Like, that's not really them. That's them. Last night's them.
12: But is it them, or is it them versus the Seattle team and the Seattle defense?
17: Well, that I can't tell you, because the last two games they've played have been last year and this year against Seattle. Seattle now, dating back to last year, obviously including the playoffs and this year and regular season last year, 11-game winning streak. They're awesome.
4: Tied a franchise record.
12: That's right.
17: They're awesome.
12: Yeah, I don't know if this is predictive of what to expect from the Patriots this season, or if this is just a team that has their number and exploits their weaknesses and vulnerabilities.
17: Sorry, I could just tell you one thing to answer your question is Drake May has to remember who his OC is, what got him to the Super Bowl last year, and what his OC and the general manager and head coach are adding. You cannot look at A.J. Brown and Romeo Doubs and be like, oh my God, they're so much better than what I had. No, they're the current starting wide receivers that run the routes that McDaniels calls and the plays that he calls. You cannot look at these guys and say, I have to get him the ball. Romeo Doubs was forced to pass in the, during this game. We're like, you didn't need to do that. Right? A.J. Brown on the flea flicker was a great play call, but it was a pass interference to set up a score. At the same time, it was a bad throw by Drake May, because it wasn't like I'm gonna throw it underneath so he gets the PI. You could have thrown it over the top for a touchdown. There's no guarantee just because you have a PI inside the 20 mm-hmm. that you're gonna get a touchdown. Mm-hmm. There is a guarantee if you throw it over the top to A.J. Brown with no defender, in his way, you're going to get a touchdown. So I was disappointed with the Drake May performance. And when it comes to decision making, because there were some nice balls he threw. Like, I actually thought some of the balls he threw, like in terms of the tighter spiral, I saw this year versus last year. But I don't care how it looks if the decisions are poor. Right? I mean, Chad Pennington, random reference, Jets, Dolphins, one of the great decision makers the league has ever seen. Threw an awful ball if you just look at the aesthetics of the ball. I don't care if it gets to the right guy who's open and you limit turnovers. Drake May, runner-up in the MVP. It is inexcusable at any point to have three interceptions in the fourth quarter. Give them the name that you brought up, the last guy to do what he did last night.
4: Oh, yeah, the last guy to have three sacks and three picks in the fourth quarter was Jameis Winston. You never want to be associated with your fourth quarter play with a name like Trick or Treat Jameis.
12: No.
4: You just don't. And so I'm with Ev. I think that the mistakes, the decision making for Drake May is inexcusable. But I'm also not going to overreact, because we saw the Patriots get out to a 1-2 start last year. And then you're talking about a team that won the division and finished with a 14-3 record. Now, I get it. The degree of difficulty, the strength of schedule is drastically different. But I do believe in the quarterback, and I do believe in the head coach. And there were some positive signs for New England. Last night, the offensive line was markedly improved.
17: You're right about
4: right?
17: that.
4: There was only one sack last night that was attributed to the offensive line. That was one that AVT gave up. So,
17: can I ask you a question? As somebody that is an expert, you at this. When you're saying the offensive line is that much better and his decision-making is that much worse, doesn't that make it even worse? That he had more time than he did a year ago, and yet with more time, his decisions were worse. Shouldn't that be concerning?
4: Well, here's why I'm not going to be overly concerned. I feel like Drake May wanted to go out there and win the game. He was going out there, and there was an element of hero ball and how he played in the fourth quarter. And sometimes you just have to go out there and execute. And that should have been his focus. But coming off to the performance against those people in Super Bowl 60 for the entire world to see, I can get how a player like Drake May would become impatient, wanting to dispel that performance that he had a few months ago, especially with the eyes of the football world watching yet again. And unfortunately for him, it ends up feeling a lot like the results that we got back in the Bay Area in Super Bowl 60. Again,

0: not sure if the fans
1: my playoff
0: don't.
1: Haircut.
0: It's already starting to grow.
2: You see, hockey is more than a game. It's a community transcending borders. And Barry Melrose on TV was the leader of that community. From the farm to the pinnacle of the sport. Melrose stood for everything that is good and great about hockey.
3: One timer.
4: When the girl doesn't call back.
1: Oh, yeah, I like that. 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
2: And as much as the game gave him, he gave back. When his illness, his Parkinson's, became public, there was an outpouring of love and support.
5: Barry Melrose, cool as a rule.
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16: One of the significant storylines to come out of Seattle's victory, as you undoubtedly know, 5 plays into the opening drive, Sam Darnold on a 3rd and 6, taken down by Draymond Jones, and Darnold limped off the field, went to the locker room, sent to Harborview Medical Center to undergo a CT scan on his hip.
17: At this point, we were able to rule out a fracture, so there's some more tests to be done.
18: 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I mean, he's the head of the snake.
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20: 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So we've discussed the Patriots side of things. A terrible loss for them last night. A tremendous win for the Seattle

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8: And the Seahawks come from behind, trailing 10-0 to win over the Patriots. A fifth straight regular season win for Seattle over New England. But in the end, a very difficult night for the Patriots.
9: We didn't win the football game in the second half. And, you know, that's really when you have to win these games in this league, is finding a way to, you know, make some plays in the second half in critical situations. We didn't do that.
10: We had the game under control. 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And you lost patience, and it costed us.
11: 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Patriots, Seahawks, opening night of the season last night in the NFL. The defending Super Bowl champs get the win 13-10. Over the defending AFC champion New England Patriots. Storylines will continue with the updates around Sam Darnold's hip, AJ Brown's ankle. We don't have any yet other than worst case scenarios seemingly were avoided for both parties. We'll get to that in a second. New England was up 7-0 at the half, but the fourth quarter was really the storyline. Drake May, a bad interception forced to Romeo Doubs, who was terrible last night. Seattle got the ball back, 4th-and-1. Awesome job by backup quarterback Drew Lock going to Jackson Smith and Jigba for a 45-yard touchdown. That puts it at 10-10 at that point. An awful 2nd-and-14 drop later on in the game. In that fourth quarter by Romeo Doubs, very next play on a 3rd-and-14, another Drake May interception that leads into a Seattle score, 13 unanswered, 13-10, and then a forced interception on 3rd-and-5 to end the game in the end zone. Obviously, New England driving. Worst case scenario, tie the game. Best case scenario, win the game. What's worse than a worst case scenario? What Drake May did in forcing the ball into the end zone. 3 fourth quarter interceptions. New England goes down to Drew Lock and the world champion Seattle Seahawks last night.
12: You kind of had a little disdain in your voice when you said Drew Lock.
13: Yeah, he was disgusted. I got to ask you this, Ev. When you turned the TV off last night, were you more discouraged from what you saw from the Patriots or more encouraged by what you saw from Seattle?
11: Because I'm a Patriots fan, I focused on that. Now, it would be interesting if I was a neutral observer to that game and just watching football last night. I think if I was somebody, which I am, that doubted the Seattle Seahawks until they won it all, what I saw last night has no impact on last season whatsoever. But it would color my thoughts of, boy, was I wrong. That team's got that championship DNA, as you said, because you navigate ways to win when you're a championship team that other teams would not be capable of doing.

0: that'll get there. I don't know. I'm not ready to jump on that bandwagon just yet.
1: Well, the coach has been there 2 years. They've had double-digit win seasons across two different quarterbacks, and they've won a Super Bowl.
0: See,
2: and across two different OCs.
0: The thing that I like the most about like, I want to know.
1: This is his third straight season with a different offensive coordinator.
0: I want to know if you're a great team, if you can win any which way. That's the great team, right? The great, and I think Seattle is showing you shootout. They have the weapons. Low scoring game. They have the weapons. They lose their starting quarterback. They have the weapons. I thought punting was a huge factor in the Super Bowl last year. I know that sounds odd, but I think their punting game really helped them last year in the Super Bowl. Just like New England in 2019 against Jacksonville in the AFC title game. I think they won literally because of their punter. So any which
1: way. Nobody remembers that game but you.
0: Well, I may have gotten the Euro, maybe an 18, whatever it was. But like, how do you figure out a way of winning in all three phases at any point, anywhere, at any time? I'm choking. And Seattle showed you that last night.
2: So where's their weakness? Where's their vulnerability? Do they have one?
0: Well, their vulnerability, I think, would be matchup based. So you have to tell me, who's their kryptonite? Who's the team they don't want to see because of the fact that that team is best against them, that there's just something?
2: The way that the Seahawks are against the Patriots, right? That's what you're asking? The way that Drake May probably looks at that Seattle defense and says, they've got my number?
0: Correct. Right? Like,
1: the Rams scored 64 points in the last two games that they played.
0: But they lost.
1: They lost both of them, but still, that's a hell of a lot of points. Do you feel like you can win those games without Sam Darnold?
2: And they're better now.
1: They don't play the Rams until December. So, like, that's not even the conversation. There's a lot of season to be had. The question is, will the Seahawks disqualify themselves by that point if Sam Darnold has to miss an extended period of time? Now, it doesn't sound like that based on what Mike McDonald said in the post-game press conference. We'll find out more after the CT scan and the MRI today. But, I mean, the question becomes whether or not the Seattle Seahawks can maintain their level while they don't have their starting quarterback.
0: I'm looking at their schedule from last year. Because last year is when this thing kind of really started because Darnold got there. There's no team that you would look at and say that's kind of their kryptonite. I guess the team that maybe performed the best against them would be San Francisco. They were 1-1, and in the game that San Francisco lost, Seattle only scored 13 points. But San Francisco only scored 3. So I don't think there's an example of a, I guess the Rams, because the Rams beat in overtime 38-37, and they lost 21-19. So I guess you would look at the Rams, but they beat them in the playoffs.
2: Right.
0: And then they destroyed San Francisco.
1: They lost 21-19, but they had an opportunity to win the game at the gun with a field goal. Jason Myers missed it. And oh, by the way, Sam Darnold had 4 turnovers in that game.
0: So to answer your question, there is no kryptonite team.
1: No.
0: There needs to be an X's and O's analysis that you would have to give us, because you know better than we do, of, I know you don't notice this, but this is what they're bad at.
1: But I guess the whole point is, who's going to be able to put up a lot of points against that defense? Because not a lot of people can.
0: The Rams would be the easy answer to who would be most likely to do it. I'm not suggesting they are going to do it, but that would be the easy answer as to who would be
1: okay,
0: most likely.
1: So aside from the Rams, the only team that was able to score in the 20s or more last season, you got to go all the way back to before Thanksgiving against the Tennessee Titans.
0: How about this one? Maybe the Giants. Maybe the they play the Giants
1: Think
0: on December
1: that.
0: 13th. Maybe
1: Think
0: John Harbaugh
1: that.
0: Knows everything Gee. About Mike McDonald.
1: Aside from the Rams.
0: Yes.
1: Oh, my God.
0: They're really good. They are really, really good. And so is DraftKings. 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
6: 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All right, I'm going to add one here. Respect it or check it, Lane Kiffin will be suspended by the end of the day. Based on what we just talked about with Peter Burns, I want to add that to the respect it or check it.
7: Check it. It's too much money involved, man. College football, football as a whole, it's an entertainment product, and there is nothing more entertaining than what we're going to see in week three of the college football season with Lane Kiffin matching up with the former team that he left in the lurch in the college football playoff, Ole Miss. Like, I can't wait to see that.
6: But they could suspend him this week against Louisiana Tech.
8: For one game?
6: Just to say they did something.
8: Peter Burns just floated out a two-game suspension. If you remove Lane Kiffin from that equation, LSU, Ole Miss, with all the hostility and feelings heading into that one, a big-time matchup of ranked teams, if you take him off the field for that, it is bad business. The NCAA, all the parties involved, they get in their own way a lot. I cannot see them bungling.
7: Can we just fine him and move on? Let's just fine him.
6: I'm okay with the idea of this week.
8: You know, can you just feel like it's Lane being Lane? But I'm okay like everybody else does. Because honestly, they would be, like I said, punishing us. They would be punishing sports fans, college football fans, if you take Lane Kiffin off the sidelines for that game.
6: I don't know how this works, but I know somebody that we all love on our show, the great Amanda Gifford, who's in charge of a lot of the college football.
8: Yes, we love Amanda.
6: Love her. I don't know if she's allowed to do this or how this works, but like, if the SEC suspends Lane Kiffin and she's allowed to do this, I would be calling them and saying, are you kidding me? With the amount of money we pay in this partnership, the amount of advertising partners that probably bought into this game the moment Lane Kiffin accepted the job at LSU, and now we're not providing that?
8: Right.
9: I'm sorry. Why are we defending Lane Kiffin?
6: We're not defending Lane Kiffin.
9: No, you're defending ESPN. You're saying you want him on the field.
6: ESPN.
9: It's ridiculous.
6: ABC. This whole Lane Kiffin thing
9: is ridiculous. He wanted NFL players to play on his college football team and took it to the legal system. It's ridiculous.
6: But there's two different arguments.
9: The fact that he's a coach of college students is ridiculous.
7: Is it really ridiculous?
9: It's ridiculous.
7: No. The concept of NFL players playing in college is ridiculous. But if
9: he said, imagine if we have pro players, I'm sorry, I had to get that out.
7: Can I finish this back? But just the ambiguity around the NCAA's rules and the COVID exceptions opened the door for this scenario to be created.
8: They put him in a position to be this guy.
9: No, they didn't. Lane Kiffin is this guy.
7: Pat, I can't yell over you.
9: Sorry.
7: I just had vocal cords.
9: Yeah, you're right. I can't do that.
7: But I'm just asking the question, like, if you're Lane Kiffin, don't you have an obligation to try to find the best players? And if it's possible to have NFL players, guys that were in training camp, guys that played in preseason games, to come back and play on your team at LSU, guys that you have a track record with of success because they played for you last year, why would you not explore that?
6: So the irony of all ironies with Lane Kiffin right now and what he has not leaned into is the person that Lane Kiffin is most similar to right now is the person that hated him the most, Al Davis. Just win, baby.
7: Mm-hmm. I'm just trying to find the best players possible.
6: I am not defending him. What I am defending is a coach with humongous expectations at the time, in theory, finding legal loopholes to win.
9: This is fully defending him. Well, I don't know how you can say he should do whatever he can do.
6: There's a different argument, though. There's a different argument. That we can debate that. What we cannot debate is what we started this with is we work proudly for Disney and ESPN and ESPN Radio.
8: Yes.
6: And we work proudly to support the people that support us. The two biggest college football games blindly before the season started, because we don't know how it's all going to play out. Blindly.
7: This weekend.
8: Texas, Ohio State, Ole Miss, LSU.
6: Okay.
8: Blindly.
6: Well, it is not that if he's not there.
8: Correct. And we are in the entertainment business. Yes, it is sports and it's competition at the highest level. There's also entertainment baked in. And if Lane Kiffin is not there, you're taking away the biggest part of the entertainment.
7: Find him $1 million and move on.
8: Great.
7: Cool. Nobody cares about how much money
6: he
7: got.
6: Him, quote unquote, not being there is interesting.
7: You got to move on.
6: I can see him doing the Bobby Valentine mask. I'm just saying.
7: Come on. Next one.
6: Go ahead, Smalls.
8: Respect it or check it, Arch Manning will be the best quarterback on the field against Ohio State.
7: No, I gotta check that. I think the best quarterback on the field will be Julian Sain, not from ability, but just based on the supporting cast. He's throwing a Chris Henry Jr. He's throwing a Devin McGeown, who our very own Mel Kiper said will be a first-round pick next April, transfer. And then he's got Jeremiah Smith. So by virtue of the receiving core that Ohio State is bringing to the party, Julian Sain will be the best quarterback on the field this Saturday night when they match up against Texas.
6: Yes. Respect it or check it. Michigan QB Bryce Underwood will be benched versus Oklahoma this weekend.
7: No, I'm gonna check that too. Man, there are no takes on here that I respect. I'm gonna check it. They're paying him way too much money. He's uber talented. He's just got to get on the same page with his head coach. And I think that Kyle Whittingham's comments were more about trying to get his quarterback's attention rather than seriously entertaining going at it with somebody else under center.
6: Yeah, the interesting thing is his quarterback is in the Michigan quarterback. He didn't bring him in. So that's where it gets juicy here. You're talking about a very accomplished coach against with a highly touted quarterback. We're on Sportsmanlike.
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30: 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Hello, Michelle Smallman, Chris Canty, Evan Cohen with you. And you know, one of the coolest things about the Golics together is you see how proud Senior is of Junior.
31: Yes, of course.
30: Except the other night when we were all together and Mike Golic Senior was so disappointed in Mike Golic Junior for losing at the trivia contest, and Mike Golic Sr. joins us now.
31: Shaking his head already.
30: Senior, the floor is yours on your disappointment for your son.
7: Well, two things. First, Evan, I'm sitting in the seat you sat in.
30: Yeah.
7: My God, could you have the chair any higher? It's like a high chair.
30: I'm 6'1".
7: I know. That's why I was shocked. Are you one of those? Now, I used to hear this on old Sports Center days that, you know, the chairs are adjustable and you try and make it so the hosts are even. But right before they would go on camera, someone would raise their chair up so they were a little bit higher. Do you need to be a little bit higher?
30: No.
7: OG,
32: Evan Cohen is absolutely that guy.
7: Okay.
32: Absolutely
30: I'm
32: that
30: so
32: guy.
30: Not that guy. He's absolutely that guy. He just met me for the first time the other day. You're putting bad thoughts in his
7: Dude,
30: head.
7: Dude, I sat in the chair and my knees were on top of the table.
30: I'm not that. You know what? Here, wait. Hold on a second.
31: Oh my God.
30: All right. So, Mike, just for the sake of this segment now, here's what we're going to do. I'm sitting underneath the microphone just to prove to you
32: I am not that guy. Stop being weird. Raise your chair back.
30: Yeah,
32: raise
30: I have
32: your
30: to chair prove back. Myself.
7: Stop. And as far as Mike, listen, you know they say you love all your kids the same? That's a crock. Mike was, I have three kids. Mike was third on the list after that performance.
31: Wow.
7: I mean, actually, he may have been behind my two dogs.
30: What disappointed you the most?
7: Not the acronyms, because that was hard.
30: There were the two tiebreakers,
7: and you had the acronyms, and then, you know, the rock, paper, scissors. I mean, listen, I know it's kind of a chance thing, but Myron was talking about how he got in Mike's head by saying, you know, don't throw scissors, you know, and just kind of got in his head. And I wonder if he got in his head. I wonder if he did. And Mike said, at least I raised my hand and said I would go out there and do it. And I said, listen, as a father, I want you to succeed. Fathers want their kids to succeed and be better than their parents. Obviously, Mike's still trying.
32: Oh, man. Talking to the original Golic on Sportsmanlike. And OG, Speaking of disappointments, we had a disappointing food take from one of our producers, Pat Costello, who came out and said that angel hair is the best pasta that's out there. I think it's a god-awful take, but you are known for your food takes.
0: That's right.
32: I trust your judgment. What say you? What is the superior pasta vehicle?
1: I say the thicker the noodle, the better the pasta. That's the way I go. And angel hair isn't doing it for me.
32: Yeah, I like my noodles like I like my women.
1: Yeah.

0: while I'm doing this. I think my wife wants me out of the house still, maybe. I don't know. But I feel like I'm working just as much as I did when I first started this gig.
1: I got to tell you, I pulled him aside the other night when we were at our trivia. Because, I mean, it's Mike Golic Sr. He's an icon in this industry. He's a Hall of Famer. And I said to him, I was like, is this like painful for you to do this stuff? Like, and he goes, no, I love this. And like, it's great to have the full roster of the team together because he's done this more than anyone ever at the highest of levels. So kudos to you for still doing it at the highest of levels and embracing it the way that you are.
0: Well, listen, I think in radio, I love radio. It's such a, I think, a team with a lineup. I think you let a lineup marinate. You let the listeners and viewers get used to a lineup and the camaraderie, I think, between shows, I think is always so important. The crossover between shows, you give the fans that listen to your show, you put, you know, us on it at times. We put you guys on our show at times on into the afternoon. I just think it's just a great camaraderie lineup.
1: Well, we are thrilled to have you back. Where you started, where you built it in this lineup, 10 a.m. to noon Eastern time, with the disappointment that you've said is your son, Mike Golic Jr.
0: And you.
1: And me. Nice. Two disappointments.
2: That's a good show name, the two disappointments.
1: You know, when he retires one day, it's going to be Golic Jr. and I. I'm going to get off of this show and that, and the disappointments from 10 until noon Eastern here on ESPN Radio. We're unsportsmanlike.
0: Hey, it's Golic. Coming up Thursday, the Seahawks continue their winning ways and beat the Patriots. The
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0: you got it, no problem. 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
10: Of the night.
12: All right, we're one for one with our football best bets in this young NFL season. And so tonight we're going to keep it pushing with the NFL down under in Melbourne, Australia. Let's go. I'm actually going with the upset. I'm taking the San Francisco 49ers plus the 3.5 points. But spoiler alert, I think they're going to win outright.
2: Ooh.
12: San Francisco 49ers get it done down under. It's going to be a pro 49ers crowd. I think they ride the wave, pun intended. 49ers plus 3.5. It's $100 with a total payout of $198. That is the play of the day.
1: I don't know what the pun is. What do you mean?
12: Australia's known for the waves, man.
1: I didn't know.
12: The waves, yeah.
1: Learning a lot about surfing, Australia today.
12: Surfing waves, yeah.
1: Okay, surfing.
2: Yeah, big-time surfers down there.
1: We learned that coffee in Australia is huge.
2: Mm-hmm.
1: And then Golic Sr. just told us there's a lot of different ways to get killed.
2: By insects and or
1: animals. Not really uplifting, I got to tell you.
2: Should I do some research on this quickly? Dangerous insects and animals in Australia?
1: Sure, go ahead.
13: I mean, crocodiles.
1: Right, well, crocodiles can be anywhere. That's not just specific.
13: Well, they can't be anywhere. You're not going to find them in the U.K.
2: Okay, wow.
1: All right.
2: A European honeybee. It's the most dangerous, venomous creature in Australia with over 1,000 cases of hospitalizations annually, mostly to severe allergic reactions. A Sydney funnel web spider. You can get a highly toxic bite. It affects your nervous system. A lot of people in Australia have anti-venom in case they encounter these spiders.
1: Sheesh. What's the longest flight you guys have ever been on?
2: Whatever New York to Hong Kong is.
1: I don't know. That's why I'm asking you.
2: It was, I think, 20 hours.
1: 20 hours. What about you?
12: Japan.
1: Which was?
12: 14 hours.
1: 14. I think mine's only 10.
2: What about you?
1: I think 10.
2: Europe?
12: Actually, no.
1: Paris to Miami.
12: I just lied to you. Longest flight I've been on is South Africa. That was 20 hours.
2: Oh, I've been there, too.
12: Yeah.
1: And direct?
12: Yeah.
1: What do you do? Did you just watch movies and sleep?
12: Watch a couple of movies, sleep some more, watch another movie, and have a cocktail and, do a couple of laps in the plane. And by the time you do all of that, you're there.
13: Dude, you might as well move in at 20 hours. That's crazy.
1: Could you?
12: Well, here's the thing, Pat. When you take a 20-hour flight, you're not going for a weekend.
1: Well, but could you have imagined off of that 20-hour flight?
12: I spent 2 weeks down there.
1: Could you have imagined off of that 20-hour flight then playing in a game?
12: No.
1: What was the longest flight you ever took and then played in a game? Obviously, it's not the same day, but...
12: Oh, I'd probably say the trip to Seattle. From here, it's 6.5 hours.
1: And did you feel retroactively like, wow, I was really thrown off, or were you fine, good to go like any other game?
12: I was fine, good to go, but it's the trip back and then the following week where it catches up to you.
1: So do you remember what happened that following week? Like, were you significantly worse, or it was just it was harder getting through that week?
12: I was worse as a player. Now, I don't know how our team did. I'm sure there were probably varied results because I played out there multiple times, but I know that I was never right that following week. It was a big impact.
1: You never played in their division, so that would not be a regular thing. You played for the Cowboys, the Ravens, and the Giants. So when you, not in that
12: But I was in the Cowboys, NFC Giants, for 8 years.
1: Right. So when you would see that on your schedule, would you start to dread that, knowing I am going to start to need to prepare myself because I'm not going to be the same version of myself?
12: No, I wouldn't dread it. I was excited to go play out there, man. Seattle's an awesome environment. Like, if you've never been out there, it's awesome, man. The 12s, that's a real thing. It's so loud. I mean, you feel it.
2: You can feel it through the TV last night.
12: Yeah, it's awesome, man. It's a great environment.
2: In the stadium.
12: Yeah.
1: Would you have hated the Australia game on your schedule?
12: Yeah, it'd be annoying.
1: Do you think
12: think about it this way.
1: Yeah.
12: When you play a game that's not on a Sunday or a Monday, like if you got a Thursday game or if you're playing an apparition, a Wednesday game, the benefit of playing those games is that you have the long weekend. But you really can't enjoy the long weekend if you're the 49ers or the Rams because you're coming from a different hemisphere.
10: right? You're not going to have a chance to really enjoy the downtime with your family and friends because you've got to rest and recover. So, yeah, that kind of sucks.
1: So if either of these teams start out, let's just say 0-2, and these are really good teams. Rams are the favorite. Niners are a playoff team. Obviously, Rams have a Super Bowl winning and MVP quarterback. Niners have a quarterback that has been to the Super Bowl with the head coach that coaches him now. If either of them start 0-2, would you say,

0: part of it is because they went to Australia.
1: Yes. I think you could easily make that argument.
0: Preemptive built-in excuse for you.
1: No doubt. Just as someone who has taken a 20-plus hour flight and who executed my sleep plan to perfection, I was underwater for 3 days, and it was worse on the way back. It took me a whole week to feel normal again.
0: But then did you execute it to perfection?
1: I did. I got all the rest that I needed. I landed in the morning to start the day and start getting on their time zone, on their clock, and it still messed with me. And everybody is different. They obviously have advanced technology and recovery apparatuses and procedures that will help them, not only when they get there, but when they get back in ways that I didn't. But I cannot imagine that it's not going to have any sort of an impact or take a toll on them from a physical standpoint.
2: I'm just sitting here looking at this. The Rams play the 49ers, obviously, tonight.
0: Mm-hmm.
2: They're home against the Giants. After that, they're at altitude, primetime game against the Denver Broncos. And then after that, they've got a road trip to the East Coast for a 1 o'clock kick with the Eagles.
0: They're all screwed up.
1: Dang. Hold on. Is the big winner in all of this Seattle? I know Sam Darnold is injured. We're wondering what's going to happen with him. We're getting further testing today. But the two teams in your division that are probably the biggest threats to you, not only in the division, but in the conference,
0: yeah.
1: though.
0: Oh, okay.
1: I mean, the Rams, potentially the 49ers, are now starting the season at a deficit, or at least at a sleep deficit, or at a physical deficit.
2: Mm-hmm.
1: And it could impact them not only in week one, but potentially week two.
2: Well, the 49ers have three straight home games after this.
1: But still, you're trying to get back in your rhythm.
0: If you asked us that at 8:14 p.m. Eastern last night, I would have said yes. But because the starting quarterback went down, I can't say yes, because that is more important than sleep schedule for me. Is your starting quarterback, who won you a Super Bowl last year with the defense, obviously was amazing, but he won the Super Bowl last year, is he 100% healthy? I have to weigh that more than this sleep schedule,
1: but
0: which is a big deal. I'm not saying it's not, but your starting Super Bowl winning quarterback is hurt.
1: Yes, but based on what we saw last night with the defense, with the other weapons, with the coaching, and you have Arizona and then Washington up next, and maybe that buys you enough time for him to return.
0: Well, clearly we're going to put our thinking cap on, and we have really nice thinking caps, Chris Canty, because we have them from Lids.
2: Listen, man, if you're getting ready for the football season, you've got to check out what Lids has in store right now. 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
15: Don't miss Big Day with me, Peter Schrager, here on ESPN at 2 o'clock, debuting today. We're celebrating the day in sports, and we're curious about the questions you want answered. The top insiders and analysts live from the greatest city in the world. Let's have a big day.
16: Let's go! Big day today with Schrager. What to watch for? Brought to you by Allstate. You're in good hands. What to watch for is at 2 p.m. Eastern time today on ESPN. Our buddy Peter Schrager. Big day. Debut today. Along with Michelle Smallman, Evan Cohen with you. CeCe, off to first take. Schrager with us now. Congratulations. Let's get right to it. The most important thing. What do you do about lunch in this spot? Because you don't want to eat too close to the show. Mm-hmm. What are you doing about lunch, Schrager? Let's go there first. That's important.
17: Great to hear from both of you. Love being on the show. Excited to be added. to the ESPN lineup where you guys kick it off every day. Lunch, as you know, we work in a giant building where there is a commissary where it's all of Disney. So I go up there and, you know, with the paparazzi and everything, it's very difficult for me to go up on a floor that has communal eating. So I'm going to try to get my own lunch on my own time and show up and dip in, dip out to avoid the paparazzi, Dumois, TMZ, and Backgrid and all the different sites. So, Evan, as you know, as a celebrity living in New York, it's very difficult to eat lunch in public spaces.
1: Peter, I did not expect a Dumois drop today.
16: Oh,
1: that's why Peter's the best.
16: Peter Schrager knows everything about everything.
1: He
16: You're
1: does.
16: Not going to slip anything by Peter Schrager. He's
1: no
16: on
1: doubt.
16: Top of it.
17: No, the truth is, I'm thinking peanut butter and jelly sandwich around like 1 o'clock. Just get me a little bit of something, a little sugar, let's go, and then we're going to be shot out of a cannon at 2.
16: Okay, can I tell Smalls a story, Schrager? Because you were lucky enough to be somewhere
17: Please.
16: That she was dying to be at and asked me if I could help, and I'm like, I don't know that I can. And then Schrager and I were texting, and he was at the private John Mayer show that you wanted to go to.
1: You
16: small.
1: Were?
16: Oh, he was there.
1: He's everywhere.
17: Come on.
1: How was it?
17: You know,
1: tell me
17: everything. As a music enthusiast, it was awesome. There was a small venue, John Mayer performing. He was amazing, wonderful on the guitar. But I'll tell you, Michelle, he did not play many of the hits that you grew up on. I'll tell you that. There's a lot of stuff that is from the newer albums, and he wasn't playing My Body is a Wonderland. He wasn't playing Daughters. It was a lot of the newer stuff, which was awesome, and he was amazing. But if you were looking for a big sing-along karaoke session, it wasn't that.
1: Dang. I just need Continuum top to bottom. That's my John Mayer album of choice.
17: Great album.
1: Great album. Well, Peter, after you dodge the paparazzi and eat your peanut butter and jelly sandwich, we're all going to be locked in 2 p.m. Big day. Cannot wait for it today. Tell people what they can expect from the show.
17: Yeah, it's going to be a celebration of sports with some of the best, I would like to think, analysts in the game, whether it be football, basketball, golf, tennis, and also some of the stuff that you guys do, which is a lot of the chop busting and the inside jokes and carrying it over episode to episode, where you tune in, you feel like, all right, at 2 o'clock, I want to turn the volume up. I want to hang out with these people and I want to get informed. It's going to have the best insiders in the game, obviously. So you're going to be up to date at that hour, the latest in news. But to me, it's a comfortable watch. It's fun. And it's something where the viewer at home is like, all right, this is something that I know I'm getting a little bridge from reactions from last night, but we're also turning the page to see what's happening tonight in the sporting world. So 2 o'clock's a cool window. It was SportsCenter. It's going to be this show. It's going to serve a lot of those boxes. But one of the key things that I wanted to make sure, and Evan and Michelle, I think you guys both will appreciate this. I grew up watching ESPN. I have great nostalgia for ESPN. I absolutely loved Craig Kilborn and Chris Berman and Tom Jackson. We have access to every clip and every piece of content ever recorded on ESPN, and I plan on going to that well quite a bit and reliving a lot of the great moments in sports history and a lot of the great sports calls that we saw on ESPN. So it's a tribute to the past, but we're turning the page to the future, and all the same, we're coming right after McAfee, so we're trying to bring that same energy.
16: Peter Schrager, big day with Peter Schrager, Monday through Thursday, 2 p.m. Eastern on ESPN. We are very excited for it. It starts today at 2 p.m. Eastern, coming off of the game last night, going into the game tonight. Mm-hmm. Let's talk about travel, because you brought up something very interesting on Twitter, which I'm sure you're going to have more information on during your show today at 2 p.m. Eastern. The Rams are ready for tonight, despite what a lot of people are saying. Explain this, Peter.
17: All right, so the Rams are all in bed right now. As we're doing this at 9:30 in the morning on the East Coast, it is 10:30 at night in Melbourne, Australia. They have a curfew. They've all been put to bed, and they're done for the night. This is their first night in the hotel. They slept on a flight. They took a long flight. They all slept on the flight. They had a day in Australia, and now they're in bed. So try to think of it as if right now it's 10 p.m., and they have a game tomorrow morning at 10 a.m., so in 12 hours, they're going to be playing football. This was all done based on not just trial and error and a trial balloon and, hey, this is just what it seems to be. Over the last 2 years, they have sent 15 different staffers over to Australia to go through the different body rhythms and the different time zones and to try to figure out their optimal feeling for that time period of the day and what it takes to be playing at your absolute peak at that moment. And the conclusion was, this was the approach. We're going to fly right in, one night in a hotel, play football, and get the hell out of there. The Niners, of course, it's been dissected a million times. They've been there for 8 days. Their bodies are fully adjusted. When they play, it's going to be a different feeling for them because they're going to be adjusted sleep-wise. But then the Rams are believing that on pure adrenaline and the fact that they worked out all week in their beds, in their homes, in their facility, is a lot more comfortable for them to just fly over, have one night of sleep, play football, and leave despite the incredible time zone differences and the sluggish behavior everyone has when you travel that long.
1: Peter, let's stick with the Rams because a lot of people are expecting them to get to and win the Super Bowl. They're favored in every single game, and they're favored to win the Super Bowl. You notoriously are very good at nailing these picks. So do you have the Rams in the Super Bowl? And if not, which two teams do you have there?
17: I do have the Rams. I went Rams-Ravens, which is not exactly like the break glass pick. It seems kind of chalk if you look at the DraftKings odds right now. But the way I see it, Baltimore, I compared to the New York Knicks, where they always had a great young core, and they just kept on running into a wall, and then they changed the coach, and everyone seemed outraged and surprised, and then that new voice got them over the hump. That's the expectation with Jesse Minter. This is not a team that's in a rebuild mode. Baltimore's looking to have a guy that just gets them re-energized, rejuvenated, and back on the same page, and Minter could be that voice. Harbaugh will be great for the Giants. He could be great for 31 other teams. But I think Harbaugh's voice got stale in Baltimore, and so they went really young. They went with a 38-year-old coach and a 29-year-old offensive coordinator. You can't get much younger than that. That's what they did, and the hope is that that gets them over the hump. I'm going to ride that. And then the Rams, to me, it was Rams-Seahawks. This was obviously before Darnold injury, which, by the way, I thought was a heroic win last night. Congrats to them. Sorry, Evan. I look at it that way to say it was going to be Rams or Seahawks, and in this case, Rams get their revenge. Garrett, monster, they find a way.
0: I appreciate the condolences on that. You're so right about the Seahawks. They won the Super Bowl last year, and I don't think they could be praised enough for what they did last night. I thought that was such a phenomenal win, pulling that game out, because it's a big day when you could figure out ways to win that aren't your normal ways to win, which is last night with Drew Locke, Peter. I thought that was so impressive by the Seahawks.
17: Think about it this way, and I know we're going to make a lot about Drake May's interception and, okay, well, this is what, you know, Romeo Dubs dropped the ball. Drew Locke hasn't had any reps with the ones. Brian Flory had never called a play at any level, college, pro, anything, and he's calling plays for the first time in his life, and he's got no rhythm with Drew Locke, the backup quarterback. So they get put together in the first couple drives. They weren't trying to hit home runs. They were just like, let's run the ball, let's get established, and then they started taking some shots. To come out of that thing after being down 10-0 with your, you know, starting quarterback injured and all these different question marks about the offense, and then to find a way to win, it was just a gutsy win. And you're not going to have any more difficult games like that where you have those odds against you. And for those guys to find a way to come out with a W, I know the Patriots had a big story this morning how they coughed it up. But gosh, I just thought that was an incredible win. They're 1-0. They don't have to apologize for anything.
0: We're talking with Peter Schrager. Big day with Peter Schrager. Debuts today. It is a big day. It's a huge day. Big day today. Monday through Thursday, 2 p.m. Eastern on ESPN. Now, your guy Jalen Brunson in the news yesterday, hosting Saturday Night Live. How does Peter Schrager, diehard, lifelong Knicks fan, feel about Brunson?
17: I mean, the last thing I would think of when I think of Jalen Brunson is slapstick comedy and, you know, doing riffs with Bowen Yang or whoever else is on SNL these days. I don't think Bowen Yang is there anymore. But that's what happens when you're the king of New York. You get these opportunities, and I think everyone would have said the same thing about Eli Manning. And then Eli went into SNL and was one of the funniest hosts of all time. So I am going to be very optimistic about this. They have the best writers in the business, and Jalen, when he wants to, can be very, very funny and sarcastic on his podcast. We just don't see it in those post-game interviews too often. So I'm excited for him. That's good. Shane Gillis also on the board. Nice little list of hosts coming up for SNL in the fall.
1: Peter, if Jalen Brunson would bring one of his teammates on the show, who do you think would be the funniest?
17: I think Hart, right? Like, Hart has a real personality and is always, you know, really funny at a lot of these things. Although, Mikal Bridges on his Facebook Live or his Instagram Live the day of the parade was actually one of the greatest experiences we've all had living virtually together. So, you know what? Bring them all out there. It's good. I remember Kelsey brought out his brother Jason. I'd like to see Mariska Hargitay, whoever else hangs out with Jalen Brunson, bring them all out there.
0: You put somebody else, though, above Brunson as your dream guest Big Day with Peter Schrager, beginning today, 2 p.m. Eastern, Monday through Thursday on ESPN. Tell everybody who your dream number one guest is for your show.
17: You know, I could have tried to, like, have gone viral and said Sydney Sweeney or Stella Lesby. I said Conan O'Brien. Evan, it's Howard Stern and Conan O'Brien for me. Those are the two people I grew up just absolutely loving as hosts, as comedians, as, you know, people who lead an entire army to make us laugh. And I don't know if Conan talks sports. He's a Boston guy. He went to Harvard. I don't know if he has any sports knowledge, but I would love to get Conan O'Brien. I find him to be one of the funniest people alive, and I think it would be really cool to have him in the building.
0: I love that Peter just dropped Stella Lefty on a train back to Boston. It's Peter Schrager. Today, 2 p.m. Eastern time. This is Schrager. Anything, any topic, anywhere, anytime, it's going to be a part of Big Day, celebrating sports, celebrating ESPN every day, 2 p.m. Eastern, Monday through Thursday, here on ESPN. Schrager, we always love having you on. Congratulations and best of luck starting today.
1: Go get him, Peter.
17: Thank you. You guys know how I feel about both of you. I appreciate it. Tell Campy I love him as well. Thanks, guys.
0: Thank you, Peter. Peter Schrager, Big Day today, 2 p.m. Eastern time.
1: I can't wait.
0: He just dropped Stella Lefty. I love that. But he could he have gone viral if Stella Lefty...
1: I don't even know who that is.
0: Wait, really?
1: Who are you talking about?
0: She's a singer. I've told you about her for months.
1: I'm unfamiliar.
0: I told you I thought she was going to get really big, and she got really big.
18: None of us know who that is either.
1: Yeah.
0: I know one thing. You know what DraftKings is, so tell everybody about that.
1: Of course I do, and everybody needs to know what DraftKings is. 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
6: Smalls, will Canty's best bet today be on the unsportsmanlike moments of the day tomorrow? His best bet before he went to First Take, no big deal, 10 a.m. Eastern on ESPN, was the Niners tonight on the money line. Best bet, as always, brought to us by DraftKings. Stay tuned because you'll hear more about DraftKings and it has all the offers, right, throughout the show today, tomorrow, etc. All the great offers with DraftKings. DraftKings, the crown is yours. 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
7: I'm kind of with him.
6: Niners?
7: I like their travel plan better than the Rams. Although, I know Peter Schrager just joined us, and he broke it down to perfection why the Rams took this approach with their travel, arriving just, 28 hours before game time. They're sleeping now, getting ready for the game in a matter of hours. I just think it's going to catch up to them.
6: I have breaking news. Seriously. Ian Rappaport, NFL Network, just put out there, Patriots wide receiver A.J. Brown, who left last night's opener because of an injury, is believed to have suffered a high ankle sprain. For me and Mike Garofalo, x-rays were negative for a fracture. Brown has an MRI today to determine how much time he'll miss.
7: Dang.
6: So, Vegas East, what's that going to be, like a month, probably, at least?
7: High ankle sprains can be tricky.
8: Yeah.
7: Those could be persisting.
8: They always have concern that they could lead to something else.
7: Correct.
8: If you re-aggravate it.
7: If you push
8: that
7: it.
8: Is really not good.
7: Not good for Drake May and the Patriots.
6: Extreme, maybe dumb question here. Is it like not? He won't play, but is it a lost season now?
7: No.
6: For AJ?
7: No.
6: If he's banged up all year with a high ankle sprain?
8: You can't determine that right now.
7: Yeah, I wouldn't jump to that conclusion.
9: He won't play unless that ankle is good with the high.
7: He's going to miss some time for sure, but
9: as someone who suffered it, playing softball.
6: Oh, you think you're similar?
8: Okay.
7: Your softball injury.
8: Let's stop down for a second. Because this is becoming
7: a
8: theme.
7: That was incredible.
8: Nuno just compared his high ankle sprain to A.J. Brown's. And Michelle has said like five times, she's like, I've traveled to the other side of the world and my body wasn't right for 3 days. Yeah, you don't drink water and you don't sleep. These NFL players are different than you. You got to stop comparing yourself to them.
7: I know,
10: but you're the worst person for this. You can't sleep when you're normal.
7: And now we're in the thick of football already. Game last night, game tonight, college
8: Trivia
7: football
8: Tuesday,
7: Saturday.
8: You're probably wiped,
7: NFL Sunday, we're regular football monomaniacs. We are in the thick
6: I wonder
7: of
6: what
7: it.
6: The
8: there it is.
6: Word of the day is.
8: Better than yesterday's.
7: Was it? Because that one people seem to love. A monomaniac, a person who is obsessively focused on one thing to the exclusion of everything else. I would say we are football monomaniacs here.
6: I have to be fair on something. Patriots early lead for hot mess. May, three interceptions in a game. AJ now out with a high ankle sprain for however long he's out for, right? I mean, guys, if I'm going to start my notes for next Wednesday.
7: Yes.
6: Which I usually do pretty early with this.
7: Well, after every game in the week one slate, I'm sure you're adding teams, adjusting, and we had the first one. They have to be on it.
9: So, in terms of the high ankle sprains, it will depend on the, as Googling, it will depend on the grade. So mild is 1-3, moderate is 3-6, and a severe is 8-12. That would be complete ligament tears.
6: And is that to get back on the field or to get back behind a board producing?
7: Now, Nuno, when you suffered your softball injury, was it a severe high ankle sprain?
9: I couldn't play. I was there in spirit, but I showed up to work. But
6: when did you play softball?
9: Oh, this was back in the day, my other life.
6: Let's around the room. Nuno, wait till the end here. What position in softball do we think Nuno played? Small, start with you.
7: Catcher.
6: Cam Pratt?
8: I'm going second base.
6: Pat?
10: I was also going to say catcher.
6: I think short center field or on second base.
7: No, Nuno is the captain of our show. He helps us dictate what we do, just like a catcher dictates the complexion of the game in a lot of ways.
8: No one said first base. I feel like that's a sneaky answer.
9: First of all,
8: what is it?
6: I'm not trying to be rude on this. You're not that tall. First base is for
4: taller players.
8: Yeah, but he's very flexible. He could stretch.
7: No, how are you at the plate?
10: No, not back in the day, he wasn't.
9: Yeah.
7: No, did you mash at the plate or what?
9: I was extra round.
10: He was corpulent.
7: Corpulent.
9: A lot of us see-through singles. I pitched, actually.
6: You were a pitcher?
9: Yeah, yeah.
7: You were?
8: It's slow pitch softball. He was just a lot of
7: it. Did you float it or what?
9: Well, no, because it was like a Sunday light league, and there was actually ringers in that league.
7: What?
9: That these teams would compete professionally. They would use like our league as a just kind of like
7: preseason,
9: yes, batting practice. Like these guys, we play team against teams that would load their bats in softball, which obviously is extremely dangerous.
6: What do you mean load their bats?
9: Like literally,
6: like
9: just
6: open up the aluminum bats and put stuff in.
9: Correct.
8: Wait, they had corked bats?
9: Yes, because
7: in softball,
9: because there are specific leagues that would allow them
10: you
9: to do that.
10: Had to be a next level loser to
9: so
10: do that.
7: Literally, I agree.
9: Before before the games. The refs would be like, hey, just a heads up, these guys load their bag. Make sure you're backing off the mound quick enough.
8: Did anyone just hear Evan contemplating his daughter's bat in softball?
7: Well, he is a Patriot.
8: So that she hits it harder?
7: You're not trying, right?
8: On brand.
6: My daughter's dying to be a DH. I said, are you enjoying softball? She's like, I like batting.
10: DH.
6: You got to play the field. I mean, you can't just bat. That doesn't work that way.
7: There is a position that exists for that.
10: Yeah, but that's lame when you're
6: in fifth grade.
7: Yeah. So?
6: What do you mean so? She likes
7: what she likes.
6: No.
10: Don't defend that.
7: I support her choices.
6: No.
8: Oh, she's got to get out there.
6: She's in fifth grade. Learn all the positions in the
8: play
6: field.
8: A position. You literally don't learn how to play the game if you're not in the field.
6: Correct.
8: You're just swinging aimlessly.
6: What?
7: Listen. I was great on the bench with a cheer. I was great doodling my name in the dirt in the outfield. And I love baseball. I learned the game. I didn't have to play every position.
6: The goal looks up next. We're on to Friday. We're on Sportsmanlike.
5: 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The Sedano and Cap Morning Show. We get ready for a Thursday. The day is finally here. And I got a little scratch in my throat, but we'll clear it out. I don't want to be like Berkey today. Here we go. Rams kickoff tonight. Down under. Well, technically it'll be Friday morning down under, but we get ready. Rams Niners tonight. And last night, Seahawks, Patriots, that hook got cappy. We'll do all that. The Sedano and Cap Morning Show begins for a Thursday. 4 minutes from right now, sucker, wake up, smile. Let's get you to work with a little care. It's the Sedano and Cap Morning Show coming up next.
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10: All right, Cappy. So Patriots at Seahawks. Seahawks -3.5. What you got?
11: I take Seattle, and I'm going to make that my five. There's no way the defending Super Bowl champions can be at home on opening.
12: Okay, we only have 3 minutes, bro.
11: Sedano,
12: we can explain later. We can explain later.
10: No, don't explain. Don't explain. Sedano. Yeah. Pat Seahawks.
12: Actually, I'm going the opposite. Patriots are my
10: five. New England five. All right.
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11: I think the Seahawks tonight come out week one and show everybody, don't forget, we are the Super Bowl champions.
13: Third down, five. Patriots down by three. 26 seconds to go. Shotgun snap to May. Moved out of the pocket. Throws a pass. End zone. Intercepted in the end zone. Was he in bounds? Intercepted by Job. Seattle has picked off May. They've done it again. The defense of Seattle has done it again. Drake May has thrown his third interception in this quarter. And he was inbounds in the end zone. And Seattle is going to win it.
12: Wow.
13: Wow is right. 13-10.
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24: Right now.
25: Monstrous.
11: Beto, I don't want to eat that.
26: We did it, Dad. We did it.
23: You were riding high on the stinger last time.
12: Oh, big time.
11: So,
26: right, that's right. Of course we were.
21: So, mongrels, stay tuned.
13: Wow is right.
27: Oh, yeah. 7:02 at 40 seconds. The Sedano and Cap Morning Show begins on this 10th of September, 2026. Rams kick off down under tonight.
28: Well, you sound terrible.
12: I was going to say, you sound very tinny.
27: I don't know what to tell you guys.
28: Processing.
27: We are no longer in the realm where we can worry about the processing. Because the five-month journey for me personally begins today. I won't sleep for the next 5 months, and it's okay.
28: Tell you what, though, you've got a very impressive wardrobe of Rams gear that you've been showing off all week. Very impressive.
27: I'll just say this, and I'll only say it once. Bergie,
28: one time.
27: Let's wake up Scott Clifton in those tidy whities.
28: Oh, yeah.
27: And see
28: get
27: what he did. What adjustments did he make from when the last time we signed off yesterday?
23: I can't imagine why it's different from yesterday to today. There should have been nothing that changed. Well,
12: right. Yesterday sounded good, I thought.
28: Yeah.
27: Who knows?
28: You sound good. George, you sound good. I think I sound pretty decent.
23: This one sounds all right?
28: Yeah.
23: All right.
28: But, well, you Chris
12: sound a little thin, too, compared to yesterday. It doesn't sound as thick in his bass.
28: Oh, yesterday, there was a time yesterday I didn't even know it was you. I was like, is that Bergie on the air? And this was later. I was listening later in the day. I was like, is that Bergie? Because you sounded deep.
27: Now, I'll say this.
23: Got a deep voice there, buddy.
27: I didn't put this on, the pop filter, because I was air checking last night, as my father taught me long ago to air check yourself. What, not what enough talent. Air check themselves. I don't know what I'm hearing back at me, but anyway, so I wanted to go raw this morning. Mm-hmm. Now I can put this on.
28: Now it sounds.
12: Sounded better a second ago.
28: Sounded better. Yeah.
27: Oh well, maybe they.
28: Maybe the processing kicked in.
27: No, maybe he's adjusting it in real time.
28: Yeah.
27: In those tiny whities.
28: Yeah, maybe you should get him some more powder.
27: The great Scott Clifton, our chief engineer
28: in
27: Chicago, dialing in, making adjustments in real time.
28: Right on, Scott. Way to go, Scott.
27: So, Cappy.
28: Yo.
27: The Seahawks might have won.
28: Yeah.
12: But the hook got you.
27: The hook got you, baby.
23: I hate that friggin' hook.
28: That hook. Now, who else had the Seahawks with me last night?
12: So I had the Patriots.
27: Had the Patriots.
23: The hook. Me and you, Cappy. So it was me, you, and Briones all had Seattle. Sedano and Morales had New England.
28: And, George, you gotta tell me. When New England was driving down the field for what looked like they
12: I just
28: were
12: didn't want a field
28: themselves.
12: Goal at that point.
28: Right, right. So for me, I'm going, kick the field goal.
27: Yeah.
28: Kick the field goal. Let's go to overtime so I can win this thing.
12: But clearly they were going for the win once they got over midfield. Like, that was obvious.
28: Well, listen, Drake May, I'll say this. He looked so good early.
12: Yeah, through three quarters, he looked fine.
28: And then all of a sudden, I don't know what happened in that kid's head. Where, and by the way, listen, the first interception was the one that was down the sideline.
12: I know what happened in that kid's head.
28: Yeah, which was?
12: He's you.
28: He's me.
12: What? Yeah.
28: He's you.
12: He thinks he can do things that he's not capable of in some way, shape, or form.
28: All right.
12: So, you know how, remember when we were in the golf course a couple years ago? You're like, I can do 50 push-ups easy, no problem.
28: I should have been able to.
12: And then at, 40, your arms, collapsed on you.
28: Yeah, and I nearly had a heart attack.
12: Right. And thankfully, Dr. Clapper was there. Who'll be here today in the 9 o'clock hour.
28: Yeah, he had no confidence in me that day. I said, Doc, how many think I'm going to do? He's like, I don't know, maybe 8 to 10. I was like, are you kidding me? I'm going to easily bang out these 50.
12: Yeah, and you got close-ish, but he's you. He thinks I can fit this into this super tight window when things start to tighten up here in the fourth quarter and the Seahawks are bringing the house or they're dropping 8 and they're mixing up their coverages in ways I haven't seen yet. And he's like, I got this. And then he doesn't got it.
28: No, but listen, here's the thing about that game last night is I took Seattle to cover the 3.5 because I thought everything pointed towards them covering 3.5 points. But I also took Sam Darnold on Prize Picks to pass for more than half a yard.
12: Did that happen?
28: Do you realize that Sam Darnold completed one pass in this game for 13 yards? So when we say Prize Picks, all he has to do is pass for more than half a yard. Don't you think he's going to do that? Do you realize how close we were to Sam Darnold not actually passing for more than half of a yard? So when Sam Darnold goes out of that game, that whole game takes on a completely different personality than what everybody expected. But I'll say this, because we talked a lot in this preseason about the Rams and their backup quarterback situation.
12: Yeah.
28: You got to give it up to Drew Lock. I'm not telling you that Drew Lock played like he's going to Canton, Ohio, but that's a very, very efficient performance by Drew Lock. And by the way, showed you some athleticism. And George, I don't know if you, I know that
12: you scouted. I'm not a big Drew Lock guy. Good luck the rest of the season if you have to play with Drew Lock.
28: Oh, no, Drew, but this is the problem in the league, right? I mean, when you go from a starting quarterback to a backup quarterback, there is just massive, massive drop off. But Drew Lock, you got to say, at some point in his career, somebody thought he could play. I mean, he was a superstar high school quarterback. He was one of the top high school quarterbacks in his class.
12: Yeah.
28: Had a great career at Missouri where he was an all-SEC player. Think about that. You're all-SEC. Yeah. That means Alabama and Florida and Georgia and LSU. You're all-SEC first team. And then you're a second-round draft choice. And you've been in the NFL since 2019. At some point, somebody was going to ask him to play, and he needed to actually let go and go, wait, I can still play this game. I haven't played in a long time. So I thought Drew Lock did an outstanding job in terms of coming off the bench completely unexpectedly at that point in the game and leading the team to a win.
12: Right. I would also say this. The Patriots would have won this game kind of going away if Romeo Doubs just had hands.
28: Well, that was also a pretty big disappointment.
12: I mean, he caused one of the interceptions. That's a jump ball. You got to get that. You know what I'm saying? He got hands on it. You got to get that.
28: You're talking about the play where he didn't catch the ball, where he turned his head?
12: No. There's two plays. There's one that was a deep ball down the left sideline.
28: The sideline. Okay, got that
12: right.
28: One.
12: That's the first one. And then the second one was like he was wide the hell open.

0: screwed me up, man, because you know that I
1: told
0: actually,
1: you about the hook. I tried to warn you.
0: But I bet the game yesterday, and I laid the 3 points for Seattle. So I pushed my bet.
1: Yeah, because the line did drop to three. Right. But when it was when we had it, right. It was still 3.5.
2: How's that hook feel, Cappy?
0: Boy, it doesn't feel good today.
2: It's deep in your throat, too.
0: You know what really bothers me about
1: the hook? Wow, your mic sounds bad again.
2: I don't know what to tell you, man.
0: You know what really bothered me about the hook? Is it's not the loss. I can accept the loss. Because didn't I win last year? Like, didn't I crush everybody?
1: No, you didn't crush her. You barely beat me.
0: What?
1: Yeah, you won by, like, the skin of your teeth.
0: All right, well, I'm going to have to come back then. Because what bothered me about this last night is that George picked New England to be his five.
1: Oh, yeah.
0: See, like, had I picked Seattle to be my five, and George's like, I don't really feel that good about it. I'll take New England as my one. I wouldn't have cared. But the fact that Sedano outsmarted me with that freaking hook.
1: Yeah, the hook.
0: That bothered me.
1: Love the hook.
0: That bothered me.
1: A lot of hooks
0: this
1: week.
0: Yeah.
3: Terrible hook. Hated that hook.
0: Now, hey, Bergie.
3: Yeah.
0: Was that hook something that, like, ESPN already
1: No, it was 3.5 at every book.
3: I went through it all, Cappy. Yeah. The hook was there.
0: Because yesterday you said something like, I added the hook on
3: one of
0: the games.
3: That was only to the Rams game. I took it from 4 to 3.
1: The Rams had gone up to 4. Right. Gotcha. And we did 3.5, which should be more beneficial for you because you have the Rams.
0: I do have the Rams.
3: Right. It went down.
1: I could have gone the other way. Weasel your way out of this somehow.
0: That's all right. That's early in the season. It's only one game.
3: For me, I'm not so upset about it because I only put 3 on it. You put 5.
1: I mean, you put 5 on it.
0: That's right. 5 alive.
3: Thank you, Loonies.
0: 5 alive. Right. I did. I really thought Seattle was going to win this game convincingly.
1: Mm-hmm.
0: And I'll ask you guys this question.
1: Would you think that? Like, it's a different season, and it's what we talked about. Like, New England was embarrassed in the Super Bowl. They were going to play much better. And honestly, even if Darnold plays in this game, like, you know, no offense, like, I still am like, and I love Sam, right? But like, you know, New England's defense was playing really damn good too. Like, you gotta give them credit.
0: Yeah, no, but you say, why would I have thought that? I just thought that looking
1: like
0: at-
1: Like, crush them? Like,
0: no, that, no,
1: that's-
0: I mean, like, crush, like, as in, like, you know, 14 to 17 point win. I'm just talking about, like, a sizable, you know, 4 to 10 point win. Look, you're at home. Seattle is one of the hardest places to play in the entire NFL.
1: Yeah. Mm-hmm.
0: When you have to go from East Coast to West Coast, I think that, you know, that's a long trip. Yeah. And I also just thought that Sam Darnold and the Seahawks, you talk about the Patriots who were embarrassed during the Super Bowl. I just felt like Seattle did not get the love in the offseason that they thought
1: they
0: were
1: due. Okay, but that's different. But I told you yesterday, I said there's a difference between not getting the love and this alleged chip on the shoulder, disrespect. It's kind of made up because you won the title. Like, you're just, that's all self-serving nonsense. Well, like, New England was absolutely embarrassed on national television. Like, we all sat there going like, oh crap. Like, why did we even watch this? Why did we waste our time? And they got destroyed. Okay. And they got destroyed after the fact. And all season, like, they had to deal with that destruction at the hands of Seattle. That's a much stronger emotion. If you're going to go with intangibles, that's the intangible to go with emotion.
0: I went with the wrong intangible, apparently, but I also went with the team whose quarterback got hurt on the sixth play of the year. Can you imagine how bad that must feel like? Like, you won the Super Bowl when everybody doubted you. Mm. Nobody believed in Sam Darnold. I mean, really. If people believed in Sam Darnold, they probably would have kept him in Minnesota.
1: Right.
0: Point is that Sam Darnold was considered a guy who was a first-round draft choice and really was not going to succeed. And he stuck it to everybody last year by winning the Super Bowl. Yeah. And then I'll call him sort of celebrated in the offseason. Like, I thought I was going to see Sam Darnold in every TV commercial. Didn't happen. And then you get... It was kind of like Aaron Rodgers a couple years ago when he went to the Jets. What number was it? The third play or the fourth play of the game where he's gone
1: the
0: for the year?
1: Right? I think it was like the second.
0: But, and it was the fourth play.
3: Yep.
0: I'm obviously hoping that Sam Darnold is okay and come back. But like when watching the replay over and over again, I was like, geez, what happened exactly here? And then they diagnosed it as a hip injury. And the first guy I thought about when it came to a hip injury was Bo Jackson, because, like, I just didn't see it on the replay.
1: Tua Tagovailoa had a famous hip injury in college.
0: That is true. That's another good one. That's probably more contemporary, which is why yesterday when I said to my son, I go, well, that reminds me of Bo Jackson, and he had no idea what I was talking about.
2: 7:14 in the morning. Not only was he didn't know what you're talking about, he was probably angry about it, too.
0: Yeah, he's
2: hey,
0: like, I don't know what
2: screw you, Dad.
0: Right. Watching the game here, Dad.

0: We will continue talking NFL in just a moment. But, shit, I don't know, tell us about our friends at Cadillac in Beverly Hills.
1: Oh, yeah. Listen, you know Cadillac, right? But when was the last time you driven one? 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
0: Thank you, Sedano. Give me that bell, Funchy Lover. Who's in today for producer Jorge.
1: Oh, Funchy. Did you watch 90 Day Fiancé yesterday, or did you watch the football game?
2: I watched the football game.
0: Because producer Jorge is getting ready to run the Rams this afternoon. Give me the bell, Funchy.
3: He's looking for it. I can see him. He's feverishly looking for it. He has
0: right there,
3: no idea where it is.
0: The red button that says the Valvoline bell.
3: Yeah, he's dying right now.
4: There we go.
3: There it is.
0: 7:16 in the morning. You know what you could have done since the Sit Down and Cap Morning Show began? Well, tell maybe us. Get yourself a mic that sounds good. Or
1: sounds better. It sounds better.
0: Guys, better. I can't do anything about it.
3: We like you. Honestly,
0: I hope this place burns down.
1: Okay.
5: You could have done that 15 minutes ago.
0: You could have done it 15 minutes ago.
1: You could have committed arson 15 minutes ago.
6: I hope the place burns down.
0: By the way, based on conversations yesterday, I'm trying on this serious thing for the digital hour.
1: Yeah.
0: It was thrown back at me. Well, you know, what if the hour was just on YouTube? And I said,
3: what do you mean, what if the hour was just on YouTube?
0: Not on the app, not on Sirius, just on YouTube.
3: Why?
0: Because it's the YouTube hour, in theory. So now I got to fight that hill.
3: Why? Anyway. So now you're really hoping the place burns down.
0: 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Now, Cappy. Again, there we go.
1: Yeah. Yep. Cappy, Peter Schrager reported 2 hours ago that the Rams were all in for the night. It was 9:45 2 hours ago, p.m., in Melbourne.
3: Right.
1: And they slept on the flight over and will sleep now in the hotel for one night as they wake up and play a football game in 12 hours.
3: Yeah. It looked like, just based on the videos yesterday, that, you know, they got to Australia. And if I'm taking a guess, you know, you've been on a plane for 16 hours. By the way, the plane, which I'm sure everybody's probably seen the videos by now, I mean, was just spectacular. I don't know what that Airbus 830, 380, I don't know what exactly that thing is called.
1: Yeah.
3: Thank you. But that thing is just monstrous, right?
1: Yeah, and it's got a bunch of laydowns pretty much for almost everybody, certainly for every player.
3: Right.
1: And for most coaches, too.
3: I would think that what they probably did is they landed and then said, okay, everybody, let's get our crap and get out of here. But let's get over to the stadium and let's loosen up the legs. Let's just, you know, run through some stuff and just get the body moving.
1: I literally just said they got there, landed, and went to sleep.
3: No, but I've seen the videos. Have you not seen the videos of them?
1: Yeah,
3: at
1: I know,
3: the field
1: but they,
3: working
1: yeah,
3: out?
1: Right. But I mean,
3: I'm having that Kyle Shanahan sort of problem.
0: You mean
3: with
0: where
3: the
0: everybody
3: timeline.
0: In social media is making a big deal of like, oh, they look exhausted coming off the plane. Oh, this is an outrage. Everybody on social media last night trying to make a big deal about how they look coming off a plane. How would you look if you just had a 16-hour flight and there's 47 cameras in your face?
3: Yeah, because you see Stafford.
1: And you just probably woke up.
0: Yeah, exactly.
3: Right, but what I'm saying is that what Schrager's tweet says about them going to sleep, there was some period of time where they've shot video and put video out of these guys on the field just kind of loosening their legs up.
0: It was 10 hours after they landed.
3: 10 hours after they landed.
0: Yeah, that's when they worked out.
3: Okay. So, you see, again, I will admit, we kind of joked and laughed about Kyle Shanahan earlier in the week, not knowing what planet he's on. I'm really struggling every day with trying to figure out their timeline.
1: Okay, well, here's what Schrager also added. Mm-hmm. Context. This isn't some trial and error approach. They've sent 15 staffers over the last 2 years and have tracked their bodies and sleep rhythms. This was deemed the approach. No turning back now.
3: Yeah.
1: So the Rams for 2 years have monitored this.
0: They also said, Cappy.
3: But over the summer, there were, I want to say like 4 or 5 Rams players that the Rams actually sent on this trip. they said, okay, you guys, you five guys are going to fly over to Australia and you're going to do the trip like we intend to do it. So they tested this with their players over the course of this past summer. So everything that they've done is pure sports science. This is not just trial and error, throw it against the wall and see if it works.
1: Yeah.
3: They have put a lot of time into this, obviously, including sending players over there.
0: And they get real data. You know why?
3: Tell me.
0: Strap loops on them. They strap aura rings on them like Trudell wears.
3: Mm-hmm.
0: It's all the same thing. So you're getting all that technology and data when people are sleeping and traveling and what your strain is, what your recovery. So there's science behind this.
3: Yeah.
0: One could call it sports science.
3: Well, one just did call it sports science about 30 seconds ago.
0: Yes.
3: Yeah, indeed. I think as now we get closer to game time today and we get closer to kickoff, the amount of time that the 49ers have spent there and how most people think that's the better way to go. Like last night, for example, Mike Tomlin was on the halftime and, you know, was part of the NBC broadcast. And he thought that the Niners approach was the better of the two approaches. I'm just one of these people now that is such a homer for Sean McVay and believes in everything that McVay does. And when I say McVay, I just mean the Rams, that I think the Rams have got this right. Like, fly through the night, sleep, get there, get your crap together at the hotel, come over to the stadium, walk it out a little bit, loosen up the legs. You don't even know where you are. And you've never left Pacific time because they've scheduled every minute to be as if they're in Los Angeles. So as of right now, I think the Rams approach is better. If they lose, of course, I'm going to tell you tomorrow that the Rams approach was garbage. But for now, I kind of like what the Rams have done here. It's like it's as if you don't even know you've left other than the 16-hour flight, but you slept for most of it.
0: They even had time after they landed and practice to have a presser. Let's hear Matthew Stafford live from Australia.
4: It's going to be too bad. The way we did it, obviously, it's really well thought out, the way we, you know, are approaching this thing. But, you know, it's going to boil down to, you know, how good do we feel tomorrow? I think we're all going to feel really good. We're excited to start a new season with a bunch of new guys and go out there and attack the game. So what tonight will look like, I think we'll all be able to get our sleep. I think guys will be tired at the right time and be ready to rock and roll in the morning. But we're just excited more than anything to get the kickoff going and go play a game.
0: Now remember, they are playing Friday morning Australia time at around 10:30 when it kicks off here at 5:20 tonight.
3: Yeah, the whole time thing has completely screwed me up.
0: It's obvious, yes.
3: Yeah, no, I just haven't. I've never been to Australia. I would like to go maybe at one time, but the flight just sounds horrible.
0: You know, DeMarco was on the air yesterday afternoon.
3: Yeah.
0: With the afternoon show, his show, mm-hmm. live from Australia, and he was sweating like a you know what? Because I was going to say like a pig, but I didn't want to say that.
3: That's not nice.
0: Exactly. That's why I didn't say it.
3: That's good that you didn't say that.
0: But he also, you know, he was not fond of my bit that he was fighting a kangaroo all week. He got really upset about it.
3: Why?
1: I mean, listen, I feel like DeMarco, and I love him, but he gets upset very easily.
0: Yeah, he was like, bro, don't do that, bro.
3: Why,
0: don't do
3: bro?
0: It. I'll come
3: why?
0: Back there and I'll throw you down. I'll
3: but
0: do a three-point stance on you.
1: But I don't what is it problem. With the kangaroo? I don't understand.
0: Well, my bit is that, like, a kangaroo would fight him and then
1: no,
0: punch
1: no,
0: him
1: I
0: the
1: get
0: face.
1: That part of it, but, like, why is he so upset about it?
0: Hey, man, this is ball, man. This is serious.
5: ball? DeMarco gets into a space where he thinks he's very much still playing.
3: Well,
5: so it's important to him.
3: Yeah, but, Berg, you got to understand, former football players like these guys, former defensive linemen, linebacker types, when it gets to this time of the year, their brains are programmed a certain way. And then what happens is a guy like DeMarco, and it's not just him, it's others like him, they go out to the fields during preseason, they smell the grass, you know, they smell the pads, like they feel it, they smell it, they see it, they hear it, and then they go back to being football players even though they're 50 plus years old. And then besides just all of, once they get all that sensitivity, then their brains become like, I gotta hit people. I gotta push people around. Like, it happens to these guys every year. And by the way, I'm telling you right now, by March, DeMarco will be an angel. March until September, DeMarco, angel. But September on through Super Bowl, DeMarco, defensive lineman. You gotta be careful around that guy.
5: Oh, what a shot from Carlo from ChatGPT. He has DeMarco punching a kangaroo.
3: With a left, with a big old left hand.
0: I didn't notice that yesterday, but when I was watching the show back last night, air checking the show, saw the graphic, and it's a beautiful graphic if you're on YouTube. DeMarco, a much more fit DeMarco beating down an Australian kangaroo.
3: Wow.
0: I don't know if there's kangaroos in anywhere else but Australia, but nevertheless.
5: I will tell you this, though. A kangaroo would beat the hell out of anybody.
0: Even DeMarco?
5: Yeah, even DeMarco. I don't care who you are. These kangaroos are so big and so strong, and they use their feet, too. It's crazy. They get they get on their tail.
0: Cappy likes people to use their feet.
3: Yeah, well, hey, it's true, but it's funny. They're in a 4-point stance, these kangaroos, right? They're down in a 4-point, and then all of a sudden they get up to a 2-point. Like, so they go from like interior defensive lineman on all fours, and then they decide to play pass rusher on the outside, standing straight up. And that's when they, that's when they're dangerous, those kangaroos.
5: That's when they just get on their tail. Their tail holds them up.
0: Do they really?
5: Yeah.
1: I am shocked, though, at, like, DeMarco's, like, he, like, flips a switch.
3: It happens.
1: Yeah. It's kind of crazy.
0: When he flips that film on, when he flips it up on all 22s when he's doing the show, something snaps in his head. And he looks at Travis and I like, I'm going to get you.
3: Suckers.
1: Yeah. These kangaroo videos are awesome.
3: I love it. Go look at them, their tails.
5: Look at, yeah, exactly. Look at these giant kangaroos. Some of them are crazy strong.
0: Oh,
1: yeah, they do. Right. They
0: that
1: just
0: kicked the
1: tail.
0: Other one in the junk.
3: In the kangaroo jewels. That's right.
5: Kangaroos are mean. They will beat the hell out of all of us.
0: Tonight on Kangaroo Schwanz.
3: Oh, man, that one just delivered a blow right to the midsection. Wow, we're watching kangaroo fights on the air. This is awesome.
0: 7:26.
1: I should do play-by-play if we had them,
3: yes,
1: like, labeled.
3: George.
1: You know what I mean?
3: It'd be funny. We should get better to do the play-by-play. It's boxing.
1: Well,
3: it's kangaroo boxing.
1: That's true.
0: Yeah. It is Rams kickoff day. It's time, Rams.
1: This is exactly why you should watch the YouTube. You know, I was thinking about this yesterday before you go into your read. Like, Carlo and his team do such an awesome job of making the show better on YouTube than it is on the radio. That if you're not watching on the YouTube, you really are missing out just because Carlo and his team are so talented.
3: Carlo is in the back. Just, he's a huge contributor, man. Everything we say, he brings to life. Way to go, Carlo.
1: The way I would describe it is, you know how, like, Inside the NBA does really funny stuff, like with their, like, you know, videos and graphics and all that stuff? It's very similar to that, is what I would say.
3: Yeah. Listen. In fact, Carlo, you should start bringing up tweets when people start ripping us during the show. Should start putting those tweets up on the air.
1: Well, they don't do ripping tweets. They mostly do, like, funny ones.
0: Yeah, and a lot is in the chat, too.
3: Mm. Yeah. Well, we should do that, then.
0: I've been a big fan of Carl for years. I've always wanted to be in his pouch.
3: In his pouch?
0: Yeah, just like the kangaroo.
3: Right, he's your personal kangaroo, is he?
0: Rams Niners down under from Melbourne, Australia. Kickoff is at 5:35 with pregame starting at 3:30 p.m. with Travis Rogers, Sua Cravens, producer Emily. Then the postgame show, Travis, Sua, me, and producer Emily. I'll be in that YouTube chat slapping people around. How cool is that? I don't know why that line's in there, but how cool is that? No, Bernie, I'm not giving you a hard time. I'm just reading it, man. Don't miss a second of it right here on the home of the Rams, ESPN LA 710 and the all-new ESPN LA app tonight. It's finally here. 7:27. When you think football, you think Prize Picks, guys.
3: Right.
1: Yeah, listen, football's finally back, Cappy, and Prize Picks is bringing out some of their best deals yet with the Stack September.
3: Let me tell you what I did last night, George. I took Sam Darnold for more than half a yard passing, as I mentioned to you, and just barely got it because he only had one completion for 13 yards. But on the other hand, I took Drake May for more than 26.5 rushing yards. Drake May can run. And I knew he would. He would have to scramble. And so another nice win. So after my 4 quarterback play on college football on Saturday, I took the 2 quarterbacks yesterday. Nice victory. So I'm already off to a good start this football season. 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
1: Yep. Prize Picks. Run your game.
0: A classic Fungy moment just happened.
3: What happened?
0: I said to Funches, I'll come out dry, no rejoin. I'll do a liner, and then we'll do the thing. And then I didn't hear a response, so I go, Funchy, you heard me? And he goes, I heard you. What did you say?
3: I heard you. I just wasn't listening.
2: I'm sorry. I'm embarrassed to say what I was doing at that moment. That's
3: what were you doing?
2: I was texting my pet sitter the instructions.
3: O-M-F-G.
0: Right,
3: you couldn't wait to the break?
0: Crying. We got to keep it tight. In 3 minutes, we'll do the Burgies Oregon, then 7:45. Michelle Smallman's back for her feature, Michelle's Safe Space Football Edition. Thanks to Prize Picks. All of that ahead, and then the 8 o'clock hour, we got Cappy's guy, the handicapper. We got Dr. Victory from the Wellness Company. It's jam-packed for Rams Kickoff Thursday right here on ESPN LA.
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3: 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And this time of year,

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8: yeah,
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9: Can you do the Axl Rose, Cappy?
8: Oh, I got the whole dance move down.
9: Can you stand up and do it? I want to see the Axl Rose.
8: Well, I don't even need to stand up. I just give it to you like this. Look, look, watch. See? Look. Oh, yeah, you got it. Yeah. Okay. All right, Bert. Oh, wait. I'm going to throw you one better.
9: Yeah,
8: Hold on.
9: You throw me one better.
8: I'm going to put this schmuck on my head.
7: Put that schmuck on your head.
9: There you go.
8: Now I really got it. Now look at this, Bert.
9: Oh, yeah. There you go.
8: See that?
7: We'll just try to put a smile on your face on Rams kickoff day. We'll do Bergie's three things in just a moment. But shit, I know. Tonight for the game, you know what you got to have. You got to have some of those Daisy Dips.
8: Oh, yeah.
10: Oh, yeah. Listen, of course, man. You got to have Daisy Dips whenever it's game time, okay? And I know that everybody's focused on the big game. It's going to be Valentine's Day this year, by the way. So as we get closer to the big game, one thing everybody starts thinking about is the food, whether you're hosting, heading to the party, or just watching at home. The snacks matter, man. And one thing I always make sure to have on the table is Daisy Dips. I showed you yesterday. I had a bunch here for the shindig I had this past weekend, and Daisy makes a French onion dip that just flat out delivers. It's rich. It's creamy. It tastes great. And the same thing with their Daisy Ranch dip. These are dips people just keep going back for, man. And what I love about Daisy is how simple it is. It's made with ingredients you actually recognize, stuff you can find in your kitchen. No preservatives, no artificial ingredients, just real great tasting dip. I'm eating Daisy dips with everything, okay? The chips, the wings, the veggies, honestly, whatever's in front of me on game day. So as you're getting ready for the big game, make sure Daisy French Onion or Daisy Ranch is part of your game plan.
7: Thank you, Sedano. Michelle Smallman will join us in about 10 minutes. But you watch the Blue Review each weekday morning, 6:30 a.m., presented by LAX with Bergie, Gregory Arthur Bergman, and that Star Wars brother, Marcus Grant. Then Bergie gets on here and does his three things around this time. Thanks to Blue Ice Vodka, Bergie.
11: 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Cappy, what do you say?
8: Yo, bartender, let me get a Blue Ice with soda and a lime, please. Thank you. Appreciate that.
11: Blue Ice Vodka, pure as the Tetons. So a sweep of the Reds, 7 in a row for the Dodgers, and the Reds are kind of like a get-right series for a lot of guys. And I think the two biggest guys that are starting to get right that we have been wanting to. Mm-hmm. Kike Hernandez hit a home run, got a couple of hits, looked pretty good. And Kyle Tucker. Kyle Tucker had 3 hits yesterday.
10: And he made a catch in the outfield.
8: And two catches. That was rolling to his right where he had to really extend it, and one was that sliding catch coming in,
11: And that's coming off of when he stole a home run the other night as well. So he's been playing much, much better defense. He's starting to hit the ball hard. So if you can get Kyle Tucker looking good getting into in September into the postseason, that changes your entire lineup and completely changes the whole thing that goes on.
8: It does. I mean, again, listen, I'm sure we're going to talk about Ohtani, but you're going to have to get everybody right. And I'll say this. I give Kyle Tucker credit. I've criticized his range all year long out in right field. And maybe what I should give him the most credit for is the home run that he hit last night. I know most of us were probably focused on the football game, but did everybody see Kyle Tucker? It was as if somebody had pitched him a slow pitch softball. That ball went way up in the air and came all the way down. And most guys, even Alex Call, tried to swing at a pitch just like that later and threw the bat down the first base line. I don't know how Kyle Tucker hit that ball out of the ballpark yesterday because it was like a 35-mile-an-hour pitch.
11: Yeah, it was a position player, Jose Trevino, who was the backup catcher. Like, he just... He gave, it was off of a position player, but he hit the home run. I'll take it for Kyle Tucker in any way he can get it. But he also had a shot down the right field for a single that was close to being able to turn into a double. He then hit a hard hit ball for a double. So he's starting to hit the ball hard. He was hitting the ball hard in other games as well against the Reds. So hopefully this is him getting comfortable at the plate and that he's going to start changing some things around. Yamamoto is just balling, except for one guy, right? It's always the one guy that he sees, Ellie De La Cruz.
8: The guy's unbelievable.
11: So it went two ways with Ellie De La Cruz. So Yamamoto in the first at bat had a 3-2 count on De La Cruz and threw this beautiful, beautiful slider that just ended right on the side of the plate for a strikeout, just completely froze De La Cruz. And then the next at bat, because he hits a home run off of everybody and is now 5 games in a row that he's hit a home run, he hit a home run as well against Yamamoto. But Yamamoto went 7 innings, only gave up that one run. He looked so good. And now when you have Tarek Skubal going into the 8th inning, Yamamoto going 7 innings, Blake Snell looking as great as he's been looking, and Tyler Glasnow, all guys that can go 7 or 8 innings, your pitching staff looks good going into
10: postseason. Let me ask you a random question about Yamamoto.
11: Yeah.
10: What is it he's throwing up against the wall in the dugout? Because that's not a ball he's throwing, because the ball would bounce like way further out away from him. It's something he throws that is able to come back to him that he can catch.
11: Yeah, I'm not sure. I have not paid attention to that. I thought
10: it was kind of an interesting thing, is they had it on camera. They were focused in on it for a stretch of time in one of the half innings. And I was wondering, what is that he's actually throwing?
8: He's got all kinds of things that he does that are, I will say, unusual to us. I mean, he's got that one thing that he does in spring training where it looks like he's throwing a javelin.
10: I wonder if it's like a heavy ball, because, you know, sometimes you can practice with like a heavy ball. It's basically a rubber heavy ball. I wonder if it's that. Because I know, like, you can use that with for batting. I've seen that people use that, like, to hit. but I've never seen someone use that to pitch. So I just wondered if that was what it was. You couldn't really see it all that well.
8: Mm-hmm.
10: But it was interesting to me when he was working out kind of in the dugout in between innings.
11: So he does have weird things that he does. Like he throws a javelin to warm himself
10: up. Yeah, Cappy just mentioned that. Yeah.
11: Sorry, I was trying to look up what the heavy ball was.
10: Okay.
11: Yeah. I always do it to you, Cappy.
8: Yeah.
11: I apologize, Cappy.
8: No, you don't have to apologize, but at least it's fun for me. Because every time I repeat what everybody else says, and everybody goes, well, we just said that.
11: Right.
8: And I go, well, I wasn't listening. You know, at least now I get to, you know, say it. You know, this is twice today, by the way, that I've said something, then Chris repeated it, and then you just repeat it. I feel pretty good about myself.
11: Look at you. Look at
8: you. How about
11: me? But no,
8: hey, by the way, I have one question for you, Berg.
10: Well, get on it. It should be a Blue Review investigation.
11: Yeah. I'll go.
10: What is he throwing at the wall in the dugout in between innings?
11: I got some people I can
8: just
11: ask.
8: One question though for you. When do the Dodgers sign Ellie De La Cruz? When does that happen?
11: That's going to be after the lockout.
8: Because there was one point, and it was Joe Davis on the broadcast last night, wasn't it? There was one point where he threw a ball from second base to first base, and he said, "I honestly didn't even see the ball. It was a laser." I didn't even see the ball.
11: The guy is so strong, throws so hard, is so fast. He is a complete five-tool player, and his defense has gotten so much better. And now he's a complete hitter as well, hitting left-handers. The guy is wild.
8: Picture on YouTube. Yeah, it's not long before Ellie De La Cruz. Well, that depends. Depends on if Mark Walter can move money from one insurance company to another insurance company to pay Ellie De La Cruz.
10: Wow.
11: Billionaires doing what billionaires got to do, you know? That's totally fine. As long as he comes out.
8: No, it's fine in baseball. It's just not fine in the real world.
11: No, it's not fine in the real world. It's only in sport. All right, and the third thing is the biggest thing that is going on right now. Shohei Ohtani is going on the IL. Now, why he didn't go on the IL earlier in September? No idea.
8: Here's why. Because they trust him.
11: Right. He had one game. It really doesn't matter. So whenever he was going to take time off, he was going to take as much time off as he needed to take. But he's going to be back for the very last series of the year against the San Francisco Giants. He'll get 12 to 14 at bats and he'll be fine for the postseason. But what happens with him going on the IL, they can bring somebody up. And they're bringing up Josue de Paula from AA, who is the number one prospect for the Dodgers and the number six overall prospect in baseball, according to MLB Pipeline. This is the first time that Andrew Friedman has brought up a position player from AA to the major leagues under his tenure. So he's going to be mostly a DH. He may play a little bit of defense, but they really want Tucker and Teoscar Hernandez to get as much time in the field, try and get themselves right more at the plate and in the outfield as well. So he's going to be the DH while Shohei is out.
8: Yeah, and if everything goes to Dodger plan like it normally does, who knows what this kid might be?
11: 21 like, years old.
8: Right. I mean, could this kid come up and just, when I say shock the world, like, be what the Dodgers intend him to eventually be, but his time is now? And you seem very confident about Ohtani. I'm not nearly as confident about him coming back and being fully healthy and being himself going into the postseason.
11: To me, it's like a guy like a LeBron James or someone along that ilk that you just trust to get to that spot because they're incredible athletes.
7: All right, Bergie, thank you for your three things. Thanks to Blue Ice Vodka Pure as the Tetons, 7:42 in the morning. 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
7: 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Tune in as Beto breaks down the biggest high school matchups leading into the weekend and Friday Night Lights, Jack, and sits down with some of the biggest names in the Southland. 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Ralph serving Southern California for over 150 years. And a new day has begun. Now, Cappy, today is Jose Feliciano's birthday. He turns 81 years old. Not the new owner of the Padres, Sedano,
8: okay,
7: but the great Jose Feliciano. Of course, people know him from Feliz Navidad, and he did a version of Light My Fire, but this was the theme song to Chico and the Man. Why is that important, Sedano? Because the star of Chico and the Man was Freddie Prinze Sr.
8: Oh, that's right.
7: Dad of our friend Freddie Prinze Jr.
8: Yeah. I still never met Freddie Prinze Jr.
7: Well, Bergie's supposed to make it happen, but he didn't.
8: What happened? What do you mean was supposed to make it happen?
11: He is quite busy and has not had time.
8: Right, he's got a lot of projects going on,
11: yeah,
8: right?
11: He's a lot of projects. He's got his kids going on. He's like his son.
8: His son's like a race car driver.
11: Race car driver.
8: Crazy, no way. Like, it's awesome.
11: We're trying to be in kind F1. Of
8: yeah. Emerson Fittipritzi, I told him.
7: Oh.
11: All right. Yeah, he's a busy man.
7: 7:49. It is that time. Yeah. She's
10: serious. I sent him that message when I saw it on Instagram, and I was like, yo, you got Emerson Fittipaldi over here. What do you got?
8: I miss Emerson Fittipaldi. I love that guy.
7: She is back favorites. For football season. Michelle Smallman for her safe space and football chatter. We know she's a Rams hater. So it's all brought to you by Prize Picks. 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
0: Good morning, everyone. How are we doing?
7: Beautiful. I want to ask you one thing first before Cappy and Sedano go. What is your issue with not drinking water?
0: Oh, Lord. So when I wake up, it's like I'm shot out of a cannon. That alarm goes off right at 4 o'clock. I have to hit snooze once for a good 6 minutes.

0: hop out of bed, I plant my feet on the ground, I scream a swear word into the sky because I'm so tired, and the only way to get me really up and moving is to start slamming coffee.
1: Oh,
0: so
1: yeah, that's bad.
0: I have one coffee with me. It's so bad. I have one coffee with me.
1: You should go water first. Yeah.
0: Everyone says this, but I just, when I tell you, the only thing that gets me out of bed is the thought of that little caffeine buzz coursing through my veins. And so I will take a coffee with me to the studio, and then our hair and makeup team always goes kind of at the turn of our show, usually around like 7:30, 8 o'clock, and gets me a second one. And per doctor's orders, you guys, I don't know if you know this, you're supposed to exercise, sleep, eat well, and drink water, none of which I do with my schedule. Mm-hmm. And so the doctors are like, yo, you got to hydrate, girl. So Cam Pratt, one of our producers, is my hydration accountability buddy. I said, once the NFL season starts, we are going to be healthy. We're going to sleep. We're exercising, all the things. So day one, went to the gym. I drank all my water. I got 6 hours of sleep. So far today, I think the past 2 days, I've gotten maybe 7 hours of sleep total. I've had two iced coffees, not one drop of water, and I think 6 Starbursts to start the day. So
2: nice.
0: It was a very short.
3: You can't just throw out the Starburst like that. What color Starburst?
2: Probably pink would be my guess.
3: I'm a red and yellow guy.
2: No, I like the pink.
1: No, I think she's going red and pink. How about that?
0: So Donna knows me very well. Red and pink. Here we go. Yeah. Hold on. Did you say red and yellow is your choice?
3: I like red and yellow.
1: Yellow is like whatever.
2: Red and yellow, red and yellow,
3: yeah,
2: red
3: it's
2: and
3: a nice,
2: yellow.
3: It's a nice combination.
2: No, I like the pink ones.
0: I think that's red and yellow is kind of serial killer behavior.
1: Like, I would agree.
2: Well, it's, you know what it is? It's more like arsonist behavior. This is the same guy who said a segment ago he wants to burn the entire radio station down.
3: No, I said
2: down.
3: If the place burned down, I wouldn't be mad. I didn't
1: no,
3: say
1: that's
3: what
1: I
3: said.
1: Want to that burn is true. The place he did down. Not actually want to physically burn it.
2: Yes. Yeah, that's what he said.
0: Jeez. Yeah. Okay, well, now I understand why we're going red and yellow.
1: So Smallman, here's the thing. Just when you wake up and you plant your feet on the ground and you yell that curse word into the sky. Trust me, I've been there before. Yeah. Okay? Grab some water, okay? Preferably, like, warm water, okay? Like, even if it's a little hot would be better for you. And just, you drink that 16 ounces, just drink it quick, and then you can have your coffee. I'm telling you, you will feel better.
2: Yeah. One last thing is, I love this notion of not exercising from a girl who ran a marathon last year. You know, a lot of times what happens is when you run a marathon or you do something big like that, you stop working out after that because you're like, oh my God, I just put in so much time and effort and I don't want to do it anymore. So you're not running, you're not exercising at all?
0: You nailed it. I used to be so in shape. I did 75 hard twice. I don't know if you guys know what that is, but I did 75 hard twice. I'd run 27 half marathons. I had run the full marathon. I was someone who like really liked to exercise and be active. I love a physical and mental challenge. When I tell you that marathon broke me, it broke me physically. It broke me mentally. It broke my spirit. It broke my will to move. I think I worked out maybe 2 or 3 times in a calendar year. That's it. I've gone to Pilates like 2 times. And one time I went to a Barry boot camp class and I think I ran a mile and I was like, forget it. We're done with this.
2: Mm-hmm.
0: So I don't know how much we're coming up almost on a year anniversary of the marathon. I don't know how much longer I can ride this wave of, you know, I earned a break. It's been almost a year. But apparently exercise is pretty important for your physical and mental health. So I got to
1: listen, all you got to do those like Norwegian 4x4s and you'll be fine.
0: I don't even know what that is.
2: Yeah, what's a Norwegian
1: 4x4? 4x4 is you go 4 minutes hardcore, okay?
2: Mm-hmm. Yeah.
1: Then you go 3 minutes kind of like slower on whatever you're going to do, jog, machine, whatever. Like you slow down, right, on the elliptical or or the treadmill or whatever, or the bike. And then you go 4 hard again, as hard as you can go, okay? And then 3 again, so you do that 4 times, Norwegian 4x4.
2: Okay, that sounds pretty good.
1: Or and then a 5-minute cool down at the end, 5-minute cool down at the end.
0: Now that's where you got me. Your girl loves a cool down.
1: There you go. Norwegian 4x4.
2: Or I can give you one other suggestion, which I can't watch.
1: They live the longest,
2: game.
1: By the way, the Norwegian people, so they know what they're doing.
0: Well, no way.
2: I didn't know that.
0: I thought it was the Japanese. I thought
1: no,
0: the Japanese
1: Norwegians.
0: The
2: Norwegians have the longest lifespan. Is that true?
1: Yeah.
2: I did not know that.
1: Yeah, yeah.
2: I cannot watch a football game sitting still. So I cannot sit on the couch and watch a game. I have this weird guilt. So I watched the first half of the game last night on an elliptical. And oh, by the way, the last 7 minutes of the second quarter, 7 minutes of game time took 35 minutes of real time. So Michelle, just a thought, watch the game and be on an elliptical, be on a treadmill, be on a recumbent.

0: Bike, I think is what it's called.
1: Yeah, but she lives on the East Coast, bro. The game starts at 8:30. She's going to be in bed soon.
0: Yeah, but that's my point. Correct. Is that that's what you do? You get some
1: exercise.
0: No, but
1: you can't work out and then go to bed. Most people can't. Their body won't like get into a rest mode quick enough.
0: Oh, all right. Well, it's just a piece of advice.
1: You're working out at 5:30.
0: Yeah, you know that is true. Like, that is true.
1: It's different.
0: And then, by the way, when I got done, and then I ate a massive quesadilla. It was really, like, totally made no sense at all. I put in all this effort to sweat
2: what
0: like an animal.
2: What was in the quesadilla? Was it just cheese?
0: You don't even
2: want to
0: know. It was cheese. It was carne asada.
2: You put Starburst in there?
0: Guacamole.
1: Carne asada.
0: No,
1: yeah.
0: Lettuce. I mean, it was delicious.
3: I actually
1: lettuce in
3: love
1: your quesadilla?
0: Yeah.
3: Huh. Oh, with lettuce today? Be careful. But I have to tell you, that is my life motto. Play for the tie. The only reason I would ever work out, really, is because I like to eat whatever I want. Yeah, I'm somebody that's like, ooh, treat yourself. I've never denied myself anything in my entire life. I'm like, ooh, dessert? I'll have it 7 days a week, whatever. But then I would work out to play for the tie. So that's exactly what you did. Elliptical, followed by quesadilla. It's a push. You played for the tie.
0: That's right. But if I hadn't done the elliptical, then I would be in the negative on the quesadilla. So now, really, let's get to the heart of the matter. The heart of the matter is this. The Rams are about to start a Super Bowl tour.
1: Well, no. According to Chris Kenny, they're not going to make the playoffs in his bold take or whatever segment that they did the other day.
0: Michelle, you want to answer
3: predictions?
0: Yeah. Yeah, you want to answer for Canty?
3: Chris Canty did indeed say that the Rams would not make the playoffs as one of his five bold predictions for the 2026 season.
1: Now, he doesn't actually believe that, though.
3: He actually does believe it. So he and I have talked on air and off air, and while I think the Rams are going to be a force to contend with, when you look at the numbers, teams that are favored to win at the beginning of the season, preseason, offseason, rarely actually get it done. And Canty is of the mindset that there are a lot of stars on that team, but can they gel together? And he thinks that the division is going to be really tough, and he is rolling with the Seahawks, and he thinks the Rams are going to be on the outside looking in. I personally, as much of a Rams hater as I am, cannot go to that level. But I love that I have someone on the hater bandwagon with me. I got to tell you, especially somebody that big who can have my back. Because, you know, if I'm getting in a fight, I'm the person that stands behind Canty that just goes, yeah, that's right. You know, I'm not going to really instigate in that way, but I'm going to back him up.
1: Yeah. Well, we heard his commentary the other day. And the thing that sticks out to me is he gave that stat about teams who were the betting favorite, whatever. Except 3 of the last 10 years, the betting favorite has won, which is 33% of the time is not terrible, like, to be honest with you, in a sport where it's a one-game sample the whole way. And, you know, he basically said they don't have any depth, which is also inaccurate. I mean, 60-plus percent of their roster is built internally. Like, I get it that he wants to have the hot take. I know he's on First Take a lot. You know, but like, come on. That
0: Sedano called it a lazy take.
1: I mean, it's a lazy take. The lazy take part was saying that, they have no depth, which is clearly, I mean, for someone who knows football like him, was very much a lazy take.
0: By the way, lazy take is like one of the all time end all be all insults to a sports radio argument. Lazy take. Wow. What do you think about that, Michelle?
3: Okay, so I have an idea here. We talked about it on our show that if the Rams do in fact get to and or win a Super Bowl, if Canty is wrong, it's Chris Canty Day. Or if it's right, it's Chris Canty Day. Either way, there was an idea that it would be like Chris Canty Day in LA, ESPN LA, that he would take his victory tour, I guess, if the Rams miss the playoffs. If you're right, George, we need to have something where you come on with us and get to dunk on Canty all the time. I think there needs to be like a home and home here somehow, depending on who's on the right side of history.
1: I mean, you guys are on pretty early, man. I got to be honest with you. So it would have to be.
0: Well, I mean, you can get up and shout a curse word and drink some hot water and then go on.
1: There you go.
0: I mean, come
1: there
0: on,
1: Sedano.
3: I love
0: Let's
3: that
0: go.
3: Idea.
1: Yeah.
2: I mean, Sedano doesn't like Canty anyway, so this would be good.
1: That is not true.
0: No, it's true.
1: Like
0: you know it's true.
1: That is not true. You said, why don't we have Canty on? I said, we have Evan and Michelle. We actually know them. Like,
2: well, now we know why.
1: Because
2: Canty is an enemy of this show.
1: Oh,
2: we don't like you, Campers Canty.
0: Wow.
3: Not an enemy.
2: But we know who we love. We love Evan Cohen, and we love the great Michelle Smallman. You hear on Sports Like weekdays 3 to 7 a.m. leading into this show. Michelle, enjoy kickoff tonight.
1: Go
2: enjoy
1: Rams.
2: Those Starbursts, and go Rams.
0: Yeah.
3: Thank you. I look forward to the 49ers winning outright. Talk to you next week. Bye.
2: Bye, Michelle. We approach 8 o'clock at KSPN Los Angeles, a good Karma sports radio station. There we go, Funch. You love a Funch.
1: There, Funchy's on it now.
0: Come on, Funch.
2: We are going to stay here, but first we're going to talk 1 minute about the people with the tickly walnut.
1: Oh,

0: Love that tickly walnut, that nude oak that's sitting in the studio right there. You know what I mean? I mean, you got to get some wood, bro. It's almost winter wood time. It'll be here before you know it. Get yourself some winter wood, SoCal. Weather's going to cool down eventually. As a matter of fact, it's finally starting to get better. Like yesterday, it was like 100 and something degrees. Today's only going to be like 90. And then little by little, it'll get a little better, okay? So, and you're going to spend more time inside before you know it. The holidays will be here. You'll need that winter wood, which means family's coming over. Friends are stopping by. Everybody's going to see those floors. So you know it's time, man. 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
1: Thank you, Sedano. Straight up 8 o'clock right here on the Sedano and Cap Morning Show on Thursday as we get ready for Rams kickoff tonight. So you mentioned the heat. Last night, Cappy, I walked out of here. I left my office at 11 p.m. Mm-hmm. I open up the door, you know, when I go down the stairs on the side of the building, and I expect a nice breeze.
2: Yeah.
1: And I get slapped in the face. It was like 79 degrees still.
2: Mm-hmm.
1: Then I walk to East Central. I crash out. This morning, I shot a video. I'm up on my social. It's like 74 degrees at 6:15 in the morning. This feels like Houston, Texas, where I used to be all the time.
2: Yeah,
1: and
2: I know.
1: It's a disgrace.
2: It is a disgrace. This is not what we pay for to live in Southern California.
1: It's so sticky.
2: And get this kind of weather.
1: There's sweat rolling down your back at all times.
2: Yeah, I know. And then when it goes down your back, it goes further down, further south, further south.
1: And
2: then it goes from back.
1: Yeah,
2: it goes from back to you know what. And that's when I need your powder. I really need a hit of your powder, man. I'm not a powder guy. I don't want to see like this big. Yeah, anyway, I just I got to get some powder going. But it is so freaking hot. And I'll ask everybody this question. I don't have air conditioning. I've talked about this. I do not have air conditioning.
1: You got to get one of those portable units you just attach to the window to at least keep.
0: Yeah, you have the tube one.
3: Yeah, it's super easy to put together. Super easy to install. I just did it in my house.
2: Really? Not,
3: yeah, very very quick too.
2: Yeah, and how much did that thing cost you? That
1: it cost like what, $300-$400?
0: When we had 1 year we in the summer the air conditioning broke and we needed like it still needed like a day or so. We ran out to like Lowe's and grabbed one. Yeah,
2: I got one of these like Amazon freaking like fans that are not like a. Looks like a propeller from a plane,
3: but it's just pushing
2: like
3: around hot air.
1: Yeah,
3: it's just
0: right, exactly.
1: Especially with all the humidity, it's just pushing around just moist air.
2: God, it's just so bad. And then this morning, to make matters worse, I got into my home office this morning, and my dog, it was so hot as a Frenchie, you can't really put a Frenchie outside in this kind of heat. I kind of felt bad, like his little paws are going to be on the street, and I walked outside barefoot to see what it felt like, and I'm like, oh my God, it's so hot, I don't want to put his feet on there. And what did he do for me? He left a big, hot, steamy, fresh one right in my office. So the good news was, is I was able to like pick it up as if it were outside in a bag.
0: Pick it up.
2: That's what I did. I picked it up.
4: They make shoes for dogs.
2: Yes, they do make shoes for dogs. I don't have any of those either. I don't have an air conditioner. I don't have dog shoes.
1: Now, I believe coming up in the 8 o'clock hour, this is still technically the 7 o'clock hour.
2: Mm-hmm.
1: We got two guests and seven live reads, right, Greg?
3: Yeah, we have quite a few.
0: We have two guests?
1: Yeah. What? I've said it twice on the air, and we texted it last night.
2: Yes. And it's on the rundown in green.
1: And it's on the rundown.
2: Yeah.
3: Yep, in green.
0: Yeah. So am I done at 8:45 then, if that's the case?
3: No. You're done at 9 because you have reads.
2: Come on, dude. I put my hands
0: on
2: your head.
0: How about we do my read first, and then I can roll? I got to pack this Comrex.
1: We have so many reads that I can't even make sense of what you just said. But
2: probably need the tower,
1: right now,
2: too.
1: Bergie's going to tell us about our friends at Circa Las Vegas.
3: And I love Circa Las Vegas. 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It's incredible. 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
1: Thank you, Bergie. 8:04 in the morning. Sedano, are you still there? Did Sedano leave us? Because I was going to let him bang out a read. But I think he left.
3: You're going to try and help us, though.
1: No? Where'd Sedano go? You gutless bum.
3: Why don't we let Cappy do one?
1: Yeah, Cappy, are you there?
2: Yeah, I'm here. Yeah, I'm totally
1: here. But that doesn't really help us that much. But let's do it. Why don't you tell us about our friends at Culligan Water?
2: Oh, I would love to do that. Hey, listen, Culligan Water has been in my house for a really long time. As a matter of fact, many years ago, I was like, what am I doing wasting money on bottled water every single week? And that's when I had a Culligan whole home water system put in my house. And I really wasn't even sold on like needing it. But my son had worked for this water company, a competitive brand in Pittsburgh. And when he moved back, he's like, Dad, we got to have one of these whole home water systems. Here's what I noticed. First things first. When you take a shower, when you've had one of these Culligan whole home water systems installed, I'm telling you, it's a tangible difference in the feeling. You feel like when you're in the shower, like you don't even realize when you've got all this crap in your water and it's super hard what it feels like. But then when you get a Culligan whole home water system, you will tangibly feel the difference in the shower. The other part of it is also when doing laundry, because a lot of times when you have hard water, it really can beat up on your clothing as you're doing your laundry. It's so much better for your clothes when you have a Culligan whole home water system. And then obviously the drinking water, the fact that you can drink right out of the tap and not have to spend a lot of money on bottled water. And the other thing is, whether it's your water that tastes better or your coffee that tastes better or anything else that you're using water for, you must try a Culligan whole home water system. Right now, Culligan giving ESPN LA listeners $710 off the whole home Culligan system. That's $710 off. That's ESPN LA 710, and it's our exclusive offer for our listeners. 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I trust Culligan for my family, and you should too.
1: 8:06 in the morning. Thank you, Cappy. We got to get Michelle Smallman one of those Culligan things, so she
2: right, because when
1: water.
2: She has the water, dude, change her life.
1: It does change your life. Water, you're supposed to drink. I drink like 3 to 4 liters a day.
2: Yeah, I know. I see Tom Brady doing this commercial for some system that he has, and he's like, dude, I drink 2 gallons a day or something like that. That's why
1: 2 gallons seems
2: so
1: really aggressive.
2: Yeah,
1: but I mean, if you're drinking 2 gallons a day, there's two things you're doing nonstop.
2: Right,
1: peeing. Sipping on water and peeing.
2: Right,
1: but listen. My, it's always clear to just a little bit. And when I was in Cleveland, when the humidity was up and it came out dark, mm-hmm. I was like, listen, Sam Pines, I know you want me to walk, but we got a red alert because of the medication. Right. We got to give me electrolytes and fluids right now, Jack. Mm-hmm. All right, we'll return in 3.5 minutes from right now. Then we'll bring on the 8 o'clock hour extravaganza. It Rams kickoff day, Jack. Rams Niners tonight from down under. We continue getting you ready right now. The Sedano and Cap Morning Show on your home for Rams football, ESPN LA. 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
7: 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Myself, Travis Rogers, Sua Cravens, and producer Emily Hebel have all of your pregame coverage. 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Long, longtime NFL running back Maurice Jones-Drew with all of the color, and of course, DeMarco Farr, the Super Bowl champion, on the sidelines with all of your play-by-play. And then immediately following the conclusion of Rams Niners, it is the Rams post-game show. Myself, Sua, Emily, and Chris Morales will break down the entire game from Australia. With Thursday's Rams Report, I'm Travis Rogers.
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3: 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And what a party it's going to be with Cappy and me. 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Caller number 7 right now, 877-710-ESPN. 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Why not play a little Donny Osmond on a Thursday morning, Sacred Emotion?
4: Yeah, why?
3: Because I got a sacred emotion for Funchy.
4: Oh, really?
3: Michael Funches, who's on the ones and twos today for producer Jorge, who has to do Rams this afternoon.
4: Looking sharp, too.
3: There's a part of me that loves Funchy with every bit of my being. Mm-hmm. Funchy and I actually say to each other often in the office, I love you, bro. Mm-hmm. But then there's a part of me that wants to beat him down with a 2x4. Some of the Hernandez wholesale wood, I just want to take it and smack him around sometimes.
4: You want to hit him with that nude oak or whatever
5: You know what? Funchy, though, if he creates some sort of thing that looks like an accident, all you got to do is make sure you call Jacob Imrani, right? It's very simple. If he makes it seem like it's an accident, I think you investigate, and that's why you call Jacob at
4: 800-345-6789.
5: And listen, maybe you're on a bike. Maybe you're commuting to work, Funchy, riding through the neighborhood, or just enjoying a Southern California morning the way it's meant to be enjoyed. And then a driver opened the door without looking, or maybe it was Chris who did it on purpose, and cut across a bike lane, or simply didn't see you. Yeah, sure he did. And when that started, you know, it was a great ride. But it ended up on the pavement, Cappy.
4: Oh, yeah. Yeah, and bike accidents and injuries can seem manageable until the full picture sets in. Road rash, ugh. 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
3: Thank you, Shinato. So see, that's one of those moments that I get annoyed. Because I asked Funchy, I was doing something on the other computer. I said, hey, pull up Sacred Emotion by Donny Osmond. So he did, but he got rid of my live read bed on the YouTube that we play off YouTube. So that's where I get like, I want to, but I love him so much.
5: Yeah, but you
3: so
5: know what?
3: Funny.
5: Maybe Funchy, because he, you know, he had to work last night and he's working this morning. Maybe he's hungry. And as we get closer to the big game, Funchy,
3: you're really going to try to do this?
5: Everybody starts thinking about is the food.
3: This guy really wants to be done early, doesn't
4: he? He's trying to get out of here at 8:15.
5: One thing everybody starts thinking about is the food as we get closer to the big game, Funch. So I know you got to be hungry. Here's what I'm going to do. I'm going to get you some Daisy Dips there for the office, because when you're hosting a party, or, you know, maybe just watching at home, the snacks matter. And one thing that I always make sure is on the table is Daisy Dips. Daisy makes a French onion dip, Funchy, that's unbelievable. It flat out delivers. It's rich. It's creamy. It tastes great. And the same thing with their Daisy Ranch Dip. These are dips people keep going back for over and over and over again. What I love about Daisy is how simple it is. It's made with ingredients you actually recognize, stuff you can find in your kitchen. No preservatives, no artificial ingredients. Just real, great tasting dip, man. And I'm eating Daisy Dips with everything. The chips, the wings, the veggies, and honestly, whatever's in front of me on game day. So if you're getting ready for the big game or any game, make sure Daisy French Onion or Daisy Ranch is part of your game plan.
3: Thank you, Sedano. Now, you have one more Daisy Dips, and there needs to be at least 15-minute separation. So you got to stay with us till at least then.
5: No, I know, but that's why I needed to do it.
3: Well, I tried to throw back to you.
5: Well, listen, now all we got is Culligan. Let's talk. Let's go. What do we got?
4: Well, we already did
3: Already did Culligan.
4: Yeah, you got up the left.
5: Oh, even better. So we're good. We're clean. Now, Cappy, let's talk.

0: Sports. So the other day, you and I were talking about the Michigan-Western Michigan game and how insane it was and how basically the Big Ten broke the audience's trust. They might have broken the trust with their own TV partner in NBC because they made them look silly. And I said, you know, they're lucky that Western Michigan is taking the high road on this thing in the aftermath. Well, the Mid-Atlantic Conference, the MAC, is not doing that. They are taking up for Western Michigan, and they have filed a formal protest.
1: Well, they should. Because here's what happened. We come on the air on Monday, and this is before the NFL season kicks off, and we're all talking about the college football weekend. And the biggest story of the past college football weekend was Michigan, who was on the verge of losing and should have lost the game. But because they were given an extra 1/1,000,000th of a second, the referees mysteriously put this back on the clock, and Michigan was able to throw a Hail Mary. And I know that there's been the other side of this equation where people are like, well, they had to complete the Hail Mary, so Michigan legitimately won. Until the NCAA, which has no teeth of any kind, decides later in the week, this is like Tuesday, Wednesday, that they're going to rule that now there's got to be this uniform clock situation where everybody knows what's going on.
0: Everybody's got to be in sync, particularly the TV partner, because that's the conduit to the audience.
1: Of course. And so here's the thing. If the quote-unquote new clock rule that the NCAA all of a sudden instituted in the aftermath of the Michigan-Western Michigan game, if the new rule were happening on Saturday last week, guess what would have happened? Michigan would have lost the freaking game.
0: Correct.
1: So guess what? If I'm the MAC, I don't care that you're the Big Ten, that you're the premier football conference in all of college football, that you have the big television contract deals, and we're just the little MAC. Guess what? Our team went to your house, the big house, in front of 100,000+ people and legitimately should have won the game, and the referees screwed us, your conference screwed us, and you know what? We'll protest this game. And I say, go, Western Michigan.
0: Yep. The MAC is taking action. They're taking action, Cappy. That's what they need to do here. And I'm a big, big proponent of this. I normally am like, hey, don't have sour grapes, but they were absolutely screwed. There's no question about it.
2: Now, the best explanation, I thought, of how this works and what happened, if you didn't see it, Michigan to Western Michigan, is our friend Frank Caliendo doing his impersonation of Pat Summerall, the great Pat Summerall, R.I.P., explaining it to his former partner, John Madden, R.I.P. Let's play that audio.
3: So, John, what happened with the clock? Why wasn't the game over?
4: Well, Pat, there's a stadium clock, and then there's a TV clock. And the TV clock is actually the camera on the game clock. At least that's what they say it is. Now, people know about those two clocks, and both those clocks said 0 seconds left.
3: Uh-huh.
4: But what they don't know about is the secret clock. And the secret clock was the real clock, and it had 1 second left, even though all the other clocks had 0 seconds on them and said that the game ended.
3: So the game wasn't over?
4: Not according to the secret clock. And that's the clock that counts.
3: John, I didn't even know about the secret clock.
4: Yeah, and that's because it was a secret. But it's not a secret anymore.
3: So now people know about the formerly secret clock, and that's what they're using?
4: No, from now on, they're using the stadium clock and the TV clock because that's what people see so they know how much time is left. People know about those two clocks, and both those clocks said 0 seconds left.
3: Uh-huh.
4: But what they don't know about is the secret clock. And the secret clock...
1: We're rerunning it twice.
2: Funchy, you loaded the beginning part twice.
1: We're just going to loop it.
5: Can we play Sacred Emotion again?
0: Funchy, you really want me to get that Daisy Dips for you, huh? You must be really hungry.
2: I am hungry. Oh, Funchy, we love you.
1: This is Donny Osmond?
2: Oh, yeah, this is when Donny Osmond was like the white Michael Jackson in the 80s.
1: Oh, really? Did he say things like...
6: You can dance like him, too.
0: Let me ask you this. Speaking of repetitive, Brock Bowers getting injured. I mean, Fergie, your team might be in trouble this weekend. If Brock, I mean, you have no good receivers.
5: No, there's. I mean, they have Jalen Naylor.
0: No, he's not. He's not a number one receiver.
5: No, they are not. They are not number one receivers. But they still should be able to beat Miami. Miami stinks.
0: But they do. But I'm telling you, like it's week one. Like
5: totally get it. Totally get it. Brock Bowers is now in the range where he could possibly, if he misses a lot of time, if he misses the season again, that he could be looked at as now just kind of a bust. Like he has all this potential, but always injured because he's injured a lot. Cappy.
1: Yeah, no, it's true. But look, this is why. When everybody says, well, Brock Bowers is the best tight end in football, I go, he's not. You're a

0: third-year player. You have all the potential in the world.
1: Well, but he has been incredibly productive when he's been on the field.
0: That's why he's not a bust. That's why, but that's why not a bust, because he actually has proven that he can play. But Berg, this is my only point is this. You can have the best skills, but if you are not available, you cannot be considered the best at your job. So
1: who is the best tight end then?
2: Probably Trey McBride.
0: I would say he's probably considered the best tight end in the league right now for a team that people are like, who's Trey McBride? Where does he play? I mean, he is not a household name.
1: I mean, fantasy people know who. I mean, well, people listening to this show play fantasy football. They know who
0: he's
1: Trey McBride.
0: He's on my fantasy team.
3: I got Trey McBride. If the Raiders lose, Bergie.
1: Oh, my God.
3: I will burn that JT the Brick hat.
2: Oh, great.
3: On Monday.
2: Go ahead.
3: That's my
2: hat.
3: You
2: can do it whether they win or lose.
0: No, stop. That's my favorite hat nowadays. My JT the Brick hat's my favorite.
3: 8:21 in the morning. Coming up in 3 minutes, our new football guest, Craig Dotto from Sports Injury. What?
0: Dato.
3: Sorry, Craig Dato. Tell him to change his spelling, man. Craig Dato from Sports Injury Central, the horseman and the man who knows what you need to pick. Craig Dato joins us in about 3 minutes. But first,
1: Dato data based off injuries. Yes.
0: I'm going to write Dato data. That's exactly right. We started calling it that last year. Dato data.
3: Dato data. Right. First, tell us about our friends. Which read are we doing? Oh, the wellness company. Oh, and by the way, Dr. Victory joining us at 8:45 this morning.
0: Okay, I love that. 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
3: Thank you so much, Cappy. Craig Dato from Sports Injury Central will join us in about 3 minutes. By the way, tomorrow, the Cisco Kid, Beto Duran, will be sitting in for Shitano on a Friday edition of The Morning Show. And that means that Beto is doing his high school football weekly, thanks to Ralph's, today at 10:30 a.m. No Shitano in the 9 o'clock hour. Beto has already thrown it out there on the YouTube chat that he's rushing in. Will he come around and slap it around with us in the 9 o'clock hour? Guess you'll have to find out. Craig Dato joins us in 3 minutes from right now. Right now, though, Beto's going to tell us about his friends at Northridge Wondries Toyota.
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3: 8:26 in the morning. The Sedano and Cap Morning Show on a beautiful Thursday as we get ready for the Rams kickoff. You know what I'm going to do, Cappy? I'm going to play a little bit more Donny Osmond. Because this is where he breaks it down on Sacred Mojo. Oh, yeah. Listen to that soul from Donny Osmond in the late 80s.
12: Wow, I don't have a lot of Donny Osmond in me.
3: It's kind of like that first moment I met the great Craig Dato down in Del Mar. Mm-hmm. I had a sacred emotion when I saw his watch.
12: Oh, really?
3: Craig Dato will join us from Sports Injury Central in about 30 seconds. But first, Shidano, tell us about our friends at Daisy Dips.
1: Oh, yeah. Listen, as we get closer to the big game, one thing everybody starts thinking about is the food. Whether you're hosting, heading to a party, or just watching at home, the snacks matter, man. Listen, I got the Daisy Dips at my shindig this past weekend. I showed you guys on the YouTube yesterday. And one thing I always make sure is on the table all the time is the Daisy Dips. Daisy makes a French onion dip that flat out delivers. It's rich. It's creamy. It tastes great. 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These are dips people keep going back for over and over and over again. And what I love about Daisy is how simple it is. 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No preservatives, no artificial ingredients. Just real great tasting dip, man. And look, I'm eating Daisy Dips with everything. The chips, the wings, the veggies, honestly, whatever's in front of me on game day. 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
3: Thank you so much. 8:28 in the morning. Now, here he is for his debut on the Sedano and Cap Morning Show from Sports Injury Central. What's the website, Cappy?
13: 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So here's the story, George. My boy, Craig Dato, has been one of my best pals for 20 years, my partner in horse racing. He founded a company called Sports Injury Central, and what they do is they have a bunch of former NFL team doctors who analyze video of injuries, like Sam Darnold last night, for example, and then they tell you how you should actually play a particular game. So, Craig, good morning. Welcome to Sedano and Cap. And, George, have at it with my man, Craig Dato.
1: Yeah, listen, Craig, thanks for joining us. So I just wanted to ask you just kind of like, you know, Cappy kind of explained it on a surface level. Like, can you go a little deeper as to how you guys come up with the picks that you guys come up with, the prognostications that you come up with based off the injuries?
14: Absolutely. You got it. Pleasure to meet you guys. Excited to be here. So we've got a big staff of guys, young guys, way younger than us, who scour the internet for every bit of injury news. We look at every game, every play, every beat writer, every press conference, and we come up with a one sheet on everything health-wise for over 700 players. Dr. Chow, who's our lead doctor, then looks at that, and he's an expert at reading the tea leaves. You know, he did it for 17 years with the Chargers. He knows when a coach says this, he means that. Oh, my God, the left guard's out. They have to shift the right guard. What's that going to mean? He then comes up with a health score for every one of these 700 players. If you're in the 90s, you're good to go. If you're in the 70s, you may or may not play. If you're in the 60s, you're going to be out. So once we have these scores for each player, these health scores, we then have come up with an algorithm. We worked very closely with Norv Turner, the old Charger coach, to come up with team scores. And what we do there is we look at the how important each player is to each team. Is this a run team? Is this a pass team? How important is the left tackle versus the right guard? And we put weights on each player. And after doing that, we come up with a team score. If you're in the 90s, you're a very healthy team. If you're in the 80s, you're so-so. We have one

0: team that's in the 70s this week. They're in a little bit of trouble. We may talk about that. And then we have one more algorithm. I've worked very closely with the world famous best top gambler in the world, Billy Walters, to develop our gambling algorithm. So in addition to the injury scores, we take into account all the things that he's learned over the years, from travel and home field advantage and who's coming off a bye and who won the Super Bowl last year and what their schedule looks like. We factor all that stuff in and we come up with our own line. When our line is materially different than the regular line, we bet. And we've been really successful for the last 5 years, over 56.5% against the spread. And the reason's simple, is because injuries matter. And sports books don't always have that figured out. We do.
1: So, George, I think we named this last year when I started talking about this. That is Dado Data.
2: I went Dado Data, but, I mean, that's fine. You can say data, I say data, like tomato and tomato.
1: Well, maybe I should say Dado Data.
2: Well, because his name is not Dado.
1: I know, but I'll just do it like that. I'll call it Dado Dado.
2: Feel free. I mean, whatever rocks your boat.
1: Craig, when you talk about these different scores, like for teams, right? When you have a 6 score for a team and a team's in the 90s and they're really healthy and another team's in the 80s and they're not as healthy, that's when we should start to maybe consider how we're going to play. So do us this favor. Talk to us about the Rams and the Niners, because I keep seeing the Niners and their defensive front, how injured it is, and I'm going to take a stab here that the Rams are the healthier of the two teams. Walk us through today's game.
0: All right, here you go. Now, let me first say I'm from Northern California. I'm a big 49er fan, and this is killing me because the Rams on paper from a health distinction are going to kill the Niners tonight. The Rams' health score is 92.4, the fourth best in all of the NFL. The 49ers' health score is 82.2, the fifth worst. So there's a differential of 10.2 between the Rams and the Niners. That is absolutely huge. Anything over 10 is massive. And let's break it down. You look at the Rams. We believe Puka is fine. We believe that Myles Garrett is fine. McVay always takes it easy on his veterans. We think they're going to be fine. We didn't even hit the Rams for Aaron Donald not playing because we never really had him in the starting lineup to begin with yet. So they did not get hit for that. So the Rams are really healthy. On the other side of the ball, my poor Niners. Kittle, we say fade. He's going to play. He's going to block. We don't think he's the George Kittle that we all know. Same with Mike Evans. It's just old and sore. Joey Bosa, ACL tear, not good yet. We think he's going to be a bit of a hot mess this game. Keon White, the defensive end, is out for the Niners. And now, as you guys probably heard, the nose tackle, Alfred Collins, is out. So the Niners are a mess. Few other defenders are questionable. This one screams for the Rams.
1: So you guys are telling us now, because sometimes you guys have, like, you say, hey, this is a one-star play, this is a two-star play, this is a three-star play. And three-star plays are pretty rare. Where does this Rams, because of the differential in the health of the Rams being super healthy and the Niners not, where does this rank in terms of a bettable game?
0: This is barely a three-star play. This is a go.
1: So Rams,
0: these don't happen very often.
1: Rams -3.5, and you guys are saying this is a go.
0: This is a big go. We've got 3 3 stars this week. That's one of them. Again, it hurts me because these are my Niners, but the facts are the facts. We don't get subjective about this. The numbers say you got to bet the Rams.
2: So let me ask you this. Does your algorithm and your metrics only work on the side or the total as well?
0: You know, we have a total. Well, we're not as good on the totals, but we do the totals. We hit about 54% on the totals, which is profitable. But we're much better on the sides. Great question.
1: Gotcha. So in terms of profitability then, Craig, you guys, I mean, what Sports Injury Central does is you guys, you know, sell all of this information, right? So explain to everybody who's listening today on ESPN LA what your offer is to everybody, because I think everybody who bets football is looking for an edge.
0: Yep. All right. So we've hit over the last 5 years at 56.5%. I don't know very many handicappers out there that can hit that high that consistently. But again, because it's not our opinion, it's all very objective data based on injuries, we're very, very consistent. So we're going to make an offer to your listeners today that is unheard of. We're going to guarantee a profitable season. So now when you bet, you can't just win at 50%, just over 50%, because the juice will beat you in the end. So generally, the rule of thumb is if you hit it 52.5%, you'll be profitable. What we're going to do for your listeners is if you buy our annual package, we will calculate the juice on every bet we make against the spread. Sometimes it's minus 110, sometimes it's minus 105. We will calculate it. And if you are not profitable at the end of this NFL season, we will rebate every dollar. So our annual package is $799. We're going to give a 20% off discount to your listeners to begin with to take it down to $639. But again, if we're not profitable, not just over 50%, but profitable, we will rebate every penny.
1: So if you spend over $600 to buy this season package and you guys are not profitable, everybody who's listening to us right now who buys that, you guys are going to refund every dollar?
0: We are. We're that confident. We've done it for 5 years. Like I said, we go 56.5%. We go way over it. It's not a problem. We're that confident. I don't know of anybody else who sells picks who's willing to guarantee it, but we are.
1: All right. You got any other good picks for us, though? So if you tell us the Rams are a three-star play, anything else you want to share with us?
0: I'll give you one more. The biggest discrepancy of the week, guys, is Philly over Washington. Philly is a 90.37. Washington is the lowest-rated team in the league, 79.86. Their left tackle is out. Their center is out. Their left defensive end is out. Their strong linebacker is out. Four starters out. Philly will roll. Right now it's 5.5 is the line. This is a three-star Philly pick as well.
1: You hear that, George? I'm taking Philly, and I'm loading up on the Rams tonight to cover the 3.5.
2: I love it.
1: Based on the Dado data.
2: Dado data?
3: Oh, the Dado data. I got to get the big voice guy to do that. Dado data.
1: Right. Now, Chris, you had a chance to hang with Dado a little bit down in Del Mar, you know?
3: I said yesterday on the air, Craig, that a man who wears a watch like that with shorts, this is a man you got to pay attention to. When he pulled up, because at the racetrack, you were dressed in a sports jacket. Well, you got to see your ponies out there. But when you came to our dinner and you were in shorts and an even nicer watch than earlier in the day, I was like, all right, this guy knows what he's talking about.
0: It's good to have a backup watch, I think, right? Yeah, you got to have a watch change every now and then.
3: Especially during the day. Like, oh,
0: you got to know what time it is. Come on.
3: Craig, you were awesome. I loved meeting you, and we love to have Dado Data on the air every week here on ESPN LA.
1: All right, the two big picks, he says, take Philadelphia because the six score says that Philadelphia is much healthier than Washington, and he says take the Rams because they're much healthier than the Niners, and both qualified as three-star plays. You don't hear that all that often. So, Craig, I'm loading up, and we'll catch up to you later.
0: All right, I appreciate it, guys. Talk to you next week.
2: See you,
1: all
2: Data.
1: Right,
2: data
1: sick picks.
2: Data.
1: Right. Sick picks.
2: Day.
1: SIC. Right. SIC picks. SICpicks.com. SICpicks.com. Good job, Craig.
3: I thought that was good.
1: Yeah. First appearance of the season.
2: Well, I mean, listen, I'm all about, to his point, objective information, right? Like, if you have objective information you can base it off of, that's different. I'm genuinely curious to see how it goes over the course of the season.
1: All right. Well, let's keep track of this, though. These two games, the Rams game, which he says you take the Rams, and the Eagles game over Washington, where he says you take the Eagles, those are three-star plays. I'm going to play them both, and we'll hold them to it for next week. We'll see
3: absolutely
1: how he does.
3: Right. All right, Georgie, you may begin your traveling if you need to.
2: Well, let's talk about Prize Picks, though, before I go.
3: No, actually, we're not. I'm going to move up and do George Chevrolet right now.
2: Oh, then you do your friend,
3: John Good, Bellflower's party pal, the great John Good. Kevin Rivas at 839 here in the Southland. 91 Freeway, Lakewood Exit, the city of Bellflower. 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George Chevrolet. You want that Tahoe. You want a Suburban. Maybe you want to feel like a proud American. Huh? You want to drive around listening to Bob Seger. Like those old Chevy ads. The heartbeat of America. You go to George Chevrolet, 91 Freeway, Lakewood Exit. The Labor Day sales event is still going on.

0: 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I heard that sucker Morales talking about you. 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

0: A little Christopher Cross on Rams kickoff day, Jack. Now, everybody knows Ride Like the Wind and Sailing, but do you know it's all right? Because we are going to make it, especially when the Rams beat down the Niners tonight in Australia.
1: I'm really thinking the Rams are going to win this game big, and it's not necessarily about the travel and who was there longer and you know, whose body clock is on the West Coast time. I really think, just going back to what Data was saying, when it comes to the injuries, I mean, the Rams are one of the healthier teams in the league going into week one, and the Niners are very, very beat up. That difference in health should be all the difference in the line. Rams big. I'm taking them, laying the 3.5.
0: There we go, Cappy.

0: 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Meanwhile, when all these players get back from Australia, both sides, Niners and Rams, they may not be feeling well. And that's when they might need our friends from the wellness company. Now on the line, Cappy, our special guest. It's great to talk to her again. The great Dr. Victory from the wellness company.
1: Good morning, Doc.
2: Hey, good morning. Thanks for having me.
1: Now, Dr. Victory, as I recall, because this is your third appearance on the show, as I recall, you are a Philadelphia Eagles fan. Is that right?
2: Not on a bet. I am a Tribe fan. I Cleveland Indians, and I refuse to call them anything other than that.
1: Okay, so wait a second. I'm talking football. You're talking baseball. I guess I got it wrong. Yes. I thought you were an Eagles fan.
2: No, I would. Well, if Browns, the Cleveland Browns. You got to be a Browns fan, right?
1: Oy vey.
2: Dog pound.
1: Okay, I don't remember. Listen, I guess I was talking to a different Dr. Victory. And by the way, if you're a Browns fan, we shouldn't even call you Dr. Victory anymore. I mean, seriously, these guys don't win. Come on, Doc.
2: You've got to be tough growing up in Cleveland. Listen, every year we said, maybe it's this year. This is the year. You know, I mean, that's why I tied my flag to baseball, because it's tough growing up in Cleveland when it comes to football. But I am still a Browns fan.
1: All right. Well, listen, I can respect that. Browns Jaguars this weekend, by the way. And the Jaguars are 8.5-point favorites. And I just, it's one of the storylines I plan to follow as the year goes on. I don't know. It might only be a week or two, but Deshaun Watson getting the start now for the Browns. To me, that's the owner saying, I've spent all this money on this guy. He's never been healthy. We've never really seen what he can do. So guess what? He's the starter. I think the owner meddles too much, and I think it's going to cost him, but I'm super curious about it, Doc.
2: Yeah, I don't have high hopes. You know, I've been doing this for several decades, you might imagine. It never really gets any better, but hope springs eternal. And when you grow up in Cleveland, you just keep saying, maybe it's this year.
1: All right. Well, hey, Doc, as Chris mentioned, you know, the Rams schlepped all the way over to Australia, but they did it very, very differently than the 49ers. The 49ers have been there for like 7, 8, 9 days. So we're going to find out what happens. But a lot of times when you travel and you're on planes and you're in airports, you're around people that are coughing, hacking, whatever. You wind up getting sick. And that's why we keep telling everybody about the medical emergency kit. But Doc, the one thing I talk about is that when you get sick and you have these symptoms, you go into the guidebook and you try and match the symptoms to what the guidebook can tell you. But if you're not confident, like, I'm not sure if that's exactly my symptom that they're describing, there is a telehealth professional available. Talk to us about that part of the wellness company and the medical emergency kit.
2: Absolutely. The medical emergency kits really are what I call rational readiness. Everyone should have one. They come stocked with a broad range of prescription medications, everything from medications to treat nausea and vomiting, diarrhea, colds and flus. There are antivirals, antibiotics. But as you said, it's not always, you know, readily apparent which one you should take or how to take it. There's a very detailed guidebook which helps most people, but you can go to the telehealth visit and actually speak one-on-one with a healthcare practitioner to say, look, here are my symptoms. I want to make sure I'm picking the right medication to take from the kit.
1: So, Doc, I have a daughter who is studying abroad in Spain, and before she left, I gave her, because I ordered one for her, I gave her the medical emergency kit. I mean, obviously, if you wanted to, you could take out certain medications and just travel with them, but the kit is it's so easy, it fits right in my backpack, and it's got literally every single medication that came with it. Are these medications that are just standard that anybody could take, or are they specific to me personally or to her personally, or are they just sort of standard for everybody?
2: They're standard medications, common antibiotics, common antivirals, and those sorts of things. That said, you go through an intake evaluation to make sure that there's no contraindication for your kit to contain any particular thing. Obviously, for example, if someone had an allergy to a particular medication, we would not include that medication in their kit. So yes, they are standard. They're common antibiotics, common antivirals, common medications to treat allergic reactions, wound infections, those sorts of things. For example, everyone's been hearing about this cyclospora outbreak, the parasite that's been affecting lettuce and those sorts of things, really causing some serious bad symptoms like explosive diarrhea. The great news is that parasite is easily treatable with a very common antibiotic that's included in that kit. So rather than suffering for weeks with these symptoms, hoping it clears up on its own, risking becoming dehydrated or getting an electrolyte imbalance because of all these fluid losses, you could simply take a week's worth of this antibiotic, not have to bother going to an urgent care or, God forbid, the emergency department, the last place you want to be sitting when you've got those symptoms.
1: Yeah. Well, hey, Doc, I hope that, you know, your Cleveland Browns don't give you the symptoms of lots of nausea when they take on when they take on Jacksonville this upcoming weekend, and then you'll have to hit your medical emergency kit. Doc, it is great to talk to you always. Thank you so much, and we really appreciate what you guys do with the medical emergency kit. And by the way, TV commercials everywhere, radio commercials, you guys are crushing it. Thank you, Dr. Victory.
2: Thanks for having me and for covering it.
1: Always. All right, there you go. Dr. Kelly Victory, there she is.
0: That was awesome. We love Dr. Victory. We love the wellness company. And we love Rams football. Tonight, coverage begins at 3:30 p.m. The Toyota Rams countdown to kickoff with Travis Rogers, Sula Cravens, producer Emily. And then the game, you'll hear all the play-by-play on the app, on the ESPN LA app, and on Sirius XM Channel 95. And, of course, on 7:10 a.m., your play-by-play, the great J.B. Long, Maurice Jones-Drew, DeMarco Farr, the kangaroo fighter, will be on the sidelines. Mm-hmm. They have all your play-by-play. And then right after the game, I'm going to fire up that YouTube chat. The debut of the newly adjusted Rams postgame show, because it ain't me just at Hollywood Park Casino for home games. Every game, I'm sticking it to Travis. The Rams postgame show live from LA Live. Sua, Travis, Emily, and yes, me in the YouTube chat and on the air firing it up, Cappy. I better see you in that YouTube chat tonight when the game goes final.
1: Oh, I love going into the YouTube chat. I do it when Beto has the Lakers postgame. I'm going to do it tonight for the Rams postgame. And I'll just say this about the Rams tonight. Look, you know, Evan Cohen made this point earlier this week that he thought it would be a great thing for the Rams if they lost game one and they played the season with a chip on their shoulder rather than going into this season where everybody's just kissing their butt and telling them how great they are and people are talking about them going undefeated and running it off to the Super Bowl. They're not going to go undefeated. The likelihood of an NFL team in any era going undefeated is like one in a billion. That's why it's only happened one time. But for the Rams tonight, they got to get this season started on the right foot. And again, it's, look, you're playing a division rival, and San Francisco always plays the Rams very tough. You got two great coaches going head to head. You've got a veteran 38-year-old quarterback in Matthew Stafford that now has Hall of Fame credentials. And you've got a guy who nobody ever really gave a chance to. That's why he was Mr. Irrelevant in Brock Purdy. And when they finally signed him to real starting quarterback money, people said, he's not worth it. Because people have this perception that when you're not a first round pick, you're not really worth the big money. But Brock Purdy has earned it. You got great coaches. You got really good quarterback play. There are name brand players littered throughout the field. But it really, for me, comes down to this. The Rams are a very, very healthy team going into the season. Dato mentioned not really worrying about Puka Nacua's injury. I will say this. I am concerned about Myles Garrett. I mean, I think that the Rams have done a really good job of managing him, not letting him get out on the field if he's got a sore knee. But I never really trust the NFL teams to tell me the truth on injuries. So I am a little concerned about Myles Garrett.
0: We'll do it more in the digital hour. Coming up, the Rich Eisen Show begins terrestrially, 9 a.m. on 710 a.m. in the ESPN LA app. We continue on YouTube at ESPN Los Angeles and the app. But Cappy, let's talk about it is football season. Kickoff last night, Seahawks, Patriots. Tonight, Rams, Niners. Let's talk about Prize Picks, Jack.
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0: Thank you, Cappy. We approach the 9 o'clock hour. We will be in the digital hour. We're going to have some fun at Frivolity. Talk more about Rams Niners, too. And we'll be able to loosen up a little bit. Maybe Beto will come in here, smack it around with us. All part of the morning wood, the hardwood. Thanks to Hernandez Wholesale Flooring. 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
4: The Rams and 49ers are headed across the globe for a historic NFC West showdown in Melbourne, Australia. This is more than just the first game of the season. It's a rivalry game, a measuring stick, and a battle between two teams with Super Bowl aspirations. For the Rams, the keys are simple. Protect Matthew Stafford, get the football into the hands of Puka Nacua, and let that aggressive defense set the tone. But on the other side, Kyle Shanahan and the 49ers bring a physical offense led by Christian McCaffrey, along with one of the most disruptive defensive fronts in football. The travel and the unusual game environment will be a challenge for both of these teams. But the team that settles in first, wins the line of scrimmage, and avoids the big mistake could come away with a huge opening week victory. It's the Rams and the Niners from the Melbourne Cricket Ground. 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
12: All right, Cappy. So Patriots at Seahawks. Seahawks minus 3.5. What you got?
1: I'm going to take Seattle, and I'm going to make that my 5. There's no way the defending Super Bowl champions can be at home on opening
13: night. Okay, we only have 3 minutes, bro.
1: Sedano.
13: We can explain later. We can explain later.
12: No, don't explain. Don't explain. Sedano. Yes. Pat Seahawks.
13: Actually, I'm going the opposite. Patriots are my 5.
12: New England 5. All right.
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0: week one and show everybody, don't forget, we are the Super Bowl champions.
1: Third down, 5. Patriots down by 3. 26 seconds to go. Shotgun snap to May. Moved out of the pocket. Throws a pass. End zone. Intercepted in the end zone. Was he in bounds? Intercepted by Job. Seattle has picked off May. They've done it again. The defense of Seattle has done it again. Drake May has thrown his third interception in this quarter. And he was in bounds in the end zone. And Seattle is going to win it.
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0: Beto, I don't want to eat that.
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19: I'm in.
18: This hour. Are you?
19: Yep.
18: Oh, yeah. Dr. Robert Klopfer will join us as he usually does on Thursdays in a few moments. But tonight, Rams Niners coverage begins at 3:30 p.m. with the Toyota Rams countdown to kickoff with Travis Sua, producer Emily. Game time 5:25, I believe, from Australia. It'll be 10:30 in the morning there in Melbourne. And you will hear the play-by-play J.B. Long, Maurice Jones-Drew, MJD, and that kangaroo fighting brother, DeMarco Farr, the Rams Super Bowl champion.
19: When he gets back.
18: And then right after the Rams postgame show with Travis Sua.
19: Oh, Sua.
18: Emily, and thanks to Life Source Water Systems, myself, I'll be sucking on the tap during postgame in the YouTube chat. We'll be reacting live to what we hope, and I almost feel certain in my bones, going to be a Rams dub tonight.
19: Yeah, I think so too. It was a Seahawks win last night. Can I ask everybody a quick question? Do you guys find yourselves, like I do, rooting for Cooper Kupp? When he made that one spectacular catch, this is before the touchdown that got taken off the board, but when Cooper Kupp made that one catch where he's diving and the ball kind of hits his hand and it's up and it, who knows if it's really going to be caught, and then he brings it in, like, I don't know about everybody else, but I scream, Coop! Like, Cooper Kupp is one of those guys that was so good for so long with the Rams that even though he's gone to a division rival, even though he has he left very unhappily, and even though he's gone on to win a Super Bowl, and last year the Seahawks beat the Rams twice, both times in Seattle, one time in the NFC Championship game, don't you find yourself still loving Cooper Kupp? And by the way, thank God he got rid of that disgusting beard he had. You know what I'm saying?
20: I'm just waiting for the question to actually be able to answer.
19: Well, I mean, it took 5 minutes for me to get the question out, Bernie.
20: Yeah, no, but I love Cooper Kupp. He's just a likable player. That he plays really hard, runs great routes, is always finds himself open. So no matter what, even if he's not a Ram anymore, he still is a very good player and just fun to watch.
19: Yeah.
20: And the beard, who cares about the beard?
19: If
20: he wanted the beard, he wants the beard. He doesn't want the beard, he doesn't want the beard.
19: It was disgusting. It was your beard looks nice and trimmed down.
20: Yeah, it's nice.
19: But his was gross.
20: It was a good-looking beard.
19: That was a spectacular catch that he made last night. And then after the game, I mean, his post-game interview, if anybody saw anything on the NFL Network, just talking about how Drew Locke did not really have any reps during the week, you know.
20: Why would he?
19: Well, of course. Well, look, you're a backup quarterback, and nobody is prepared for your starting quarterback to come off of a Super Bowl win and play

0: six plays of a game and be hurt. And we'll talk to Dr. Clapper about that coming up in a few minutes. But Sam Darnold limping off the field, going into the blue tent, going to the locker room and not returning. If you're the Seahawks, I mean, it doesn't matter if your quarterback is a you know Hall of Fame potential quarterback like Matthew Stafford is. This is your guy. This is the leader of your team. This is the guy who wears the C on his jersey. This is the same guy who led you to a Super Bowl last year, and you're six plays into the season, and you get hurt.
1: Yeah, that could really screw up their entire season. Just like if Matthew Stafford got hurt on the third play or second play or whatever, you're done. Like, the season's over. We're not even talking about the Raiders, the Rams going anywhere. But I want to know, Cappy, how are you watching the game? Because my setup was, it was interesting.
0: Why? What was your setup?
1: So, because I have to watch all these games all the time, and Gene likes to watch other things as well.
0: Like what? For example, what might Gene want to watch while you're watching the kickoff to the NFL season? And oh, by the way, I'm sure you had the Dodger game on as well.
1: I did. So on my left, I had her laptop that had the football game on because I wanted a bigger screen. On the right, I had my phone that had the Dodger game on. It was Cincinnati, so I put it on the phone. And it was also a blowout, so it was easy to just kind of push off to the side. Mm-hmm. On my laptop, I was sitting here doing the rundown, trying to figure out how to get all these reads in a timely manner.
0: I know that was a very fast 2 hours of today's show, by the way. Now we can catch our breath.
1: Right, exactly. And then on the TV, we had Big Brother. Because we both love Big Brother. We watch it all the time. But the
0: Big Brother?
1: Big Brother, yeah. Long running.
2: I didn't know Big Brother was still on. It's still
1: on.
2: Wow.
1: Long, long running. It's like season 28.
0: Wait, so this is a new season of Big Brother that you're watching?
1: Brand new season. It's like 32 episodes in for the season so far.
0: Okay, so just to clarify, just what I think I just heard. Big computer screen has the football game.
1: Yeah, I saw everything. Yeah.
0: Baseball game blowout, Cincinnati Reds 14-1 phone.
1: Right.
0: Right side computer doing work.
1: Right in front of me because I have to be typing and putting reads and doing rundown stuff.
0: And you're accommodating Mean Gene by giving her the big screen.
1: Yes, because I was like, I need the football game on the big screen. And she gives me this sad look. And I'm like, all right, let's put Big Brother.
0: Well, sad is better than angry.
1: Right. But I also don't want sad. Like, that's almost a little bit worse.
0: Oh.
1: I make her watch baseball every single night.
0: Right, but she's a Dodger fan.
1: Yeah, but she's okay with it. But she, doesn't want to watch 162 games like I watch 162 mm-hmm. games.
0: Okay. So Big Brother got the big screen.
1: Got the big screen, but still was able to see everything on the big laptop screen and the little screen for the baseball game.
0: Mm-hmm.
1: But I was surrounded by technology, Cappy.
0: Yeah, no, I get that. And that's a fun thing to do. Like, I will tell you this, on Sunday of this weekend, I will have the main game that I want to see on my big screen TV, and then I will have three computers, and all three computers will have YouTube TV, and I'll like four box over here, and maybe I'll single a game over here, and I'll single another game over here. So I want to be able to see every single game, because I'll tell you this right now, I don't really understand my YouTube TV bill. I keep seeing on my credit card like two charges, and is one a charge for YouTube TV, the service, and a second a charge for the Sunday ticket?
1: Yeah, no, those are separate. You don't just if you get YouTube TV, you don't just get Sunday ticket.
0: Okay, because I feel like I'm like there's a part of me that doesn't pay attention to this stuff, and then like I'm overpaying, right? You know, and so I felt like I should call YouTube TV and clarify, but then I saw a commercial and it was like, hey, you get YouTube TV here, but then you can add on and order Sunday ticket here. So that's why I guess the two YouTube TV charges are happening.
1: Right. And just if you want Sportsnet LA or if you want Sportsnet for the Lakers and the Dodgers, that's an extra charge.
0: Okay, got it. So that sounds like a good setup you had last night, Bert.
1: I was surrounded, man.
0: Yeah. No, me, I spent the first half of the game watching the football game on one big screen TV by itself on an elliptical. I cannot sit still watching one game. I can sit still with lots of stimulation where every single game is on.
2: Oh, I can sit on the
0: couch and watch it all.
2: I know you can.
0: You know I like the stimulation.
2: Well, I know you do.
1: That's why you have to drive with four TV screens.
0: YouTube TV four bucks while I'm driving.
2: By the way, I always would say to people, I have an audio ADD. where I need to have things playing in the background a lot of times when I'm producing imaging.
0: Mm-hmm.
2: So, like, I'll have, like, documentaries playing in the background in the audio just because I need the, I don't like quiet while I'm producing stuff.
0: Mm-hmm.
2: So I'm kind of like you, but only audio-wise. Video, not so much. But I like things in the background video-wise, but, you know. Not if I'm trying to work. Meanwhile, it's 9:10 in the morning. Dr. Clapper will join us in a moment, but let me talk about National Recovery Month. 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

0: 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As I say every day, if you need somebody to talk to, DM me on Instagram, CMM Spectrum. I'll chat with you. And there's a lot of people every day I chat with about sobriety, drugs, health. Is Cappy's blood pressure really good? They ask. I say, yeah, it is. You know why? 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I promise you, there is help out there to recover and turn it all around. 9-11 in the morning, and the one and only, he knows all about it. 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Good morning, doc.
1: Good morning. Happy New Year, Scott Kaplan.
2: Hey, Happy New Year to you, Dr. Clapper. That's exactly right. Tomorrow night we'll start the new year, and High Holy Days will happen thereafter. And I got a lot of grief. I was like, I can't be on the air on Yom Kippur. I caught grief on this, doc.
1: No, like just telling you, being like Sandy Koufax. He didn't pitch on Yom Kippur.
2: Well, that's what I explained. I actually told a story yesterday that when I was a freshman or a sophomore in college, I think it was a sophomore in college, we had a game, and it was a big game. It was Pitt versus West Virginia, so that was a big rivalry game, and it fell on a Saturday, which happened to be Yom Kippur. And so I said to the coaches the night before, I said, hey, coach, do you mind if I, rather than going to the team hotel, let me go to shul, I'll get it done, and then I'm going to play in the game the next day. So I wind up playing in the game, and I grow up my whole life hearing everybody tell me, Sandy Koufax wouldn't play, Sandy wouldn't play. And so my whole life I hear this. I play in the game, doc. I kick one field goal. By the way, we get annihilated in the game. And the next week, through snail mail, I got letters from people around the country. One guy even clipped out of the newspaper the box score and highlighted my name in the box score. How dare you play in a game? So I've always now said to myself, you got to be true to what's important, and you can't play on Yom Kippur. And so Yom Kippur falls on a Monday, and the Rams play the Giants on Monday Night Football. And I'm not going to be on the air on Monday.
1: Well, you know what? You got me in your back pocket. And Chris, I'm an audio guy too. So when I do surgery, like 5-6 surgeries on every Wednesday, every Friday, I'm listening to music in the background.
2: Oh, beautiful.
1: And depending on the severity of the case, that's the different music. Eric
2: really?
1: Clapton for the tougher cases, and I always end with Sade. That's my week.
2: Which Sade song, or just any Sade song?
1: Well, I'm a smooth operator. I'm a surgeon.
2: I know you are. I know
0: Why don't
2: you
0: we
2: are.
0: Play more Sade, smooth operator, during the Weekend Warrior Show?
2: Yeah.
0: Now that I know this, I got to throw that in.
2: Right. We should have your operating playlist, you know?
0: It's like the TV show back in the day, Nip Tuck, where they would always put the music on when they operate.
2: Right.
0: It's the same thing. Dr. Clapper's in there. Now, how do you, back in the day, did you play it like off CD? Now, how do you play it in the operating room?
1: Well, now we got a digital, but there's a song, because I have a lot of Latino help. I can't do it without them. So as a blessing to them, one of the cases, I play Gloria Estefan. And here's a fun fact that I've discovered listening to it for almost 40 years. The song where she says, 1, 2, 3, 4. I wish George Sedano was here for this. And then she ends, and then she goes, 5, 6, 7. Do you know why she ends at 7? Because 7, later in the song, rhymes with 11. It's the only numbers that rhyme.
0: Oh, beautiful.
1: It's amazing to listen to that song.
2: So when you guys get done with surgery, do you guys go, come on, baby, do that conga, baby, do that conga, and then everybody just does a conga line, like successful surgery, everybody's really stoked?
1: So let me tell you a funny story. When I was surfing in Hawaii, I'm out there waiting for the waves, and I'm with a guy, you know, just killing time waiting for the sets to come in. What do you do for a living? He tells me he shapes surfboards. Mm-hmm. I said, can I ask you a question? Do you listen to music? Because I listen to music when I'm in the operating room. He goes, yes, I listen to music. And then he says to me, you know, I believe that the song and the music that I'm listening to while I'm shaping the surfboard is actually imparted into that surfboard. And I'm thinking to myself, maybe after I do someone's knee surgery or hip surgery, if they're walking down the street and they hear Eric Clapton, maybe they walk a little faster.
2: Because they heard it subconsciously when they were out.
1: Exactly.
2: Yeah, right on.
1: Exactly.
2: Well, Doc, we got a lot of things we want to talk to you about related to week 1 of the NFL season. Let me start off with this. So

0: The Rams are playing the Niners, and the Niners, they just seem very beat up going into the season, and they've lost a couple of defensive linemen, but most recently, one of their defensive linemen torn patella tendon. And honestly, like, I had to Google what patella tendon is. Walk us through that injury, because it seems like this young kid, second year player, is out, considered out for the year, and they got major problems, San Francisco, along their defensive line, which is why I'm loading up tonight on the Rams.
1: So go ahead and feel the front of your thigh right now. There's four muscles there. There's actually a fifth muscle called the sartorius, which is Latin for tailor. Why is it called sartorius? Why is it Latin for a tailor? Because that muscle you need to actually cross your legs. And to do the knitting that a tailor does, they cross their legs. So it's called the sartorius muscle. That's the fifth muscle of the quadriceps. But the quadriceps are these four big muscles, your thigh, that come together to meet your kneecap. And they come together at what's known as the quadriceps tendon, and then it meets the patella, the kneecap. Coming out the bottom of the kneecap is a tendon attaching to the front of your shin bone, your tibia, the tibial tubercle. Between your kneecap and that bump on your tibia, that's where the patella tendon is. And so let me give you a clapper vision. If you're hauling a boat with a boat trailer, this wide boat, the last Jewish guy to haul a boat, his name was Noah, by the way. Anyway, you're hauling.
0: You haven't met my father, by the way.
1: So you're hauling this wide-ass boat with the trailer, the wheels, and you got to hook up the electrical stuff, which I've never been able to figure out, let alone backing it up. But it all coalesces to that ball on the bumper, right? That's what attaches the big boat to the ball. The reason you tear the patella tendon and you're out for the whole year is think of all the stress that's on that one ball with the big boat behind it. That's your patella and that's your patella tendon. Now, you can argue that these players are making, wink, wink, their muscles supernatural, extra strong, with all kinds of stuff that people might take, and it overpowers the tendon or the ligament, which you cannot make stronger. So be careful. When you're trying to make your muscles extra strong, you got to worry about the other structures in your anatomy that can't keep up. And that is what I suspect happened here. But he'll be out for the whole season.
0: Yeah, that's pretty amazing. Doc, stay with us on the Rams versus the Niners. You've obviously, I'm sure, heard, because it's been the talk of the week, how the Niners chose to travel to Australia, get there a week in advance, adjust their body clock, et cetera, et cetera. And the Rams did the exact opposite. They left on Tuesday night. They slept through the night. They're spending 36 hours, essentially, in Australia before they play and get on a plane and come home. Explain to us which of the two you might think is better, if you have an opinion about that, or just maybe you could walk us through jet lag and why the Rams decided to do what they did.
1: So I just watched the video with your beloved Cooper Kupp, who I also still root for. He's amazing. And he's talking about how compulsive Sean McVay is, that the players look at film of old plays to try to get better. Sean McVay actually studies old speeches he's given to try to make them better for the next speech, okay? This is who we're talking about. For the last 2 years, they have been sending Rams staff people on that plane ride to try to evaluate blood pressure, heart rate, all kinds of stuff, and that's where they came up with this idea of dealing with jet lag. And what is jet lag? Here's a clapper vision for jet lag. If you're riding down the street and it's close to sunset, it gets darker and darker, and bada bing, bada boom, the sensor of the street light now goes on. Well, I got news for you. The brilliance of your brain, it's not even intelligence, it's just a natural reflex. When it gets dark, that gives a signal. That darkness signals to your brain to create a hormone called melatonin. And that melatonin drops your temperature, drops your blood pressure, drops your heart rate. It's a mistake to think you take a melatonin pill and you'll get sleepy. But what melatonin does is gets you ready for sleep. It's all related to sunlight. When the sun comes up, you now get cortisol, hormonal leaking that now wakes you up and

0: gives you the energy. This is all hormonally mediated. And so they've done the perfect thing. They got a giant 380 plane. They could rest. They slept through the night. I think their approach, to answer your question, was way better than the 49ers.
1: All right, there you go. Dr. Clapper likes the Rams version of all of this. Hey, Berge, we talk about injuries. You got some major injuries happening with your Raiders.
2: Yeah, we really do. So Brock Bowers just came out. They're saying that he's going to be out for 1 to 2 weeks with a meniscus trim. I don't really know what a meniscus trim is, but it's better than meniscus surgery, right?
0: Correct, it is. So let's do a Clapper vision. 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Feel 12 o'clock of your kneecap. Now go feel 6 o'clock.
2: Okay. Mm-hmm.
0: 6 o'clock, feel the bottom of your kneecap. Now swing your fingers horizontally to either side. That mushy spot is actually the joint line. That's where your meniscus lives, which is a rubber cushion between the thigh bone, the femur, and the tibia. Go ahead and pinch your ear. You feel that rubber cartilage? That same material, fibrocartilage, is living inside your knee where you're pressing right now. And it's shaped like an apple pie. If you tear your meniscus at the crust where the blood supply is great, we put stitches in. We repair the meniscus, and you're going to be out for a couple of months at least. Like J.J. McCarthy, for example, who's never been the same afterwards, but he missed the whole season with a meniscus repair. But if you tear where the tip of the apple pie is, where the circulation isn't great, where we'll give it a haircut or a trim, like the Texas doctor did for your Raider player, then there's nothing to worry about, no stitches, no healing. You're just giving it a haircut. You absolutely can be back in a week or two, no problem.
1: I'm not sure I'm clear, though. It is a surgical procedure, what Bowers went through.
0: Yes.
1: So is
0: and
1: it?
0: And we use tools to trim it, just like the haircutters. We have tools with scissors, where we have all kinds of tools that allow us to, with a vacuum cleaner, to clean up the debris. But we're not putting stitches into the meniscus. We're just giving it a haircut. We're trimming it.
2: Okay, so now, is this something that can still, like, flare up down the road of the season? Or it's just done?
0: No, he's done. He's done. He's going to be just fine. He could hurt himself doing all kinds of things, but this will be a no-brainer, and he'll be back, no problem.
2: Okay, so he's not going to need meniscus surgery in the offseason or anything like that.
0: Right.
2: Beautiful.
0: Way back when, remember the Lakers had Jordan Farmar?
2: Yep.
0: Remember him?
2: Yeah, Bruin, too.
0: The only Laker who had a bar mitzvah, Scott Kaplan, which I always love to remember. But he had a meniscus trimming, and 2 weeks later he was playing back on the court.
1: Okay, so in a guy like Bowers' case, though, should Raider fans expect him to really, really just come back a week after this little trim job, or is 2 weeks more realistic?
0: 2 weeks is probably more realistic, because whenever you're dealing with a lower extremity injury, you got to worry about aerobic conditioning. You know, you hurt your elbow, your wrist, your shoulder, you can still be on that treadmill or on the bike maintaining your endurance, your aerobic conditioning. But any lower extremity injury, it takes a beating on your body to ramp back up. So realistically, he can be back sooner, but back 100% 2 weeks.
1: Okay. Hey, Doc, last night, I presume you might have been watching this Seahawks game against the Patriots. And two injuries happened in this game that I think football fans, fantasy football fans, Patriot fans, Seahawks fans, everybody's going to need to keep an eye on these two injuries. Start us off with Sam Darnold. I was not really able to see what happened. In other words, when they kept showing the replay, I couldn't tell if it was ankle, knee. They have ultimately reported it as hip. And I couldn't really see. It seemed like his cleat kind of got stuck in the turf. So you tell us, what did you see, and what do you make of Sam Darnold in this hip issue?
0: When you're driving in your car and you're in a head-on collision and your knee, with your knee bent, hits the dashboard, that force goes straight back. And in the ER, I see, as an orthopedic surgeon, all the time hip injuries from your knee hitting the dashboard because you're driving all that force straight back. Well, imagine Sam Darnold is sitting in this is a Clapper vision, in his car, except the car is now going straight down. It's not horizontal on the road. He's coming out of the sky going straight down. That's the angle, 90 degrees bending of his knee with a lineman on top of him. So he has a hip injury. And here's another clapper vision. The ball and socket joint of your hip is like a golf ball inside a coffee cup. And you could just spin the golf ball around. Go ahead and move your hip around. It moves in all these planes. 360, you can move your hip around. And you can spin the golf ball in the coffee cup, no problem. Well, now take the golf ball and drop it out of the sky and into the coffee cup. So they did a CAT scan to see, is the coffee cup cracked? Is it fractured? That's called the acetabulum, the socket of your pelvis. And thank God it's not. But here's the thing I worry about. He could very well have a bone contusion, a bone bruise, which means his hip is going to hurt for a while before it feels better. The other thing you need to look at with the MRI, which he's having today, I don't have the result yet, to look at the cartilage, the labrum. Did he rip a tendon? Is it a bone bruise? All of those things will become clear. But thank God it's not Tua Tagovailoa. Remember his injury in Alabama where he had the same injury where the ball broke, the golf ball broke the coffee cup, had to have surgery to fix the coffee cup so that the golf ball can stay located. Thank God he didn't have that.
1: So if it's a bone bruise, you said he's going to be in pain for some time.
0: Yes.
1: Can a player handle that sort of pain? Do they have that kind of tolerance to play through that? And if not, how long does a bone bruise take?
0: Everybody's different. You know, when you get punched and you get a black and blue mark in your arm, it turns green, it turns yellow, it dissipates through the soft tissues. That's a bruise, right? A contusion. But when you have that same black and blue mark in the bone bruise or contusion, we have a fancy word, trabecular microfracture, which is nothing more than a bruise in the bone. But because it's a solid substance, it doesn't dissipate like in soft tissue. So it will linger. And in fact, patients who have a bone bruise, and I will MRI to track it, it will be positive. Get a load of this. The MRI will still show the bone bruise for 18 months after the injury.
1: Damn. Oh, yep. Wow.
0: I long mean, this time. Could, this takes is a long a, time.
1: This
0: but
1: a
0: he'll
1: big
0: be back
1: deal.
0: In the season. If it's a bone bruise, he'll be back in the season. But you need to be patient with him. It's going to be a few weeks.
1: Okay. And then also last night in this first game, here was New England, who went out and got A.J. Brown from Philadelphia, one of the worst-kept secrets in all of the NFL offseason. And A.J. Brown is looking really good. I mean, you could just see how fit and lean and how great he looked.
0: Right.
1: And he was already starting to make some plays. And then later in the game, you could see a defensive back's knee on top of his ankle. You could see what happened. We just don't know exactly how bad the ankle injury is, but I'm sure you saw the play. What do you think about A.J. Brown and his ankle?
0: So two things that I want to teach the fans how to look, right? The eyes don't see what the mind doesn't know. You get to be junior orthopedic surgeons watching sports thanks to this spot that I do with you guys. You got to look at the angle of his foot. He's not rolling his foot inwards. His foot, while he's getting hit, is pointing outwards towards New Jersey. It's out to the side.
1: Yep.
0: External rotation, we call it. And then he gets hit. That's the one thing I want you to look at. Here's the second thing. Look carefully at the play where he grabs it. He's grabbing higher up. So guess what? He's got a high ankle sprain. That is not good compared to a low ankle sprain. So he's in a boot. And in some cases, if it's severe enough, we actually will do surgery. But those take longer. A.J. Brown ain't coming back from this so fast. It's going to be a few weeks.
1: Oh, yeah. Wow. That's a strong opinion. And if you're a Patriots fan or if you've got A.J. Brown on your fantasy team, that is not what you were looking to hear this morning. Wow.
0: Yeah.
1: That's a pretty big deal. Hey, Doc, last thing for me. I'm concerned about Myles Garrett's knee because, I mean, they've held him out of practice. I understand why you would do that. But if he's been held out of practice and he has a knee injury or any sort of knee issue of any kind, it's only week one. Now, I'm not suggesting he shouldn't play. I like the fact that Aaron Donald's not playing. But I think Myles Garrett, I expect Myles Garrett to play. I don't know how much. I don't know how well. But I just am concerned about this knee because for all the hype around Myles Garrett, if he's not who he was a year ago where he had 23 sacks because he's got a knee issue, that could really derail everything that the Rams had planned. Do you have any concern about his knee and the way they've held him out and the way they've been careful with him?
0: when you're dealing with a young player, a rookie or a young player, the benefit is that they're young. The bungee cord is right out of the package. It's super elastic. When we deal with older players, and whether you like it or not, Myles Garrett is a veteran. I mean, he's an older player. He's not going to bounce back from injuries like a younger player, but he has the advantage of someone like Myles Garrett. He knows his body, and you got to trust him on that. He's not going to play if he's not comfortable, and he's going to come out of the game sooner if he's not comfortable. So you don't have to worry. I trust him more than the doctors taking care of him. I trust him, and he'll be able to tell Sean McVay, I'm okay to play or I'm not, because he's a veteran.
1: You hear all that, Bergie? That's what Dave Roberts was thinking about with Ohtani. Hey, I got to trust Ohtani. He knows his body. He takes care of his body differently than other players. We got to trust him until you got to protect him. And that's what I think the Dodgers are doing right now with Ohtani.
2: Yep. You agree with that?
0: I agree.
2: Yeah, he's not letting him play until the last series of the season. Smart move.
0: Remember, Scott, you're an AAD, also a doctor, because
1: also
0: we've done this for a year.
1: That's right, exactly. So at the end of my name, it doesn't say MD, it says AAD. That's exactly right. Hey, Doc, thank you for all of this information today and all these opinions. Have a very happy and healthy new year. We'll talk to you next week.
0: Okay, can't wait. Love you. Talk to you later.
3: Love you too, Doc. The Weekend Warrior Show, Saturday mornings at 7 a.m., thanks to Cedars-Sinai. And soon Dr. Clapper will get that Comrex. It's in the other room. I was kind of working with it last night.
1: Yeah.
3: We're
1: going
3: to install it on Monday morning into his office. Oh, I thought Dr. Clapper was...
1: Why don't you get him a tower, too?
2: He's locked. He's locked right now. I can't get
1: him. Why don't you get him a tower like you got Sedano? You got Sedano with this brand new tower.
3: I think he's got pipe in the Cedars office.
1: Oh, you do? He got pipe, huh? You got plenty of pipe, Dr. Clapper.
3: He's got Hebraic pipe, too.
1: Yes, he does.
3: Let's talk about our friends at Seller's Advantage.
1: Oh, I would love to. As a matter of fact, it's interesting. Last night, we were watching the football game, and here came a TV commercial with Damon Lines. And Rachel said to me, she said, hey, there's your boy. I said, yeah, there he is. I said, and he's awesome. And I actually literally went into the commercial last night to explain it to Rachel. This is the beauty of Seller's Advantage. You're a homeowner. 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
3: Thank you, Cappy. 9:35. Whack, whack. In the morning on a Thursday, as we get ready for Rams kickoff tonight, Rams Niners, Melbourne Cricket Ground. The MCG is what I see a lot online. MCG, Jack. Melbourne, Australia, down under. It'll be Friday morning when they kick off, and it'll be Thursday night here. You will be able to see the game, of course, on Netflix. But locally, for LA, Southern California Metro. So not you, Cappy. You're going to have to watch on Netflix, but it'll be on Channel 4 local NBC here. Cause of course, NFL games have to be played over, they have to be televised over the air. It's part of the rules.
1: And I'm going to say to everybody in the world of media in particular, this is the year where we can all stop kvetching about using streaming services.
3: Oh, this is the year now.
1: Yeah, right, because we've had a couple of years now to be conditioned.
2: Wait, when you say we all,
3: yeah, you,
2: or are we saying you?
3: You.
1: Yeah, I
3: guess we never complained.
2: Right, not once. It's pretty simple to get around.
1: I guess what I'm saying is me and old guys like me, right, we can all stop complaining this year. Because I will tell you guys this. Like, last night, I went to turn on this game. And yes, the game was available on NBC.
2: Right.
1: But I turned it on and went immediately to Peacock. And it occurred to me, I was like, okay, the days of complaining about Amazon Prime, Netflix, Peacock, etc., we all must now get over this, because you turn on your TV, and presumably you've got a smart TV nowadays, it's going to offer you right away, hey, here's the Seahawks and the Patriots. And if you click on that, it's not taking you to NBC on cable, it's taking you immediately to the Peacock app. So for any of the old guys out there that complained for a long time about where these games are and how easy it used to be, I'm just telling you right now, stop complaining.
2: Right.
1: Well, I think we all get it by now.
2: Like tonight, the Rams game is on Netflix, but you can watch it locally. It's on NBC, right, Morales?
3: Yeah, locally on KNBC.
2: Yeah, you can watch it locally, but it is on Netflix. But because it's local, you can still watch it regularly.
3: And apparently, I saw something yesterday where I guess NBC, locally, KNBC, paid for the rights to air the game. I guess I didn't realize it was a rights thing. I thought it went back to whoever had the preseason rights, but I guess that's not the case. I didn't know that there's local bids going on when you get to run the game locally.
1: Yeah, because I actually, when you said that the game was on NBC, obviously, if it's on Peacock, there's this partnership and this brotherhood and this all in the family with NBC. But when you said Netflix and it goes to NBC, somebody, as you're just pointing out, is paying for the rights to actually televise the game rather than just purely stream the game, because you got to think that there are probably thousands and thousands and thousands of people throughout Los Angeles County that do not have a subscription to Netflix. Now, I know for a lot of people, you hear that and go, what? Everybody's got Netflix. Not really. Not everybody's got a subscription to Netflix.
2: No, it's also expensive now. It keeps going, the price keeps going up. I think it's $24.99 now. Like, it's a constant change. And when you have to pay for all the different streaming services, just give me my cable back. Like,
3: well, that's what it's become.
1: Yeah,
3: now.
1: Yeah, right.
2: You're doing cable, but all separately now.
1: Right. Everybody wanted to cut the cord. Everybody wanted to be so cool. Everybody wanted to save money. And now we're all spending more money because we all have multiple streaming services.
2: Well, you have the streaming services and you have the TV services. So you're paying for the TV and all those streaming sites.
1: Right.
4: Are you paying for all your streaming services?
1: Okay, great question.
2: Of course.
1: Great question. No, wait a second. This is a good question.
4: No bartering with anyone else?
3: The Cisco kid, Beto Duran, is now in studio.
5: What's up,
3: Beto? Good morning,
5: Beto. I'm just here listening to the Cappy Show, baby. I love it.
1: No,
5: I love it.
1: Cappy Show. This is a Morales show.
5: No. You're a doctor now, right? ADD?
1: AAD.
5: AAD.
3: When he puts his hand up your tuchus, he'll feel it.
5: Oh, I've seen the latex gloves at his house.
3: Yeah. Oh, I go gloveless. Right. I want him just to stick it up there. That's how you really get a good feel and grip.
5: Good morning. Yeah.
1: It's kind of the way Bergie works with those bowling balls. You know what I'm saying?
2: Yeah, no thumb. All three.
5: No thumb.
2: No, you put the thumb.
3: Yeah, when you bowl, do you put all three?
5: All three,
3: in,
5: baby. Deep
3: even
5: in.
3: Even the thumb.
5: All the way.
3: Because, you know, Travis doesn't put the thumb in the hole. He puts it on the side.
2: He's going to break his thumb.
1: If nothing else, he'll at least have a bad sprain of his thumb.
3: Let's get back to the streaming services. So the odd thing is, you know, at East Central, you can put in your Netflix and you scan the QR code on your phone and it links it. But it's weird. It seems like it only happens every few months where it'll say, you're not home. Are you traveling? And then you have to verify that you're traveling. Yeah. But it doesn't happen every time.
5: Right. No, it's every couple weeks. So people, for password sharing, like whatever account I share with my friend in Miami.
3: Right.
5: And every couple of weeks for HBO, it's the, hey, are you traveling? So I have to text him and say, hey, do you have
3: the code or whatever?
5: Yeah. And it's like back and forth. So that same thing, you know, I share passwords with different people.
3: Right.
5: So that's it, because it gets expensive, man.
3: Very expensive.
5: I recently got Paramount Plus, so I can start watching some of the boxing that I've been doing.
3: Right. Mm-hmm.
5: And for the first time, I was like, damn, I don't want to pay for the commercials.
3: Right, exactly.
5: And it was like, then I started watching Tulsa King with the damn commercials. Like, forget this. I'm just going to pay for the $15 for the commercials. Like, you know, there's like some people in the YouTube chat, all these ads that pop up, we'll pay for YouTube Premium, bro, if you're complaining.
2: You can get rid of it pretty easily.
5: You can, and I do that, man.
1: How is Tulsa King, by the way? That's the Sylvester Stallone show?
5: It's up our alley, Cappy.
1: Yeah?
5: It's up our alley.
2: Is it a Reacher type show?
5: It's Sylvester gets exiled to Tulsa, and he just beats people up.
4: He's a mob boss, right?
5: Yeah, he's a mob boss. Well, yeah, he's a boss, but he's a prolo New York. It's good background, stupid Stallone beating people up.
1: Well, I'll tell you this. Reacher.
5: Oh, man.
4: Don't tell me. Now,
5: I tried to watch it last night. It was too damn hot. I wasn't comfortable watching Reacher.
1: Okay, so I watched Reacher yesterday midday. I was like, I have to know what happened because – and Funch, I don't want to tell you what's going on, but at the end of episode 6, you're like, how the hell is he going to get out of this mess?
5: Hey, man.
1: So I had to, like, watch.

0: watch the beginning of episode 7 before I could even watch the rest of the show. I just had to know what's the first 5 minutes of Reacher episode 7. Now that I'm through episode 7, Funchy Lova, we're down to the final episode
1: next week
0: of the season.
2: Really?
1: Yeah, yeah, next week's the final episode.
2: That was fast.
1: Only Kathy's 8. Taking the day off.
0: It would
1: prepare.
0: Be ideal.
1: You have to prepare for Reacher, man.
0: Right. It would be even better if Reacher was on Monday when I had the day off related to Yom Kippur, but I'm not going to have that.
1: Oh, you're taking the day off?
0: Next Monday.
1: All right. Let me put that on my calendar.
3: Yeah, so you are officially doing that. No, Beto, you can be here too, but here's the thing. I want Andy in here, and here's why.
1: Unbelievable.
3: You know why?
1: Because he's available?
3: No.
1: Done.
3: No. You know why?
1: No.
3: He's a Hebraic brother. So Bergie's Hebraic brother, Andy's Hebraic brother, Evan Cohen on before is his Hebraic brother. They're all working on Yom Kippur morning. Cappy is the one saying, no, I'm taking the Hebraic holiday.
1: No, you can't go on him like that.
3: No,
1: that's
3: no,
1: a religious
3: did.
1: Observance. He can do whatever he wants. So, you know, as Bergie he's kind of Jewish, right?
4: I'm Jewish.
3: But you're working on Christmas. I'm working Christmas night.
1: What's that got to do with Yom Kippur?
3: Exactly. It's a religious holiday.
1: But we don't, Catholics ain't doing no high holy day where we're taking it off.
3: Christmas is a high holy day. They put the big candles in Mass.
1: You know what, Cappy? Shalom. I'm taking Monday off with you, bro.
0: Hey,
1: well,
0: shalom to you, my brother.
4: Which you can, because Andy can't.
1: Well, I can't, because I
4: you were going to.
3: No, you could be here with Andy.
1: No, Andy. No matzo balls for me.
3: We can do a morning threesome.
0: Wait, Andy's out?
4: Andy is not in. Andy's on Mason in Ireland.
0: But he's still in.
4: So he's still working.
3: So he's still
1: no,
3: in.
1: I'm not available anymore.
4: Trudell is already in, but Beto and Trudell can both be in.
3: Sedano's not here?
4: It's Sedano, Trudell. If Beto wants to be up, you can be part of that, too.
1: That's Bono is extreme.
0: It's amazing that Chris is saying to me, hey, you know, all these,
4: trying to get in,
0: you know,
3: so now Andy is
0: all these bad Hebrews are going
1: to
0: work.
1: Wait, Trudell has to work Laker Talk that night, right?
4: So he's no, there's a Rams game that day.
2: Yes, there is.
1: Monday,
4: the 21st is a Rams game.
1: No, we're talking about Monday the 14th.
0: No, the
3: Monday after that.
1: Oh, Cappy, right. Man, you're screwing it all up, bro. You're saying you're taking Monday off.
4: We're talking about Monday the 21st.
3: Right. Monday the 21st, not this
0: Monday. And the
3: worst
0: part of it all...
1: Wait, am I working tomorrow?
3: Yes, you're working tomorrow.
0: Yes, you're with us tomorrow. But the worst part of it all is I'm getting... Wait, I'm the good one in all of this.
1: Yes!
0: Fergie and Kamenetsky and Cohen, they're the bad ones. I'm the good one, and I'm catching grief for being the good one.
1: Hey, just like we were telling that story about kicking at Pitt, did you really get letters?
0: Somebody really found
1: the backup kicker, and they're going to write a letter to him?
0: No, Beto, I swear to God that people, I must have gotten 15 or 20 handwritten snail mail letters. This is pre-email, pre-cell phones. I'm telling you, people were so offended that I played this game on Yom Kippur. And again, when you're Jewish and you don't have a lot of superstar athletes to look up to, the only one guy that we ever had, the only one we ever had was Sandy Koufax. So you got guilted. Sandy Koufax wouldn't play on Yom Kippur. Why would you?
3: But Sean Green did play once, right? Wasn't that the thing?
1: Yeah.
0: I thought Sean Green also in a Dodger uniform.
3: He missed games.
0: because he was also at the time, he had the Koufax guilt.
3: Okay.
0: Yeah, it's a real thing.
1: Again, I'm not making light of it. I don't know much about the Jewish faith because I didn't grow up with anybody that's Jewish. And all I really know about that is that Ari, in an episode of Entourage, had to put his phone away. He was trying to close the deal, and his wife yelled at him. And he was another agent out there yelling at him because they couldn't do anything on that day. He couldn't touch the electronics. That's all I know about it, Cappy. So, in other words, are you not allowed to, like, touch your phone?
0: Well, you're not supposed to.
3: He's going to be watching something while he's in temple. We know how Cappy is.
4: Are you even going to go to temple, or
3: he's not even
4: going to
3: go to temple? I want evidence that you're at temple.
0: Okay,
3: I want a temple check-in on Instagram.
0: I'll tell you what. How about this?
3: I want a photo with a rabbi.
0: Yeah.
3: I am looking for a rabbi photo.
0: I will be sitting miserably in synagogue on Monday, atoning for all of my sins, and there are a few really big ones from the last year. And I got to get into that temple, and I got to atone for those sins on Monday the 21st.
4: Suit?
0: No suit. No. We're
4: suit.
0: Done with,
4: you're
0: so done with
4: your
0: suit.
4: Wear. You're going to synagogue. That's a suit.
0: Yeah. No. Conservative synagogue, no suit.
4: Oh, you got to go
3: I've worn many suits in the temple, in synagogue.
1: Why would you go to temple?
3: Oh, I have a lot of Hebraic friends. So I went to a lot of...
1: You're from Anaheim.
4: Bar mitzvahs? You go to
3: I went to a lot of bar mitzvahs, but I also went to a lot of the, what do they call it? The bris.
4: Bris? Why would you go to a bris?
3: I was there.
1: You're the mole?
3: I was the moil.
4: Moil, not a mole.
1: I learned
4: the
1: in Seinfeld. So.
3: And weddings. I have probably 3 weddings inside a temple. Yeah.
0: Yeah, I'm not wearing a suit.
3: Oh, I've worn many a yarmulkes, my friend.
1: You're an interesting 40-year-old.
4: I'm not going to a bris.
3: By the way, my father has worn yarmulkes. Like, I remember going as a kid to Jewish weddings with my parents because we have Jewish friends.
0: Mm-hmm.
3: Just like I've been in Catholic weddings. I mean,
1: that's all I got. So. Yeah.
0: See, I went to a Catholic wedding one time and
1: still going, right?
0: Right. And the priest was like, hey, so, you know, cause I was the best man and they kind of did a whole rehearsal the night before. And they're like, so then I'm going to take the cracker, the wafer, you know, and I'm going to give it to you, you know, and I'm like, hey,
4: no, you're
0: father.
4: Not supposed to take that, Cappy.
0: Well, that's what I said to him. I go, father, if you don't mind, I go, tomorrow, I'm Jewish. I'm a Hebrew brother. I go, how about when I step up, I don't take it? He goes, okay. He goes, I won't give it to you. And then of course I'm standing there and he's sticking it in my mouth, you know, and I'm like,
3: did you say amen when they say body of Christ?
0: I didn't know what to do.
3: Amen.
1: Okay, but you took the wafer?
0: So I took the wafer.
4: Yeah, this you don't true. Take the wafer.
3: I think that's, on some level, that's kind of bad.
0: Yes, well, here's what I did.
1: You're supposed to put your arms across.
3: Yeah,
0: it got worse.
3: Bless you.
0: I didn't know. It got worse because I took the wafer and I didn't want to chew it and eat it. So I took it out of my mouth. I put it in this pocket of my suit.
4: Oh, my God.
0: And the
4: Kathy.
0: Sister. No, it's a true story.
3: You're going to get letters again after that.
0: I know. But I didn't know what to do. I mean, I didn't know what to do. It's like Beto said. He didn't know any Jewish people growing up. I didn't know this tradition in Catholicism. And so I took the wafer. I put
3: Carmo
0: it in my pocket.
3: Carmo is now working on an AI ChatGPT image of you with a priest and a wafer.
0: Oh, no. Oh, no. Yeah. So I took the wafer. I put it in my pocket. And the sister of the bride came up to me. She was pissed. She's like, hey, I saw what you did.
4: Yeah.
3: Wow. I saw you.
0: Wow. I'm like, I didn't know what to do. She goes, give it to me. So I gave it to her and she ate it.
4: So it was in your mouth.
3: So
4: you put it in your pocket
3: and then you put it in your mouth and let it dissolve.
1: Yeah.
3: So I remember this when I was making my first communion at St. Bruno's in Whittier.
4: Oh.
3: That was like the big practice. Was they would give you fake wafers that weren't blessed. Cause for like a month you just practice.
1: Yeah.
3: And like one time I chewed it a little bit and they're like, no chewing. I was like, well, it's like, it's in my throat.
1: It's all dry. Cappy, did you take some of that wine?
0: No, I don't remember any wine.
1: Oh, there was wine to the side, maybe.
4: That's the blood of Christ, right? The wine?
1: Yeah. Mm-hmm.
3: Yes, the body and blood of Christ. You know. Yeah.
0: See, I didn't know this.
4: So, Carlo, that you had a Catholic wedding also, right?
3: I took communion at his wedding.
4: Yeah. That was
1: go
4: a long
1: up,
4: wedding.
1: Down, up, down,
3: I
1: up, down.
3: I was so hammered at that wedding afterwards. Yeah. Oh, my God.
4: Everybody
1: shows up.
4: The most hammered out of everybody, which we all were just completely smashed, Michael Funches.
3: Oh, well, that's never surprised.
1: He got Henny, man.
0: Love it. You got that Hennessy? They had Hennessy at the bar for him?
4: Every table had Hennessy on it. He finished his table. He finished his, came over to our table, and asked if he could have our Hennessy.
2: Drink up all the Hennessy you got on your shelf.
3: That's where we met DJ Ray on the mic, who's now famous in this city.
1: Oh, yes, dude, he was king of the Lakers.
3: And he was already prepped. Carlo had prepped him on bits. So he immediately said, Chris Morales is here. We're going to get him to do the pony. So I was hammered. Oh, I did the pony, and that's what's framed in my office. Carlo and Pamela got that as a gift for me. I don't know. I think it was for a Christmas, where it's me doing the pony in front of all these Asian people, and they're all applauding, and I got a chair in the middle of the thing. I don't even remember that.
1: We're talking about the heights for sure, right?
4: Yeah, they brought me up because John Ireland had a bit of, like, he wanted me wanted me to marry someone rich.
3: Yes.
4: So they tried to have me marry one of them.
3: Yes.
4: She owned what, like, tanning salons or like a nail shop?
1: Nah, that's not enough money.
2: You messed up, man. You messed up.
1: Not enough.
0: She needed to own like 100 nail salons.
4: She was from like Utah or like Montana.
1: That's what they say.
4: Hey, put up Carlo.
0: Here's Carlo. Carlo, what's the story, man? Carlo, we can't hear you because there's no processing.
1: No.
2: Hello? You guys got me?
0: Yeah, we got you.
2: Montana?
1: You got a rich tia? What's up?
4: Where was she from? She was in Montana?
2: Montana.
4: Oh, yeah. She's from Montana.
1: I can do that.
4: A ton of, like, nail salons.
0: All right. Berg, you could live
1: in
0: Montana.
2: Yellowstone.
0: No pressure, no stress in life.
1: Right. Go visit Ireland every other weekend?
4: Over to Idaho.
0: Yeah.
4: Idaho. Yeah.
1: Actually, no, you can't.
4: I met someone from Coeur d'Alene.
3: Yeah, they. You didn't tell him your last name was Bergman, did you?
1: Greg Berg.
0: Well, no, even Berg. The way Berg did, is bad
4: no,
0: enough.
4: No, no. The way it is, she says she was from Coeur d'Alene. I was like, oh, hey, so I'm Jewish, but what I've heard about Coeur d'Alene is, it's all real. Like,
3: there's a movie called The Order. Yeah. Just watch that movie; you'll understand.
4: Kathy, they're all still there. My grandfather had a diner, and they took it over the diner. They had to kick him out of the diner. It was this crazy story.
1: Cappy, you do the Coeur d'Alene triathlon?
0: I've never been to Coeur d'Alene. I got a buddy of mine who's from Coeur d'Alene, and he keeps inviting me there. And I keep thinking to myself, he's inviting me because he's going to like abduct me or something. You know what I mean? Like, I'm not welcome. Chris keeps telling me I'm not welcome in Coeur d'Alene.
4: You might be welcome in the house.

0: But don't step out of the house.
1: Oh, really?
2: Can't be, you're rich. You can fit in.
1: Oh, I don't know about that.
2: Yeah.
1: Hey, you're Beto, good. Let me ask you this.
0: I know Kaplan gives it away real quick that
1: real
0: day.
1: Fast. Real fast. Right. Really fast. No good. Beto, what do you make of tonight, man? You got the Rams and the Niners, and obviously everybody's super stoked about the kickoff. But I don't know if you heard Dato earlier today.
2: Yeah,
1: you know Dato. You know Dato from the
2: rich.
1: Track.
2: Speaking of rich guys, holy smokes.
0: Yeah.
2: Backup watch.
0: Backup watch.
2: Wow. Nice flex.
1: So
0: and the kind of shorts that are like $200 for no reason in Nordstrom's.
2: Oh, yeah. It's you know like not I mean? Even the Ralph Lauren. Ralph Lauren is like not even on his level.
0: No. He walks by Polo Ralph Lauren and goes, eh.
2: Yeah.
0: Commoners.
2: Linen.
1: Well, I think what you guys miss, though, is that honestly, like a year ago, he was kind of like a schlepper like the rest of us. But he got this hot girlfriend now, and she like demands that he dress a certain way. You know, so now you got to clean it up.
2: That one, yeah. Be quiet. I texted you that day. I was like, "Oh, wow!"
1: Oh, because you saw her, right?
2: Oh,
0: she's very lovely, though. She's very nice.
1: Out kicking your coverage, man. I mean, it's not even close.
0: She was very nice to Stephanie and I. Like, we made a lot of conversation that day.
1: Yeah,
0: and she was great with the Yachtly crew guys.
1: Mm-hmm.
2: No, she's cool.
1: She's very cool. So what do you think, Beto? You're going to take the Rams? You're going to take the Niners? You're going to play this game? It's 3.5 points. I lost last night.
2: You have to play the game. It's the first one. It's the only game going on. Of course you're going to have action. I like the Rams.
1: You like the Rams to cover the 3.5?
2: Yeah.
1: Okay, and you like their travel better?
2: I mean, that's all we hear about that, right?
1: Right.
2: Like the Niners have been there way too long. But I like the Rams because, you know, they're going to be locked in. They're going to be good. And you want to give that a good impression. Plus, the Niners are just banged up. So I'm not really looking much from the Niners. But, Cappy, did you see Kevin Damoff's tweet yesterday?
1: Oh, I did.
2: Oh.
1: So
0: it made me start doing research on this David Lombardi guy.
1: Oh, yeah, I didn't know who he was either.
2: Weirdo.
0: I didn't know
2: huge
0: who
2: following.
0: He was.
2: He had like 100,000 followers.
0: But all he does is he's like such a Niners apologist over the top, right? That's his bit.
2: Over the top. And like, but then if he doesn't like something on the Niners, he just go off on people. But Kevin Damoff, from the top row coming up. Like, you know, there's sometimes where you got to be, you know what, I'm going to go be classy. I'm not going to punch down. Oh, he went and beat down. I was like, Kevin Damoff, never met you, but damn, I followed him right then and there.
1: Yeah.
2: Like, big fan. I reposted it and like, heck yeah, because he's sticking up for his organization. He's sticking up for his team. He's sticking up for his fan base. Like, you can only throw kind of junk at people for so long, but Damoff came at him, bro. Hell yeah.
1: But here's the thing about this guy, David Lombardi, and I don't know who he is. I've never met him before. I've never heard of him until yesterday. He actually says, and this was his tweet, he says, an actual business trip, meaning for the Rams, would involve the Rams taking the time to actually grow their brand. Now, of course, the reason that these international games happen is to grow the brand of the NFL. And in certain cases, like, for example, with the Rams, they've been granted certain, I'll call them territories that are supposed to be like Rams areas. Australia, or at least part of it, is one of them. And he says the reason the Rams, he said that they didn't go down there to grow their brand. That's right, because it's the football season and they went down there to win a game. His next paragraph is, there's a reason the Rams don't even own LA. Now that's where I'm going to stop for a quick second. See, now, if you say there's a reason the Rams don't even own LA, you don't know what's going on in LA. The Rams, not only, I mean, listen, if you say the Rams don't own LA, what are you saying? That the Chargers have half the fan base? Because it's not even close.
0: The Raiders.
2: No, he's probably saying the Niners have a lot of the fan base because the Niners fans do travel and there's a lot of Niners fans from Southern California.
0: And there's still a lot of Raider fans.
3: There's still not, especially the Hispanic fan base, because there wasn't a team here. You have a lot of Raiders fans, a lot of Cowboys and Niners. It's generational. It passes on. And that isn't false. And we all know that when SoFi Stadium, when there's a Niners game, you see a lot of red. So those statements aren't false.
1: No. But what is false is when you say that the Rams don't own LA, you have not paid attention from the beginning of when the Rams got back and played in the Coliseum. And when the Rams won the Super Bowl, which was, it's not like the Dodgers winning the World Series where there's hundreds of thousands of people all up and down Figueroa and just owning downtown LA. It was not a massive parade. It was not a Dodger Laker type parade.
2: It was also towards the end of the pandemic too, so it was a little different.
3: It's
1: the Rams.
2: They're making inroads, man. You see the Rams jerseys everywhere.
1: Mm-hmm. Every day.
2: Look, I have a Rams cap, and I never buy team merch, but I like the way that the cap said. I think you wore yesterday, the Los Angeles one.
3: Yeah.
2: Mm-hmm. It's a beautiful script. I bought it at a training camp. I'm like, and that's not me, but their merch is
3: nice.
2: You're
3: the reason I bought it, because I saw you with it, and then I went and bought it.
1: So that guy Lombardi, though, just to finish up his tweet, he talks about how the Rams don't even own L.A. You couldn't be more wrong about that. Yes, there are Raider fans. Yes, I'll grant you there are Niner fans. And yes, I will even tell you that the Niner fans have taken over SoFi Stadium. But in terms of two NFL teams moving back to L.A. at the same time.
3: Oh, here it is. One of them, all just a spin to take a shot at the Chargers.
1: Right. One of them owns the city. And one of them just so happens to play where nobody pays any attention to these guys.
3: Wow. Just like I work in a JT the Brick mention.
1: Right.
3: He will work in a Chargers rip every day.
1: Every day.
4: But I like Cappy's rip. Yeah. That's a
3: you don't
4: good
3: like
4: rip.
3: The JT the Brick
4: no,
3: stuff?
4: No, I do not. I like the Charger rip.
2: I just like texting you Brick tweets.
3: Oh, I know.
2: Oh, man.
1: Swans see my new mine. Brick hat?
3: Did you see my yesterday? The JT the Brick hat?
2: You it's do actually not have a JT the Brick
3: it's a quality hat.
1: Hold on, I'll get it. Hold on.
2: Who's buying
3: while,
2: that?
3: I don't know. While he does that, let me tell you, it is football time. Wild Fork Foods.
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3: 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And we grilled up some burgers. We even made Sue's Hanger Steak. Beto, have you tried Sue's Hanger Steak?
2: This weekend
3: did
2: I
3: you,
2: will.
3: Did you tell his mom, Yo-Yo, when you saw her about
2: my
3: the Hanger Steak?
2: Yo-Yo. Oh,
1: she's coming in tomorrow.
2: No, she's not.
3: I thought you were bringing her in
2: she's
3: tomorrow.
2: She's going to cut you.
3: I'm ready.
2: No,
3: I'm going to tell her, listen, I eat Sue's Hanger Steak from behind.
2: First thing she said, send this picture. No. She will cut you, bro.
3: WildForkFoods.com. 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
2: No.
1: Hey, do you know that there's a Wild Fork right next to my favorite Walmart in Encinitas?
3: Really?
1: Yeah.
3: Wow. Because so you can get toys and meat.
1: Right. In the same visit. You know what I mean? I go to Walmart, get my toys, go to Wild Fork, get my frozen hanger steak, and then I'll do what you just said. All right. Now take a look here, Beto. Take a look at my new JT the Brick hat. What
3: it's
1: do you
3: a
1: think?
3: Nice hat.
2: That looks like a knockoff Raider fan hat.
3: Well, he's a Raider. He's the Raiders guy. The loudest and proudest fan on the air, JT the
4: maybe the loudest.
2: That's
1: what do you mean he's proud?
2: it's a cap, Cappy.
1: What do you mean it's a cap, Cappy? Look how beautiful this thing is.
3: So, Cappy, I'm going to need that hat on Monday. Are you coming? Oh, no, you're not coming. Oh, no, you're coming in this Monday,
1: yeah.
3: Right?
1: Mm-hmm. Mm-hmm.
3: If the Raiders lose to the Finns on Sunday, squish the fish just the other way. If the fish squish the Raiders, guess what we're doing? We're burning that hat outside. I will go to Smart and Final, get some lighter fluid, and we will burn it live on Twitter.
1: All they have to do is just lose to the Miami Dolphins, and you're immediately burning.
3: Wait a minute.
2: No, Brock Bowers. It's over.
3: If the Raiders are for real, you're going to lose to the Dolphins to start the season?
4: Well, first of all, for real.
1: What does for real mean?
4: What is for real?
1: Yeah.
4: Exactly.
2: They're in the NFL.
4: But see, I want to make an amendment to this. If they lose, you can burn it. But if they win, you can burn it.
3: No, if they win, if
4: I think we just burn it just cause.
3: How about this? You get the information, Cappy, for me.
1: Yeah. What information?
3: Well, I'll tweet this because I took a picture of you in it yesterday.
1: Mm-hmm.
3: I'll tweet out that if they win, I'll buy a JT the Brick hat, and if they lose to the Dolphins, I'll burn it.
2: I'll buy the hat. I'll make some JT the Brick hats. Don't worry, I got you. Don't worry. Got you, bro.
1: Beto can make them.
3: I need to make me two t-shirts, one for Tommy and one for Deshae.
2: Whatever you want.
3: Back in our sales thing that says, what did I say yesterday?
1: Lightweight scumbags.
3: Lightweight, no. Scumbag lightweights.
1: Oh yeah, scumbag lightweights.
3: It sounds better when you say
2: Christmas sweater in it? We did Cappy Christmas sweaters last year.
1: Yeah, they were great.
2: Hey, so Cappy store's closed, we'll put a JT the Brick store.
3: Why is the Cappy store closed?
2: Well, I need a chauffeur.
1: Why? You closed it. Morales, you closed the store. You closed it, man.
3: Now I didn't close it.
2: Now it's
1: you
2: like
1: did.
2: That account Vintage 70s. Now it's Vintage Cappy.
3: So I'm going to wear that Christmas sweater this year, though.
2: I'll make you one. I got plenty. There's plenty of stock.
3: I bought one last year.
2: Yeah, there's plenty of stock right now. Damn it, Morales.
3: Maybe it's not my fault.
2: You...
0: Was it me?
1: It was you.
0: How was it me? I didn't post anything online.
2: You were the one recording.
1: Nor did I.
0: Oh, I was. I met that guy, though, at Del Mar.
2: Yeah.
0: He wasn't as warm as he could have been.
2: You fired him.
0: I did not. Time for the Don't Sweat the Small Stuff calendar of the day. For Thursday, September 10th, 2026. When that happened, I told Stephanie, you don't like me very much. He might shake.

0: Me, watch out for him.
1: Nah, he's a monster. He's soft.
0: Nice guy.
2: Yeah, he's good. Nah, he's good.
0: When in doubt about whose turn it is to take out the trash, go ahead and take it out. It's really difficult to become a content. I was thinking about what you wrote in the YouTube chat and what Dr. Clapper said earlier. The Latino help.
3: I love my Latino help.
1: I'm here.
0: It's really difficult to become a contented person if you're keeping score of all you do. Keeping track only discourages you by cluttering your mind with who's doing what, who's doing more, and so forth. This is the epitome of, quote, small stuff. By the way, yesterday, Travis and I had a great chat, and he told me to read the book. And I said, well, I still got to read the book for the Beto. What was the Beto book?
1: Energy Bus.
0: Energy Bus.
1: Yeah, you need
2: so
1: it.
2: So awesome.
0: I need it because these next 5 months, I'm not going to sleep.
1: Yeah.
0: I realized it this morning walking here in the humidity. Like, it begins now. Yep, and it's not over till February 15th.
2: Mm-hmm.
1: Yeah, I heard Travis all excited about it. Yeah.
2: That's why you get paid big money to do that job.
0: It's true. I can't complain.
1: Nah, it's fun. It's fun.
0: My cardiologist might complain, but I can't complain. What are you going to do?
2: You'll be fine.
0: It's time for the Dealer's Choice Real Deal. Hit the Dealer's Choice music there. Yeah, the Funch, you love it. Yeah, pot it up. There we go.
2: Get it, Funch.
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2: Score predictions, ladies and gentlemen. Here goes. I'll lead off. Rams 27, 49ers 17. I've got the Rams in a convincing victory, 10-point victory. I'm laying it all on the line tonight. I'm putting money, significant money, on the Rams to win and cover the 3.5. Bergy, what do you say?
3: So I think it's the two good defensive teams. Not a lot of scoring going to be in there for me. I'm going to put, say, the Rams 17, the Niners 10.
2: Okay, still covers.
3: Yep.
2: Better.
3: No, they have to cover. I need the points.
2: Yeah, me too.
1: I don't see much scoring coming on, just like you, Berg. I'm going 17-7.
3: No.
2: Okay. Christopher Arthur Morales?
0: Stafford is going to prove you all wrong. He wants to explode in Australia. He's free. He's annoyed. And he's ready to back up why he was the MVP last year. Rams, 42.
1: Oh, my God.
0: Niners, 28.
2: Love it. Oh, high scoring affair.
3: 28 points on this Rams defense.
0: Yeah. Because
1: because no Aaron Donald.
0: No Aaron Donald. But also, let's not just pretend that the Niners, you know, don't have a team. So I want a scoring affair.
2: Yeah, me too.
0: Last night was boring, man. Because I thought early on the Patriots were just going to walk away, especially after Donald got hurt. And then it got exciting in the fourth quarter, but come on, it's not like it was an amazing game. I don't
2: Funchy
0: like 13-10 games remind me of like the Steelers and Ravens.
2: Yeah, right. Lova, what do you think? You got one more?
4: Rams 31, 49ers 10. The 49ers have probably been partying in Australia all week, eating Vegemite sandwiches and hanging out with Paul Hogan and, you know, doing the damn thing. So, yeah.
0: Paul Hogan. Dude, that's a good reference.
4: Yeah.
2: Big win. So we all, everybody's got the Rams. All a bunch of homers.
1: No.
2: Admittedly.
1: Realistic.
3: Right.
2: Well, you know, Sedano's got the Niners to cover the 3.5.
0: To cover the 3.5, yeah.
3: He just went opposite because he wants points.
2: Yeah. Well, we need our points, Berg. Need our points.
3: Absolutely.
2: All right, well, I think that's going to do it for us today.
0: Is that going to do it for us?
2: I don't know. Wait a second.
1: Oh,
2: look at that picture right there.
0: Oh, there it is. Good job, Carl.
2: Look at that pic.
0: By the way, that needs to be sent in the group chat and live forever. We need a t-shirt of that, Beto.
1: Oh, absolutely.
0: And I am printing that and posting that up in my office immediately. Right next to
1: 316 right there.
0: Right next to the JT the Prick photo.
3: Just the little wry smile looking at the camera. Yeah, I'm taking this.
1: You know, Cap, you ready? Padre, Hijo, Espíritu Santo.
2: See,
1: Padre nuestro. Oh yeah, let's go.
3: Oh, right. Man, Cappy.
2: By the way, when everybody complains about this picture, blame Carlo.
1: What's there to complain about? You're not doing anything.
2: I know.
1: You're not touching the wafer.
2: Right. That's AI.
0: By the way, if we do an official Catholic wedding one day, I'm going to tell the priest no communion for Cappy.
2: Well, wait a second. I thought we're going to do a double wedding. We'll do half Catholic, half Jewish.
0: I'm ready. Boy. I'll wear a yarmulke while I'm taking communion.
3: But you just said I'm ready. So that means that you're now ready to get married. So
2: oh, he's ready. He's ready to get married.
0: No, I'm not. Like, I'm ready. Again, we might not do the whole wedding in Mishigash, but
5: Well, whatever.
2: Hey, Bergie, yeah. Make a prediction. Who's married first?
5: Bergie.
2: You and Mean Gene.
5: Bergie.
2: Chris and Stepha, or me and Rachel?
3: Will you guys be married by 2028?
5: Stephanie and I, or him and Rachel?
3: Both of you.
5: I don't know about 2028.
2: I'm going to say negative for me. How about you?
3: No, you should be by 2028, Captain.
2: No, what about you?
5: You will be by 2028.
3: 2028, 2029.
2: You'll be married by 2028 or 2029.
5: Like, are we going to a full wedding?
3: No.
5: Oh, okay.
3: Just a party afterwards.
1: Oh, all right. Boy,
2: how about a destination wedding
5: for
2: you,
5: Do I get
2: to
5: blow the chauffeur at the wedding?
3: You can blow the chauffeur at the party.
5: Okay, beautiful.
3: I don't have one, so Cappy, you got to bring your chauffeur.
2: Yeah, I'll just bring a saxophone and tell him it's a chauffeur.
1: Yeah. I almost made a bad joke, but that's fine.
5: You can make that joke. That's the double entendre of the Hebraic religion.
2: Well, and by the way, it's 10:06 in the morning, so nothing counts.
3: No, it's all gone.
2: You're the chauffeur, huh?
1: I'm right here. The Latino help.
5: Thanks, Doc.
1: Bye.
5: All right, that was the Thursday edition, the September 10th edition. Kill the music for a second. So tomorrow will be the 25th anniversary of September 11th.
2: Yep.
5: And I remember I was in a radio station and I watched the second plane hit the second tower. And, you know, 25 years, it feels like 9/11. Every year is obviously the anniversary. We don't always talk about it. And a lot of people in this country now weren't alive yet or were too young to remember it. But we all were. And it's very impactful for what then followed in the country and all the people lost on that day on 9/11. So we will take tomorrow some time to remember all the victims and 9/11 and all the heroes that day. And, of course, Cappy, with you worked in New York. I've never worked in New York officially. I was bi-coastal for a little while. But what New York City went through and then, of course, the Pentagon and, of course, the victims of United 93. So tomorrow, 9/11 will be on our mind as we get ready for the September 11th edition, the 25th anniversary of the terrorist attack on the World Trade Center and across the country. The Thursday edition is in the books. Enjoy Rams football tonight. Rams Niners, be with us for the postgame show. I want to see some of these miscreants that are actually, I already know. A lot of these miscreants will be in the YouTube chat tonight talking about how much everything sucks, but they would have spent 12, 14 hours with us. We love it. Have a great day, everybody. We'll see you tomorrow morning for the Friday edition with Beto at 7 a.m. By the way, Beto and the High School Football Weekly starts in 22 minutes on our YouTube channel at ESPN Los Angeles. Thanks to Ralph.

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1: 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We'll take a call in a second. 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Let's go to Kenyi in D.C. on the Rich Eisen Show. What's up, sir?
2: Well, well, well. Go Bird. Good morning, Shaolin. How you doing, brother? How...
1: Thank you, sir. I appreciate it. Wu-Tang Clan and yours truly, both proud Staten Islanders. Thank you, sir.
2: That's right. Yes, Staten Island Rich.
1: It's me.
2: Shady, what's up, baby?
3: I've been better.
4: At your boy.
2: I know it. I know it. Hey, Mike, what's up, Big Tune?
3: What's happening, Kenny? Hey, what's happening?
2: Hey, nothing, man. Look, that game last night was a wonderful start to the season, man. I loved it. And the football gods did not like the ugly way that AJ left Philly. Karma hit him fast.
1: What a take. And I noticed you didn't say hello to the Cowboy fan on the show.
5: Bitter Jim.
2: I said Big Tuna. I said Big Tuna.
5: Big Tuna. I don't know who he's talking about.
2: Yeah. But hey, that exit from Philly was so classless. So, you know, so everything that AJ got last night, he deserved.
1: Wow.
2: The grass is definitely not green on the other side. It's only green where you water it.
1: Can you?
5: That is the take.
1: He held his camp for kids. Still, knowing he was gone.
5: That is the tip.
1: Come on now. He didn't leave classlessly. He did not.
2: I mean, I'm talking about all the side drama and all the interviews. Oh. That was kind of classless, brother.
1: Okay, can you? Listen, you got the Commanders coming up. This would not be a great way for you to stroll around town there in D.C. With a week one loss, can you? You
2: know? Hey, well, I'll be in the link watching it live, so we're going to see what's going to happen, and I'll be back next week to talk about
1: that
2: it.
1: That will be great. Yeah. Please call back. Oh, that was a fun conversation right there.
5: Can you bring it?
3: Man.
1: So.
3: That's a take.
1: Okay. Oh, actually, we got an update on A.J. Brown from Mike Vrabel. Hit it.
6: We'll continue to evaluate, continue to get run tests, but, you know, I don't know if he'll be available going forward here for the next week, but we'll see. And, you know, I know he'll do everything that he can to get back as quickly as possible. And once we get the reports, then we'll figure out what the treatment plan is.
1: Their only home date in the first month of the season.
3: In 10 days.
1: Yeah, let's see.
3: Let's see.
1: Crazier things have happened.
3: I'd be shocked if he's out there.
1: Mm-hmm. Injuries. Coaches don't like talking about them.
3: It's brutal.
1: Case in point, Clint Kubiak had this to say 2 hours before Brock Bowers had a meniscus trim.
7: We didn't see Baxter in preseason, just a little bit of Brock Bowers. Are both of those guys cleared to play, and are they ready to go on Sunday?
8: Yeah, we're expecting to have all our guys ready for Sunday.
1: No. Maybe he got a different report. Maybe he did not. And that's now a game or two.
4: Jeez.
1: Should I mention what we talked about in our fantasy?
3: We had a source tell us something else about.
5: Why not?
3: Like that?
1: Should I? Because he's not saying it to, you know, bring it to the people.
5: I mean, he didn't tell us to not tell people.
1: Well, I mean, he didn't think that it would be on the record, so.
5: When you put it in the group chat.
1: Listen, these things, based on people who have had this procedure before, think it could be 2 to 4 weeks. Who knows?
3: Yeah.
5: And in terms of people returning from injury,
1: and coaches don't want to talk about it before week one because they want to leave the opponent guessing.
3: Right.
1: And Malik Nabers' return from his knee injury has been cloaked very well by John Harbaugh. And if he's ready to come out of the box like he's Malik Nabers week one of college, then the Giants have a serious weapon to roll downhill and throw downfield to on Sunday night against the Cowboys. And I was always wondering how John is going to handle the New York media. And the New York media has been peppering. They want answers about Malik Nabers' readiness. They want to know. And John wasn't having any of it. And he's in full game week mode.
9: Let me just say this right now. We put a stop to all these questions because I'm not going to tell you who's playing in the game. I'm not going to tell you who's starting. I'm not going to tell you what package we have in. I'm not going to tell you what plays we're running. I'm not going to tell you any of that. Okay? So we can make it great and have a great press conference, or we can make it uncomfortable. But I'm not going to tell you, because when you know, the Cowboys know, or every other team we play knows. And that's not in the competitive interest of our football team. Does that make sense? So I think you can respect that.
3: I mean, guess what's going to happen, John? They're going to keep asking you these questions.
1: Well, I mean, John knows this too. John knows this too, man. He knows this too, that the middle name of most New Yorkers is uncomfortable. And if not, it's called awkward. And the media doesn't care.
3: Yeah.
1: Hey, just win, man. Which John, I think, is going to do more often than not. But there you go. Not even a snap of John Harbaugh regular season football. And that went everywhere saying he's snapping at reporters. I think Malik Nabers is going to play, and I think he's going to look great, by the way.
3: Yeah, maybe.
1: We'll see. Kirk Ferentz coming up in hour number three.
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0: Here we go, Thursday, the 10th of September, 2026. Well, the moment is here tonight. It'll be Friday morning in Australia, but the Rams and Niners battle at Melbourne Cricket Ground down under. Rams season begins tonight. The loudest and proudest Rams fan on the air is here, Steve Mason. King, captain of the Ramily, Jack. Johnny I, John Ireland, is in Idaho at the Idaho-Ireland compound. You get bonus Mason Ireland today. We count you down to the Toyota Rams countdown to kickoff with Travis Rogers, Sua Cravens, producer Emily. That's at 3:30 p.m. Even more Mason and Ireland for Rams kickoff day. Rams game day right here. Producer Laura's here. Producer Wilbert Flores. We get you ready for kickoff tonight. Plus, we'll recap the actual opening night of the NFL. Patriots Seahawks last night. Seahawks somehow pulled off the win even without Sam Darnold. Man, that Patriots team is bad, man.
8: Third down, five. Patriots down by three. 26 seconds to go. Shotgun snap to May. Moved out of the pocket. Throws a pass. End zone. Intercepted in the end zone. Intercepted by Job. Seattle has picked off May. The defense of Seattle has done it again. Drake May has thrown his third interception in this quarter.
0: The great Kevin Harlan Westwood won on the call. Let's do it. Rams kickoff day is here, Jack.
9: So with that said, let's get this show on.
10: Hi, this is Aaron Donald. Whose house? Rams house. This is Mason and Ireland on your home of Rams football.
0: Take down those stinking Niners tonight. The biggest show on the radio, Mason and Ireland.
9: I don't care about that, John.
0: Your Thursday afternoon Rams kickoff day right now.
11: Wow, we finally arrived.
12: It's like Christmas.
11: It is like Christmas. The Rams start tonight in Australia against the Niners. And, John, I'm already nervous.
12: You should be.
11: I am already nervous. In fact, remember how I said I was going to stop smoking J's until after last night. After this game, I will stop. Because this one, I need to be mellow going into it because I get so ramped up. And there is no team in the world that I hate more than the San Francisco 49ers. I despise the Niners, and I want them to go down. And by the way, Shanahan's now saying, oh, yeah, McVay wanted to move.

0: Over the Rams wanted to move the game so there's no takeover and so forth. I don't believe that.
1: Oh, sure you do.
0: Wait a minute. You think the Rams requested their home game against San Francisco to be 30 hours away?
1: I think once they committed to go to Australia, they circled the Niners as the game to give up. And the reason is you've been to every Rams Niners game at SoFi. It's a Niners home game.
0: Yeah, I know, but it's fun.
1: But it's not
0: issue.
1: Fun for them.
0: No, sure. They run with a silent count. They're fine. I mean, we beat them in the NFC Championship game. In
1: I don't
0: that
1: know how
0: stadium.
1: Deep you want to go here. Matter of fact, I'm going to say this one more time, and I'm never bringing it up again this season.
0: Oh, okay.
1: This game should not be in Australia.
0: Yep.
1: It's stupid.
0: Yep.
1: But this is a division game that should be played. You're a season ticket holder.
0: Yep.
1: You should have this game being played in front of you. You should be on your way to SoFi Stadium tonight. But the NFL is greedy.
0: Yep.
1: They're going to continue to do these international games. This year, there are 9. I think their plan is to eventually get to 16.
0: Yeah, I heard they're going to Tokyo next year, which is another really tough flight.
1: Right, but it's a bad idea to move. But having said that, because I don't want to put a damper on the game, I can't wait to watch this.
0: Oh, God,
1: I think
0: wait.
1: I think the spread's just about right at 3.
0: Yep.
1: I have a feeling that the Niners, Kyle Shanahan always plays well against Sean McVay.
0: Yes, he does.
1: The Niner-Ram games are never, ever blowouts.
0: Mm-mm.
1: And so we're booked for tonight. We know what we're doing.
0: No question.
1: Between 5 and 10 o'clock. And I can't wait. I'm excited for you, man.
0: Yeah. I
1: wish Aaron Donald was playing.
0: I'm trying to decide. Massage chair, bed. I just can't
1: go
0: make
1: massage
0: my
1: massage chair.
0: If I go massage chair and we fall behind, I'm going bed and vice
1: there
0: versa.
1: You go.
0: I'll move where I need to move to get this win. And last night, football back. It was not a good night for Drake May. He threw 3 picks near the end of the game.
1: So how do you explain that last one?
0: That one was just a jump ball.
1: Right, but I understand what they were thinking. Like, okay, we're on the road. We're in Seattle. If the game goes overtime, advantage Seahawks.
0: Yes.
1: Let's try and win it right here. But there's only 2 things you can't do there. You can't take a sack, and you can't throw an interception. Anything else, you're going to overtime.
0: Yes.
1: Drake May, that is as bad of an interception in a big game. That was like what Jared Goff used to do before the Rams created him.
0: Huge moment and throw the pick.
1: And I'm not so sure about Drake May now. I can't tell if you know, he was an MVP candidate. I think, didn't he finish second to Stafford in the MVP?
0: This is the time where let's overread everything.
1: Right.
0: Like Morales in the intro said, apparently the Patriots suck. I think it is very early to make that determination.
1: Oh, no, they don't suck.
0: No.
1: I mean, I hope A.J. Brown's okay. You know what's funny, Mace? When I did all my mocks for our draft, second round I was taking A.J. Brown the whole time, taking A.J. Brown.
0: Right.
1: And when it got to my turn to pick, for some reason, C.D. Lamb was still on the board. It was like, what happened with you? You had targeted all these running backs, and when you got to pick, I think you were picking 6.
0: Yeah, it was Puka.
1: Puka's on the board.
0: Yeah.
1: So you had to take him.
0: Yeah, absolutely.
1: I did the same thing with C.D. Lamb, but every mock I did, I was taking A.J. Brown, and I go, I hope I don't live to regret that. And sure enough, very first game, he goes down.
0: So the most important player on my fantasy team is the one that Matthew Berry said is his ride or die for the year, which is Devontae Freeman.
1: No, Devontae Smith.
0: Devontae Smith, sorry.
1: Yeah,
0: no, I
1: love that
0: take.
1: Had you not taken him, I was going for him.
0: Oh, yeah, he's going to have a really big year.
1: I think he's going to have 100 receptions.
0: Yeah, with A.J. gone, I think he's going to have a really good year. All right, I feel not just nervous, but look, we have been the belle of the ball, the most talked about team during the offseason. And if the Niners were to win tonight, I think it will feel like the world has crashed down. Like if I turn on the Get Up tomorrow, there'll be lots of talk. Like Morales had on the Patriots, Ramsey, they're just not that good. I mean, all that stuff will come tomorrow. So I really want that win tonight. I think it's critical to start the year on this moment. I don't want to start the year on a loss.
1: Could not disagree with you more.
0: In what way?
1: If the Rams lose, I'm still picking them to go to the Super Bowl.
0: Well,
1: if the Rams lose, it means absolutely nothing.
0: But I'm talking about all the reporters, the people who cover the NFL, all those guys are going to overreact the way people are overreacting to the Patriots today. It will be just one game. And by the way, I think it will be a close game. I do not think will be a blowout. I think it's going to be a very close game.
1: Think about every Ram Niner game you've ever been to. When has there been a blowout? There just aren't.
0: Yeah, there aren't. Actually looking at the history here. 23-20, 27-24, 2017. Yeah,
1: this is the classic, worthy opponent.
0: Yes.
1: You look across the way and they're just like you. I think both these teams are going to the playoffs. I think both these teams are going to be a problem. I know the Niners won 12 games last year, yep, and they had a much, I have huge respect for Kyle Shanahan. I'm not one of these guys who doesn't like Brock Purdy. I think Brock Purdy's perfect for that system. The one, if I was to kind of analyze the game, I'll be interested to see who comes up big as a receiver for the Niners.
0: Correct.
1: They traded for Mike Evans. You know, he's really good, but he was a little banged up. They've got this guy, DeJuan Stribling, who
0: they drafted
1: out of Mississippi. He's the early favorite to win Offensive Rookie of the Year. But every year the Niners get, like, somebody comes out of nowhere. Remember last year, Kendrick Bourne had the game of his life?
0: Yeah.
1: But if the Rams play well and don't turn it over, I think they'll win.
0: And by the way, George Kittle is back. I think George Kittle could be a key tonight. Debo Samuel feels really old and a reach, but he's in the game. He lit us up a couple of years ago. So they've got weapons there. But like Kittle, is he going to be at 100%? He's been dinged up all of training camp. Sometimes that means something. Sometimes it doesn't. By the way, if you're watching the game last night, you know Sam Darnold left early in that game. Drew Lock was fine. They didn't move the ball much, but he was okay. And Sam Darnold had an MRI today. It's a hip injury. Mike McDonald doesn't know how long Sam Darnold is going to miss, but he says they dodged a bullet on this injury. So it sounds like he won't be out too long.
1: Yeah, I hate anybody getting hurt. And especially him. We like Sam. You know, he was great to us when he quarterbacked the USC.
0: Great guy.
1: If he didn't play for the Seahawks, we'd root for him every week. It's same, by the way, same thing with Brock Purdy. When I was hosting Irrelevant
0: Week.
1: That's
0: right.
1: Brock was the guy, and him and his family could not have embraced it more. I mean, that's all money for charity. They helped the Saladas raise a fortune that year. And, so I like Brock Purdy. I like Sam Darnold, just not when they're playing the Rams.
0: Yes. I think, by the way, both those guys I think are really nice guys. I just don't want them to win. I don't want them to win against us. And by the way, I was rooting against Seattle last night. A win there would have been really valuable to us down the stretch. Michael Thompson and Juan both had Seattle.
1: Yeah, they were on the ropes for a little while.
0: In their survivor pool, they were both very nervous, but it got through last night.
1: Who do you have?
0: I've got Jacksonville.
1: Okay. You're with my mom.
0: Yes.
1: And then, I've got the Chargers with Emily.
0: Yes.
1: And then BC's not in today, but he went off the board. I think he took Detroit.
0: Yeah, he did. He took Detroit.
1: But somebody normally goes out week one in our survivor pool, which makes it fun. Luckily it was not Juan or Mike. I went out once in week one. It's just the worst.
0: It sucks. My mom has Detroit. Leo has the Bears. Pepe has the Bengals. Myrna has Jacksonville. Ireland has the Chargers.
1: I want to say everybody survived week one. But
0: Michael Thompson has Seattle. And Juan's sister, who's in the pool this year, has the Chargers.
1: Older or younger?
0: I don't know. To judge it, I would say she's older.
1: Okay.
0: If I just look at them side by side, I think, that one's older.
1: By the way, if you don't know the answer, it's always younger.
0: Oh, yeah. No, younger. She's much younger. She's a kid. We took her one time she came out here. And she wanted to go to all of the Vanderpump Rules stuff.
1: That's so weird. That's Lisa's family, my brother-in-law. That's what they wanted to do. And we did.
0: Yeah, we went
1: to. And it was really fun.
0: Sir, and we went to a place called Tom Tom, which is a bar that they apparently
1: own. Yeah,
0: that's
1: the one that Sandoval and Swartz owned. I don't think it's open anymore.
0: Yeah.
1: Those guys are a trip.
0: You know what I haven't heard this week on the radio station? Everybody has tried. An Australian accent. I don't know how to do an Australian accent.
1: I don't either.
0: Laura, do your Australian accent.
1: Isn't it kind of a British accent?
0: It's kind of British. It's kind of British. Actually, I got...
1: Hello, if you go down under.
0: I got one of the reporters who's covering the game. He's Australian. He's with ESPN Australia. I'll play it for you next. We'll try to learn an Australian accent. A big day today. Got the game coming up for you. Mason, Ireland, ESPN LA.
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2: The Rams and 49ers are headed across the globe for a historic NFC West showdown in Melbourne, Australia. This is more than just the first game of the season. It's a rivalry game, a measuring stick, and a battle between two teams with Super Bowl aspirations. For the Rams, the keys are simple. Protect Matthew Stafford, get the football into the hands of Puka Nacua, and let that aggressive defense set the tone. But on the other side, Kyle Shanahan and the 49ers bring a physical offense led by Christian McCaffrey, along with one of the most disruptive defensive fronts in football. The travel and the unusual game environment will be a challenge for both of these teams, but the team that settles in first, wins the line of scrimmage, and avoids the big mistake could come away with a huge opening week victory. It's the Rams and the Niners from the Melbourne Cricket Ground. This is Cappy's Rams Preview, driven by our friends at Pacific BMW.
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5: Little men at work come from a land down under. That's where the Rams are right now. Hey, John, Laura did something really smart during the break. She watched a tutorial, and now she will demonstrate an Australian accent. Laura, go.
6: Excellent.
7: All I can say is loik.
5: Loik.
6: Loik.
5: I loik it.
7: I loik it. So the guy basically said, if you want to say anything like bike, Mike, it's oik.
5: Boik.
7: Like oil.
6: It's an oisin. Oik. Yeah.
5: Boik.
7: So you say loik. And if you want to say saying, you just drop the G. So it's like saying.
5: Saying. Okay.
7: Saying.
5: Thank you very much. I think we can all now do the accent after that. So
7: that's all I got.
5: John, I found a couple of clips of Australia guy from ESPN Australia. His name is Laurie Horish.
6: Okay.
5: Here's one of the things he said. And the Rams got there like yesterday. And the Niners have been there for like a week, ingratiating themselves in the community. So,
6: right. And don't you think if the Rams lose tonight, no one will ever try this again?
5: I totally agree.
6: If they
5: agree.
6: Win, I think a lot of teams will
5: Everybody
6: try.
5: Will do it. Exactly.
6: Yeah.
5: Here is Laurie Horish on the activity for the NFL in the community.
8: All right. Look, let me give the Rams some credit. They've been in market for a while. They've sent alumni down. They've sent former players. They've sent, you know, team executives, they've sent current players down. They've been present in market for game week. This has been Niners country down here. The Niners got here early. They got in and amongst the community. They did events with fans, with school kids. They were out. The media, the access was phenomenal. Rolling out big name, all pro after all pro. It wasn't just Kyle Shanahan. First up, we got a little surprise guest. Here comes Christian McCaffrey walking in barefoot to a press conference. Fred Warner spoke. So is Dre Greenlaw, his partner. Mike Evans has been up. Brock Purdy. I got to speak to Brock Purdy one-on-one. Absolutely charming. And just there from the get-go, laying that foundation. And look, The thing about Australians is we're so far away. We know how far away. It's not lost on us. So when you come down here, we love that you turn up. The Rams are here. They're making a splash late. Those big stars are here. They were out. They put a lot of access. But those first basically week that the 49ers were here was rather unencumbered. And I think the 49ers are taking to Melbourne just as much as Melbourne are taking to the 49ers.
5: So, John, it could be, I don't know, it sounds like it could be a Niners crowd tonight. That's totally possible.
6: Well, that's what Shanahan is predicting.
5: And what I say is win the friggin' game.
6: Doesn't really matter.
5: Yeah, I don't care if they're ingratiating themselves to the community. I want to win the game. Now, what's the stadium going to be like?
8: I think of a phrase that's local around here, and I don't know if it goes beyond Aussie shores, but up and about. They're excited. They're pumped up. We are such a sports-loving people down here. And look, I'm not a Melbournean. I come from New South Wales. I'm a Sydney sider. True and true. But Melbourne likes to expand itself as the sporting capital. They have so many great stadiums close within. This will be a highly pumped up. It will be a celebration crowd. Yes, there'll be a ton of Niners and Rams fans there, but there's jerseys walking around. I mean, I saw, you know, it goes from the old school 49ers, Jeff Garcia types. I saw every single Khalil Mack jersey you can find. You want the Raiders? We got that. You want the Bears? We got that. We got the Bolts jersey out there as well. So it will be exceptionally fired up. If you look at what crowds turn up down here for events like the UFC, the Australian Open, the F1, when we get a good big golf tournament down here, and there's many other examples, we turn up. When people ask me, hey, Friday, 10:30 in the morning, it's a work day. Are you really going to pack out 100,000 strong into the Coliseum that the Melbourne Cricket Ground is? Didn't bat an eyelid. That was the least of my concerns. Aussies will turn up and they'll have a really good time tailgating from about sunrise.
5: There you go. Tailgating from sunrise.
6: Well, it's a 10 a.m. kick,
5: people.
6: Right?
5: Yeah. 10 a.m. kick.
7: I like it.
5: Laura likes it. She likes it. It's the one word she's learned. Loik. It's going to be fun. It's going to be great. Fans are going to be, here's my experience of going to an international game, John. I went to London, which is a much, much easier flight. And
6: London's 11 and Australia's like 15.
5: Is Australia 15 or longer?
7: It's, I think it's like between 14 and 16.
5: Between 14. You're right. It's not that much different.
7: But it is.
5: But the Rams, again, last year flew in just before hammered Jacksonville. When I went, a number of years back, they played Arizona.

0: And they clocked him. It was 35-0. But the thing I noticed as I was around the stadium, as a stadium called Twickenham, and there were fans of every single NFL team. It was like an NFL sort of festival, rally, whatever, but there were people in every jersey from every team. It's a super cool environment. I assume that despite all the travel and all that stuff, tonight is going to be a really cool 100,000 fan environment, which is amazing.
1: Yeah, I just don't know why they don't do it for a preseason game, because they would get the same crowd. But let's live with the facts.
0: Yeah, everybody's going to have an international game by 2030.
1: Oh, maybe sooner, Mace.
0: Yeah, it could be sooner.
1: Yeah,
0: this year
1: there are 9, which means so 18 teams have it. You only got to take care of the other 14. Yeah, it could happen before 2030.
0: You know, here's why I think this is the thought process for the NFL. They have squeezed every single dollar, every set of eyeballs in the U.S., and the only way their franchises are worth more is if they go out and get the world watching.
1: So you're 100% right.
0: TV rights for Australia, TV rights for Germany. I mean, that's what's going on. But like Mark Cuban said once, hogs go to slaughter. Maybe this is a terrible move.
1: Well, Pete used to say pigs get fed, hogs go to slaughter.
0: There you go.
1: Yeah, they're already the most dominant sport in the United States.
0: Oh, yeah.
1: And to me, that should be enough. But who am I to say,
0: billionaire.
1: You can't go make more money.
0: Right.
1: That money, you know, how many times have I told you? Follow the money is the answer to almost any question you have.
0: Yes.
1: So in this case, why would the NFL take two of their marquee teams and have them open the season away? Like, if you're a Rams fan, this is probably, well, you tell me, you're a season ticket holder. Mm-hmm. This is a top three game every year.
0: Yeah, it is. It
1: maybe
0: is.
1: Number is one.
0: Game. Yeah. No, this is a great game.
1: And I mean, you're kneecapping your own fans to make more money.
0: Exactly. Exactly. Which is something the NFL does all the time. That's why they put all their games on streaming services. And I saw a number this week. You need to spend to watch all the NFL games, because they're on Netflix, they're on Prime,
1: Tonight's
0: a Netflix game. In order to watch, you have to pay $464 to watch every NFL game this year.
1: And you know that number's going to go up as they continue to do this. You know, like, I feel bad. I'll Google it, but I don't know the answer. What percentage of people in Los Angeles have Netflix? Because if you don't have it, you can't watch tonight.
0: Right.
1: So where would you go? Would bars have it?
0: That's a good question. Will bars have it? I would say 75% have Netflix.
1: I'm Googling.
0: Yeah.
1: It just seems to me that, wow. It says approximately 53 to 57% of adults subscribe to Netflix, but over 70% of households have access to the service.
0: So there you go. So there are a lot of people have it now.
2: You can also, so I share, and you just pay.
0: Of course, who do you share with?
2: I share with my brother.
0: Yeah, what's the password?
2: Don't worry about
0: just
2: it.
0: Just kidding.
2: I was like, don't worry, that's literally the
1: password.
2: By the
1: way, and your brother and you do not live in the same house, obviously.
2: No, we do not.
1: I think that should be allowed.
0: It's criminal.
2: Well, we have to pay.
0: I think anybody
2: extra
0: that shares Pat should be locked up.
1: Wait a minute. Mace, so you don't think you should be able to share your password with your mom?
0: It's technically, it's against the rules. I don't know if it's against the law, but it's against the rules. And eventually somebody, AI thing is going to catch you guys.
2: No, so to explain, we do share the same account, but because I don't have the same IP address, we do have to pay an additional fee. It's not the same.
0: Oh, okay. So,
1: yeah. It's not as much as if both of you would sign up individually, but it's a little bit more than one.
2: Yes. So
1: okay.
2: the thing
1: that
2: is,
1: makes sense.
0: Yeah, it's a package deal.
2: We used to be able to do it, and I know others, I won't say the streaming service because, you know, we're connected, but they used to say, hey, I'm traveling, yep, and then you would get a code.
1: By the way, guys, and I should know this, I apologize for not knowing it, but normally if your team is on a Netflix game,
0: yeah,
1: they allow you to pick it up in LA. Do you know if Channel 247 picked it up tonight?
0: No, I do not.
1: My guess is one of them did
0: offer it free TV. You're right.
1: Right. My guess is one of them did.
0: Yeah, we'll find that out. We'll find that out. There's a kickoff for 5:30. Yeah, if you're asking over the air, LA station Janina's carrying tonight's game.
2: Channel 4, I think?
0: Channel 4, yeah.

0: I was carrying tonight's game.
1: Okay, so that makes sense.
0: Yeah.
1: So good. That means people that don't have Netflix can watch it. But I mean, if you live in Chicago, the Channel 4 in Chicago is not carrying this game.
0: Got to get Netflix. Exactly.
1: Right.
0: All right, John, I'm going to throw something at you next that, you know, we make fun of each other all the time. We goof on each other constantly, right?
1: Yes.
0: I'm going to goof on you.
1: Good.
0: Coming up next.
1: Good.
0: Nathan in Ireland, ESPN LA.
1: All right, somewhere this weekend, a 50-year-old with a mortgage is painting his chest. He hasn't set foot on his campus in 30 years. Doesn't matter. Today, he's all about college football. It's back. 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
8: 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Yes, Rams game day kickoff in hours. Down under from Melbourne. 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Don't miss a second of it. 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
9: Big hit, John.
10: The Supremes?
11: Yeah, Phil Collins redid this.
10: Oh, yeah, that's right. It is, this record was released, Laura, on this date in 1966. 66, there you go. I was a baby. I was one.
12: I was not even thought of.
10: Yeah, yeah. Good song, man. Good song. I told this story before, but I was once at a concert at the Hollywood Bowl. I forget who I was seeing. Oh, it was, I can't think who I was seeing, but Diana Ross was behind me.
11: I was with you.
10: Oh, was that the night we went to see Sting and Annie Lennox?
11: Yes.
10: And Diana Ross was like,
11: and
10: totally
11: we couldn't
10: jamming.
11: Believe it, that we had better seats. Thank you, Harris Rosner.
10: Yeah.
12: That's amazing.
11: We could not believe we had better seats than Diana Ross.
10: But she knew all the words. She was up dancing the entire time. Seemed absolutely like the coolest lady in the world. All right. So, John, I'm looking at the YouTube. Let people inside the curtain here.
11: Okay.
10: There's like a little iPad that I could look at. I don't generally look at where I can see John, but on a delay.
11: Okay.
10: Okay. So somebody left that open today.
11: Okay.
10: And you were there.
11: OK. Okay.
10: And you, like years ago at what was then Staples Center.
12: He caught you.
10: Caught you putting on makeup.
11: No, I didn't put on makeup today.
10: Are you sure?
11: I put on sunscreen.
10: You didn't put makeup on? I saw you doing this and then this.
11: No.
10: No?
11: No. Oh, here's what you saw me do.
10: Okay,
11: you saw this, right?
10: Right, yes.
11: Okay, so you saw this. Have you not know? I want to be honest with your answer to this question.
10: I will.
11: Back in July.
10: Yes.
11: I started doing Invisalign. Do you know what Invisalign
10: is? Yeah, it's where you put that thing to get your teeth.
11: So here's what you saw me do.
10: Oh, got it.
11: And I went like this. So here's my Invisalign thing.
10: Yep.
11: And I went like this.
10: That's exactly what it was.
11: And I was going like this to put my Invisalign, but that's what you saw.
10: You know, I never.
11: I would, Mace, as you know, I would tell you if I was wearing makeup. I wore makeup for years.
10: Yeah, but I want to.
11: Matter of fact, if you go on YouTube and type in John Ireland makeup,
10: it comes
11: right
10: up.
11: There's a famous clip of me in Toronto putting on makeup.
10: So were you, your teeth, did you need Invisalign?
11: Yeah.
12: Wait.
11: I'll show it to you I'm back tomorrow.
10: Okay.
11: I'll show it to you tomorrow.
10: Yeah.
11: I had one of my four front teeth on the bottom moved in front of another one.
10: Uh-huh.
11: And so when I went to the dentist, he said, yeah, you can fix that with Invisalign. So I've got this in for a year.
10: So you don't have summer teeth.
11: I don't even know what that is.
10: Summer here, summer there.
11: Or no.
12: I've never heard that.
10: I had an Uber driver with summer teeth last night.
11: Yeah.
10: Some are here, some are there.
11: No, and you know what I'll say about Invisalign? I have a really good ortho.
10: Yeah.
11: But who's in Manhattan Beach. Shout out to Dr. Turley. But it is a pretty big adjustment for anybody who's ever done it. Because here's why. You can't snack. And you know me, I love to snack.
10: Yeah.
11: So I was eating some crackers.
10: Mm-hmm.
11: And then you got to go brush your teeth after you crash and then put it back in. So that's what you saw me doing.
10: Got it. All right. That makes more sense.
12: I have questions.
11: I'll put makeup on if you think it'll help our ratings.
10: No. I don't think it
11: I'd have to find some.
10: Yeah.
12: When he told me, I was like, really? I don't see it.
10: It makes perfect sense. He was putting his Invisalign in its case.
12: Okay.
11: Yeah. Yeah. Yeah. But, so you saw me do this, which totally looks like a makeup.
10: Yeah, it does.
12: It looks like a compact. But I have a question really quick, John, because I had braces, like I had the metal mouth.
11: Yeah.
12: And I've had.
11: So did I when I was a teenager.
10: Me too.
12: I've had a few teeth move because I didn't keep up with the retainers.
10: Me
12: so
10: either.
12: I think I was thinking about Invisalign, but I'm worried about my speaking, like me speaking.
11: So I have it in now.
10: Oh, you sound fine.
12: Yeah, you sound fine. That's what
11: I've done the last 2 months of shows.
10: Yeah, would have never known.
11: But Laura, I only have it in the bottom. Do you only have crooked teeth on one top or bottom, or
12: so
11: do you have
12: I want
11: them on,
12: both?
11: Would you need two?
12: No, he's telling me I don't even need it at all, but I have this thing with my teeth.
11: Right.
12: So I want both. So I think you would be able to notice. Because
10: right. Why not just get a grill?
12: No.
11: Well, you know
12: no.
11: what, Mace?
12: No,
11: when
12: no,
11: they
12: no.
11: get done with this, because it's part of my four front teeth.
10: Yep.
11: They're going to put a permanent grill behind my lower row of teeth.
10: Really?
11: So that will keep them from moving. Nobody else will be able to see it unless they look inside my mouth. But that'll be the end game.
10: For Laura, I want you to get a full on grill.
12: So Christian
10: get a full on grill.
11: Get a grill like you're an NFL player.
12: No, Christian has grills and I don't like it.
10: Yeah. So John, there's another thing going around here.
11: Yeah.
10: Laura is getting text messages from somebody she doesn't know. And they.
11: Oh, you got to play with this, Laura.
10: Laura, now describe one of the text messages.
12: Okay. So I had an incident with my phone, so I lost a lot of numbers. And this person is listening, so don't get mad.
10: Okay.
12: But I did get a photo at Rams camp a few months ago saying, let's go, Laura. And I just hearted the picture because I said, oh, I don't know who this
10: is. Even though you didn't know.
12: I didn't know because, again, I lost numbers. Then right now they said, hey, what's for the guys? Let them know that the game tonight is on NBC. Then obviously I had Googled it. I said it. And then they're like, oh, you beat me to it. Listening on the app. So
10: yeah.
12: I'm behind.
10: So,
11: all right,
10: who is
11: whoever
10: that?
11: Is sending, Laura, why, and I always wonder why people won't do this. Why not? Right, one line. I'm sorry, I don't have your number in my phone. Who dis?
10: Who dis? Yeah, who dis?
11: And they'll get back to you.
10: Right, unless it's after midnight, and then it's you up.
12: Oh, that's a whole different type of.
11: No,
12: text,
11: the best one is somebody pours their heart out to you, and you don't have them in your phone. And I just keep the ruse going.
10: Yeah, right.
11: Very sorry to hear this.
10: Just
11: how can I help?
10: Along. Oh, that's terrible. Sorry to hear.
12: I just feel bad because
10: who
12: I didn't have
10: you?
12: Enough space on my phone to
10: right.
12: like. do all the things.
10: Got it. Got it.
11: Yeah. Oh, so, by the way, mates.
10: Yes.
11: Time for a hail fellow well met. We lost Barry Melrose today.
10: Oh, yes. What a nice guy he
11: Barry
10: was.
11: Barry used to come on our show all the time. Boy, when you and Rick used to have the old Too Much show, Barry would come on with you guys all the
10: time.
11: He
10: was on a lot, man. Flashy suits, really
11: and
10: new
11: the great
10: hockey.
11: Hair.
10: Genuinely, genuinely nice guy.
11: Yeah, and I think he was diagnosed a few years ago, if I'm not mistaken, with Parkinson's.
10: Yeah, with Parkinson's.
11: And then he kind of battled that privately. But
10: yeah.
11: What a good dude.
10: Yeah, what a good guy. Hail fellow well met for
11: before
10: sure.
11: Before the Kings won two cups, last decade, they won the cup in 12 and in 14. The only time they'd ever gone to the cup finals was in 1993, and that was Barry.
10: Right.
11: And that's when you were on at night. And
10: that was a fun season.
11: Yeah. And so Barry did a lot for hockey in Los Angeles. Then he got a job at ESPN and kind of became a cult figure.
10: Yeah, he became the guy.
11: And, hail fellow well met.
10: Yeah.
11: Barry Melrose. Gonna miss that.
10: Love Barry.
12: Uh-oh,
10: we found out who it is.
12: I feel horrible.
10: Oh, no. Who is it from?
12: John, it's Brendan Craig from... So he works for the Lakers, Rams, and LAFC.
11: Okay. So now you know.
10: There you go.
12: I'm sorry. I feel so bad.
10: Hi, Brendan.
11: Brendan, shout out. Don't
10: Shouts
11: text
10: out
11: me.
10: To you.
11: Send
10: exactly.
11: it to Laura.
10: Exactly. Laura is going to handle our messages. All right. coming up next, we're going to do some icebreakers. Now, Laura, is this your icebreakers or did Emily give you one?
12: No, I am instructed to do hers. So.
10: Okay, so we're doing that. And then we'll stop in on the Dodgers because there's news there as well.
11: Yeah, it's not good.
10: We will get to that coming up. Mason in Ireland, ESPN LA.
11: All right, I get to talk about Globe Life. 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And if you're looking for a job, listen to this. 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
6: All right, producer Emily is not here. She'll be producing Ramp, so you could hear her later with Travis, Sua, and Chris.
7: Yes.
6: All right, guys, so let's start this. For 10 points, I was born in 1948 in Cambridge, England. My father was a former British intelligence officer in World War II. After the war, he was a headmaster of a King's College in Cambridge before taking another position of headmaster. I'm going to butcher this name, Ormond College.
7: Okay.
6: In the University of Melbourne.
7: Oh,
0: no idea.
6: Oh, this one's hard.
7: Yeah.
0: Okay,
6: for 9 points, I was chosen by People magazine as one of the 50 most beautiful people in the world in 1998. I was featured on an Australian postage stamp in 2013.
0: Wow. Whoa. So it's somebody really famous.
7: Really famous to be on a stamp.
6: Okay. No?
7: Nope.
6: All right. For 8 points, I performed background vocals on John Denver's song Fly Away.
7: Background
8: vocals.
6: Okay.
7: I'll try Olivia Newton-John.
6: It is Olivia Newton-John.
0: Whoa, Mace. Nice pull.
6: That was a great pull, Mace.
0: Yeah. What tipped you off?
7: singer.

0: Australia.
1: Okay.
0: And I thought, okay, Australian singers, Australian, Kylie Minogue or...
1: So, wait a minute. It's Olivia crazy. Newton-John was born in England? I don't think I ever knew that.
0: Then went to Australia. So I don't know what she was.
1: Yeah. Wow. Yeah,
0: but she was great.
1: One
0: of the first 45s I ever bought was her doing I Honestly Love You, which was a gigantic song back in the 70s. Did you buy 45s?
1: Oh, yeah, lots.
0: Do you remember your first 45?
1: Yeah, Night Chicago Died, Paper Lace.
0: Wait a minute, that's my first.
1: Well, then maybe I'm confusing it with you. No. Mine was, that's what it is. Because you asked me this before. Mine was Boogie Fever by the Silver.
0: There you go. Yeah, you stole mine there for a second.
1: No, that's what, I was confused.
0: Daddy was a cop on the east side of Chicago.
1: No, mine was Boogie Fever by the Silver.
0: There you go.
1: Which was a giant hit. Look it up.
0: And you guys know, you guys didn't grow up in the 45 era.
2: No.
1: But so when songs used to get released, what they would say is, what's on the flip side?
0: Yes.
1: Because sometimes you'd get a bonus. You'd get the song you wanted on the front side of the record, and then when you turned it over, they would put a bonus side on it.
2: Yeah, I mean, I know what they are because my parents, but I knew not because I experienced it.
0: But your parents are much older than we are, right?
2: My parents, my dad was born in 63, my mom was born in 62.
0: Yeah, they're older than both of us, right, John?
1: I was born the year after.
0: Yeah,
1: that.
0: No, we're youngsters.
1: I was born in 63.
0: We're youngsters.
2: Yeah, my dad was born in 63.
0: Yeah.
1: Oh, okay. What month?
2: July.
1: Me too. What day?
2: 7th.
1: He's older than me.
0: Yeah, there you go.
1: Laura and I both have the same birthday, July 15th.
2: So I do have the icebreaker tally.
0: Yeah, do that.
2: So John, you have 29.
1: Okay.
2: Mace, you just won, but you were at negative 19 and you got 8 points.
0: Okay.
1: Hey, negative 11, Mace, you're
0: there
1: moving
0: you go.
1: Up.
2: Brian 0, Emily 0, and others 3.
0: Okay.
1: All right, Icebreakers is brought to you by Blue Ice Vodka, made from Idaho potatoes and pristine Teton water for a smoother, creamier, cleaner cocktail. 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I'm leaving Idaho early tomorrow morning. I'm flying back. I'll see you tomorrow, Mace.
0: Oh, okay, cool.
1: And I, but I always, you can get Blue Ice up here anywhere.
0: Right.
1: And then, so when I go back to California, they don't have it. They have it in most stores, but they don't have it in all the restaurants. So my goal is to get Blue Ice in every restaurant where I live in Manhattan Beach, and then I'll be covered.
0: I ask for it when I go to a restaurant.
1: Perfect.
0: I ask for Dos Hombres Mezcal, and I ask for Blue Ice Vodka.
1: Yeah, way to go.
0: I don't think they don't make one drink together, but I ask for both because I'm pumping up both brands. All right, so, John, last night, Dodgers... absolutely hammered Cincinnati 14-1. Here's Dave Roberts after the game.
3: We're going to IL Shohei. I think it's, talking to Shohei, the doctors, the training staff, it's the right thing to do. I think that, we tried to kick the can as much as we could, but we are going to bring Josue. He'll make his major league debut on Friday as a designated hitter. And I think with Shohei, it's more of let's, take the 15 days and get them reset, get them feeling better, and know that we still have a week of baseball games, and left, and then build them back up all the while during this 15-day stint to get the best of him for the postseason.
0: Yeah, so when he comes back, John, there will be 5 games left. So he'll be available for the final 5 games, but I think it's good to shut him down right now, especially if it's his bicep and his knee and all this stuff. We kept wondering, are they going to shut him down? Finally, they have.
1: I think it's a good thing.
0: I do too. Josue DePaula, everybody's excited to see.
1: Okay, pronounce that guy's first name again.
0: Josue.
1: That's how you say it. Josue?
0: Yes.
2: Josue.
0: Josue.
1: Mm-hmm. And Laura, how's it spelled?
0: I think it's
1: J-O-S-U-E.
2: Yes.
1: And it's Josue?
0: Josue.
1: Mm-hmm. Okay.
0: So he's going to get called up. Double A this year, hit 27 homers, 100 RBIs. As Dave Roberts said there, he will slot in as the DH.
1: He is not only the Dodgers' number one prospect, but the number one prospect in all of baseball.
0: There you go.
1: So I'm anxious to see this kid.
0: Yeah, and they didn't
1: what happens?
0: Call-
1: you know what's interesting about him is he's never played in Triple A.
0: Yeah.
1: They're pulling him up straight from Double A. This happened to Steve Sachs.
0: Mm-hmm.
1: Davey Lopes got hurt, or somebody, whoever the starting second baseman was back in the day in the 80s, got hurt. And the Triple A third baseman, I believe it was a guy named Jack Percani, was injured. So they had to bring up the double-A second baseman. They brought up Steve Sachs, and he never went back down.
0: Wow.
1: He hit the ground running, played well, and so they just kept him up, and he had a great career. Except for that one time where he forgot how to throw to first base.
0: That one time, exactly. That one time. I think the Dodgers are in great shape now. They lead Atlanta by four, which is essentially three because Atlanta won the season series. But I feel comfortable in that with the schedule that the Dodgers have got. They go to Miami next.
1: By the way, tell me if you agree or disagree with this. The player I would pay to see in baseball more than any other is Shohei.
0: Yes.
1: Number two for me is Ellie De La Cruz.
0: He's great.
1: I love that dude. I know he's kind of an e-ticket ride. For people not old enough to know what that means, when you used to go to Disneyland, you had to have letter tickets that you needed to use, and e-ticket was the up in the Matterhorn,
0: yeah.
1: Up, down, crazy. De La Cruz will go like a month without getting a home run, and then he'll hit a 500-foot home run. But he's just got so much raw talent. I think wasn't the one last night for the Reds a home run from De La Cruz again?
0: De La Cruz hit the home run?
1: I don't know. I could be wrong about that. Yeah. I didn't see the game. I was watching the football game.
0: Yeah, I was watching the football game, too.
1: But, I think he's one of the most exciting players in baseball.
0: Now, they didn't call up Josue de Paula to sit. You call up your number one prospect, the game's number one prospect,
1: Mace, I think
0: to
1: he goes,
0: play.
1: I think he goes right into Shohei's DH.
0: Yeah, he's going to DH tomorrow night. Dave already announced that. But I would expect to see him on a pretty steady basis here. You don't call a young kid up. He's only 21 to sit on the bench.
2: By the way, you are correct. Ireland, Ellie De La Cruz did hit the home run last night.
1: Yeah, I think that's five games in a row with a homer for him.
0: Now, Kyle Tucker hit one late off a position player. Do we count that?
1: Sure. Yeah. We need to get Kyle Tucker going.
0: Yeah. He's good against, position players.
1: Would you guys be in favor of a mercy rule? I've heard several people suggest once a position player comes in, I think the last time I heard somebody talk about this was John Smoltz.
0: Right.
1: Once a position player comes in, should we just call it? Or once a team gets up by 10 runs, can we call it?
0: I don't think we can.
1: So much advertising is sold in the late innings and so much money is at stake that you can't do it.
0: Yeah, I don't think we can. Plus, we don't get Miguel Rojas on the mound doing impressions of every Dodgers pitcher.
1: Do we want that?
0: Miggy made it entertaining, but you're right. I mean, the game is over when you got a 10-point lead or 10-run lead. Wilbert, what's that?
4: Oh, yeah, of course you want that sometimes.
0: You want...
1: You're in favor of watching the position guys pitch?
4: Yeah, I mean, if they make it fun. If they don't, then what's the point?
0: Yeah, it's always Kike or Miggy.
4: Yeah, as long as it's them, I'm cool with it.
0: Yeah, yeah. I mean, they've thrown a lot of...
4: Kike got his own bobblehead out of it.
0: That's true. That's very true. I think there's
1: too much money involved. I don't think you can do it.
0: I think Emily
1: brought this up a while back, and I think that's what I told her. I go, you know, you've got all those ads. First of all, it has to be an official game, so it has to go more than five.
0: Yep.
1: But let's say a team's up 14-1 in the sixth inning. Then you lose all that ad revenue from 6, 7, 8, and 9, and I think it's too big of a hit.
0: Plus, I think you hurt the integrity of the game, because if the batting title leader is in that game and loses at bats, or the home run leader loses at bats.
1: If a game's in the sixth inning and it starts to pour, they call it.
0: But as you said, Kyle Tucker homered last night off Lou Trevino. So there was benefit last night in him seeing a position player. I generally think integrity of the game, you got to do it, but it's not Little League. Right? It's not Little League.
1: Yeah.
0: All right. So we are going to do some sports graffiti right now. And there is so much going on. Last night, did you see Drake May throw those three picks, his worst night of his career against the Seattle Seahawks?
1: Wow, was that bad.
0: What about the Rams tonight? Rams, 3-point favorites over San Francisco in Melbourne, Australia. Do you like the Rams' chances tonight? I do, by the way. I think they're going to win this game. On top of that, we just mentioned Josue de Paula getting called up for the Dodgers. Shohei Ohtani going on the IL. He'll come back in a couple of weeks when there are about five games left. Dodgers firm control of the 2 seed now in the playoffs. How do you feel about where they are right now, especially the fact that they're on a winning streak? 877-710-ESPN. That's 877-710-ESPN. We're going to get your calls in here next on the day that the Rams open their 2026 season. Let me tell you, football, as we're talking about, long wait's over. It's happening. 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
12: You get to talk to Mason in Ireland during Sports Graffiti, and we know everybody loves Mason in Ireland. Let's do it. Sports Graffiti time. Take it away, Mace.
0: All right, here we go to Sports Graffiti time. All the lines are lit. Because the Rams are in action tonight. We had a game last night. Patriots lose to Seattle. I was hoping Seattle would lose that game. We could have used the loss because it's going to be us and Seattle going down the wire. All right, let's hit the phones. Let's start out with Portia in the Central Valley. Portia, hi there. How are you?
13: Hi, I'm good. How are you?
0: Everything's good. What's on your mind?
13: I just want to say Rams are going to win tonight. The best of luck

0: Rams. And my question for you is, Mace, what do you think Davante Adams is going to do for the Rams tonight?
1: It's a good question. Here's the thing about Davante Adams. He is a red zone cheat code. Last year, I think he had 15 touchdown catches. And when you get down in the red zone, watch for Davante Adams. That's where he does his most damage. He and Stafford have figured that out. So watch for Davante tonight. I don't think he'll have 15 touchdown passes this year, but I think he'll have 9 or 10.
2: Well, it depends how, you know, you got to make a decision if you're covering, if you single cover Puka, Davante is going to kill you.
1: Exactly.
2: So they got to make up their minds. And that's why, by the way, I saw you drafted a Rams tight end late in fantasy. I thought that was smart. I think what teams are going to start to do is double Puka and Davante and put a linebacker in the tight end. And that's when guys like Tyler Higbee and Terrence Ferguson can make a difference.
1: I think Terrence Ferguson could be the big surprise of the season. Let's go to Steve in Ontario. Hi, Steve. You're on the radio. What are you doing?
3: Hey guys, question for Johnny I. You mentioned a couple times that next year with the Lakers is kind of a holding pattern.
2: Right.
3: Got me thinking, when it's all said and done and you're retired in IL compound, are we going to get a book with you and your time Lakers? And my second question, how many chapters will be dedicated to Steve?
1: Oh, thanks a lot, guys. Good question. Good question.
2: I've never thought about that.
1: Yeah, you could write a great memoir.
2: Yeah, but I can't do it while I'm still working, because then Nobody will tell you anything.
1: But you should tell all the stories.
2: Well,
1: like all the secret stuff.
2: Well, wait a minute. You've heard all my stories.
1: That is true. I know, but the stuff I've heard can that hasn't been on the air.
2: Can you imagine the YouTube chat? They would despise that book more than any book ever written. Oh, my God, not the same story.
1: Yeah, it is true. Yeah. It is true. Let's go to Fred in Boyle Heights. Hi there, Fred. You're on the radio. What are you doing?
4: Good afternoon. Welcome back, Laura. Hello, Mace.
1: Yeah.
4: Ireland.
2: Fred.
4: A question. We know we were waiting for this game-winning streak for the Dodgers. After Ohtani gets off of the disabled list, what is he going to do? Is he going to pitch or not?
1: No. Not pitch. He's done with pitching this year. He's going to tune up the swing for about 5 games. Hopefully they don't go to the wild card. He gets a couple of days off again, and then he's ready for the NLDS.
2: He might be, Mace, in case of emergency, break glass pitcher if they get to the World Series, but I don't see it.
1: I don't think so. He's not throwing bullpens. He's not doing long toss. I just can't imagine that he's going to be anything
2: close
1: to
2: pitching. Well, like everything else with Shohei, it's really up to him.
1: Correct. You just never know, too.
2: If he goes to Dave Robertson and says, you know what, I want to pitch.
1: Yeah.
2: They'll put him in.
1: And he's capable of magic. I've seen it. Let's go to Steve in North Hollywood. Hey, Steve, how's it going? Good afternoon.
5: Good afternoon. Hey, quickly, I wanted to talk about the Rams, but I wanted to just mention Josue, I think, DePaula. He's not the number one prospect in baseball. He's very high, 5 or 6, but he is the number one outfield prospect in baseball.
2: There you go. Okay, so that's what I was thinking.
5: And he's a Dodgers number one. Yeah. But getting to the Rams, look, I'm optimistic, but very cautiously optimistic. There's just, we haven't had a game with this many variables in so long. I mean, the first game of the year, right? And of course, with the Rams, nobody plays in the preseason.
1: Yep.
5: So you're kind of hoping that, you know, you're going to work out kinks in practice, but it's not the same as a game. And then you got on the other side, your arch rival in a game that you had to fly 18 hours. And obviously we don't even know about the sleep thing. That's a whole other aspect. So, and then of course we've got a few other minor things that kind of haven't been talked about. Like Puka basically wasn't really practicing for most of this time because of a groin thing or whatever, which I heard is a psoas, and those linger. I'm looking at it and going, that's Shanahan on the other side. That is the Niners. You know, that's Christian McCaffrey, right? They have really wrecked our defense so many times by just finding little cracks and seams, and McCaffrey getting 8 catches or 10 catches.
1: Yep.
5: And I am concerned that this is a bad time to run into a team when you haven't gelled yet. You got a new Myles Garrett, you know, and I don't know. We'll see. I just, man, this is such a crazy crapshoot tonight.
1: It is. All right. Thank you, Steve. Yeah. I mean, there are a lot of new pieces, obviously. Jalen Watts and Trent McDuffie in the secondary. No Aaron Donald tonight, but you got Myles Garrett. Byron Young was terrific. He led the team in sacks last year. Kobe Turner is really, really good. Braden Fisk is going to be out. I mean, I love the Rams defense. I think the defense is loaded. Can you imagine they're going to add Aaron Donald to that?
2: Right, but that doesn't mean they'll beat the Niners. The Rams-Niners games are a different animal. I'm picking the Rams. If I had to pick the score, my guess is Rams 27, Niners 24.
1: I
2: think it's going to be close.
1: I am Rams 27 to 10.
2: Okay.
6: Oh, I love that.
2: So not so close.
1: Not so close. Let's try Joe in Huntington Beach. Hi there, Joe.
7: Hey there. Good afternoon.
1: Good afternoon.
2: Good afternoon, Joe.
7: Okay, I got two things. One is a question for Mace. How on earth can you possibly watch a Rams game in bed? I mean, I can't even sit on the couch. I'm standing up. I'm pacing. I'm yelling at the TV. I'm yelling at the refs.
1: Right.
7: I'm yelling at McVay for going up the middle on fourth and one.
1: Yeah.
7: Yeah, I can't. How do you do that?
1: Okay, so here's the thing. I have multiple places in the house where I watch the game. Bed is one option. Massage chair is another option. Couch is third option. Now, I will go to whatever piece of furniture the Rams are successful with. So I will move around the house if I need to. I've had good success in bed. I mean, I've had good success in bed.
2: That's a drop.
6: That is a great drop.
1: That is a drop. Where do you watch the game from, Joe?
7: My living room. I start out on the couch, but maybe a couple minutes into the game, and I'm on my feet the whole time pacing. And if I need to change up the momentum, I'll just go do a shot of whiskey. Maybe that works.
1: That works.
2: That's good advice.
1: All right. How do you feel about tonight?
7: I feel good about tonight. I think it comes down to the Rams' offensive line, you know, getting the running game going, giving Stafford time, and then also special teams, which has been an issue in the past. I think that's another thing we have to watch for to see if there's been big improvement there.
1: Yeah, they needed a lot of improvement there. Bubba Ventrone is now the special teams coordinator. He's got an assistant special teams coordinator, new long slapper. I think that's not
2: long
1: the first
2: slapper.
1: Time I've done that.
2: That's a different sport.
1: Long snapper. Last time I said it, I screwed it up too. And Harrison Mevis has been money kicking field goals. You know how many field goals he missed last year, John?
2: I don't think he missed any.
1: One. He missed one field goal. That's
2: it. Oh, it was in Seattle.
1: Yeah, it was in Seattle. All right, let's get one more in here. Let's go to Cameron in Lake Forest. Hey, Cameron, what are you doing, man? Cameron.
8: Good afternoon.
1: Good afternoon.
8: So, question for John. So, Jalen Duran, he's doing the qualifying offer. Did the Lakers have enough money cap space to swoop him in next year?
2: Next year, yeah. This year, no. I think he's going to end up playing on his qualifying offer, which is $6.8 million.
1: They're not going to extend him, huh?
2: Not yet. They can't reach terms on a deal. So that'll buy them some time to re-sign him. But I love Jalen Durant.
1: Yeah, I
2: do
1: too.
2: Great player.
1: He's a nice
2: player. Young. He's like 23. But I'm surprised that the Pistons won't pay him.
1: Let's go to Kenny in Costa Mesa. Hey, Kenny.
9: Before I talk about the Rams, John, there is also an equally important football game in Orange County tonight. It's the Battle of Newport Beach.
2: Oh, it's the Battle of the Bay.
9: Island,
2: yeah.
9: Corona Del Mar Sea Kings versus the Newport Harbor Sailors tonight. So can I get a Go Sea Kings?
2: Well, first of all, this is Mace.
1: Those are some badass nicknames. The
2: right,
1: Sea
2: well,
1: Kings, the
2: sea
1: Sailors.
2: When the Sea Kings and Sailors get together, the word toughness just rises to the top.
1: Sure it
2: but
1: does.
2: This is our rival high school. Every kid who grows up in Newport Beach either goes to Corona Del Mar or Newport Harbor.
1: Yep.
2: So, did you have a rival or did, were
1: yeah,
2: you guys
1: Perrysburg. Sent? We had a rival. It was Perrysburg High School.
2: And Perrysburg has produced some like Ohio State.
1: Perrysburg.
2: Players,
1: Jim Leland went to Perrysburg. Jerry Glanville. There's another NFL head coach that went to Perrysburg. Mommy was just me and Dick Heisman Trophy winner Dick Kazmaier.
2: Yeah, but okay, go Sea Kings.
1: Go
2: Sea
1: Kings.
2: Big win for CDM tonight.
1: There
2: what
1: you
2: was
1: go.
2: Your other question?
1: We lost him.
2: Oh, didn't we?
1: You know why we lost him?
2: You hung up on him?
1: I hung up on him, yeah. I didn't know there was another thing.
2: Well, you said before I asked my question.
1: Sorry, man. Let's go to, let's get one more in here. John in Mission Hills. Hey, John. John, you're on the radio.
10: Can you guys hear me?
1: Yeah, you're
2: Yes,
1: you're,
2: we can
1: alive.
2: Hear you, John. This is when you talk.
10: Oh, okay. Sorry about that.
1: That's okay.
10: This is my very first time calling into a radio station.
1: Oh, welcome. Welcome,
10: I'm actually listening to my voice. So how are you guys doing?
1: We are doing great.
2: How are you doing?
10: Good. I'm

0: hope you guys are always doing well.
1: Yep.
0: And
1: all right.
0: I just lastly like to leave with whose house?
1: Rand's house! Thank you, man.
2: He had a very deliberate way of speaking, did he not?
1: He is learning to be a talk show caller.
2: Yes, he is.
3: He
2: had excellent diction and pronunciation, but he talked at a slow pace.
1: So I hear one thing that came out of that call, John, is that whenever I hear anybody yell whose house, it's almost Ram's like house. An instinct. I go Ram's house. He did it. I was like, Ram's house. It's the way it works at SoFi Stadium.
2: Well, it's a Ram home game tonight.
1: Yeah.
2: So maybe they'll do it down there.
1: Yeah.
2: Do you know if Sam Lagana went to Australia?
1: I do not know the answer to that. It would be smart to have him there. Because nobody does whose house like Sam Lagana.
4: Whose house? Ram's house.
5: There you go.
1: I love Sam.
3: I love doing that anywhere. When I see people wearing Rams gear.
1: Yep.
3: Like I was at the ballpark last weekend, and a guy was wearing his Aaron Donald jersey, and I was like, "Whose house?" And he goes, "Rams house."
1: There you go.
3: I was like, "See, you're a real one."
1: Exactly right, a real one. All right. 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All right. Coming up next. More reasons the Rams are going to win tonight. We're only going to look at the positive.
3: I love this.
1: It's a pail full of kittens. We're going to win this thing.
2: Yeah. You know, the other team's pretty good, right?
1: It's a basket full of puppies. We're going to kill it. We're all over this. We'll get to the game. More of it, coming up next. Also, by the way, 1:30 Boys in Blue report, 2:30 Sarah Barshop is going to be on live from Australia. By the way, I see Lindsay on TV almost, Lindsay Thury on TV almost.
2: With her tan Australian trench coat.
1: She looks terrific.
2: Yeah.
1: She does not look like she has any jet lag.
2: Yeah. She bought that coat in Australia. She said,
1: "Oh,
2: she
1: is that
2: not,
1: right?
2: Yeah, she did not properly prepare for the cold in Australia.
1: Yeah, so it is
2: that's
1: winter.
2: That's a new purchase for her.
1: It is winter there. Mason in Ireland, ESPN LA.
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6: 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Down Under from Melbourne, don't forget. 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Don't miss a second of it. And by the way, the Rams post-game show, I'm going to be in that YouTube chat smacking it around. 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
7: Just a few hours from the game here. By the way, this song came out on this date in...
8: Let me guess.
7: Okay.
8: I would say 92. Guns N' Roses, I'm going to say this is... I was living in Texas. I'm going to say this is 1989.
7: I'll say 92.
9: 92 and 89?
7: Yeah.
8: Yeah.
7: 88.
9: Ooh,
7: all right.
8: Missed by you.
7: There you just missed. I'll tell you, this album was gigantic in Toledo, Ohio. It was a rock and roll town. We didn't play a lot of dance music. We didn't play any rap. It was just rock and roll and pop in back in the day. And this record and all the Guns N' Roses records, what radio stations used to do is they would only play them late at night because they would say, yeah, in the midday, this sounds too rough for people in offices. I immediately broke all those rules. We played every Guns N' Roses song in the daytime. We played every Def Leppard song in the daytime. I didn't care about day parting stuff. People want to hear good music. I don't care what time it is. All right. So a lot of people talking about sleep. Sleep has come up around the subject of the Rams. Here's Dan Orlovsky.
10: I think the way the Rams have traveled, I think it puts a lot of pressure on them. Like, you're doing it differently, right?
7: Mm-hmm.
10: This would be a devastating loss. You've had the whole offseason. You've been the belle of the ball. You do the travel in your unique way. And San Francisco, Kittle just came off injury. Fred Warner's just coming off injury. Bosa's just coming off injury. Mike Evans coming off injury.
7: Here's McVay on the flight.
11: The flight was great. We're well rested. We feel good. It really was. No, Matthew and I were just talking about that on the way over here. Is able to sleep through the night. Guys were comfortable. They seemed fresh and get a good night rest tonight and be ready to rock tomorrow.
7: So this is a really interesting test tonight. What do you think of the Rams going the route that they are getting there basically yesterday?
8: I like it. I've liked it the whole time. I think that it puts into the minds of everybody it's a business trip.
7: Yep.
8: One of the reasons I've been so critical of the NFL sending both these teams to Australia is it's disruptive.
7: Yeah.
8: The Rams are doing it in a way that is the least disruptive.
7: Yeah.
8: You get in, you get out. And last year they went to London and they did it this way. I know it's a little bit of a longer flight to Australia, but not much.
7: Yep.
8: And they won by 40 points. So, I mean, let's see. But like I said earlier, Mace, if the Rams lose, no other teams are going to try this.
7: Right, exactly. This is an interesting test case, and we're going to find out. I tend to believe it's the right thing. I've heard all these. There's a sleep lady. I think they call her a sleep lady at the University of Michigan.
8: Okay.
7: Sleep scientist.
9: Sure.
7: She says she thinks the Rams are doing it right, that if you can stay on LA time, it will not be as disruptive. And I can tell you, John, when I flew to Europe, we had a specific strategy to avoid jet lag. So the way back, we left at 9 a.m., which is 7 p.m. LA time.
8: Okay.
7: Ate dinner, then went to sleep, basically at 10 p.m. LA time.
8: Okay.
7: Even though it was only 11 a.m. where we were.
8: Okay.
7: Then slept for exactly 5 hours and then woke up. And by the time we got to L.A., it was 1 p.m. and we stayed up till 8 o'clock and there was no jet lag at all. There's a way to do this where you can, you know, I never think of the time where I am. I always think of the time where I came from. And staying on that time, I think, is what the Rams are attempting to do. That was a confusing way of saying I agree with the Rams and the sleep lady at Michigan.
8: But if they lose, then I don't think any team will fight anymore.
7: I totally agree.
8: The practical way of looking at it is, let's go in, let your body adjust, go in a week early, participate in the city, blah, blah, blah, blah, blah, blah, blah. No thanks.
7: Just win the game.
8: I'm here to win a Super Bowl. I don't even know why I'm in Australia. Let me get in, out, and take care of business.
7: There you go. All right, so, John, you found this piece of sound from Conan O'Brien.
8: Yeah, this made me think of you.
7: Yep.
8: Because you have always said that your dream guest for Mason Plus would be the Pope. Or if I said you can have dinner with anyone in the world, you always say one of the four would be the Pope.
7: Yeah, I want that big hat at my dinner table.
8: So Conan O'Brien was doing his podcast,
7: mm-hmm.
8: and he says he met someone once. Well, I got to back it up a little bit. He was having dinner with Nick Offerman and Megan Mullally.
7: Okay.
8: Do you know both of them?
7: Yeah, sure. They're married and
8: Nick
7: they're very
8: Offerman,
7: funny.
8: Right. You know, was for a long time was on
7: Will and Grace.
8: No, Megan Mullally was on Will and Grace.
7: Yeah.
8: Nick Offerman was on Parks and Rec.
7: That's right. That's right.
8: So they're married. They're having dinner with Conan and they look across the room and there's Dolly Parton. And so Nick and Megan knew that Conan had interviewed Dolly Parton before. They said, you got to go introduce us to Dolly Parton. And he's like, wow, that's like going to introduce somebody to the Pope. I don't know if I can get to her. And they did get to her. And Conan takes the story from there.
12: It was like going to say hello to the Pope.
9: Yeah.
12: Actually, I'm going to say higher than the Pope.
13: Yeah. Whoa. Yeah.
12: Well, I'm sorry.
13: Aren't you Catholic? Yeah, you are very, your family especially. Very Catholic.
12: Yeah, but there's a lot of Popes. They keep replacing them.
14: You're right.
12: There's only one Dolly Parton. Yeah, there's been like 175 Popes.
14: Right.
12: And they had two Popes at the same time.
14: Right.
12: So...
13: They did.
12: I'm sorry. The Pope, like the euro, has been devalued. There's just too many of them are being minted. But there's only one Dolly Parton.
7: Yeah, it is true that we at one time we did have two popes.
8: Right. So, but if I said to you that you could meet the Pope or when she was alive, Dolly Parton, are you still going Pope?
7: Well, it's interesting, John. You sent me a clip directly of Dolly Parton on the Tom Snyder Show.
8: Yeah, I thought you would like that. You never responded to that.
7: I didn't.
8: But I'm glad you watched.
7: Yeah, I should have hearted it. I never know. So that exact night she was on with Tom Snyder, she was on my show. Because a lot of times what would happen is on the TV side, they would have a guest and I was doing the radio show and they would bring them right over to the radio studio.
8: You were just across the hall.
7: Exactly.
8: Yeah.
7: And it was, she is.

0: is she had an aura about her, just a, there's a, there was like a natural joy and goodness and sparkle to her. I mean, she was just totally different from anybody I'd ever met. I think that's why there's been such an outpouring of love for Dolly Parton. But I'd still take the Pope.
1: Yeah. So all these great Dolly Parton clips came out after she passed.
0: Yeah.
1: And one of them was, did you ever see the time Letterman did a top 10 list and had Dolly? It was all about Dolly Parton.
0: No.
1: And had Dolly read it.
0: Yeah.
1: It was really funny. And then it got to number one. And the number one one was, if all of you would stop staring at the front, you would notice I have a great ass, too.
0: That is so funny.
1: Very typical. She goes, it was Dolly Parton top 10 pet peeves.
0: Ugh.
1: And one of them was, I can't get in the makeup chair because Letterman has another hairpiece emergency. You know, she was just great and yeah, making fun of herself.
0: She's terrific. She was amazing. Yeah. What a gifted and just sweet human being. All right, so John, coming up next, you know that Michigan, Western Michigan.
1: Before
0: finish?
1: You do this, yeah, tease, can I tell you something?
0: Yeah.
1: Rams Niners kickoff T-minus 4 hours. 4 hours. Come on!
0: I got to stop at the weed store and get another J.
1: I do.
0: I'm going to need a J to get through this game.
2: How does that calm you? I get so paranoid.
0: I get so mellow.
1: Well, it depends what strain you go to, Laura,
2: it doesn't
1: right?
2: matter.
0: Oh,
2: it
0: no.
2: Everything messes me
0: nice
2: up.
0: Nice indica. I could set you up. No, I'm not. Scared. I'm not that guy. All right, so, John, coming up next, that Michigan-Western Michigan game. How would John Madden have described it? You'll hear that coming up next. Okay. Mason in Ireland, ESPN LA.
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5: 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With Thursday's Rams Report, I'm Travis Rogers.
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0: John, do you remember the artist?
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0: It is from Flashdance.
1: Michael.
0: You're close.
1: Michael. No, I can't remember.
0: Michael Cimbello.
1: Cimbello. Yeah.
0: Cimbello. I believe this. Okay. I believe he is fairly a one-hit wonder.
1: Yeah.
0: I don't remember any other Michael Cimbello songs. What year was that, Em? Or what year was that, Lauren?
1: That's an 80s song.
2: 83.
0: Yeah. You know, that movie, Flashdance, gave hope to every young welder.
1: All right. So I got to tell you a funny story about that movie. So it made a star out of Jennifer Beals.
0: Oh, yeah.
1: As you know. So I was friends at UCLA with an All-American gymnast named Sharon Shapiro.
0: Okay.
1: She's in the UCLA Hall of Fame. She's great. And we were friends the whole time in college. So they hired Sharon at the last scene in Flashdance where she's trying to get into that private school.
0: Right.
1: And she, you know.
0: Does the audition, the big audition.
1: And she's doing somersaults and jumping through the air.
0: Yep.
1: That's all Sharon. Dressed up with a wig to look like Jennifer Beals.
0: Wow.
1: The funny thing, in real life, and now that I've told you this,
0: yeah,
1: the next time you see that scene, it will become blatantly obvious. Sharon is maybe 5'2", 5'3".
0: Yep.
1: Jennifer Beals is like 5'10".
0: Oh, is she?
1: And Jennifer Beals is skinny as a rail. Sharon is a gymnast. She's built. But she was so athletic that she could do the flips and the turns and the jumps and everything like that. But it was such a weird piece of casting, because now that I've told you that, when you go watch that scene, you'll go, oh, my God, that looks nothing like
0: that's a bunch of fakery is what that is.
1: Yeah.
0: Yeah. Oh, very interesting.
1: But that
0: yeah.
1: was her moment. That was her two moments of Hollywood fame.
0: You know, so it was a fun movie, Sharon. But totally stupid. When you think about it, totally stupid. But it had a great soundtrack.
1: You've got something against welders who moonlight as strippers?
0: I just don't think a lot of welders dream of becoming strippers.
1: Well, wait a minute. Do we call her a stripper, or was she just a dancer?
0: I think she was just a dancer.
1: I don't think she ever got like naked at the place.
0: Yeah, and by the way, where's that? What club is that where people are just dancing and doing funny dances?
1: And dumping buckets of water on themselves.
0: Oh, that's
1: yeah.
0: the famous one. Yeah, the dump of the bucket of the water. All right, so ladies and gentlemen, I'm just going to play this.
1: Aren't we supposed to be doing Boys in Blue?
0: Yeah, Bergman's having some family stuff, so we'll get him.
1: Okay.
0: We'll get him. In the meantime, the Michigan, Western Michigan game was a travesty. Western Michigan should have won. And I got to wondering, what would John Madden sound like talking about that situation? Listen to this.
15: So, John, what happened with the clock? Why wasn't the game over?
16: Well, Pat, there's a stadium clock and then there's a TV clock. And the TV clock is actually the camera on the game clock. At least that's what they say it is. Now, people know about those two clocks, and both those clocks said 0 seconds left.
15: Uh-huh.
16: But what they don't know about is the secret clock. And the secret clock was the real clock, and it had 1 second left, even though all the other clocks had 0 seconds on them and said that the game ended.
15: So the game wasn't over?
16: Not according to the secret clock. And that's the clock that counts.
15: John, I didn't even know about the secret clock.
16: Yeah, and that's because it was a secret. But it's not a secret anymore.
15: So now people know about the formerly secret clock? And that's what they're using?
16: No, from now on, they're using the stadium clock and the TV clock because that's what people see so they know how much time is left.
0: The great Frank Caliendo.
1: That actually sounded like someone other than Frank.
0: Did you think so? Yeah, I mean, yeah. It was Frank. By the way, I saw Frank do stand-up in San Francisco. He's got a great... If you get a chance to see Frank...
1: I've seen him a few times. He's unbelievable.
0: His stand-up is absolutely terrific had a great time. Frank Caliendo, we should invite him back on the show. Let's do it. Let's do it.
1: Anytime.
0: All right, I'm working out my prize picks for tonight, John. I've got Brock Purdy less than two. You'll know who I'm rooting for here.
1: Okay.
0: Brock Purdy less than 242.5 passing yards.
1: Laura was talking to me when you were talking. How many passing yards?
0: 242.5. Under. Less than.
1: I like that bet.
0: Okay. Christian McCaffrey, no touchdowns.
1: Don't like that.
0: Kyren Williams, more than 56.5 rushing yards.
1: Like it.
0: Matthew Stafford, this is a bonus pick, more than 199 passing yards.
1: I like that.
0: And then Puka, I'm definitely a Rams fan. Puka, more than 62.5 receiving yards.
1: I'll tell you what, Mace, that's a good parlay with the one exception of McCaffrey. I'm going to remove McCaffrey. Take him out.
0: Here's why. Yeah.
1: They're going to score. The Rams aren't going to shut him out. And true. If they score, who else do they have? He was their leading rusher and their leading receiver last year.
0: Yeah. I mean, you know, the guys, the weapons they got, Kittle, Mike Evans, I don't know, Debo Samuel, what's he have left in the tank?
1: At this point, he's probably a wide receiver three.
0: Yeah, not much. I get overly nervous for games, John. Like, this is the only thing I've thought about all week long.
1: But that's why the NFL's so great.
0: It is.
1: You know, it sets your mood for the rest of the week. If they win, you're going to be in a great mood this weekend. If they lose, you'll be miserable.
0: When I was a little kid, if the Rams lost, I would have a terrible week. It would take me 2 days to get over it.
1: Yeah. Well, and nothing's changed.
0: No, if they now lose it takes, this, you now won't it takes be over 3 days. It.
1: Yeah.
0: It's even worse.
1: Yeah, but how great is... We've got football every weekend now until Valentine's Day.
0: Yeah, there's going to be...
1: How great is that?
0: Football in our house all the time. All right, coming up next for you. Actually, let's dunk in on the Chargers. Jim Harbaugh said something very entertaining, as he often does, and I'll play that for you next. Plus, we'll take a little break from football, John. I want to get your reaction to something Chris Mannix said about the Clippers.
1: Oh, good. Okay.
0: We'll do that. So it's the off-brand segment. We're doing Chargers and Clippers next. Oh, boy, that's going to...
2: Oh, boy, is
0: oh
2: right.
0: Oh, boy. Mason and Ireland, ESPN LA.
1: All right, if you're in Southern California, you know it's not just about what you drive. It's what you're a part of. That's why Toyota has become such a meaningful part of everything. They're the official motor vehicle sponsor of the Lakers, and they've been together for 51 years. 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If you want to see where Toyota SoCal is showing up next, follow Toyota SoCal and stay connected to all the people, places, and moments that make Southern California unlike anywhere else. 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
4: Ready for that game tonight? Less than 4 hours now. Down under in Australia. By the way, 2:30 today, Sarah Barshap is going to join us. Terrific cool. Rams beat writer. She is in Australia, in Melbourne for the game. And at some point, Boys in Blue report. And at some point, maybe another special guest. I won't tease it, but maybe another special guest. So, John, you have a story that you sent to us today about the Clippers and what they do from here. I want to play you something. This is Chris Mannix on the SI podcast that he does, talking about what he thinks the Clippers strategy needs to be now that they've got slammed by the NBA.
5: So let's assume they get those two picks from the Raptors. That's a step in the right direction. I think moving forward, though, they've got to act like the Wizards have acted, like the Thunder have acted, like the Nets have acted. You have got to be a receptacle for bad contracts in order to get a draft pick back in return. If some team's out there and says, oh, God, we've got to get this guy off our books, we'll sweeten the offer with a first-round pick, that's who the Clippers are for at least the next 5 years. You're not going to win. You're not going to be able to attract top talent. You're not going to be able to make trades. What you can do is start to rebuild that draft capital through these types of transactions. And maybe if you're on good behavior, you can cross your fingers and hope the NBA says, you know what? You guys have paid enough for Price. We're going to give you one of your picks back, or maybe two of your picks back. I'm not banking on that, but if you're the Clippers, you've got to operate that way. Keep clean, make these types of deals, and try to slowly dig your way out.
6: What's interesting about that is when you go back to, I think it was 2000, when they took five first-round picks away from Minnesota when they did the same thing with Joe Smith. They made an under-the-table deal with Joe Smith and circumvented the salary cap. And unlike the Clippers, the Wolves accepted their punishment and then were rewarded for good behavior, right, for lack of a better phrase, and David Stern gave him two of the picks back. I think the biggest mistake the Clippers could make would be to continue to fight this.
4: Yep.
6: I've listened to every one of those Pablo Torre podcasts, all 15 of them. You did it. You know you did it. The NBA knows you did it. Anyone who read the 36-page Wachtell Lipton report knows you did it. Stop. Stop digging.
4: Right.
6: You know what's that old line, Mace? When you're in a hole, stop digging. Stop. Accept your punishment. It'll be over.

0: over sooner than you think. I would rebuild the front office. I would, you know, you've got to put somebody in charge for a year. It looks like it's going to be Trent Redden, their assistant GM.
1: Right.
0: I would get a new president of basketball operations. She handled this terribly.
1: Yeah.
0: But Chris is right. Mannix is right. If you accept the punishment and put your head down and start working to get out of this hole, the NBA might throw you a bone. But they're not if you're going to continue to issue these ridiculous statements like you did the day the punishments came down, that we are going to sue you and take you to court and prove that we're right. You don't have a move here. Everybody knows you did it. Anyone with a brain who read the report and listened to the podcast knows you did it. Stop saying otherwise. And the minute they do that, they can start rebuilding.
1: Yeah.
0: I think Mannix is right.
1: But they're going to spend some years in the desert here.
0: Yeah, but that's, you know, a result of the punishment they kind of deserve to.
1: Yeah, they do.
0: But
1: you're right about fighting it. I brought this up the other day, but it does remind me of Mike Garrett in the NCAA.
0: It's the perfect analogy. When you brought this up the other day, I told you that. Mike, here, fast forward or rewind back to when USC got caught and got put on probation. The NCAA knew that there were money handshakes going on. They knew everybody in the SEC was cheating. But every time they approached a school, the school cooperated with their investigation. Mike Garrett came out and said, those people, the NCAA, all want to be Trojans and we're not going to help them. And they said, oh, really? You don't get it. And they threw the book at USC. USC never needed to go on probation. I've never forgiven the NCAA for that. I thought they
1: in retrospect, it's stupid.
0: Right. But when you're caught, all right, and here's what happened for people who don't know. The NBA went to the Clippers and said, here's what we found. You tell us why you continue to deny this. And they say, we not only continue to deny it, but we didn't do anything.
1: Yeah.
0: We did absolutely nothing wrong. And if you can't prove it, and we're not accepting any punishment. And what move did the NBA have left?
1: Yeah.
0: And by the way, that's why so many different stories about the punishment before it came down were like, the Clippers may not get hammered here because the Clippers were spinning that narrative.
1: Yeah, that was the Clipper story. Yeah,
0: they were talking behind they hired a crisis PR firm.
1: Yeah,
0: I mean, and if you go back and listen to the podcast and you go read the Wachtell Lipton report, it wasn't one company.
1: Yeah, it's aspiration. Yeah.
0: It's four companies that paid Kawhi under the table. Four of them. I mean, I don't even know what the right word is. The nerve, the lack of self-awareness around the Clippers to say, we did nothing wrong. And they used the phrase provably false.
1: Right.
0: And then when the NBA asked them to prove that they didn't do it, they didn't do it.
1: You know, in Game of Thrones, they always say bend the knee.
0: Right.
1: They got to bend the knee. Yeah. All right. I got a two big announcements, John. Saturday, it is a blockbuster morning here on ESPN LA.
0: How are you?
1: How are you? Dr. Clapper at 7. Then a Shadano and Cap morning show special. And then Mason Plus at 10 a.m. O'Shea Jackson Jr. on the show. He's got a new movie called Idiots. He talks Aaron Donald. I put this question to him, and you'll have to listen. Would he rather win an Oscar or have the Lakers win another title? Plus Sam Farmer, LA Times.
0: That is a great question.
1: It's a tough one. Plus Sam Farmer of the LA Times will do an NFL preview again. That's Saturday morning, 7 a.m. Dr. Clapper, 8 a.m. Shadano and Cap Morning Show, and 10 a.m. Mason Plus. And
0: you want to hear my answer to that question?
1: Yeah, please.
0: I'd want the Lakers to win another title because the Oscar just affects me. But the title affects the whole city. But if I'm O'Shea and I'm an actor and I'm a young actor and I'm up and coming, that is a tough call.
1: It is a very tough call. Very tough call.
0: I'm going to download that for the plane tomorrow. I'm glad you told me that.
1: It's available on demand, and O'Shea's obviously always very funny.
0: The best.
1: Yeah, he's awesome. All right. Also, coming up next for you, Kevin Demoff is going to join us live from Melbourne. So we'll get into tonight's game.
0: That's what I'm talking about.
1: With Kevin Demoff of the Kroenke Sports Group. And of course with the Rams over there in Australia helping to get ready for the game. He's coming up next. Mason in Ireland, ESPN LA.

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0: with Travis Rogers, Sua Cravens, Chris Morales, and producer Emily. React with us after the game and get in the YouTube chat right after the game.
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0: The Rams postgame show after week one.
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5: Can you put up the screen, though, the shot we use for Stay Tuned? 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
9: And it is Mason and Ireland, your Thursday. Yes, Rams game day kickoff in hours. 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And by the way, the Rams post-game show, I'm going to be in that YouTube chat smacking it around. 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
10: What's up, people? Rams, we're getting ready. We're counting down.
11: Did you like this song when it came out?
2: I did.
10: Yeah, I did. This is Adam Levine, right?
11: Yeah, it's Maroon 5 featuring Christina Aguilera, Moves Like Jagger. But when it first came out, I was kind of annoyed by it, and then it just kind of grooves you.
10: You're grooving?
11: I mean, this is not really grooving, but it, you know, it just makes you like,
10: that's not, what you're doing is not grooving. Can you groove on demand?
11: No.
10: No, you cannot groove on demand. All right, we're

0: Expecting a call any moment now from Kevin Demoff, who is the president of the Kroenke Sports, president of Kroenke Sports and Entertainment. Do I have that right, John?
1: You do. And obviously they own the Rams and they just bought the Angels. I don't know if Kevin will be allowed to talk about the Angels.
0: I'm not sure, yeah.
1: The sale has gone through, but he'll tell us whether or not he can.
0: Yeah. And the Rams, of course, are experiencing Australia, which is an absolutely beautiful country. Lindsay Theory told me that she told us that there are kangaroos everywhere, all over the place, just running across the road, in the fields, probably outside the stadium, kangaroos everywhere.
2: Boxing?
0: They just run loose, which surprised me.
1: Yeah, and she said people eat them down there.
2: Wait, what?
1: They eat kangaroo.
0: Yeah, kangaroo steak?
2: Hard bleeping pass.
0: Kangaroo, ooh, I don't think I could do it. It's like when I was asked to eat deer tartare in Ljubljana.
1: Yeah, no thank you.
0: Yeah, I nibbled. I did not eat a lot of it. Not at all. All right, I see Kevin getting ready. And, of course, Rams tonight versus the San Francisco 49ers in a divisional showdown. Tomorrow we'll either throw a parade or there will be devastation.
1: You'll survive.
0: Those are the only two choices.
1: You'll survive.
0: Yeah.
1: It's game one of a long season. Yeah. I think the Rams are going to the Super Bowl whether they win or lose tonight.
0: Yeah. All right. And joining us right now is the president of Kroenke Sports and Entertainment, Kevin Demoff. Kevin, what's going on, man?
3: Just a beautiful morning down here in Melbourne. How are you guys doing?
1: Oh, Kevin, we really appreciate you checking in. It's 7 o'clock in the morning where Kevin is, and the game, the Ram game, is going to kick off a little after 10. Now, Kevin, did you fly with the team yesterday, or did you go down earlier to Australia?
3: I've been here since Sunday for a number of our events and activations that we've had. So team came in yesterday, and I would say if strategy was be here all week or come in yesterday, I know the players feel better than those of us who've been here all week do right now.
0: Everybody's talking about sleep now, Kevin. It's who slept when? Did you sleep on the plane? Did you get there? Did you adjust? How do you feel about the strategy that the organization is taking this very short trip to Melbourne, kind of a business trip, right?
3: Look, I think the strategy was very sound based on sports science. I think the 49ers strategy was very sound based on sports science. It was an either or. You either went a week in advance or you came in right before. The one thing, you know, the experts told us is do not come in the middle. That's where you would probably feel the most off. And, you know, this is going to wind up being a results-oriented strategy. If whoever wins the game, people are going to say the strategy helped them. Whoever loses it, they're going to say the strategy hurt them. So I think it's a little bit unfair to both sides in that regard. But, you know, we brought 15 players down over the past few years once we knew we were going to be playing this game. We tested them out each day to understand how they felt, what their rhythms were like. And I will say right now the players look and feel good. They slept great on the plane down. They slept great last night. We were joking, 8:30 is the earliest curfew we've ever had in the history of the Rams. But, you know, judging by the guys downstairs, they look ready to go.
1: Kevin Demoff joining us. Kevin, what's it like there amongst the fans? Do these fans understand football and they're going to be able to follow everything? Do you think these are mostly new fans? It seats 100,000. Do you think they sell out or come close to? Tell me what you've been talking to fans all week. What are the fans like in terms of how well they know our game?
3: Yeah, it's going to be a great question. I mean, they've sold out the MCG, iconic venue, 100,000 people. It's going to be an unbelievable atmosphere in one of Australia's greatest stadiums. You know, what will be interesting is the mix of fans. 90% of the tickets were sold to fans in Australia. So, you know, I think you're going to see a mix of very knowledgeable fans and probably some fans who this is the first time they've ever been to a game. And, you know, do I think they know the rules and love the NFL? Sure. Do they know, you know, hey, to be silent on offense and loud on defense? I don't know the answer to that. You know, we've seen, you know, at the very beginning of the UK series, people just cheered when there were punts and field goals and booed when there were penalties. So, you know, a little bit similar to what we do on the penalties, different on special teams. So I expect a great atmosphere. I think it's going to be loud and boisterous. It will grow the fan base here no matter the outcome, and I think that's the goal for the NFL.
0: You know, one of the things that we talk about in L.A. is it's a town of stars, and you guys, obviously Matthew Stafford won the MVP, but went out and got Myles Garrett. Now Aaron Donald is back. Do you feel like that you feel like you got to have a star, you got to have people sort of carry and be the face of the franchise among the fans?
3: You know, I think it really just depends on where your team is at. You know, I remember, you know, there was trepidation in our team after 2022 when we turned everybody over and, you know, there was no more Cooper Kupp or Jalen Ramsey. or some of those players. And then Puka Nacua became a star, and Kyron Williams became a star. So I think there's a balance of, yes, it's great to have a star. It's best when you develop your own stars. And, you know, I think Matthew Stafford at this point has become a Ram through and through, you know, 6 years after the trade. But I can look at the Kobe Turners or the Quinnen Lakes or, you know, Steve Avila. You know, those players, Blake Corum, they've become stars in their own right in LA. Does it help to have the flashy names? Sure. But Clayton Kershaw is no less of a star because he got developed at the Dodgers than he was Shohei Ohtani. Different, I know, globally. But to me, the essence is, do you have great players who connect with the fan base, who, you know, excel at what they do? I think that, to me, is more important than the definition of a star.
1: Kevin, you've been a sports executive for a long time, but I don't think in your career you've ever been this big of a favorite. The Rams are a huge favorite to go to the Super Bowl, and I'm wondering how you handle that. I know you guys don't run from expectations. You never have. But you probably get asked every day by people you meet, hey, is this your year? Are you going to win the Super Bowl? How do you respond? Like, what's it like being the clear favorite for the Super Bowl? Because if I'm remembering correctly, I don't think you've ever been this big of a favorite in your career, have you?
3: You know, I think both 2018 and 2021, we were a very trendy pick. And I think maybe in 2021, we were amongst the favorites. But, you know, when Tom Brady was still in the league, maybe that changed how people looked at the world. Clearly, we're, you know, what I tell people is very honest, right? Yes, for some reason, we are the favorites. People think we're a very good team. But if you look at some of the betting markets, there's an 85% chance that we don't win the Super Bowl.
0: Yep.
3: You know, in most things in life, if you looked and said there's a 15% chance it would happen and an 85% chance it didn't, you know, the likelihood is we've got to go earn this. And, you know, I think that's why as an organization, it's been a fun offseason to go build a team, build a roster. We're excited to go play football and see what we actually have. And I promise you, the team that kicks off in week one is going to be very different than the team that ends the season in week 18. We've got to grow throughout that. And, you know, Sean McVay's had some interesting, the teams that went to the Super Bowl, they started 8-0 and 7-1. But if you remember that 2021 team, didn't win a game in November.
0: Yeah.
3: And went through some injury luck with Robert Woods. We added OBJ and Von Miller. And then we won the final six. In the last few years, you know, Sean's teams have really kicked in at the end and played their best football in December. If we're playing our best football in December with this group, I'll feel really good about our chances.
0: So, Kevin, have you learned the Australian accent? You've been down there for a week or so. Can you do the Australian accent?
3: I can't, and I would butcher it. And the fans here have been so wonderful. The city's been so hospitable that I would not want to do that because I think it would be unfair to our wonderful hosts. This is an amazing place if you haven't visited. They love sports. The buildings are great. The environment, whether it's the Australian Open Tennis Centers, the MCG, Marvel Stadium where we practiced yesterday. Like, this is an unbelievable sports city, one that I would put up with any in the world. And it's been a great opportunity for us to explore. And it's also been awesome to see how many Rams fans have made the trip. We've had activations the last few days up and down the Yarra River and, you know, thousands of Rams fans joining us on our pontoon to get ready for this game. So I can't wait to see the environment.
1: Kevin Demoff is our guest. He is in Australia for the Rams Niners tonight. Kevin, when Aaron Donald came back, I kind of saw it coming. I thought he's going to want to be a part. It surprised Mason, and Mason's the biggest Rams fan I know. Did it surprise you when your phone rang for the first time and said, hey, I think Aaron Donald wants to come back? What was that like for you?
3: I was truly surprised because of all the players who have retired, Aaron, you know, as you said, his cup was full when he retired. He had won multiple defensive players of the year. He had made the two plays to win the NFC Championship and the Super Bowl at home. He had a ring. He was a surefire first ballot Hall of Famer. And most of all, I think, and what I always respect about Aaron, he said when he can no longer be Aaron Donald, he doesn't want to play football. And whether he thought he was slipping, I don't think we saw any trace of that in 2023, but he seemed very content when he left the game. And if you would ask me, there are a lot of players who retire for a lot of the right reasons and have great careers. But if you had told me Andrew Whitworth wanted to come back, I could see it. He loved the locker room. He loved leading guys. He loved being part of a team. Aaron Donald was one I didn't expect. And, you know, I think there was certainly, you're excited about Aaron Donald coming back because it's Aaron Donald. But I think the whole summer, we also felt great. This had to be something he really wanted. We have a very good team without him. We have a really deep defensive tackle group. But when Aaron Donald picks up the phone and says he wants to be the Ram, you listen and you want to make sure it happens. But I think we want to make sure, and I think this is especially true for Sean and the coaching staff, that We never put any pressure. We never said, hey, we'd like you to come back. That this was solely on Aaron's timeline and Aaron's decision.
0: So you guys are going to be on featured on 60 Minutes on Sunday night. I think Stan Kroenke's going to be there. You're part of it. Les is part of it. Sean is part of it. Give us a sneak preview. I don't remember another 60 Minutes story that really focused on a team, so you know you're doing something right.
3: Look, I think there's an interest, as you said, in this team, what's happened with the team build. The first team to ever have a reigning MVP and defensive player of the year. And I think 60 Minutes as part of the CBS package to kick off the season was interested. I'll be curious to watch. I hope we win because it'd be really painful to watch if we don't.
1: Yeah, I bet. Kevin, when the news broke that the Kroenke Sports Group has signed a deal to purchase the Angels, our phones went crazy. To say that fans are excited would be a huge understatement. I know you are limited in what you can say, if you can say anything at all, because the sale hasn't gone through. Can you comment on the fact that your group is looks like you're going to be the owner of the Angels?
3: I can't comment given, you know, we're still in the due diligence phase. We have to complete that. We have to get approved by baseball. The sale has to be finalized. So there's not much we can say, but I can echo, you know, my phone certainly blew up. I think you see some of the excitement of what you read online, and hopefully, you know, as it gets into November, December, we'll be able to talk about it more.
0: I'm here for the stupid questions. Lindsay Theory told us there are kangaroos bouncing around all over the place and that people eat them. Have you seen any kangaroos and have you eaten any kangaroo?
3: I have not seen any kangaroos. I have been to a couple of restaurants that had kangaroo on the menu but did not order it.
0: Have you seen any koalas?
3: I have not seen any koalas. My family did go to the zoo, so they saw a number of koalas. But apparently, koalas are not that friendly. So I think that's one of the misnomers. Kangaroos are friendly. Koalas are not. And people have gone and seen penguins here. So amazing biodiversity. But I have seen none of it. I've seen football fields and meeting rooms.
0: Yeah, there you go. There
1: All
0: you
1: right,
0: go.
1: Kevin, last thing for me. What's been your favorite part about spending a week in Australia? If I ask you 20 years from now, what do you remember? Obviously, take the game out of it. The game's going to make or break if you're in a good mood. But in terms of the trip, as somebody from California who spent a week in Australia, what's been your favorite part?
3: I think it's exploring a completely different, you know, part of the world. I've never been to the Southern Hemisphere. This is an amazing modern city with great food, you know, great walkability, great parks, great neighborhoods. There are elements that remind you very much of different neighborhoods of Southern California. The people are so friendly. They've been so excited about this game. And I think for me, what I'll remember, I'm sure we'll remember the wins and loss acutely, but, you know, getting to pioneer the first ever game in Asia, the first ever game in Australia, when you think about the growth of the NFL, and for me, when we brought the NFL back to Los Angeles, it was always about growing the NFL's global footprint, using Los Angeles as an international multicultural city to help the NFL grow on the West Coast and throughout the world. And this week feels like that. It's amazing to bring a passionate rivalry against the 49ers here. We believe it's the first time a rivalry's ever been exported for an NFL international game. And I'll remember being a part of something first. How wonderful the people are, and hopefully I'll remember a Rams win as well.
0: All right, well, let's make it Rams House there in Melbourne, Australia. We are excited for the game. I speak for everybody here when I say, go Rams!
3: Appreciate it, guys.
0: All right.
1: Thank you, Kevin.
0: Thank you very much,
1: fun.
0: Kevin. Appreciate it. By the way, Kevin joined us on the Hard Rock Hotline, brought to you by Hard Rock Casino Tijon. 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Got to be 21. 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Great to get him on.
1: Yeah, and I know he couldn't say anything,
0: you can
1: tell that this Angels thing is moving.
0: Mm-hmm.
1: And Mace, it's such a game changer for Angels and their fans.
0: No doubt.
1: By the way, did you see that story I sent you yesterday? That at least a couple of reporters are convinced that those fans who took their shirts off, and it started in one section, and when it got really picked up speed, it had four sections yelling at Artie Moreno to sell the team, made a huge difference.
0: Did it really?
1: Most of the time, fans can't make a difference. They don't pay attention to what fans want. But in this case, apparently Artie told people close to him, I just, I don't have to put up with this, and my family doesn't want to put up with it. I'm going to get out.
0: Yep.
1: So good for the
0: fans. It is a total game changer. They won championships in every single sport they own franchises in, and I think the Angels 5 years

0: Jones-Drew with all of the color, and of course, DeMarco Farr, the Super Bowl champion, on the sidelines with all of your play-by-play. And then immediately following the conclusion of Rams-Niners, it is the Rams post-game show. Myself, Sua, Emily, and Chris Morales will break down the entire game from Australia. With Thursday's Rams Report, I'm Travis Rogers.
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12: All right, take a break from Rams, and we're going to talk a little Dodgers. Dodgers win big last night, and they have 16 games left, a comfortable lead over Atlanta for the two, still a game and a half behind Milwaukee for the one. Bergman, what does that tell us?
13: That tells us that after everything they've gone through this entire year, they still can win 100 games.
12: Yeah. Oh,
13: which is just insane. We went through, John, we went through months of, this team sucks. They're not going to do anything this year. It's all a mess. And now they can still win 100 games and still have the best record in all of baseball.
14: Well, you know, I don't think they've ever won a World Series when they've won 100 games.
13: Right. Sure. Stop at 99.
12: Yeah. At 99. Exactly.
14: Yeah.
13: Just forfeit after 99.
14: So, Greg, what do you know about DePaula, this kid they're bringing up?
13: Yeah. So really good prospect. He is their number one prospect in their organization. Number six overall, according to MLB Pipeline. He's a very, very good hitter. Not a great defender. People say that he's kind of like Yordan Alvarez, like a baby. Okay. Yordan Alvarez type of

0: guy. So he's, when he comes up, he's on, which is tomorrow, he's going to DH in place of, Shohei Ohtani, because they want to get more from Teo and from Kyle Tucker.
1: Right.
0: So he is going to be there just for his bat. And also, they had to do this. So James Tibbs has been someone that's talked about a lot. We have talked about it over and over. The thing is, the reason that they're doing this, because when they get into the postseason, or sorry, in the offseason, you had to put DePaula in onto the 40-man roster,
1: okay,
0: or he would have been lost to the Rule 5 draft.
1: Oof.
0: So if you're going to put him on the 40-man roster, why do that for Tibbs when you could just see what you got in DePaula at 21
1: right.
0: years old?
1: Right. As you look at Shohei, does the fact that he is going to be missing until 5 games left in the season, essentially, if he's on there for the full 15, then he'll have 5 games at the end of the season to tune up.
0: Yeah. Dave Roberts was saying that probably the last series of the season, so that's the San Francisco Giants. But really good. Take as much time as you get. They should have done this a long time ago. If he would have been off for, 30 days, then he was off for 30
1: days. Why do you think he did it? Was it Shohei or the organization?
0: Shohei. I think Shohei was like, no, I can do it. I'm like, trust me. I trust my body, all those things. And you do. Just like John, like when LeBron said, I want to play, what happened?
2: Right. Well, Greg, we've talked about it a lot with you. Shohei can, he's that rare player in professional sports and can kind of call his own shots.
0: Right.
2: They're not going to tell him no. Hey, Greg, last time you were in, and I think rightfully so, we all talked about moving Teo out of the starting lineup. He's been so hot lately.
0: So good.
2: Are those conversations now over?
0: Oh, yeah, totally over right now. I mean, so this, I was talking about it with Marcus Grant on the Blue Review this morning, that this happened last year also. He was struggling last year, where we were talking about when he was in right field and his knee was a problem, like take him out, put somebody else in there. They eventually, Dave Roberts came out and said, oh yeah, we're thinking about having somebody else be in that, like take some time off it. And then he did it again. This is the same thing. He all of a sudden started to hit after that. And guess what? You threatened James Tibbs to him, and all of a sudden, look at that. He's all of a sudden is hitting the hell out of the ball, where he's getting on base 2, 3, 4 times a game. He's walking, which is something that Teo just doesn't do in general. He's become back to the guy that we saw when he came here in 2024. Now his defense is still something to be, he'd want to get a little bit better. But it's gotten a little bit better.
1: Yeah.
0: Like
1: he made a couple of really good catches.
0: Right.
1: Yeah.
0: Same with Kyle Tucker. Tucker last night, 3 hard hit balls, right field, center field, and a home run. Yeah, it was off of a position player.
1: Yeah, but it was Lou Trevino, the mighty Lou Trevino.
0: I think it's Jose, but either way, one or the other.
1: Yeah, one.
0: But he's also making good defensive plays. He robbed a home run the other day. He had a great catch at the wall. He had a diving catch. He's starting to look more Kyle Tucker-ish.
1: Yeah. When they get to full strength, when Andy Páez comes back.
2: And do we know he is coming back, Greg?
0: Yeah. So he should be starting a rehab assignment soon-ish. So he should be coming back. He was already hitting off
2: the team. I saw him in the dugout the other day.
0: Yeah.
1: Aside from Páez and now Shohei, we're at full health, right?
0: I mean, I can't think of anybody.
1: Will Smith is back. By the way, Will Smith, so good.
0: Got robbed of a home run.
1: Such a steadying force, though, behind the plate. I see him work through the bullpen. He's great with everybody. He makes a huge difference to that pitching staff.
0: Oh, no, I love having Will. He changes everything offensive, defensively. When you try and steal a base, you may steal the base, but it's close, and he can. Last year, he was one of the best at throwing out runners, so it changes so much of the game. I'm assuming that Tarek Skubal, the 2 times that that got made those 2 closer.
1: Yeah.
0: But yeah, no, he's such a steadying force.
1: Yeah. All right. Final score tonight, Rams Niners.
0: 17-10 Rams.
1: All right. I thought you were going to go the other way.
0: I thought about it because I used to do it when I was on the show.
1: You'd always go the other way.
0: But no, I think the Rams are just the better team. Both teams' defenses are so good. And with the whole thing with going overseas, I just feel like it's going to be a low scoring game.
1: Yep.
0: And I think that the Rams cover.
1: So, what's the final record for the Raiders this year?
0: Final record for the Raiders. Do you want, which Raider guy do you want out of me? Do you want me the realistic one?
1: Realistic
0: one is probably somewhere around 5-12, 6-11.
1: I think I would put their win total. I'm higher on them than everybody else because I think Clint Kubiak is a terrific head coach. Going to change the game there.
2: Losing Brock Bowers, Mace, is crushing.
1: It's crushing.
2: He's the whole offense.
1: But it's not a long-term thing, right?
2: He's going to miss at least two weeks.
1: Two weeks. But I
2: think, Greg, don't they play the Dolphins this week or somebody really?

0: Dolphins.
1: It's the Dolphins this week, and then next week was the Chargers, I think.
2: I actually am high. I think they'll win from 6 to 9 games, 3-game range, 6 to 9 games.
1: Okay, look, if they win 6 to 9, if they are good and they look, their defense looks good and the offensive line looks good, they can get to 10 wins.
2: Right.
1: I don't think they get to 10 wins. I think they get to 10 wins next year.
2: Okay. 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
1: 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Straight shot. You've done it, Mace.
2: I have. It's a beautiful spot. Just look for the big guitar.
1: Check them out on social for details. 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
2: All right. Guess what? Coming up next, we've been in Australia all day. We talked to Kevin Demoff, who's down in Australia.
1: Who did not see a koala.
2: Did not see a koala.
1: I mean, that's messed up.
3: Or a kangaroo.
2: I mean, come on. Didn't
1: they're everywhere.
2: Eat kangaroo.
1: Kangaroos are like ants there.
2: I know somebody who ate kangaroo.
1: Really?
2: Sarah Barshop from ESPN, and she'll join us next from Australia.
3: Not.
2: Oh, she's a big kangaroo eater. She loves her some
1: wild
2: kangaroo.
1: Pork. You can get some
2: probably
1: kangaroo.
2: We'll talk to Sue about that. Mason in Ireland, ESPN LA.
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2: We are trying to connect you with the vibe in Australia. We talked to Kevin Demoff, who is there. Now we bring onto the show one of the best Rams beat writers there is, Sarah Barshop from ESPN. Hey, Sarah, how is it down under?
12: It is so cool. I'm walking around the stadium right now, and it has been really fun just to kind of see the environment. And that's without 100,000 fans in the stands. So I'm pretty excited for kickoff.
13: Sarah, one thing we forgot to ask Kevin, how cold is it there? I mean, what's the weather expected to be? I mean, the game's at 10 in the morning Australia time, right? How's the weather expected to be for the game?
12: Around in the 50s. So I walked over to the stadium we left the hotel at 6, and it was 47, and it actually felt fine.
13: Okay.
12: All week it's kind of been like this spring weather, and normally I am quite the wimp after living in Los Angeles, but actually the weather's been awesome this week, and it feels like real football weather.
2: You know, Sarah, one of the things that is great about this game is that the Rams are completely healthy. Aaron Donald didn't make the trip, but everybody else seems fine, right? There's nobody on the injury report?
12: Yeah, no one with a game day designation at all. I know Jalen Watson didn't practice early in the week, was limited, but he had no designation. No one was listed as questionable. So probably as healthy as you can be going into the season is what this team looks like right now.
13: Sarah, when word, I guess, didn't come down that Puka Nacua and Alaric Jackson were suspended, in your mind, I know this is something you follow every day, does that mean they've probably avoided suspension, or could they get suspended later in the year? What do you know about that?
12: Yeah, it sounds like no one really knows, just because the league is going to conduct their own investigation. What I heard was when they didn't get either suspended or be put on the exempt list on cutdown day, that was kind of they knew then that they probably weren't going to be suspended for week one. I don't think anyone has ruled out that they'd be suspended at some point this season, but I think that will come down to how the legal process plays out and how the league's investigation plays out. I think the Rams may have an idea, but I don't think they know for sure.
2: Who is wide receiver 3? Obviously, we know 1 and 2. They got Tutu Atwell back. Jordan Whittington is there. Or maybe they view Terrence Ferguson at tight end as one of their receivers now. Who is wide receiver 3, or who's their third pass catcher?
12: I think it's Terrence Ferguson. I really do. I think they see his versatility as such an asset that he can play any of those positions. And so, to me, that's probably your third pass catcher. And I think the rest, if you're talking about an actual receiver, I think it's probably by committee. I mean, I think they like there's clearly no standout in that. They really like that group of guys that you mentioned. I'll be really interested to see what Tutu Atwell's role is this season. Obviously, we all know what happened last year, but they traded for him and he's on this roster. So I'll be curious kind of what either his snap count or just kind of what his output is this year.
13: Sarah, we never know really what to expect in game one from the Rams because Sean McVay doesn't play any starters in the preseason. I know that's something you've been dealing with since you've been on the beat. So I'm not sure what to expect out of Myles Garrett. Obviously, he was the defense player of the year. He's dominant. He was the biggest move during the season. What are your expectations? And if you know, what are the Rams' expectations for Garrett

0: tonight.
1: Yeah, I'm curious what his snap count will be, just because he was dealing with that knee soreness all of camp. Now, what I've been told is that it really was soreness, and it was always about getting him ready for this game. So Sean McVay talks about getting him ready to peak in Australia. I think that's what they believe will be the case. But I'm sure their plans change a little bit just when Aaron Donald was not flying here. I'm sure that changed kind of their game plan a little bit. So I'll be curious kind of what his snap count will be and if that knee actually will affect what he's doing, or if it truly was just soreness and protecting him and being smart with his knee.
2: Do you anticipate seeing a lot of 13 personnel both tonight and moving forward?
1: I do. I think it goes back to Ferguson. I just think he'll technically count in that being the third tight end, but I think they probably view him a little bit more a receiver, and I think that gives them a lot of flexibility in what they can do. Now, I don't think Matthew Stafford was asked about, there's so much continuity. How does that help you getting ready for this year? And he's like, oh, don't worry. Like, Sean has 100 new plays that he drew up. Like, there's still plenty to work on during camp, still plenty to do. So one thing we know about Sean McVay is that is not going to be stagnant, and there's going to, he's adapted his offense a lot, but I still think we'll see a lot of 13.
3: All right, Sarah. Mason is convinced that not only have you seen a kangaroo, but you've probably tried to eat kangaroo,
2: yeah,
3: which is apparently a delicacy down there. My money is on you may have seen one, but you haven't eaten one.
2: My money is on yes and yes. Come on, make our day.
3: What are the answers? Have you seen a kangaroo, and have you tried to eat kangaroo?
1: Man, I'm so sorry to disappoint. I have neither seen a kangaroo nor have I eaten
2: really?
1: It. I did look for kangaroo. I've truly been working this week. I was hoping to see some kangaroos. I thought about going to the zoo, but what I really wanted to do was go to one of those sanctuaries. And what I learned after I got here is that actually everything is it's like Los Angeles. Everything is spread apart, spread around. So I did go down to the area where they had penguins in St. Kilda, which was very cool, but unfortunately no kangaroos.
2: What is it about Kyle Shanahan that Sean McVay has to deal with? In other words, Shanahan's had a lot of success against McVay. Why?
1: It's a good question, and I just think it comes down to Kyle Shanahan is a very good coach, and I think they're probably wired pretty similarly, and this really stood out this week. Kyle was asked about, I think this is the first time these teams have played in the season opener. And he said, someone asked him, is that better because, you guys don't have film to look at? Or is it better when you play in week three? And he said, you know what? We're going to overthink it anyway. If we're looking at every bit of film we have for this game, if it was week three, we'd be overthinking the first 2 weeks, knowing that, he's totally adjusted to what he's seen on film and us and this stuff. So I think it comes down to they're probably wired pretty similarly. I mean, to me, Shanahan should have been the coach of the year last year.
2: Yeah.
1: I think what he did with that injured Niners roster is so impressive. So it's a simple answer, but I think he's just a very good coach. And I'm guessing that Shanahan feels the exact same way about Sean McVay and the way that he is able to adjust his offense and I guess how disciplined the teams are, how consistent they are. Like, I think the mark of a good coach makes your team in general better, obviously just from a leadership standpoint. And so I think that kind of reflects onto from their coaching styles. And so, they describe it as a chess match, and I believe that.
2: By the way, Shanahan's 11-8 over McVay in wins. But
3: so it's close.
2: But the Rams have won four of the last five, which is a good sign. 4-1 in their last five games. Let me see. So what's your favorite thing you've done in Australia, or has it been all work?
1: I just walking around the city. Melbourne is such a good city, a cool city. I didn't really know what to expect. I'll be honest, I definitely thought it was more kangaroos and koalas. I know Kyle Shanahan made a joke about not seeing them wandering around the city. Not that I thought that would be the case, but I definitely thought there would be more wildlife. But it is just a very cool city. Reminds me kind of like a mix of Chicago and Seattle. Just very laid back, but very cool. And then I walked through the Botanic Gardens yesterday because the Rams didn't practice so late. So I walked through the Botanic Gardens all the way down to the beach, and that was pretty cool.
3: Hey, Sarah, last thing for me. Who wins? I'm saying 27-24 Rams. Mason's saying 27-10 Rams. But these Ram-Niner games are always close. I wouldn't be shocked if the Niners won it. What do you expect?
1: A 3-point game is kind of what I'm expecting. I think it's going to be close.

0: Do you think the Rams are the better team? Now, obviously, the big conversation this week has been, how they handled the travel here? How does that affect that? Honestly, I think at kickoff, it's going to be a football game. That's kind of how the players talked about it. Like Devontae Adams yesterday said, I don't think I've ever been sleepy at kickoff. And so I think the travel will affect more week two and beyond. But for this game, I think they probably both feel very rested. And I think it's a fun game. I think the Rams win, but I think it's a close one.
1: Okay. So tomorrow, a parade and not devastation.
2: Oh, please.
1: Hey, Sarah, have a fantastic time at the game. You and 100,000 people in that stadium, and enjoy it. And we'll see you back here when you're in L.A.
0: Thank you. Always great to talk to you guys.
1: All right.
3: See you, Sarah.
1: There's Sarah Barshaw. Excellent. By the way, there are the other Jordan Rodrigue and Sarah Barshaw know the Rams inside, as does Lindsay Theory, knows them inside out. They are unbelievable on this beat. So if you're not tracking them, following them, they do an unbelievable job.
3: Hey, somebody, Spider2YBanana.
1: Oh, yeah, Spider2YBanana.
3: Said, wanted me to ask her, did you try Vegemite, Sarah?
1: Oh, that's actually a good question.
3: You have been to Australia. What is Vegemite?
1: Vegemite is like this ground up, mealy sort of vegetable mixture.
3: Doesn't sound very good.
1: The only way I originally knew about it was from the song, the Vegemite sandwich.
3: Yeah. Down Under by Men at Work.
1: Yeah, it's kind of a...
4: Is it a spread? Because
1: it's a spread.
4: It's saying, Google says, it's a thick, dark brown Australian food spread made from leftover brewer's yeast extract and various vegetable and spice.
3: Does that sound appealing?
1: It's very salty. I remember it being very salty. So I would not recommend Vegemite. Can you buy it here in the States? I'm not sure. By the way, Wilbert, who was in Australia with you?
5: So shout out to my cousin, Tiffany. She's a marathon runner. She just did the Sydney Marathon.
1: Oh, that's awesome.
5: And she had a crocodile and kangaroo pizza.
1: Whoa.
3: Crocodile and kangaroo pizza.
5: Yeah, that was, I'm waiting for her to respond. I have no idea what it tastes like.
1: Did she like it?
5: I'm waiting for her to respond.
1: She sent a picture of it.
5: Yeah, she sent me a picture. I'm waiting. I'm like, was it even good? And she hasn't said anything.
4: Okay, oh, that's not a good sign.
1: Give us a full report when the information comes in.
4: I have a question really quick.
1: Go ahead.
4: Because I know, Ireland, you've been to New Orleans, and Mason, I think you have too, correct?
1: Yeah, it's great.
4: Did you guys eat crocodile? I did not.
1: Yes, I did.
4: Oh, no.
1: It's good. I love crocodile. I love crawdads. I love all that stuff. Ireland, did you eat crocodile when you were there?
3: I tried it when I lived there, when I lived in Louisiana. It did, you know, I know this is an old line, but it tasted like chicken to me.
1: There you go, tasted like chicken.
4: I couldn't do it.
1: I wonder if kangaroo tastes like chicken. I guarantee you it tastes like chicken. Everything
4: might be harder than chicken, I don't know.
1: Chewier. Yeah, there's some chew to it. All right, coming up next for you, going to do some Game of Games. It is my game today, and it is all about the place that we've been talking about, Australia. As we get ready for Rams, Niners in Melbourne. I think Travis is... Sue is going to come in and play.
4: Emily is going to play.
3: Em's got the lead.
1: Oh, Emily's going to come in and play.
3: She's going to come in and try and protect your lead.
1: Good for her.
4: Emily vetoed and says she's doing it, and I like it.
1: I like her competitiveness. Absolutely. Loik. All right, that's coming up next for you. Mason in Ireland, ESPN LA.
3: All right, football's back, and the Polymarket app let you trade every game before kickoff and as they're going on. 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
15: Hi, this is Jacob Emrati.
2: Game of Games made possible by the law offices of Jacob Emrati. Let's do it. Game of Games time on Mason in Ireland. Take it away, Mace.
1: All right, before we get into Game of Games.
3: Uh-oh.
1: All right, people, this is a big one. It is Chris McGee's birthday. Geeter! Happy
3: birthday! I texted
1: birthday.
3: Him today.
4: Happy birthday, Geeter. Way I did go, text man. Him earlier.
1: Love to have him here and part of the family. He's doing a great job.
4: He's
1: happy
4: awesome.
1: Birthday to Geeter. All right. To play Game of Games, Em is here. Em is wildly competitive. She says, I'm coming in there.
16: Yes, I did. I also thought we would be doing this 15 minutes from now. So I came in with a full head of steam.
1: All right.
16: I'm
1: all
16: not
1: right.
16: ready.
1: So Emily leads the month. Doing very well. Emily, Ireland, Wilbert, and Laura are going to be our players today. And the game is all about Australia. Some of this stuff you guys might actually know from your Australia research.
3: Glad you think so.
1: Yeah. All right. Let's start with number one. What do Australians mean when they say they're wearing budgie smugglers? Are they wearing a Speedo, pants with a secret pocket, or cowboy boots, Em?
3: What's the word?
1: Budgie smugglers.
3: Okay.
1: Em?
16: Cowboy boots.
1: Cowboy boots. Ireland.
3: What are the other two choices?
1: Speedo, pants with a secret pocket. One or the other.
3: I'll do Speedo.
1: Speedo. Wilbert.
5: I'll do pants with a secret pocket.
1: Pants with a secret. And Lar.
4: Speedo.
1: Speedo is the correct answer. Obviously, you're...
3: Yeah,
1: smuggling
3: like,
1: your budgies.
3: Right. That's what it sounded that. Like.
1: Exactly. All right. Number two, a popular Australian treat is white bread with butter and rainbow sprinkles. Is that called A, fairy bread, B, a rainbow sandwich, or C, a tom-tom sandwich? Ireland, it is to you.
3: I don't think it's a tom-tom. What are the other two?
1: Fairy bread or rainbow sandwich?
3: Give me fairy bread.
1: Fairy bread. Wilbert.
5: Fairy bread.
1: Fairy bread. Laura.
4: Tom-Tom.
1: And M.
16: Tom-Tom.
1: Sorry, it is fairy bread. Yeah. Oh,
3: he's not putting it that in there if it's not the answer.
1: Yeah, that is Ireland 2, Wilbert 1, Laura 1. And M, alive for Lucky Loser. You going to go that way, M?
16: Oh, I don't know. Evil. We'll see.
1: We'll see. Number three. Which of these inventions was not created in Australia? Which of these was not invented in Australia? A, the microwave oven. B, Wi-Fi. Or C, the black box flight recorder. Which one was not invented in Australia?
5: The microwave oven.
1: Microwave oven. He said it with confidence. Laura.
4: Because he said it with confidence, I'm copying
1: Wilbur.
4: Maybe
1: he knows. All right, Emily.
16: The black box.
1: Black box flight recorder. And Ireland.
3: I'm going with my man, Will. Microwave oven.
1: And microwave oven is the correct answer. Not invented there, but yes, the black box flight recorder was, and so was Wi-Fi, invented in Australia.
3: So wait a minute, Emily still has zero?
1: Yeah, yeah.
3: I see you, Emily. I see what you're doing.
1: Ireland 3, Wilbur 2, Laura 2, and M
16: Maybe
1: alive
16: I'm
1: for Lucky Loser.
16: Maybe I'm preparing for a big comeback like the Seahawks.
1: There you go. What is the capital of Australia? Is it A, Sydney, B, Melbourne, or C, Canterbury? We start with Laura on this one.
4: I have no clue. I'm going Sydney. I don't know.
1: Sydney. All right, Em?
16: I think I know the answer, which is why I'm going Sydney.
1: Sydney.
4: Well, damn.
1: Ireland.
3: Mace, I don't... Say the third one again.
1: Canberra.
3: I don't
1: Canberra.
3: Think, yeah, that's who I think it is. I don't think it's Barry. I think it's Barra.
1: Yeah, it's Barra. Canberra.
3: Yeah, I'll do that one.
1: Ireland. And Wilbur?
5: I'll say Melbourne.
1: Melbourne. The correct answer is... Canberra. That is correct.
3: Yeah, which is not a big city over there.
1: Did you know that, by the way, Oscar?
16: I did.
1: Yeah, M is going for Lucky Loser, clearly. All right.
3: All right, so I got Ireland 4, Will 2, Laura 2, Emily 0.
1: Yep.
3: Okay.
1: Number 4. Which Australian animal creates cube-shaped poop? Is it A, the Tasmanian devil, B, the wombat, or C, the koala? We're back to Emily starting here. Cube-shaped poop.
16: I'm going to go Tasmanian devil.
1: Tasmanian devil. Ireland.
3: Give me koala.
1: Koala. Wilbur.
5: I'll go wombat.
1: Wombat. And Lara.
4: Koala.
1: The correct answer, wombat. Yes.
3: Oh,
1: cube-shaped poop. Did you know that, Em?
16: I knew it wasn't koala, but I guess I wasn't positive about it. Yeah. So that's why I went Tasmanian devil.
1: Okay. Have you ever gotten to finals with as the lucky loser?
16: Yeah.
1: All right. Go for it. In Australian slang... What does ARVO mean? A-R-V-O. What does ARVO mean? Is it A, a hangover, B, the afternoon, or C, a beer? Again, the word is ARVO. Ireland, you're up first here.
3: Hangover.
1: Hangover. Wilbur.
5: Hangover.
1: Hangover. Laura.
4: Ah, what the hell, afternoon.
1: Afternoon. And M.
16: Beer.
1: Emily's still alive for Lucky Loser. The correct answer is afternoon. The ARVO is the afternoon, so Laura takes the point there. I've got Ireland 4, Wilbur 3, Laura 3, and M, zip, with a chance to win everything. Let me see. I've got 1, 2, 3 left.
3: Okay. I'll go. Start making me go first.
1: Okay. Which one of these is a real Australian town? Humpty Doo, Vegemite Bay, or Dingo Balls? Humpty Doo, Vegemite Bay, or Dingo Balls, Ireland?
3: I definitely don't think it's Dingo Balls. give me... I think Humpty Doo is too weird for you to have made up. Humpty Doo.
1: Okay, Wilbert?
5: I'll say Humpty Doo.
1: All over Humpty Doo, Laura?
4: I'll go Vegemite Bay.
1: Vegemite Bay. And M.
16: We're trying to find the one that is a city.
1: Correct, it is a real city.
16: I'm going to go with the... Vegemite Bay.
1: The correct answer, Humpty Doo.
16: Yes.
1: Yes. I'm still alive. Okay. Still alive.
3: All right, only two left for Emily to miss.
1: Yes, two left.
3: Okay. Mm. And I got five and Will's got four?
1: Yes.
3: Okay.
4: I'm out, right?
3: There are two left?
1: Two left.
3: No, you're not out yet, Em. You got three.
1: Yeah.
3: Or Laura. Sorry.
1: Just got to go different. Yeah. All right. Which Australian celebrity was actually not born in Australia? A, Hugh Jackman. B, Nicole Kidman. C, Margot Robbie. Again, Australian celebrity not born in Australia. Ireland, we start with you.
16: I mean, the icebreaker from today.
3: Yeah. I'll go Nicole Kidman.

0: Nicole Kidman. Wilbert.
1: I'll go Margot Robbie.
0: Margot Robbie. Laura.
2: I will go between Margot and Hugh. I'll go Margot.
0: Margot. And M?
3: I know the answer to this, so I'm going to go Hugh.
0: The correct answer. Nicole Kidman.
3: She was born in Hawaii.
0: She was born
4: that
0: in
4: was
0: Hawaii.
4: That was an icebreaker, right, Em?
3: It was.
0: Yeah.
4: but now, Emily, it's me against you.
3: Yeah.
4: Okay. This is ridiculous.
3: Oh, no.
4: All right, here we go.
0: All right, number 9. What is a group of kangaroos known as? A group of kangaroos. Is it a mob, a pouch, or a hop? A group of kangaroos. Ireland.
4: What was the first one?
0: Mob, pouch, or hop?
4: I'll go pouch.
0: Emily?
3: So I think it is a mob, which is why I'm going to go for hop.
0: And guess what? You have survived.
4: Oh, Emily, my gosh, Emily.
0: Is the lucky loser.
3: Let's go.
0: Ireland, you played very, very well, but Emily successfully got everything
3: can
0: wrong.
3: Can I get something good to write on and write with, please?
0: Oh, yeah, something to write on, something to write with. Here
3: Thank
0: we go.
3: You.
0: There's that, and there's that. Sorry about that. Just tossing stuff in her general direction. All right, tiebreaker. What's the population of Australia?
3: Oh, gosh.
0: Population of Australia. Whoever is closest will win Game of Games. Emily's thinking very hard.
3: I hate
4: the
3: numbers.
4: Whole country?
0: The whole damn country.
3: I hate numbers.
0: Let me know when you got something.
3: I feel like I'm going to be really low.
0: We got something?
3: I have something.
0: Okay, Emily has something. Ireland?
4: I'm ready.
0: What do you got?
4: I wrote down 30 million.
3: Okay,
0: 30 million.
3: I said 17.
0: The correct answer. We have a winner.
2: We have a winner.
0: The correct answer, 27.7 million, which means John Ireland!
4: Emily, you got the last time this happened, you got me on the tiebreaker.
3: Yeah, well, congratulations, John.
0: Yep.
3: Well-earned win.
4: But now I think I'm tied with you now, right?
3: Yes,
4: you have three and
3: have
4: I have three.
3: Yeah,
0: you played very well.
3: I'll adjust it right now.
0: Played very well, Em.
3: How was Drake Maybe last night?
4: Drake May was awful.
0: Yeah,
3: Drake
0: terrible.
3: Maybe.
0: Oh, Drake Maybe.
3: Yeah, that's his new name. Because he does not play football well.
4: Well, can't say he was runner-up to Matthew Stafford for MVP.
3: He doesn't play football well
0: anymore.
3: He does
0: not play.
3: He's broken. Get him out of here.
0: Oh, wow. Just
3: I didn't like him last year.
0: Yeah.
3: Okay? I thought he was having a cupcake schedule last year.
0: He did.
3: Had no one to play. He had all these bad defenses to play against, and then here he comes. But last night, that was an indefensible play. Anybody who plays football cannot defend what he did.
0: Yeah, that last pass that got intercepted, this just...
3: Off your back foot, but all you had to do was throw the ball away. You were in field goal range. You could play for the overtime. There was no excuse for what he did.
0: Yeah.
3: And then I bet people are going to make excuses for him saying he was injured, he was concussed, whatever. No, he was just playing really bad football.
0: All right. Boy, Emily's coming in hot.
3: What
0: How you feel about tonight?
3: For me?
0: Bring it. Bring it, Em.
3: I am interested.
0: Okay.
3: I think it's going to be low scoring. I think all week ones tend to be low scoring generally. I think it'll be somewhere in the 20s maybe. Maybe like one team gets a 20, one team gets a 17.
0: Okay.
3: That might be my prediction.
0: That's very close to Ireland's prediction, right?
3: Oh, wow.
4: I said 27-24. What'd you say, Em?
3: I said 20 and 17.
0: And I said 24-10.
3: And obviously you're picking the Rams.
0: Of course I'm picking the Rams. Of course I am. I only pick with my heart when it comes to the Rams.
3: I just feel like the 49ers have so many injuries. And I know the whole sleep thing. I listened to the interview with Demoff. He has been very feisty with people in the media recently.
0: I know, he has been.
3: On Twitter, going back at people who are criticizing their plan.
0: Yep.
3: I also would like to defend the Rams' plan. People like Bill Simmons are laughing at them saying, oh, they sent one person. No, they sent... A lot of people, they tested this a lot. It's not like they did this willy-nilly. They didn't research it. They're trying to do something and to take a little edge where they can.
0: Right.
3: And I think people laughing at them just themselves look silly.
0: Yeah, I mean, in the end, win the game.
3: And I also think, like what Kevin said, the winner will arbitrarily be determined as the best sleep science.
0: Right. They'll take this. It'll be a referendum on sleep science.
3: Well, I don't. necessarily think that's true because there's a million other variables. There is injuries with the 49ers. There is the Rams. Like, who knows if even they were ready to play in week one.
0: Rams win, they're going to look at them and say they're geniuses. The way they handled it was absolutely genius.
3: That's what happened after the London game last year.
0: Right.
3: Where last year they also didn't have Puka in that game, and they that was when they started to do their 13 personnel.
0: Right.
3: And Devontae Adams really came alive in that game. So was that game a product of them beating Sleep Science in London, or is it a product of them doing 13 personnel for the first time?
0: Right.
3: And that big of a percentage of their plays.
0: Correct. All right, Em, you got pregame coming up?
3: Yeah, half an hour. We got Sua and Travis. We're going to have Roger Goodell join the show.
0: Nice.
3: He's going to be interviewed by JB and DeMarco around 4:45.
0: I've got to listen for that.
3: Subject to change, so pay attention. But, I'm excited for the pregame. It's just football's back.
0: Football's back. All right, Em, we'll see you tomorrow. Good luck tonight. They put on a good show. All right, you're listening to KSPN Los Angeles, a Good Karma sports radio station, and Game of Games, by the way, brought to you by the law offices of Jacob and Ronnie. Remember, if you are involved in any kind of accident, you want Jacob on your side. The number is easy, 800-345-6789. That's 800-345-6789. We got a bonus half hour here, John.
4: Bonus.
0: Bonus. You excited?
4: Why not?
0: Yeah.
4: Let's go.
0: Let's walk right up to pregame. Coming up next, Mason and Ireland, ESPN LA.
5: We're stretching down here. Crank that music. Let's go.
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3: All right, we're going to do a little fast track. First, I want to mention, we were talking about eating kangaroo. Sua works with Wild Fork, and they serve ground kangaroo, $12 a pound.
4: No, thank you.
5: No, thank you. But that's actually cheaper than I thought.
3: I am going to order some Grubhub tonight from Wild Fork. All right, fast track. What do you got, Ann? Or what do you got, Laura? Sorry.
5: It's okay. I got to get used to you guys calling me Ann. It's all good. All right, so you guys have heard about the hot new 49ers player, Dijon Love, right?
4: Yeah, he's the guy that tricked 31 women into bed by saying he was a 49ers receiver.
5: Correct. So TMZ Sports put out an exclusive video of him getting arrested. And of course, in fashion, he was wearing full 49er gear. So talk about just playing up to the bit until you get caught up. That's crazy to me. And we are actually, I shouldn't say we, somebody that we know here, one of our favorite listeners, is working on getting a Dijon Love jersey for Jorge Briones.
3: Oh, nice. That would be perfect. You know what? It would make a great documentary. It would make a great movie. This whole thing.
5: It's crazy. I mean, Google is a thing here.
3: Yeah, it is. Yeah, what a... And by the way, John said get into bed. They also got into their savings accounts.
4: Yeah, that's probably the bigger story.
3: He got himself $1.3 million from these women who got fooled.
5: I just don't understand it. I don't necessarily feel bad for them because, again, Google is a thing.
3: Now, you've been on the apps, right, Laura?
5: I have.
3: I would imagine that, what percentage of people do you think misrepresent themselves?
5: Oh, a high percentage
4: like
5: of people.
4: Like 90%.
5: Yeah. Like for me, because like I used to do before I was with my boyfriend, I tried Hinge and Bumble. And my thing is, if I really want to meet somebody, you have to represent yourself as you are. If not, what the bleep when you see them. And like for me, I would put pictures of what I used to look like and what I looked like at the time. And then I would have guys that look decked out, and I was like, oh, damn, okay. They come in correct. And then you see them, you're like, bruh, what happened?
3: So I will tell this story. So a friend of mine was on Tinder, and she came across a profile of a guy whose picture was me with him.
5: What?
3: Yeah, his picture on Tinder was a picture of him with me. I'm like, I don't think I'm much of a calling card on this thing.
5: Oh, okay. Well, I think you are.
3: No.
5: I think you are.
3: And luring women not go together.
5: You know what? But, okay.
4: I would think.
5: But here's the thing, though. Having you on the picture makes him trustworthy in a sense
3: I see.
5: You know what I mean? Like, because let's say they obviously know who Mason is.
3: Some D-list celebrity.
5: I know, but I feel like that would make me be like, oh, he is not weird. I don't know. Maybe trustworthy.
3: I think it's all weird, to be honest with you. I think it's all weird.
5: I've done it. Yeah. It's not for me, and I'm so glad I met my boyfriend.
3: Do we got us another fast track? Wilbert, are you doing one? Or
5: I do have another one,
3: okay,
5: if you guys want
3: to.
5: Sorry. All right. So, I don't know if you guys saw that the Clippers have listed Bradley Beal is wearing number 3 jersey.
3: This.
5: Yes. They're selling the number 3 jersey using, obviously, Chris Paul's former number. CP3 said the franchise told him they would retire his number when he was sent home last season. Well, the Clippers have fumbled yet another one because Bradley Beal will be wearing number 3.
3: So much disrespect.
4: That? Well, and it's just the way they treated Chris Paul at the end, too, when they basically fired him in the middle of a road trip. The the Clippers, obviously, you know, you want to kick a team when they're down, but they obviously need new management.
3: Yeah.
4: And because the people doing it now just keep digging. Keep digging
3: Chris
4: that
3: Paul,
4: hole.
3: Chris Paul was part of a great era of Clippers. I mean, as great as it's
4: he
3: been.
4: He is the best Clipper of all time.
3: Yeah.
4: It's not debatable.
3: Yeah.
4: It's either him or Blake Griffin, and both guys ended things badly.
3: Very, very disrespectful to Chris Paul. And I wonder if they will still retire his jersey. I don't know.
4: Yeah. Well, he can't now if Bradley Beal's wearing
3: it. That is true. That is true.
5: I want to sneak in another one just because we were talking about, you know, the Raiders and the Rams, obviously, as they're going to come and play the Niners here. So the Raiders had the top-selling NFL team gear at Lids nationwide in the offseason. Hmm. But I'm going to give you the six states that they had the top-selling gear.
3: Okay.
5: Obviously, Nevada.
3: Obviously, California.
5: Not in the six.
3: Really?
5: Yeah, that's why I wanted to give it to you guys. New Mexico was the other one. Utah, Montana, Alabama, and South Dakota.
4: So I wonder random. Who is number one in California. I guess it would probably be the Niners. Because I don't think it would be the Chargers or the Rams, because the Rams were gone for 20 years.
3: Yeah, that's interesting.
4: I would have picked, I would have guessed Raiders.
5: This is all obviously preseason edition. So the teams that are in the top 10, the number one was the Vegas Raiders. The Dallas Cowboys was number two. San Fran, three. Seattle Seahawks, four. Philly Eagles, five. Six, the Patriots, seven. Steelers, eight. Bears, nine. Dolphins, and 10. Broncos.
3: All right.
4: Yeah, well, if the Niners are three overall, they're definitely number one in California.
5: I just thought it was interesting that the Raiders did not. California wasn't even one of the six.
4: Well, what I'm anxious tonight, Mace, to see if, you know, Niner fans normally travel really well. Will they travel all the way to Australia?
3: They will, and they have. And by the way, I also think the fact that the Niners have done so much community, I don't know, whatever, interaction and stuff, activations, all that business for weeks now, they've apparently turned a lot of Australians into Niners fans. So I have a feeling it's going to be a Niners-friendly crowd.
5: And the Niners are number one in California.
3: There you go.
4: There you go.
3: All right, Ireland, you're leaving?
4: Yeah, I'm out of here. I know you got Sua and Travis coming in, getting everybody ready for the big Ram game. Mace, good luck to your Rams.
3: Yes.
4: I'll be watching, and I will see you in studio tomorrow.
3: Yeah, see you tomorrow, man. Thank you very much. All right, see, John Ireland is off to a pontoon boat or a golf course or something like that. Meanwhile, we're getting ready for Rams and Niners, and Sua Cravens and Travis Rogers are going to step in here, do a little super crosstalk next. Mason and Ireland, ESPN LA.
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9: Football season. Let's go.
10: It is here. Let's roll. Tonight.
9: Can't wait.
10: How about that?
9: I'm very, very excited. I wish that it wasn't in Australia, but it's kind of cool, and I can't wait. Sue's done the preseason. This is my first part of 2026. Welcome. I'm ready to go, man.
11: Yeah,
9: I'm
11: you missed a great preseason.
9: I'm sure I did.
10: I'm sure it was gripping. So we asked everybody if they've eaten kangaroo today. Like, we had Kevin Demoff on, we had Sarah Barshop on, and I'm like, I just Googled, where can I get
11: Everybody
10: kangaroo.
11: Said no, right?
10: They said no. Okay. I said, where can I get kangaroo in Southern California? You know what they said?
11: Wild Fork.
10: Wild Fork, yes. $12 a pound for ground kangaroo.
9: You eat kangaroos?
10: Yeah, you eat kangaroo, yeah.
9: I did not know that.
10: I did not either.
9: Yeah. So
11: apparently a bunch of Caribbean places are using kangaroo tail in substitute for their oxtail.
9: Oh, really?
11: Mm. Apparently you can't tell the difference.
9: Mm. All right.
11: So, I mean, would you want to know that you're eating kangaroo tail instead of oxtail?
9: Honestly, I would try it.
10: Yeah,
9: I would eat it.
10: I'm sure it's good. I mean, I ate deer tartare when I was in
9: Atlanta.
10: On
11: a chip?
10: I thought it was good. It was on a little piece of bread. Yeah. I thought it was delicious.
9: I like beef tartare. I like tuna
11: tartare.
10: But deer tartare.
9: I might take a bite.
10: It's definitely worth a try. I generally will try anything.
11: Was it gamey?
10: It was very gamey. Mm. Extremely gamey.
11: But not like where you want it to gag. It was just like,
10: it's got a
11: very distinct taste.
10: Yeah.
9: Gamey is gamey.
10: The hotel we were staying at, they have their own hunter who goes out and shoots the deer and then brings it back and they turn it
9: That's farm to table right there.
10: Farm to table.
11: Horse to table.
10: Yeah.
9: Prairie to table.
10: Yeah. That's so, you guys ready for tonight? What's this vibe like for you guys?
9: I'm really excited.
10: Yeah.
9: I am. I think that everything that we've seen this team do during the offseason, all the acquisitions that they made, I know that we're not going to see AD tonight, but even that feels like it's still part of the mix, even though he's not going to play. I think they got the best team. I think they got the best players. If they don't have the best coach, he's not far down the list.
10: Right.
9: You just hope that they get good breaks. I mean, you saw what happened to Seattle last night, and I'm not trying to speak it into it, but just weird stuff happens in the NFL. Happens all the time. I can't wait. I'm genuinely excited to get this thing started.
10: Have you ever been in this? Have you been to Australia, Sue?
11: Never.
10: Okay. So what do you think of this concept of, like, getting there, playing the game, and going right back and staying on LA time? This is like a big talking point all week long, the way the Rams are doing this versus the way the Niners are doing it.
11: Well, apparently the Rams aren't just winging this thing. They've been sending a bunch of employees guinea pigs, you know, doing their test trials with a bunch of their employees and sending them out and testing their sleeping and where their REM cycles and just getting

0: a real grasp of how they handle that trip, and they have enough data to do what they're doing.
1: The thing I learned, if you want to sound really smart, all you got to do is say circadian rhythm. Circadian rhythm. It sounds like you know what you're talking about.
2: You don't want to mess with your circadian rhythm.
1: There's a sleep lady at the University of Michigan who says the Rams are doing it right. I don't know her name, and I don't have the facts behind it, but I heard that
2: totally
1: she said
2: unimportant.
1: That.
0: When I hear circadian rhythm, I think of those giant like crickets.
1: Cicadas.
2: Those make those terrible screeching sounds, right?
0: Or the mummy. I think of the mummy.
2: They'll come flying
0: out.
2: That's
0: right. The moon.
2: Aren't those cicadas, or is it cicada? How do you say
1: cicada?
2: It? Cicada. Isn't that like a Midwestern thing? Where
1: very Midwestern. Yeah. And when I did a game in Charleston, West Virginia, a Mud Hens Charlie's game, their nickname was the Charlie's, we had to close the window, and these cicadas would just hit the window, just smash against the window. It was
0: That's
1: crazy.
0: Biblical.
1: Arizona, they're like big as a man's hand. I mean, they are just monsters.
2: They're gross.
1: Yeah,
2: and they only come out like for a short period of time.
1: It's very short. Yeah.
0: So they're the Midwest June bug.
1: Yes, they are.
0: Just 10 times bigger.
1: Yes.
2: When we lived in Houston, we had the June bugs all over Houston, and we had a pool in the house we had in Houston, and every morning you had to go out to the pool, and you know the little bucket that collects all like the leaves
1: and the
2: stuff that falls in the pool? The whole bucket would be filled with June bugs. Like the bucket's like that, and it would have, like, weight of June bugs
1: every
2: morning.
1: But they have such a nice name, June bugs.
2: Yeah, it's very nice. You want to hang out with a June bug.
0: I could do snakes, I don't do bugs.
1: That's right, your house is filled with snakes.
0: Yeah, I don't do bugs.
2: Like, Describe filled. Define that term.
1: About 11, 12
0: of them.
2: That's filled.
1: Yeah, that's filled. He lets him roam around the house.
2: He puts one
0: around the stairs, all types of stuff.
1: He puts one on a leash, right? Don't you have him on a leash?
2: Aren't you worried about losing track of one and it like slithering into bed?
0: I lost track of Francesca and,
2: oh, you've named them all.
0: Yeah, she's a ball python and then she got out and then found her in my sister's hamper because she screamed. Francesca!
2: There it is.
1: Yeah, there she is.
0: Hand it over. That is crazy.
1: Alright, so no AD tonight, but the debut of Myles Garrett. What are your expectations for what we're going to see from the reigning defensive player of the year?
0: Well, I know he's been dealing with a little nagging injury all of fall camp, and people were concerned if he was going to play today. You know, still got questions until he's out there.
1: He's not on the injury report.
0: He's going to play today. So you want to see if he's going to hit the ground running. I think he will. He's a legend already. He's a living legend. He's one of the best, if not the best, defensive end to ever play the game. And I doubt him not having practice our training camp reps is going to stop him from going out and getting at least two tonight.
1: Yeah, Trav, if I'm the Niners and you got Brock Purdy, I want to get that ball away fast.
2: Well, I think the whole idea of that is what Shanahan has done so well against the Rams for the last few seasons. But I think what the Rams did, and it has nothing to do with Myles Garrett, but I think Myles Garrett will benefit from it. You got McDuffie and Watson.
1: Mm-hmm.
2: So you can play tighter coverage so you don't have the ability to get the ball out real quick because the coverage is going to be right there. So that quick game that they've played so frequently against LA, I think will be far less effective, which will give Myles Garrett an opportunity to go get Brock Purdy, because even when AD was doing all the things he did, you know, for years and years, he still wasn't getting home a ton against San Francisco because the ball's just out so fast, there's no time to get home.
0: I think we're looking at this all backwards because of that fact, and we saw what Mac Jones did, just getting the ball out as quick as he could, and he was very successful against the Rams. They will play that press coverage, but I think Myles Garrett would be more effective in the run game and stopping CMC, which forces them to have to take those throwing opportunity and maybe take shots down the field. They're going to want to get the ball to Deebo on jet sweeps. You can't do that if Myles Garrett is gunning up the field and cutting off that edge immediately every play. So half of their run game will be limited if they can't run to Myles Garrett's side.
1: Trav, you got something there?
2: I do. I get to tell you about my pals at Rotolo Chevrolet, a partner of mine for many years here at ESPN LA, and I love telling you about it because they're going to take care of you the way they take care of me, the way that they take care of every single person that walks onto the lot at Rotolo Chevrolet. There is a very good reason that they have won Dealer of the Year 14 years in a row, and that reason is they take care of every customer like they're the most important customer ever to walk on that lot. That's how you do it 14 years in a row. That is what Mike Capozzo insists on. That is what he's done year after year. That's how he's trained his entire staff. That's why I I personally have purchased three cars from Rotolo Chevrolet. I keep going back. Would you go buy three cars from a place that wasn't treating you right? You wouldn't. No one else would either. So if you're looking for that Silverado, if you're looking for that Chevy car truck, Rotolo Chevrolet is the spot. Right off the 210 freeway, Sierra Avenue exit, right there in Fontana. And if you can't get into Rotolo, go online. 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
2: The long wait is over. The 2026 NFL season for the Los Angeles Rams is underway, and it's taking place in Melbourne, Australia, against NFC West rival, the San Francisco 49ers. We got you covered right here with the pregame show starting at 3:30. Myself, Travis Rogers, Sua Cravens, and producer Emily Hebel have all of your pregame coverage, and then of course we hand it off to the play-by-play team, the voice of the Rams, JB Long, longtime NFL running back Maurice Jones-Drew with all of the color, and of course DeMarco Farr, the Super Bowl champion, on the sidelines with all of your play-by-play. And then immediately following the conclusion of Rams Niners, it is the Rams postgame show. Myself, Sua, Emily, and Chris Morales will break down the entire game from Australia. With Thursday's Rams Report, I'm Travis Rogers.
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13: September 10th, 2026. Are we ready? The season begins tonight. This is the Toyota Rams Countdown to Kickoff with Travis Rogers, Sua Cravens, producer Emily. We get ready for kickoff down under tonight. But first, yes, time for the big voice guy.
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4: Since the final seconds of the NFC Championship game, we've been waiting for this. A new season, a new journey, and this one begins on the other side of the world. It's Friday morning down under, but Thursday night back home in Los Angeles as our

0: Los Angeles Rams invade Melbourne to battle a familiar and hated NFC West rival. The MVP, Matthew Stafford.
1: Hi, this is Matthew Stafford of your Los Angeles Rams, the home of Rams football.
0: Sean McVay.
2: Hi, this is Coach Sean McVay. Whose house? Rams house.
0: Puka, Devontae, and the Rams high-powered offense is back. The fearsome Rams defense has a new leader. A familiar hero is on his way soon.
3: Aaron Donald touches down the quarterback.
0: And tonight, a new chapter of Los Angeles Rams football begins.
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7: It feels like 5 minutes. It feels like many, many months. We are back at it again, the Rams and the Niners. And you heard it right there. It feels like that NFC Championship game still leaves a little bit of a bad taste in your mouth. And the Rams get a chance to do it all over again, Sua. And they're going to do it literally on the other side of the world. It is already tomorrow in Australia. Rams and Niners coming up in just a bit.
8: They're playing in the future today while we in the past. That's how that's going to work today.
7: Absolutely. Okay, so let's get this out of the way once and for all. Let's kind of get to, because this has been a topic, I don't know, a month, maybe longer, the travel, right? Yeah. The Niners have been there the better part of a week. They've been there. They're acclimating. They're getting on the local time clock.
8: They're distracted.
7: Mm-hmm. Their circadian rhythms are more in tune with what's going on locally. The Rams, I think, landed 30 seconds ago. They're going to leave 30 seconds after the game. They're doing it very differently. You played in the NFL, Sua. Take me through what it's got to feel like after a trip. I mean, you've gone east to west. You've done all these things. Like, this sort of trip, you're talking about an 8,000-mile journey. What are the Rams, what are the Niners feeling like right now?
8: Well, the player in me, selfishly, I want to be on the Niners team and get out there a week ago and, you know, get immersed in the culture, go see the city, eat some of the food, a lot of talent out there in Australia. So I would love to be out there early, but that might not be the best thing that you need for your players to be focused. The Rams are taking the real business approach, getting there the day before, leaving immediately after, and they're not just winging it. They've actually been guinea pigging this thing for the last year and a half to see how the REM cycle works, what's people's best rhythm, circadian rhythm. So, you know, they've put a lot of thought in this and I like it.
7: Okay. Is this an oversimplification? Just that the adrenaline that I'm sure is going to hit you to go play an NFL game in a massive, you know, stadium, the Melbourne Cricket Grounds, in a place that's never hosted an NFL game, against an arch rival, against a team that might be one of the few teams that is in your way, on your way to an, won't the adrenaline trump jet lag?
8: I think so.
7: Yeah.
8: I've never felt as a player really, oh man, that flight's really hanging on me right now. When we'd fly to Boston College or we'd fly to go play Notre Dame, we didn't need that to get there in the morning so we could get a night's rest and hopefully sync with the time zone there. I don't think it's that big of a deal. So especially when you get the plan.
9: And also trust us, they had the best plane possible. They chartered a Qantas Airbus A380.
8: First class.
9: Yeah. But if you're not familiar with that plane, it is probably the most expensive plane in the world.
8: It's a house in the air.
7: It's a flying hotel.
9: Every single player had a lie flat seat. They also probably had access to every single way to make themselves fall asleep possible.
8: They have showers in those things.
9: I think that they should have done Inception, you know, where they, you know, go under, they force them to sleep, they wake up on the plane. I think that's what they should have done, but I think they're doing the right plan.
7: Look, nobody had a middle seat to Melbourne, right? Players is what I meant, right? Staff maybe has got a little like, I just flew 9,000 miles in a middle seat. I understand that. But the players made the trip as comfortably as you could possibly do it. But it's still a long flight. And I understand both philosophies. I understand the let's get there, let's get on the local time, let's be here ready to go. So all of a sudden it's like, we're getting ready to play a game. Now, it's 10.

0: o'clock in the morning over there by the time that they're going to kick this thing off. So even by that's a really early start. Like usually NFL games start at noon, at 1, at 4, at 5, at 7. Like they start later in the day. So this is still pretty early. But it also makes a decent amount of sense to me to just basically say, we're not going to worry about any of the time zone stuff. We're just going to show up. We're going to stay on our normal clock and we're going to play. We're going to leave.
1: At the end of the day, you're not going to lose a game because you're a little baby body, little sleepy sleep. You can go play this game. You will be just fine. As soon as that whistle blows, your adrenaline's going to be flowing, as you said, and the last thing you're going to be thinking about is, did I get my 7 hours?
0: Seven? I need like nine.
2: It's also not just this week. It's the rest of the season.
0: Yeah.
2: Because they have to play again on Monday Night Football, but they have 10 days off pretty much in between this week and week two's game. So it's not just about preparing for this game. It's preparing for week two against the Giants at home.
0: And one of the wacky theories that has floated around the internet, which is wonderful for these sort of things, is that the Rams are basically, because to your point, Sua, they're playing a really good team. They're a really good team. This is going to, the odds of this coming down to a sleep deprivation mistake, I think, are very low, right? Yeah. This is going to be because somebody misses an assignment, somebody makes a great play, somebody turns the ball over at the wrong time. That's how most NFL games are decided. It's football, right? It's going to be decided for football reasons, not because of sleep reasons. But I do, to Emily's point, I think it's really interesting that from my understanding, and again, I'm not a sleep scientist, but the return is far more taxing on the acclimation than the actual arrival. So that fog that may or may not, you know, exist on the way home, at least the Rams will get to skip that, at least theoretically.
1: Yeah, well, also, the Rams have to maintain the same mindset of it not mattering how much sleep you get or where you're traveling, because we were talking about it before the show. The Rams play on every single day of the week besides Tuesday. I believe, this season. So you're going to have a Monday. You're going to have a Wednesday. You're going to have a Thursday. You're gonna have Friday, Saturday, Sunday. So get ready for a weird season. It's going to kick off as one and it's going to finish as one.
0: This is not me taking a victory lap, although it is a little bit of me taking a victory lap.
1: As you take the victory lap.
0: And this literally, so it goes back 15 years. As long as I've been on the radio, I've been saying this, and I think I am on the 1 yard line of being right. I think we're getting to the point where we're going to have an NFL game almost every night of the week for the entire season. I think that we're going to find a way to juggle the schedule, and there will be maybe not every night every week, but you're going to have NFL games more or less nonstop from the start of the season to the end. And I think this is part of the experimentation of where you can put some of these games, how far away you can go. We know that international games are a big part of the NFL's plan. There are more and more. I think this year has the most international games that the league has ever had before.
1: Yep.
0: So this just feels like this is going to be the new normal in the NFL. You're going to have to travel long distances. You're going to have to play on what, at least right now, are unusual days of the week. The days of you either play on Sunday or Monday night
1: are over.
0: It's gone. You just you play when they tell you to play.
1: Well, your victory lap would be even sweeter because this week alone, had we had some late night action on Tuesday, we would have had a game every single day for the next 8 days.
0: Unreal.
1: That would have been amazing.
0: I could throw a Dodger game in there. If there's a little break in the schedule, we can flip on a Dodger game. All right, so let's talk about a little bit of the football of it all. The Rams had an unbelievable offseason, right? This was not just where they came up a little bit short a year ago, which they did. You know, they lose to the eventual Super Bowl champion, Seattle Seahawks, in the NFC Championship game in Seattle because of what happened on a Thursday night against San Francisco, what happened in Philadelphia with a couple of kicks getting blocked, what happened on a Thursday night up in Seattle earlier with a weird two-point conversion. All of this stuff led to that game being in Seattle. Well, they added two high-level corners from the Kansas City Chiefs in McDuffie and Watson. You add the reigning defensive player of the year. Oh, by the way, maybe the greatest NFL defensive lineman of all time. Now, he's not going to play tonight, but he's going to play sooner than later. What do you make of the way that they addressed whatever deficiencies they may have had a year ago coming into this season?
1: I think they're pissed off. I think they decided. Yeah, I think they decided, you know what? Okay. We will never come that close again and not come home with the gold. And I think they're proving a point to the rest of the league where we're not messing around. We're going to extend Stafford. We're going to bring in the NFL's best defensive player. We're going to bring back, hoping and willingly, Devontae Adams, that stays as long as Stafford, as he's already said 2 years ago. Mm-hmm. I'm retiring when nine says he's retiring. So if you can bring him back with what you've brought in on both sides of the football, this should be a team that doesn't only compete for a Super Bowl and be the favorites to win it this year, but next year as well. If you just keep this team together, and they can.
2: And with that, they didn't give up that much to get Myles Garrett. I know they gave up Jared Verse, who is a fantastic player, and I wish him the best in Cleveland, and I think he will be successful in Cleveland, but that was a blow, but it's not a blow that is

0: is terrible for the future of the Rams.
1: It's a trade that I think every team in the league would make 100 times out of 100. To get Myles Garrett, who is still in the prime of his career. You don't get something
2: for
1: nothing.
2: Five.
1: Right.
2: Minimum.
1: And I mean, we all saw him out of camp. He looks pretty amazing. Did any worry at all the fact that he had the little knee issue, that he didn't play much, never mind play, he didn't practice a whole bunch with the team this preseason?
2: He's earned it. I don't need to see it. No, I mean, I wouldn't mind him sitting out for the entire OTA and training camp. As long as he looks the way he does and he keeps destroying double teams and triple teams and Euro-stepping around O-lines, I'm not going to say anything to the guy. Clearly has a method that is Hall of Fame status.
0: I think he looked pretty good trying to learn how to hit harder with that Australian rugby coach.
1: That was the most upsetting video I think I've ever seen in my life. Like, we don't need to teach Myles Garrett how to hit people harder. Okay, like it feels like he's pretty good at that to begin with. Yeah. Like, this would be like teaching Michael Jordan to be more competitive. He's good. Like he understands
2: Let's
1: how to go win.
2: Steph Curry how to shoot the ball from deeper.
1: It's like Myles Garrett, and by the way, it took him about, I don't know, 3 seconds to understand the technique. And that guy was built like a fire hydrant, and he sent him flying across the room.
2: And some God giveth and God giveth more to others.
1: What do you think he does tonight?
2: He's going at least 2 sacks.
1: Really?
2: I think that's just an undeniable force. You can't ignore him. You have to, all respect to Trent. But I don't think the Rams are going to line him up on Trent's side the entire time. They would be stupid to. You're going to get him some blindside looks against that right tackle, and he's going to make him earn his money too. So it's just with Miles getting at least 20 pass rushes, he's going to get 2 sacks.
1: And I know we're not going to see it tonight, and we will spend some time a week from Monday, I'm sure, talking about this, assuming that Aaron Donald is going to come back and play against the Giants on Monday Night Football and make his 2026 debut. But so I can't tell you how excited I am to see those two guys together. Like, I don't know if you're an offensive coordinator, what do you do? Because just game playing against one of them is a nightmare scenario. And now all of a sudden you got a game plan against both of them simultaneously.
0: And Byron Young had 10 sacks last year.
1: Yeah.
2: Now we saw in Cleveland, Miles getting 3 center guard tackle assigned to him. So when AD comes back, what do you do?
1: So I asked DeMarco this question, and he's going to join us a little bit later on. Like his whole thing is you got to start in the middle and work your way out. So do you still have to start with AD? As crazy as this sounds, is Myles Garrett like the second guy that you're planning to run RPOs
2: and screen game and quick game all day long and pray to God your receivers can make somebody miss? Because if you think you're doing a 5-step drop, with AD and Miles on the same pass rush, good luck.
1: And to M's point, Byron Young, Braden Fisk, Kobe Turner.
2: We're not even talking about the guys.
1: This isn't a one or two man band. This is a full
2: Nobody's
1: complement
2: getting
1: of great
2: tired,
1: players.
2: And everybody's running after the football.
1: Can't wait. I'm not going to lie. I'm going to be selfish. I was kind of bummed when I heard AD wasn't going to play. Like, I don't even want to wait 1 week to see that. We'll get into all of this and a whole bunch more. We're going to check in with the voice of the Rams, JB Long. He will join us next. That's coming up on the Toyota Rams Countdown to Kickoff, driven by your Toyota dealers. We make it easy. Toyota, let's go places. That's coming up on 710 ESPN.
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8: 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Deep down the left side. Puka behind the defense. Pause the 20. They go inside the 10. Slips into the end zone. Touchdown, LA!
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1: Of the NFL season. That feels really good to say, Sua. It's been a long wait, and here we go all over again, and we are starting down under in Melbourne, Australia, where we head next to check in with the voice of the Rams. Of course, that is none other than JB Long. How are things early in the morning in Melbourne, JB? It's good to see you.
11: It's good to be back with you. It's actually week three here in Australia. So we've been to the future. All is well and enjoy the next couple of weeks. But in all seriousness, we could not have designed a greater day for this Melbourne game. I mean, you could play all day in these conditions. Yes, it is morning. Who knows where the body clocks are? None of that will matter in less than 2 hours.
1: Yeah, JB, that's where I want to start. This is the topic that, you know, we've been talking about for weeks, if not months, leading up to it. But Sue and I just spent the opening segment. Like, I get it. It's a long trip. I get it that jet lag's a real thing. But it's Niners-Rams. I don't think this is going to come down to some sort of jet lag thing. This is going to come down to somebody making a football play or not making a football play. Am I wrong?
11: Well, neither team did this randomly.
1: Right.
11: They each took a separate approach that was validated by, you know, human experience and sports science. Those were the two ways to do it. If you split the difference, I think you'd be in real trouble, which is what I did. But that's neither here nor there. I don't have to play. I just have to talk. Here's the thing that I don't believe anyone is giving proper attention to. Today is about today, and the Rams did everything they could to make sure they gave themselves the best chance to beat the 49ers. But where this will absolutely pay dividends is when they land back in Los Angeles later this afternoon, our time, tomorrow afternoon, your time. And what I mean by that is I've never played a down of professional football, but I've made these types of flights from the Pacific Rim and from Asia back to California many times. And it's not coming that gets you, it's going back.
1: Mm.
11: And week two and the rest of this 16-game slate behind today's opener awaits, and the Rams will have to play their next three games in three different time zones, whereas the 49ers come home and they play three straight home games. Maybe that factored into the decision-making for them. I don't know, but for the Rams, this game's important. But this team is built for January and February, and this decision was made to give them the best chance to navigate the entirety of September, not just this one-off game.
2: All right, well, now that we covered sleep this offseason, I think we can cover how much talent the Rams have acquired. They got Trent McDuffie, Jalen Watson, Ty Simpson, and Myles Garrett. Obviously, Aaron Donald's coming back. Now that the games count, what is the biggest question about this team that still needs to be answered?
11: I mean, it's incredible. If they had just stopped at Trent McDuffie, I think they would still be Super Bowl favorites. But they brought his teammate in to totally transform their secondary, and they added the best defensive player walking the planet, and that was so enticing that the GOAT decided to go in as well and throw his hat in the ring. It's like four off seasons all wrapped up into one, and finally we get to see it on the field. That being said, they can only play 11 at a time. And the matchup against the 49ers is still going to be the rivalry grudge match it's always been. And they're getting a lot of key pieces back and healthy compared to the last time we've seen them as well. The biggest question mark that I still have about this team has to be special teams, because it's where last year came unraveled. They might have been the defending champions right now if not for the kicking game. They brought in a new special teams coordinator. They've invested in special teams in a way I've never seen them in my decade on this job. And I cannot wait to see if it pays dividends, because you bring back the top scoring offense in the National Football League entirely intact. You have given yourself a chance to be the number one defense in the National Football League. Can you make the leap on special teams? Can you not just hold serve but dominate in the kicking game in a way that we haven't seen since probably Johnny Hecker was a Los Angeles Ram? Mm. I know that's not a sexy sizzle headline for today's opener, but that is the biggest question mark, and maybe it's a testament to the Rams that it's one I had to dig deep to come up with.
1: J.B. Long, the voice of the Rams, joining us, getting us ready for the Rams and the 49ers from Melbourne. And you mentioned it a second ago, J.B., about Aaron Donald rejoining the team. Obviously, he's not going to play tonight. He didn't make the trip with the team. But do you think it's as linear as Myles Garrett is back? Those other two corners come in. Aaron Donald has maybe had a thought or two about coming back at some point, and this was the perfect thing? Or do you think he may have decided he wanted to give this one more shot, even without some of those larger moves?
11: I don't want to speak too much for him, but it must be all of those ingredients, right? Yeah. Because any one of those things, probably not enough to sacrifice the wonderful life that he's living right now and to reset the five-year clock on his bust and his gold jacket in Canton. So it's the highest compliment that I think you can pay to Sean McVay and Les Snead and Tony Pastores and Kevin Demoff and this roster, this opportunity they've built, that someone of his stature and his resume would want to dust off the cleats and go again. Aaron played with some great edge rushers during his 10 years as a pro. Dante Fowler, Robert Quinn, Von Miller during the championship season, and many more. But Myles Garrett is singular. Myles Garrett is on that short list as one of the few human beings who can even enter the chat when it comes to who is the greatest defensive player of Aaron's generation. Mm. If you consider them of the same generation, and now we can, that list might be two, at most three deep, in my estimation. And hopefully as soon as next week, we'll see them both inside SoFi Stadium. And that gives me chills just to think about
1: it. I can't wait.
2: All right, JB, what's today's game plan?
11: You know, I think it'll be the normal feeling out process early, some jabs, some information gathering. On offense, it is Sean McVay against our old friend Raheem Morris. In the other direction, it's still Kyle Shanahan and CMC against maybe the best defense in the National Football League. And I don't think either coach is necessarily going to try to throw a haymaker right away, so much as go back to the blueprint that made the Rams historically efficient and the number one scoring team in the league last year, and that was stay ahead of the sticks, have success in early down situations, put yourself in a position where you have the luxury of having your entire play sheet open in front of you on second and third down. For all the good the Rams did last year, the secret sauce was avoiding chaos, avoiding disaster, avoiding third and long. They stayed on schedule, unlike many teams in NFL history ever have. And against the 49ers and against the likes of Warner and Bosa, I still think that's essential. In the other direction, I think it's far more fascinating, and here's why. For 10 years, we've seen Kyle Shanahan carve up defenses, including the Rams, in a very specific way. But now he has Mike Evans, and I would argue that's a unique X to anything he's had, maybe since he worked with Julio in Atlanta. Mm. And similarly, Sua, we know the Rams defense will look different in 2026 than it has for most of these matchups between McVay and Shanahan. What I mean by that is, oftentimes, his solution, an opponent's solution to the Aaron Donalds of the world, is just to play quick game, make the Rams tackle in space, in breaking routes, throws up the seam. But can you play quick game when you have the quickest player off the ball that's maybe ever walked this earth in Myles Garrett, and when you have corners and defensive backs who are sticky, can crank down, and can tackle in space? 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
1: Jimmy, it's really fascinating to me that we've spent the majority of the conversation that we're having right now. And if you go back to the 10 years that you and I have been doing this and having conversations like this leading into each game, far more often than not, we've spent time talking about the offense relative to

0: the defense. And most of our conversation today has been about the defense because of Myles Garrett, because of the corners, because of Aaron Donald. And yet the offense has the reigning MVP. They might have the best wide receiver in football in Puka Nacua. You've got a deadlock cinch Hall of Famer in Devontae Adams as your other wide receiver. You've got two high-level running backs in Corum and Kyren Williams. And you got a room full of tight ends that you feel really good about. Is it the first time in the Rams, you know, recent history, is this a defensive first football team?
1: Well, I think back to some of those Aaron Donald, Jalen Ramsey teams. Brandon Staley had the number one defense in the league. And, you know, the undercurrent there is the offense wasn't necessarily holding up its end of the bargain, which is why Matthew Stafford is a Ram now. And as of today, is the longest, you know, tenured quarterback that Sean McVay has worked with in his career, which is one of those life comes at you quickly moments. Here's another one. The only Ram dressed today who will play, who also played position snaps in the Super Bowl 5 years ago, is Matthew Stafford. Aaron Donald is the other.
0: Wow.
1: How wild is that in terms of the churn and how fast this moment in time will turn over? But to your point about, you know, is this an offensive-led or a defensive-led team, that'll sort itself out, and I think that will ebb and flow over the course of this season. But you've heard the expression complimentary football so many times from Sean McVay over the last 9 years that if you had a dollar for every time you heard it, you wouldn't be with us this evening. But I think that's more true than ever because look at Miles in isolation. He set the single season sack record on a team that trailed for most of 2025. It's not just that you have to contend with this Chris Shula defense. It's that you probably have to find a way to get 25, 27, maybe 30 points per weekend to beat this offense. And the strain, the stress that that puts on an opposing locker room is very real. And let's face it, I hope it cracks a lot of good diamonds over the course of this 17-game slate.
0: J.B. Long will be on the call for the Rams and the Niners. Kickoff coming up about an hour and a half from right now. J.B., always great to hear your voice. Looking forward to the game, and we will talk to you very soon.
1: Here's to our next decade, squad. Great to be with you.
0: You got it. Can't wait. Absolutely cannot wait. This is not the first game of the season. We got our first game of the season last night. We'll talk about that. We'll take a look around the rest of the league. That is straight ahead on the Rams Countdown to Kickoff on ESPN LA.
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3: Back to Travis Rogers.
0: Yeah, I heard it. I know. Look, it's week one. I'm sharp. I'm ready to go. Jay, if you try that on me week 13 or 14, I might miss it. But week one, I am absolutely on it. Let's talk about some of the big games coming up this week. In week one, the top games of the week are brought to you by Morongo Casino Resort and Spa. Good times. Let's start with an easy one. So what the hell was Drake May doing last night throwing that ball and costing the Patriots a win?
9: You better get it together because I drafted him in the fourth round in fantasy, and he's lucky I benched him and started Baker Mayfield.
0: Okay.
9: You know, I thought with my brain, not my heart.
0: There you go.
9: So it's all good. You know, just get it together, Drake.
0: Not that Baker Mayfield hasn't thrown a bad interception or two in his life.
9: Yeah, that's true. But, you know, that bad is hard.
0: Okay. Drake May was the runner-up for the MVP last year to Rams, you know, Matthew Stafford.
9: Didn't look like it.
0: He sure didn't look like it, and he got... I don't want to say exposed. Let me put it this way. He had a very bad day in the Super Bowl.
9: I don't know.
10: Every pass past 15 yards was intercepted.
0: Yeah, and specifically, and that's a great point, but he was kind of cruising all year long. Going to the Super Bowl, Seahawks just, like, they exposed him. And it was like, oh man, okay, that's not the guy we saw. Then you fast forward this year, one of the things that he was very, very good at last year was throwing the ball deep down the field. He just looked lost yesterday.
9: And, I mean, we can go back to last year. Since the start of the playoffs, he's been a turnover machine. Mm-hmm. And it seems like you get a little pressure on him, and he starts getting a little happy feet. And we can't ignore the fact that they had the easiest schedule in the NFL last year. Every team he's played with a winning record, he has played awful against.
10: So was it, though, Drake May playing terribly? That can be yes. And was it Mike McDonald as the defensive play caller devising the defensive scheme that was so perfect? Because I was looking at some breakdown from Ben Solak with ESPN and just how they were disguising things. Basically, Drake May, they fooled Drake May on the second interception.
9: It was a bunch of zone. But they were getting torn apart in the first half. If you were looking at the Seattle's game plan on defense in the first half, it was to get extra aggressive, press these receivers. We're showing you we're sending pressure. Show us you can beat us, or show us you have the check down, or you have the adjustment that you can hit the hot route. And Drake May did show them in the first half. And yeah, they got down to the goal line on a passing interference. But in the second half, Seattle stopped showing pressure and started sending it from a disguised look. And it came from the nickel. It came from the safety. They would send an extra backer. They would run a text game on the back end between the DN and the three tech. Like, they gave them different looks from a disguised shell, which is why Drake thought he had things open downfield. But in reality, no, they're zone replacing everything.
10: And they didn't have a lot of turnover in terms of their defense from last year to this year, which means that the same great Seattle defense pretty much is back again this year.
9: Yeah.
0: It looked like it last night.
9: Yeah, and also hats off to McDonald. He was calling some of the plays at the perfect time.
0: And what you just ran through very quickly with a lot of, you know, technical terms and everything, this is why Matthew Stafford and people like him are Matthew Stafford. It's like all of that stuff that you just threw might take a younger player like Drake May and say, well, okay, what am I? And they need to think
9: Stafford
0: about it.
9: Stafford 2 seconds.
0: Yeah, he just looks at, oh, I know what this is. Mm-hmm. And just boom, I know how to beat this. Not that he's not thinking about it, but I know what this is. I know what you're trying to get me to do. I got it. Like, now you just got to go make plays. You got to go make throws. Like, you're not going to confuse a guy like Stafford.
9: Just experience and reps. I've seen it enough times. Football is a simple game. You can't reinvent the wheel. You can get as cute as you want to get. You either have the right call or you don't. You can either hide your call or you can show your hand and say, look, beat it. Just show me you can beat it. With guys like Stafford, no matter if you hide it, no matter if you show it, doesn't matter if you send X6 or 7, I know where to go because I've seen enough. I've been hit enough. I've also found the open man enough.
10: Did you guys see this clip that was going around this morning? And it was Kevin Harlan calling the call of the Drake May interception to end the game, pretty much. And you can see in the background
9: the Patriots
10: booth, because we know that was not the call of the game, because that was like what, their third receiver. It was Mac Hollins. That was not where the ball was supposed to go. Drake May panicked, and you could see I don't even know what coach it was. He just threw his headset down and he's like, "What are you doing?" Because it was a very bad IQ play.
9: Yeah,
0: it was. a gift to the Seahawks because the Seahawks were, you know, hanging by a thread. Real quick before we move on to some other games, it appears at least that the worst scenario was avoided by Sam Darnold, that he's going to be able to come back at some point. He's not expected to play next week, but this is every team's worst nightmare, right? Like right out of your chute, your quarterback takes a shot and he's walking off the field.
9: Yeah. Yeah. I hate seeing that, especially the first series of the game, because we are in for a great, you know, Wednesday night matchup. This is going to be, you know, the Super Bowl rerun, but I was just glad I got my bet back from Prize Picks.
0: He barely made it. It was a half a yard and he barely made it. It was pretty quick for sure. All right, let's move to Browns and Jags. How shocked, I don't even want to say surprised, I'm going to go straight to shocked, are you, that Deshaun Watson is a starting quarterback in the NFL again?
9: Money. Money, money, money, money. That just, for everybody that thinks that, no, they wouldn't start a guy that isn't better simply because they have to pay. Yes. Yes, they would. Yes, they will. Every single time.
0: Is he not better? Is he not better than Shedeur Sanders? Is he not better than Dylan Gabriel?
9: I think that's the irrelevant part.
0: Okay.
9: It doesn't matter if Deshaun Watson throws for 25,000 touchdowns this year. You're not going to be the guy in Cleveland after this year. It's done. This is over for the what you've done with the fans, what you've done off the field, the fact you've pocketed $100 million up to this point and played like three games. It does not matter what Deshaun Watson does. This is a honeymoon that is now going through a divorce.
0: I know the answer is money, but I'm going to ask the question anyway, which is, if you've already wasted $100 million, if he's not the answer after this season, there is no future here,
9: why start him?
0: Why not see if Sanders can play? Why not see if Gabriel can play? Because to your point, and I agree with you, if Watson is never going to be the answer here, I've already wasted $100 million. What's 130?
9: Because since when do GMs and owners like to admit they're wrong?
0: Yeah.
9: Not playing Watson in a year where he was healthy and available is you admitting we drafted the wrong guy, or we traded for the wrong. That was a terrible contract.
0: But it's so obvious at this point. So it's not like it's kind of we could go either way. It's like they blew it. Okay.
9: Well,
0: let's move on to the next one.
9: You also blew how you brought in Shedeur Sanders and how your fans wanted to bring him in. So now he's on a dark horse type of, you know, chip on his shoulder type of thing. So you don't want to celebrate his success either because you swore he wasn't the guy and took Dylan Gabriel two rounds before him.
0: So, well, it's the most Browns thing I've ever seen in my entire life. So at least they're keeping it nice and consistent in Cleveland. Yeah. Let's go to the next one here. Bills in Houston taking on the Texans. And make or break is not the right term, but I'm struggling to come up with the term that I want for Josh Allen this year. New coach, new stadium. Like, for the first time, and, you know, we've talked about Chris and the choking and all. It's like, but Josh Allen played bad in the playoffs last year. It's really the first time that he had. He played poorly. They moved on from Sean McDermott. They bring in Joe Brady. They're doing it differently this year. It's almost like, okay, you really got to go do it this year because it does feel like the AFC is as wide open as it's been in a while. How much pressure on Josh Allen this year?
9: I think he's got to at least make it to the AFC Championship again. And you cannot lose the AFC Championship the way you did.
0: Right.
9: Elijah, you cannot have a game where you turn the ball over three or four times because you are losing the game trying to win the game. And we talk so highly about Josh Allen. We sing his praises when he does well, and we tend to make excuses for him when he plays badly. This year, this is your Lamar Jackson year, as much as I don't want to say that because you guys get put against each other. This is your Lamar Jackson year. Show us or shut up.
10: It's also interesting that it's going to be a first-time head coach, but it's also a head coach from the building. And you rarely see that where the offensive coordinator is put in the head coaching position, because typically it's a clean house situation when a coach leaves. But don't forget, Joe Brady was the passing game coordinator and wide receivers coach for that 2019 LSU Tigers that was probably the best college football team that we've ever
0: Jamar
10: seen.
0: Jamar Chase, Justin Jefferson, Joe Burrow.
10: He obviously had a hand in.
9: And they also got DJ Moore. They also got DJ Moore over there in New York now, or in Buffalo. So there is no excuse. You've got one of the best running backs in the NFL, James Cook. You've got some good tight ends over there. You've got weapons on the outside. It's time to win, Joshua.
0: I'm with you, and I'm a huge Josh Allen fan. I root for him, but it's like, okay, they've done everything they've asked. They've done what he has needed to have done, and yet it still hasn't happened. And now with everything else being changed out, it's like, okay, now's the time to go do it. Or I think the conversation is going to change. It'll turn into a Lamar Jackson. Great player, but so what?
9: Yep.
0: It'll turn into
9: this is
0: one
9: Lamar
0: of those.
9: Jackson year.
0: Caleb Williams, year three in Chicago. They're taking on the Panthers to open up the season. Does he, from year one to year two, he took a massive leap. Does he make a similar leap from two to three, or does he just kind of stay where he is?
9: I think he has to. I think he doesn't have a long leash.
10: 4,000 yards?
9: I think you have to at least get to the second round playoff again. And if you watched that film last year, they should have beat the Rams. If we are being objective about the game we watched.
0: If Cam Curl doesn't make a hell of an incredible interception, we are not talking about they should have been the Super Bowl champs.
9: So you were right there. The city's going through turmoil with where they don't know where the team's going to play.
0: Right.
9: Are you even going to be the Chicago Bears?
0: Right.
9: I think a great distraction to that would be you stepping up and being the franchise quarterback they've been yearning for in Chicago.
0: And look, obviously him and Ben Johnson made a very formidable combination, and year one was great. But the next quarterback that isn't better in the second year in the same offense with the same, it's like that trajectory usually tends to go in the right direction. Mm-hmm. It's when you're constantly turning over coordinators, head coaches, that it feels like Caleb Williams could be on the verge of a really terrific season.
9: Either that or you're on the verge of a CJ Stroud situation where you regress and take a huge step back after hitting the scene and making a splash, which they cannot afford.
10: Not only Caleb Williams, though, in that game, but Bryce Young. Bryce Young had a huge step last year, also nearly beat the Rams in the playoffs.
0: Did beat him once.
10: Yeah, did beat him once during the season. So Bryce Young, you also want to see him take an extra step too, maybe prove that he deserves a bag?
9: Playing on a contract year. It's a contract year for him.
0: Look, I'm not a GM. I don't have the skills to be a GM. I don't know anything about being a GM. Do not give the bag to a 5'9 quarterback. don't.
10: Drew Brees?
0: Do it. It's one, right, that every other one is like, well, Drew Brees, do you guys think he's Drew Brees? Do you really think he's Drew Brees? Or do you think he's like all those other guys that have been out there?
9: I'm not going to say that on record.
0: Exactly. So, look, Bryce, local guy, right? Modern day guy. Yeah. I get it. I'm happy for him, but
9: Drew Brees is
0: you know what I like? 6'4" and strong as an ox. I like that. Give me one of those guys, absolutely for sure. All right, so right now, tell me what your Pechanga pick of the week. What do you got?
9: My pick of the week is a Kyren Williams domination in the red zone. Mm. I'm thinking at least one touchdown today, and it has nothing to do with the fact that he's my starting running back for Sutan Clan. It has nothing to do with that. So you can bet it here. Kyren Williams for a touchdown. Rams Radio on ESPN LA is presented by Pechanga Resort and Casino, official California gaming and casino partner of the Los Angeles Rams.
0: I forgot about the Sutan Clan.
9: Yeah, Sutan Clan's back, baby.
0: I knew that you're a huge fantasy guy, but I had forgotten it's called the Sutan Clan.
9: Nothing to do with that, though.
0: No, of course not.
9: Nothing.
0: No, I can tell when we're watching the games together who is a member of the Sutan Clan and who is going against the Sutan Clan. I am very clear on your priorities when it comes to that sort of thing. We're going to go back to Melbourne. We're going to check in with my partner in crime, DeMarco Farr. That is coming up next on the Toyota Rams Countdown to Kickoff on ESPN LA.
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3: Against Kyle Shanahan, Brock Purdy, and the hated San Francisco 49ers. The question in Melbourne, can the Niners find any way to slow down the MVP Matthew Stafford? Puka, the

0: awesome. Couldn't find food last night because everything shut down. So I found this food court and I had three choices, a KFC, a Subway, or this Chinese joint. I come too far to eat at a Subway. I'm not eating a KFC. So I ate at the Chinese joint. But it was good, though. It was good. It was good. Good prep. The team looks ready. I was just talking to Kobe Turner. He feels ready to go. So, look, I can't wait for kickoff. This is going to be a blast.
1: DeMarco, let's start with the obvious one. Aaron Donald isn't playing. How much does that change what the Rams want to do defensively against San Francisco?
0: I don't think it changes at all. I mean, I really do. I think it gives guys like Kobe Turner, Braden Fisk, a little bit, some oomph. Because, look, Aaron Donald's coming in to steal reps. You know this. You're going to have to outplay the guy, which is almost impossible. So, for tonight, you are the starting two. So, you better make your bones tonight against San Francisco. And think about this. San Francisco is weak at guard. They are, especially at left guard. You could really say, honestly say, that that spot's cost them three playoff games and a Super Bowl. Chris Jones ate him up. AD ate him up in the NFC Championship game. Seattle exploited that weakness. Look for the Rams to do that exact thing today. Shanahan and his offense, he pays the playmakers. He does not play those guys up front except for Trent Williams. So that is a weakness that you have to exploit tonight.
1: All right, so flip that around for me. Myles Garrett makes his Rams debut. If you're San Francisco, you mentioned they're weak at guard. How do you deal with a guy like Garrett without completely compromising the rest of your protection?
0: You're going to have to call him out. That's number one. Identify where 95 is, and you're going to have to slide protection. You know this. If you get into third and a lot where you have to throw the football, they're going to slide that line to him, which opens up everything. Opens up for Byron Young on the outside. Opens up for Kobe Turner. Opens up for Braden Fisk. Opens up for Chris Shula to get a little creative off the backside. If you're sliding the world to Myles Garrett, and you have to, number one, you can expose that in the back end with blitzes, creative dogs and blitzes. And number two, move Myles Garrett around. Don't let him line up on Trent Williams. I cannot wait for that matchup, but don't let him sit there. Pick on the weak. Find the pigeon. Find the turnstile to Brock Purdy and get after him. But this is going to be an all-out effort by the Rams defense. When the ball does get out, you need all 11 to the football because McCaffrey's on that side. That's the one thing that scares me the most. If he's primary, he's dangerous. If he's the secondary option, he's twice as dangerous because now you got to redirect and go get him. So, look, it's one thing getting pressure on Purdy. It's the second thing when the ball gets out of his hand.
2: Super Bowl champ DeMarco Farr joining us from Melbourne, getting us ready for Niners and Rams. And, look, I know that the Rams have, obviously, San Francisco today. I know that the Giants have the Dallas Cowboys on Sunday Night Football in a couple of days, but is Jackson Dart already sweating and not sleeping at night knowing that he's going to be the first one to get the 80 Myles Garrett combo?
0: Oh, you know, I feel bad for that guy because this will be a dress rehearsal, and I assume this is going to be a bloodbath with Myles Garrett. He's going to get to the passer. Now imagine if you put AD out there too. Justin, and you get the extra day. You get the Monday night. It's on Monday night, so you get the extra day to rest. So, yeah, he'll get a full dose of what this defense can be.
1: DeMarco, we're talking about these stars. I think teams might be able to use that against them. I'm curious about how that pressure can be created internally. When you have a championship expectation and all these stars and all this talent on defense, can a defense become a bit too aggressive trying to make the big play?
0: You know, you can always back them down, Sue. You know how that goes on defense. If you're going too hard, if you're making mistakes, you can always back them down by play calling. You can tell your defensive line to back up a yard off the football. I need guys to relax. I will keep talking, Bones. My guy, Steve Bono, just comes over. My old teammate. My dude. Bryant Young just walked by. Ricky Waters just walked by. I'm about to get in a fight with these dudes. These are all my old rivals. They're all here. I saw Jerry Rice almost hit him again. There we go. But, yeah, I mean, you can always back down the defense. If you're too aggressive, if you're making mistakes, you can get them on the sideline and calm them down. The one thing you can't do is if your offense is making mistakes, because those will be killers. That's something you have to watch out for. Kyren Williams carrying the football, be secure. Blake Corum carrying the football, be secure. Run the hole. Take what's there, take what's blocked before you take your second hand off the football and then start to be dynamic. Wear them down and then let it go. But first, protect the football.
2: You mentioned that Ricky Waters and Brian Young might start a fight there. You haven't gotten in any altercations with any kangaroos while you've been in town, have you?
0: No, Maurice did. Maurice went to this little enclosure, and he's got pictures of him feeding kangaroos and whatnot. I'm like, why didn't you call me? He said, it's like 2 in the morning. I don't know what time it is. You could have called me. I would have went. Absolutely. I would have gone with you. Come on.
2: Yeah, I would very much like to have seen that. You know, we spent so much

0: time, and for all the obvious reasons, talking about Myles Garrett, talking about Aaron Donald, but and I don't want to say are we sleeping on it because that feels disrespectful, but are we just moving past it too quickly, the McDuffie and the Watson acquisitions?
1: You don't even mention him now.
0: That seems to me like if you were just saying at the end of last season, what do you have to be better at? We need to cover better. They're definitely going to cover better. How important are those two guys going to be to what happens tonight?
2: Super, super important. I know we get caught up talking about Myles Garrett, and we should. We get caught up talking about Aaron Donald, and we should. But I think this is where those two guys take center stage, because now you see what this defense can be. They're the greatest or the best cornerbacks at stopping the short pass. They are great at stuffing screens, and they want to make tackles. Remember last season, all last year, every team started out the same way. Let's see if those Rams corners want to tackle today. Well, these guys want to tackle. It's already on film. You're going to have to come up with something different. So we spent the entire offseason talking about either Matthew Stafford, MVP, Myles Garrett being a Ram, Aaron Donald coming back. I think today we start talking about Watson and McDuffie a whole lot more.
1: Now, Kyle Shanahan wants to get his offense into a rhythm. He's going to make defenders hesitate with motion, play action, and misdirection. What's the key for the Rams front to stay aggressive without getting caught chasing ghosts?
2: Well, can I flip real quick, Sua? I think more important than that, and I'm staring right at him because he just walked off the field, Puka Nacua. Puka is here. He's going to play. After an offseason of bad headlines, there he is getting ready to play football. We need angry Puka today. We need angry Puka after the catch. We need angry Puka while making the catch. That guy right there will tell the story. Like I said, here he is in uniform. That is huge. I just saw Lamar Jackson walk off the field. He's all sweaty. That is huge. Having your guys back, your entire team is intact. And I heard you guys talking earlier about JB saying there's only one guy left outside of Stafford from that Super Bowl team. Things change in the NFL so fast. This is a great football team. Take advantage of this opportunity. It might not come around again. You may never see a team like this in your NFL career if you're in horns right now. Take advantage of this. Everybody's important, but those other guys, especially Puka Nacua, that is so important. We need him to play with his hair on fire today.
0: All right, give me a couple of keys to the offense that aren't Puka Nacua if they're going to go in there and take care of business against the Niners today.
2: Well, first, the offensive line. The other thing is Bosa's back. That's the thing that scares me the most. That's my ambient player. And I know he's coming back off an ACL, but the last time he blew his ACL out about, 4 years ago, he's got like 54 sacks since then and became defensive player of the year. This guy's not human. So the fact that he's coming off the ACL, I wouldn't worry about it. I would assume he's going to be Nick Bosa. If you can keep him out of the backfield, if you can keep him off Matthew Stafford, you'll have a chance to run your offense. He's just like Myles Garrett, just like AD. He's a game wrecker. He'll wreck your entire game plan. If you can keep him out of the backfield and off your quarterback, you'll have a chance to move the football and at least develop your game plan, what you want to do. On the other side, I guess, trying to see what you're going to do, how they're going to defend that three tight end set. They're kind of thin at safety, only three guys on the roster. I know Fred Warner's the best linebacker in the game, but he's only one man. If you throw out, you have Colby Parkinson, Higby, and you have T. Ferg that's moving around, how do you cover that up? So that's something else I'm going to be looking out for. And then how do you pace the offense running the football? I think that's most important. If you can keep them off balance, keep them honest by running the football, I think Matthew Stafford has a field day today.
0: DeMarco's keys to the game are driven by your Toyota dealers. We make it easy. Toyota, let's go places. So, obviously, we know that we've seen those tight ends all over the place. They did a ton of 13 personnel last year. Do you think we're going to see as much of it this year, DeMarco? I mean, obviously, they went out and drafted another tight end. You and I have talked about it on our show a million times about how many tight ends are they actually going to put on this roster. Are we going to see all of these guys involved in the game plan today?
2: Absolutely, I would. I would try to formation and personnel the 49ers to death. Let's test their substitution. Let's test their communication. Let's keep rolling in personnel. 11, 12, 13. Back to 11. 12 again. Let's see how they adjust to it. Like JB said, I think early in this game is going to be a lot of information gathering for this offense and then exploitation towards the second half. Once they figure out how you're trying to defend and what your rules are, they're going to make you pay for that. But 13 personnel, 12 personnel is going to be a huge part of this game plan today.
0: DeMarco Farr will be on the sidelines for today's game, Rams and 49ers. Have a great game, DeMarco, and I'm looking forward to seeing you on it'll be Monday here. I don't know what it'll be for you, but you'll make it back, and it'll be Sunday of the week.
2: It'll be my second fret. Never mind. Hey, if you don't hear from me, that means Bryant Young won the fight.
0: You got it. Stay away from the kangaroos as well.

0: Well, all right, we'll talk to you coming up in a little bit. I know you. You'd get in the pen with the kangaroo.
1: No, absolutely not.
0: No?
1: No, those things can stand on their tails.
0: You have snakes roaming your house uncaged.
1: They can stand on their tails and kick you and grab you.
2: They're as ripped as Miles Garrett.
1: Yeah, they
2: are. See one of those pictures of them standing up straight and flexing?
1: They're all flexing, yeah. Too. Like, it's kangaroos are
0: a little
1: menaces.
0: Yeah, but they don't have any reach. They got those little alligator arms.
1: I'm telling you, as soon as they get those arms on you, they're kicking you in the gut.
0: Yeah, like a little T-Rex going at you. Just you know, sweep the tail. And then you got him, right?
2: They got hops. They can move. They're very agile.
0: Yeah, they're very, very explosive. Well, they're a very explosive animal.
1: If I had to fight a kangaroo, I think that day would be the day I tasted kangaroo because we're cooking that thing. Yeah, you're not putting your hands on me and getting away to tell the tale.
0: I'd give it a taste. Why not? Right? I mean, I'm here to try things.
1: I'll tell you, it's oxtail. That's what we're doing
0: who
1: anyway.
0: Who knows? I was going to say, I don't hate an oxtail. They got to be done correctly, but we got to make sure that all of that is taken care of. All right, you're going to hear from Roger Goodell coming up in just a little bit. J.B. Long and DeMarco Farr had a conversation with the commissioner of the NFL. And, of course, we're getting closer and closer to the start of the Rams and 49ers live from Melbourne, Australia, the first ever game in the country of Australia. And the Rams are trying to become just the sixth team, something that only six other teams have done. We'll get to that coming up next.
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7: September 10th, 2026. Are we ready? The season begins tonight. This is the Toyota Rams Countdown to Kickoff with Travis Rogers, Sua Cravens, producer Emily. We get ready for kickoff down under tonight. But first, yes, time for the big voice guy.
8: The wait is over. Since the final seconds of the NFC Championship game, we've been waiting for this. A new season, a new journey, and this one begins on the other side of the world. 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Look in my eyes, tell me you tell, do you see the road? The MVP, Matthew Stafford.
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8: Puka, Devontae, and the Rams' high-powered offense is back. 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
0: The long offseason is over. It is week one of the NFL season, and the Los Angeles Rams are looking to take that last final step, the step they were not able to get to last season, to get back to the Super Bowl. And they've got a very different team on the defensive side of the ball to do it, and they're going to open, Sua, in Australia, of all places, the first game ever played in the country of Australia, and they're going to get a really darn good game. Not just an NFL game that actually counts, but one of the great rivalries in the NFL, an interdivision game in the NFL, and a game that, quite frankly, we might be talking about this come Christmas, like, hey, remember when they were back in Australia and this team won that game, and that's why they're in the driver's seat now?
1: Well, I've picked up in the last hour is that you love poking the wound a little bit. You know, you keep
0: Hey,
1: have a DB's mentality.
0: So I can't, man. I'm a pitcher.
1: Just
0: I remember everything.
1: Just repress. Repress it.
0: I am good at that. I am good at repression. I can definitely do that.
1: Yeah, you know, we don't need to talk about what happened last year. It's not even the same team. We've got Trent. We've got Watson.
0: Yes.
1: We've got Garrett.
0: Yes.
1: We've got Donald. Mm. All right. We've got Ty Simpson, who's looking like a promising young quarterback.
2: But
1: why do you keep talking about last year?
2: That Stetson Bennett will be the backup tonight, and Ty Simpson will be the emergency quarterback.
0: Okay.
1: See, and then you do exactly what he did and just keep poking. Now, I think it's going to be a great game, a great interdivision game. You can't lose this. Unfortunately, it's week one. You had a weird schedule. You flew halfway across the world. You're playing in the future today as we're in the past. And you got to go get a win against a division rival who seems to give you their best shot no matter how
0: every
1: down
0: time
1: their team is.
0: All right, Carl's Jr. is saving you big with a $5.99 maxed out double stack spicy chicken sandwich, the new Spicy Chicken Max. Seriously, this is unreal value in the bromosphere. So
1: bromosphere,
0: absolutely. Week one's always kind of weird, right? Like tomorrow when we're all doing our talk shows and we're all looking at the internet and we're all staring at our phones, everybody's going to react to, oh, this guy's this and this guy's that, and I can't believe this
1: they
0: looks like
1: that.
0: They
1: didn't get enough sleep.
0: How important is week one? I mean, because the Rams don't play any of their guys in the preseason. Like, this is the first football game. Almost all of the guys we're going to see tonight will have played in 6 months, 7 months. Like, it's been a long time since they've played
1: it's
0: a game.
1: It's vital. You get a litmus test about where your team is. And for the Rams, it's a little bit more important because it's a rival and it's an interdivision opponent. So it counts as two losses or two wins in a way. Whereas for everybody else, you're just seeing where the guy you just paid is. You're just seeing where the rookie you just drafted, can he play this year? Will he contribute? You're seeing if you have a defense that can stop the run. There's a lot of variables and questions that are left to be answered in week one. And hopefully you play some real competition so you're not a pretender. And when you roll into week five and you start getting into those division games, you don't have to worry about, are we ready or are we good enough?
2: And with that, too, the Rams are coming in with probably the most pressure that they've maybe ever had in the Sean McVay era. They are the prohibitive Super Bowl favorites.
1: Expected to win.
2: Everybody is expecting them to, win the Super Bowl. Everybody is talking about them every day. And it's almost as if they lose today, it's like, oh, no, worried.
1: Yeah, that's just week one culture in general. I mean, we saw week zero, USC didn't have enough people in the seats, and we didn't even talk about that, the fact they were up 35-7 at halftime. We talked about how many people were at the game.
2: And then the other team scored a bunch in the fourth quarter in that game.
1: Look at that. Man, Chris is rubbing off on everybody here.
0: Look, the Rams, love to be wrong here. I'm fairly certain I'm not. They're not going to go 17-0. Nobody goes 17-0. It just doesn't happen. But the point is that let's see what it looks like. And that pressure that Emily's talking about, the favorite very rarely wins the Super Bowl. It's only happened six times before where the team coming into the season as the favorite actually goes and punches the ticket. It is, let's see what it looks like. Let's see what has gotten better. Let's see what those two new corners look like. Let's see what Myles Garrett looks like. Does Matthew Stafford have another MVP-level performance? Does Puka Nacua still be one of the best wide receivers? receivers.
1: Devontae, big names.
0: That's what I mean. And those, not one of those names I said are a guy that's got big eyes. Yeah. They've all been through this a million times. They know what it's like. They know what expectations feel like. They're not going out there trying to win the Super Bowl today. They're going out there trying to beat the 49ers today.
1: Yeah. And that's all they have to do. Week by week, brick by brick, you build this championship, you build this Ramily, and you get the job done tonight.

0: that they're going to get it done tonight?
1: I don't think it's going to be close.
0: Really?
1: There's a quiet confidence about this group right now. I mean, it does help that you have 11 blockbuster names on your roster.
0: It really is remarkable.
1: You're the Dodgers of the NFL right now, but I just, something about this Rams team, I think they're pissed off. I think that they know they should have had another Super Bowl underneath the belt. And I think they're coming into a game where the 49ers are a damaged team. They have a few of their starters that are coming back fresh off of injury. They not only have they not played in the preseason game, they just haven't gotten reps. They're going to be rusty. You're dealing with guys that haven't been in the floor. DeMarco spoke, they're weak at guard right now. I think this is a 49ers team that might be good as the year progresses, but in today's game on this long flight with a half of your team hurt or bruised or dealing with some type of nagging injury, it might be tough to hang with this Rams team.
0: 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Don't leave that out.
1: The power station's next to their practice field.
0: It seems to get quite a few of them along the way. The Rams had a couple of soft spots last year. Did they get them tightened up? We're going to get into that next on the Rams Countdown to Kickoff on the ESPN LA Rams Radio Network.
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14: 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Puka behind the defense. Pause the 20. They go inside the 10. Slips into the end zone. Touchdown, LA!
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13: Now with Sua Cravens and producer Emily, back to Travis Rogers.
0: Week one of a season that hopefully Sua extends well into February. Rams looking to punch their ticket for the second time under Sean McVay. And they made some changes coming into this season that they got very close to what they were looking for last season as well. And let's start with this. Let's start with the secondary. They had trouble covering people last year. Any sort of issue at all as you see it right now with considering what they did with McDuffie and Watson?
1: There shouldn't be. And I mean, I know you want to talk about the secondary, just off of who is playing defensive line for the Rams alone. Anybody can play DB for this Rams team. You don't have to cover longer than 2 seconds. You don't even have to cover for 2 seconds.
0: Yeah.
1: You can be ultra aggressive. The quarterback does not have time.
0: Do you think does it change schematically at all as far as what they're calling?
1: You can run a lot of man now. You can go cover zero, cover one, load that box and trust that these DBs can hold it down and not give up the deep play, not give up the PI on third down. Like, you can do a lot though. Those DBs give you a lot of flexibility.
17: Does it help that Watson and McDuffie played together in the Chiefs? Like, from playing the secondary, does it help to have the familiarity?
1: 100%. Cause then I've been on a team where the two corners that were starting didn't get along with each other, so they didn't want to talk in the game, and one wanted to play on the left side to the field and the other didn't want to do that. He wanted to play back and forth, and when you got two guys not talking and the offense is going on the ball, it's kind of hard to be a successful secondary that way. So yes, it helps that they have that rapport, they have that chemistry, because now they can bounce ideas off each other. Hey, are you seeing this? Hey, when he's backside and he has this split, he likes to run this route. Oh, I got it. I've seen the same thing. That's what you can have.
0: Who takes Mike Evans tonight?
1: I mean, I would let Watson have him.
0: Yeah.
1: I want Watson on him. Just be a little bit more physical with him. I don't want to waste McDuffie.
0: Evans,
1: my real.
0: Dude.
1: He's a big guy, but he's older. He's still hindered by that lingering hamstring injury that he seems to have every single season. So I want McDuffie covering their pass catchers at all time, whether that's Christian McCaffrey in the slot. I'm putting McDuffie on him. I'm not wasting any time
17: George
1: giving
17: Kittle?
1: You him. Now Kittle's a little different because he's a big body.
0: And
1: you know, you've got the safeties, you've got Curl, we got Lake. You can play with your safeties when it comes to the tight ends. But when it comes to McDuffie, I want him covering every single play they throw the football.
0: So the big one was the secondary. The other one, and arguably maybe even bigger, was their failure to execute consistently on special teams. And it lasted for about 2/3 of the season. They got kicks blocked. They couldn't make kicks. They couldn't cover kicks. They fumbled on returns. We saw what happened with X Smith in the NFC Championship game. How important that Bubba Ventrone is here, that they changed the special teams coordinator and have made that an emphasis of this team.
1: Yeah, you bring the new special teams coach in. You're hoping that he can install a new culture and game plan that works, because it didn't work for the Rams last year, and it even cost them a few games. And, you know, X, he has something to prove. I'm sure he has a chip on his shoulder. They've trusted him, bring him back. And that was a big surprise when we thought when he fumbled and muffed that kick, we were like, well, that'll be the last time he plays in a Rams jersey.
0: Right.
1: Obviously, McVay sees something in him. Special team coach sees something in him, so he'll get another chance. But we won't know if they answered those questions until they play.
17: But we did see at least part of the people that we'll be playing in special teams in preseason. And we covered the preseason together, and Mevis made all his kicks. He only missed one kick last year. And it was
0: a pretty big kick.
17: I understand that.
0: Yeah.
17: He also is not going to be asked to do these 50-plus yard kicks, because in this scenario, you're going to let Matthew Stafford work for it on that fourth down scenario rather than have him kick a 50-plus yard kick. But there was no major mistakes on the special teams. I guess there's maybe a missed tackle here and there, but there was no fumbles. There was no returns from a punt or a kickoff. So from what we saw in the preseason, which is the only thing you really gain from preseason, is the special teams looked fine.
0: It just needs to be fine. It doesn't need, they don't need to have the best special teams unit in football. They just can't be bad at it.
1: Mistakes.
0: Yeah, just be league average. Just do what you're expected to do, and everything should kind of click into space at that point. Who's in the Sua spotlight today?
1: Mr. Garrett. Yeah, surprise, surprise. Miles Garrett, he's in the spotlight. I want to see him get 2 sacks today, but not just that. He's not just going to do the obvious and be a force to deal with when they pass the ball. Can he disrupt this Niners running game? He's going against Trent. That's going to be a hell of a matchup. Hall of Famer versus Hall of Famer. But Shanahan likes to run misdirection. They like to run a jet sweep. They like to get your defense guessing. If Myles Garrett can get penetration right at the snap, none of that matters. So I'm curious to see how effective he'll be on the ground.
0: 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And I wonder, too, because Myles Garrett is always, no matter what, he's going to draw so much attention from the other team. Does that open up a lot of opportunities, whether it's for Byron Young, Kobe Turner, Braden Fisk, or any of the other guys
1: up front? Byron, Brady, Kobe, you guys should go ham tonight. One-on-one all night. Be a guy. Win your matchup. I say it all the time. Your guys have to be guys. I know they're not Aaron Donald. I know they're not Gary. These are still Byron at 10 sacks.
0: Yeah.
1: You go ahead and show them that, yeah, I know Miles is in town, but don't forget about number 8.
0: You know,
17: he's also on a contract here.
0: You took the words out of my mouth, Em. Absolutely.
1: Time to get that money.
0: Guys that are playing for the bag, I'd like a lot of those guys on my team.
1: It's time to get that money.
0: I don't necessarily have to give it to them at the end of the year, somebody else, but I want guys that are looking to get paid because you're going to go out and do some special things.
1: Hey, go make a name for yourself.
0: Yeah, absolutely. Speaking of names that we all know, the commissioner of the NFL, Roger Goodell. He spoke with DeMarco and J.B. Long. You're going to hear that next on the Rams Countdown to Kickoff on the ESPN LA Rams Radio Network.
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19: 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Did the Rams make Chris Canty look ridiculous for saying they're not going to make the playoffs? 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
0: might not be the first game of the 2026 NFL season, but it sure, as you know what, is the marquee game of the 2026 NFL season week one schedule. How do I know that? Because the commissioner of the NFL is taking care of business. In fact, he sat down with the voice of the Rams, J.B. Long and DeMarco Farr.
2: Travis, Sua, thank you very much. It is a gorgeous morning here at the G. And Commissioner, this is a vision many years in the making. What's it like to see it come to fruition today?
3: It's incredibly exciting, rewarding. The way the people here wrap their arms around it. Think about it. We're on a Friday morning at 10:30 in the morning. We're going to kick off and 100,000 people are going to be watching the Rams and the 49ers. That makes a statement about how exciting this sport is here and how much they love sports here in this market.
27: You know, I was going to ask you, is it Melbourne or Melbourne? How are you saying it?
3: That's the last one, Melbourne.
27: Melbourne, okay. Yeah. What have you learned about Melbourne since you brought a regular season game here that you didn't know before?
3: Well, we knew that there was a love of sports, but I didn't think it was as extreme as it is. It's just that I've never seen a culture that loves it. They play it. They teach it in school. It's a part of the curriculum. Every kid plays. And they love the chance to compete, and they're incredible athletes. And then they have just a passion for watching it and having a good time around it. You're going to see it this morning. I mean, they've been out since 6 o'clock this morning, probably all night, and they're going to be here at the MCG just enjoying what is always a great rivalry, as you guys know.
27: Absolutely. What do you think grows faster, international NFL or flag football? Because both are growing rapidly.
3: You know, I think I'm not sure we're going to make – that's a good race to have. I don't matter whether we're first or second, either one, because it both represents growth. I think it's, you know, it's 20 million kids playing flag football around the world now. And, you know, when you see that, I think that's encouraging for the quality of our game. And giving young women a chance to play is, I think, a huge plus. And it's like a funnel, right? You come into that and you might just be a fan. You might want to say, hey, listen, I like to play tackle. I don't want to go on and play in the NFL. Jaden Daniels started as a flag football player. So we see that, this just provides opportunity and opens doors. And that's what we want to do.
2: This is just a 3-hour window, one day on the calendar, but the Rams have been pouring into this market in this country for many years. What can you say about Kevin Demoff and the organization and the way that they have made Melbourne and Australia their own?
3: Yeah, I give them a lot of credit. They wanted to plant their flag here, right around COVID time. And they saw the opportunity to market themselves here. They've been very active here. They put their hand up very quickly to be here. And I think that just is an indication of, you know, Stan Kroenke's ownership and Kevin Demoff and the entire organization. Yeah, we're going to do it. We're going to make the Rams a global team. And I think that's a great attitude, and I think it shows.
2: Before we kick it off, I have to ask you about the roster itself. For the first time in NFL history, the reigning MVP and Defensive Player of the Year are joining forces. You love all your children equally. Yeah. But the Los Angeles Rams have done something pretty special this offseason.
3: They sure have. It's just amazing how they put a team together here. And listen, we all know that the offseason is important. You put it together, but now you got to play. And you never know which way the season is going to go. But the competition in this league has never been better. And the Rams keep pushing it, and they keep trying to figure out new ways to win. And seeing Aaron back on the field is going to be a joy.
27: For us.
3: Not for the Niners quarterbacks. Yeah.
2: The first Melbourne game is coming up, and it's the kickoff game for an international slate, the likes of which the NFL has never seen before. For the commissioner, for DeMarco, I'm JB. Let's send it back to our studios in Los Angeles, Travis and Sua.
0: All right. Thanks, JB. Thanks, DeMarco. And of course, thanks to the commissioner, Roger Goodell. And it's interesting what they were just talking about, like to become a global team. We've seen football in the UK for a long time. We've seen it played in Spain. We've seen it played in Germany. We've seen it played in South America, in Mexico. We've seen it played in a lot of places. But I don't know if there's a team that could honestly say we are the most popular team globally. And the race to become that team that kind of grabs a whole, in Australia's case, an entire continent of fans. Like, you can see why Kevin Demoff, the Rams, and really every other team would be incredibly interested in making that happen.
1: And money, money, money.
0: Yeah.
1: Money makes the world go round. In the NFL, they're already an international brand. People around the world love the sport of football. And if there's a way we can bring it to them and capitalize on it and get some games around the globe going, we're going to find a way.
0: I thought DeMarco's question about flag football was interesting, too, because obviously there are a number of women who love football. That's not new news. But a way for them to play football and get even more interested in it through flag football is brilliant. You know, like you and me as kids, like, you're going to play football. You're going to play flag football. But now that it's open to everybody, it's like now everybody has that natural entry point to becoming a fan.
1: It's never too late to become a football fan. My daughters, they will be playing flag football, especially
0: what
1: when
0: positions?
1: They get quarterback and receiver. Well, we're playing daddy ball. You throw it to your sister. I don't care if she's double teamed. We need this NIL money. That's how we're doing it.
0: Yeah. Like you said, money, money, money. That's how it makes it the world go around, right? All right. We will give you our final thoughts. We are getting closer, just a little bit more than 30 minutes away from the start of the Rams and the Niners. It's all coming up on the Rams countdown to kickoff on the ESPN LA Rams radio network.
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7: The Rams and 49ers are headed across the globe for a historic NFC West showdown in Melbourne, Australia. This is more than just the first game of the season. It's a rivalry game, a measuring stick, and a battle between two teams with Super Bowl aspirations. For the Rams, the keys are simple. Protect Matthew Stafford, get the football into the hands of Puka Nacua, and let that aggressive defense set the tone. But on the other side, Kyle Shanahan and the 49ers bring a physical offense led by Christian McCaffrey, along with one of the most disruptive defensive fronts in football. The travel and the unusual game environment will be a challenge for both of these teams, but the team that settles in first, wins the line of scrimmage, and avoids the big mistake could come away with a huge opening week victory. It's the Rams and the Niners from the Melbourne Cricket Ground. 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
10: 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The question in Melbourne, can the Niners find any way to slow down the MVP Matthew Stafford, Puka, Devontae, and that high-powered Rams offense?
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0: Just about a half hour away from kickoff, week one, Rams and Niners. 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
0: You know what's funny, Sua, and M back, how many years, Emily, have you done the Rams pre-half and post with
17: this
0: us?
17: This will be my fifth season.
0: Fifth year. This is the second year that you and I have done it together, Sua. Yeah. This is my 11th season doing this. Mm. I don't know if I've ever gotten this far into a pregame show and not talked about the quarterback.
1: Wow.
0: We have not talked about Matthew Stafford
1: yet. Let's not talk about him.
0: No, this is the reigning MVP of the league.
1: You're going to ruin the streak. Let's be the first show to not do it.
0: And everything that we've talked about, and it's like the MVP of the whole league is on this team. It's Myles Garrett, Aaron Donald, these guys, that guy.
1: Are these guys sleepy?
0: It's crazy that Matthew Stafford's coming off an MVP season. And by the way, maybe he wins the MVP again, maybe he doesn't, but I fully expect him to be Matthew Stafford.
17: And we only mentioned once, too, that they drafted in the first round a quarterback.
1: Simpson. I don't know why I do a Southern accent.
17: Alabama.
0: It feels right. It feels right.
1: Mr. Simpson. But yeah, no, we haven't spoken about nine. I'm going to start calling him. We're commandeering.